0: My news. Californians may notice more great white sharks near the beaches than usual this summer, including many young sharks arriving earlier than normal.
1: Experts say sharks are coming earlier because of unusually warm ocean conditions near Mexico. The warm water, likely caused by El Nino, pushes sharks toward California's cooler coast. The last time the state had similar conditions, there were a lot more sharks spotted near the shore. Most are juveniles, about 6 to 9 feet long, following food into shallow water. Swimmers and surfers might spot them more often. However, shark attacks remain rare. Dina Kodiak, KFI News.
0: Come tomorrow, Sunday, all eyes will be on Rutherford, New Jersey, where Spain and Argentina will square off in the FIFA World Cup final. It's the first time that the stars from each team, Argentina's Lionel Messi and Spain's Lamine Yamal, will meet on the pitch. ESPN senior writer Gob Marcotti says the teams couldn't be more different.
2: Most of these Spain players are not coming off great seasons at club level, but what they do is they keep the ball exceptionally well. They're a high possession team. They're a blue collar team against an Argentina side who have individual match winners beyond Lionel Messi, but really are geared around him.
0: The FIFA World Cup final kicks off tomorrow at noon. Let's go to a crash on the 5 in Commerce.
3: It's going to be on the southbound side of the 5, just before Garfield Avenue. Getting word of a crash along the right shoulder. Traffic slow from Washington Boulevard. Through Hollywood, some delays on the 101 southbound between Hollywood Boulevard and Echo Park Avenue. And getting word of a pretty bad crash right now in the Santa Barbara area. 101 south before San Ysidro Road. That's blocking the left lane. You're backed up there to Milpas. And through Mid-City, getting word of a stall here on the 10 eastbound. It's on the on-ramp to La Brea Avenue. Partially blocking that on-ramp. Traffic slow on the 10 from Washington Boulevard. Through Rancho Cucamonga, some trouble on the 15 northbound before Baseline. That's a wreck along the right shoulder. Traffic slow from Foothill Boulevard. And slow going through Riverside on the 60 eastbound before Main Street. That's due to a crash along the right shoulder. You're on the brakes from Market Street. With Southern California's most accurate traffic reports, I'm Jonathan Weiss.
0: SoCal weather from KFI, partly cloudy early this evening. Then low clouds and fog roll in overnight with lows in the mid-60s for Metro LA and OC. Mid to upper 60s at the beaches, mid-60s in the valleys and IE, mid-60s to mid-70s in the high desert. Tomorrow, low clouds and fog in the morning, then partly cloudy with highs in the upper 70s to mid-80s. Right now, it's 89 in Diamond Bar, 92 in Monrovia, 95 in Santa Clarita, and 88 in Lake Forest. 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
16: All right, welcome to the show, everybody. I'm your host, Kenny Michaels. This is Striking Gold. It is great to be here. Welcome, welcome, welcome aboard. All right, let's go, baby. The number to get me live, 888-961-0222. The amazing Wendy is on phones today. Call in. She will connect you to me. Let's go. 888-961-0222. Or, of course, you can go to kennysgoldquiz.com. And we'll answer a couple questions. Nobody fails the quiz. Keep that in mind. And you guessed it. When you answer those questions on the quiz, it comes to my email, the good looking Kenny Michaels. All right. Very good. Let's start this show. Here we go. The competition has begun. The battle is on between China and the United States regarding revaluing of gold. There is a lot of talk that China has already started the revaluation process of gold in their country. I'm happy for the Chinese people because those that own gold, and now China's revaluing it, are going to make a lot of money. That's how it should be here. And I know, and you know, that our president always has a competition with China, right? And if China's revaluing gold, what do you think Trump's going to do? Trump's not going to sit back and let China be the first country to make an impact regarding gold, if you already know that about Trump. And he's obsessed with gold. The battle has begun. And if you own gold, you're excited to hear this. And you should buy more. If you don't own gold in your IRA or your 401k, get it now. Because the battle is beginning between China and the U.S. At the end of the day, the battle only does one thing if you have a precious metals IRA. It raises your account. Because at the end of the day, the battle between who's going to revalue gold first, it almost doesn't matter who wins. It's good for gold. That's all that matters. All that matters is it's good for gold. So it's good for what you'd be invested in. It's not good for stocks. In mentioning stocks, let me share this with you. When you're in stocks, when your retirement account is in the stock market, you're out, you have no control. Your account is beyond your control. It's controlled by a financial institution. It's controlled by things that go on worldwide. It's controlled by decisions people make. And as your account bounces around, up, down, up, down, up, down, up, down, like a jack in the box, pop goes your IRA. Anyway, the point is as things, as Trump says this and Trump says that, and Congress does this and Congress does that, and Iran does this and Iran does that, your retirement account goes up, down, up, down, up, down. And you have no control. And then when it's time to make a withdrawal, Uncle Sam has their hand out. Big time. But when you're in gold, you're in control because nobody makes money on that account except you. Gold is gold is gold is gold, baby. Gold is a real form of money. It can't be manipulated. It's gold. So you're in control when you're in gold. You're out of control when you're in stocks. Does that make sense? And I'm going to ask a question. How many of you out there that have an IRA or a 401k, how many of you trust Wall Street? Be honest. Do you trust Wall Street? Do you trust the federal banking system? If the answer is no, then my question to you is, do you always give your money to people you don't trust? Think about how dumb that sounds. I don't trust my next door neighbor, but I'm going to have him hold $200,000 of my money. Think about how stupid that sounds. If you don't trust Wall Street, when in doubt, get out. If you don't trust the federal banking system, when in doubt, get out. Now, who can you trust? Who can you trust with your money? How about God? Right? I ask you, do you trust Wall Street? No. Do you trust the banks? No. Do you trust God? Yes. Then why is God not managing your money? Just put your money in his money, physical gold and silver. So many people every week, Mr. Michaels, my account's going nowhere. I have an old 401k, this, that, blah, blah, blah, going nowhere. Yeah, I get it. But when you're in gold, you always go somewhere. And it's usually good. And Donald Trump is now competing with China to see who will be the first one to begin the revaluation of gold. This competition is going to drive gold through the roof. 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Or go to kennysgoldquiz.com and you'll get the good-looking Kenny Michaels, the Brad Pitt of Precious Metals, sexiest guy on radio. Now, listen carefully to me, ladies and gentlemen. 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I'm about to share some information that gold companies are not going to want me to say, but I don't care. 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They're fabulous. Their pricing is unbelievable. All right, I'm Kenny Michaels. This is Striking Gold. Let's go, let's go. The number to get me live, 888-961-0222. 888-961-0222. We finally have a competition between China and the United States on revaluing gold and silver. How exciting is this? If you're in gold, this is the news you've been waiting for. You want countries to fight over the price of gold and silver, because all that's going to do is benefit, you guessed it, gold and silver. And by the way, you can watch me do this show right now on YouTube. Go to Striking Gold with Kenny Michaels. You can see the handsome Brad Pitt of Precious Metals right here live. Oh, by the way, I got to mention two things. I forgot. They're going to kill me if I don't say something. I have over 2,500 Instagram followers right now. And if you want to be a follower of mine on Instagram, go to Striking Gold with Kenny Michaels. And one last thing, if you're ever coming to Los Angeles or you're in Los Angeles, listen very carefully, ladies and gentlemen. I had dinner last night at a restaurant that is an Italian-Hungarian restaurant. Italian-Hungarian. Don't think I'm crazy. Okay? It is an Italian and Hungarian restaurant. It's called Posto, P-O-S-T-O 896. What a restaurant! Wow! I highly recommend Posto 896. Go there and eat. You'll love it. Fabulous food. All right, the number to get me live right now, 888-961-0222. I'm Kenny Michaels. This is Striking Gold. Donald Trump just posted a gold replica of himself on Mount Rushmore. You still don't think he's obsessed? Listen to this. Donald Trump rang the gold bell on Wall Street, and after he rang the bell, he said, I'm not giving the gold bell back. He's keeping it. He just added more gold to the White House. And when he does that, I add more gold to my IRA. I add more gold to what I have in my safe at home. When he adds gold, I add gold. When China adds gold, I add gold. Makes sense, right? Because every time somebody adds gold, what does it do to gold? Boom! When in doubt, get out. If you don't trust Wall Street, if you don't trust the federal banking system with your money, if you don't trust Wall Street with your money, think about what it looks like. I don't trust where my money is, but I'm leaving it there. How dumb does that sound to you? More importantly, listen to this. I ask this question almost on every show. How comfortable do you feel that your money will be there when you need it if you left it where it is, knowing what's going on in this world right now? If you at all are thinking, I'm not 100% comfortable, I don't feel comfortable, then when in doubt, get out. My IRA is in physical gold and silver. I'm very comfortable, 1,000%. I have zero doubt my money will be there when this good-looking dude is ready to hang up his cleats. I know my money's going to be there. Why? Because I'm invested in God's money. I don't trust Wall Street. I don't trust the federal banking system. I know too much. And so because I don't trust it, they don't have it, right? If I don't trust them, then I'm not giving them my money. There's a person that lives next door to me. I don't trust them. I'm not going to knock on their door and say, hey, I've got a couple $100,000 here. I want you to hold on to it for me while I, and then when I need it, please, you know, I'll call you and just bring it back over to me. But I don't trust these people. That's exactly what Wall Street is. You don't trust them, but you give them your money. What's wrong with you? Right? If you don't trust the banks, why give them your money? The great thing about buying gold and silver with cash is obviously there's no tax form as you're making money, right? Because the gold and silver sit in your home and they grow. It's a beautiful thing, baby. More importantly, your IRA, your 401k will be there when you need it if you're in gold. If you're in paper, good luck to you. I'm going to say this. Uncle Sam loves you when you're in stocks. They hate you when you're in gold. I want to be hated. I want to be hated by my uncle. Okay? I want my uncle to hate me. I don't want my uncle to like me. That's why I'm in gold. The battle between China and the United States over who revalues gold, it's in the process now. This is so exciting. It's unbelievable. It's unbelievable. So, call Golden Crest Metals, 888-406-6222. 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It is impossible. My one-year-old grandson took the quiz, and he did not fail. And then when you take the quiz, it comes to me, the good-looking Brad Pitt of Precious Metals, Kenny Michaels. And I will call you and I will help you move your retirement account into real money. Get out of the volatility. Get out of what you don't trust. Get out, get out, get out. Get out. Okay? There's a company called Sky News, and I want to share this with you. Okay? Sky News is saying the gold fever is back in the United States. And someone asked them, what has brought gold fever back? Here's what he says. The White House. Yes, of course. Our president is obsessed with gold. He's obsessed with outperforming China in everything he does. You know, come on. It's no secret. Whether you follow politics or not, everybody knows that Trump and Xi, U.S. and China, battle all the time about everything. They battle about Taiwan's independence. They battle about whether Russia should get out of Ukraine or not. They battle about everything. They don't like us, and we don't like them. And we compete with them, and they compete with us. They want the dollar gone. They want the yuan as the new reserve currency. So there's a battle, and now the battle has spilled over to gold. The battle has spilled over to gold. That is the greatest news you could hear. If you own physical gold, not stupid stock, physical gold in your IRA or in your safe at home, that's the best news you could hear. We've all been waiting for the battle between China and the U.S. to see who revalues gold first, and it's on. Okay? Gloves are off. It's on. Trump wanted to keep the gold bell from Wall Street, the one he rang to open up Wall Street. Okay? Secondly, gold has taken over the treasury as the number one asset for foreign reserves. That means foreign companies are no longer keeping the dollar as a reserve. They're keeping gold. Everything's gold. Everything's silver. Everything's gold. Everything's silver. Where the hell is your IRA today or your 401k? If you're not in gold, get in gold. If you're in gold, get more gold and silver. Get it. Okay. We're going to go to the phones. Let's go to line one. We're going to line three. I'm sorry. We're going to talk to Peter in Rhode Island. Peter, welcome to the show.
12: Thank you, Ken.
16: How you doing, buddy?
12: Good.
16: Turn him up.
12: How about yourself?
16: I'm doing great, good? Sir. Go ahead, sir.
12: Good. I was just questioning some of your statements. When you say gold doesn't crash, In fact, it can. It's down probably 20% now.
16: Sir, let me explain something to you. Sir, let me explain something to you. Gold has been around 6,000 years, has never gone to zero. Gold will have days it dips. Gold will have days it goes up. Gold does not crash. Not only that, sir, do you know even with the dips, in the last year, gold is up almost 42%. Silver's up over 100%. Even with the dips, even with oil prices going up, even with all the turmoil, gold performs. Always has, always will. Gold is the only form of real money there is. Everything else in the world is credit. Period.
12: Again, if the world goes to hell, and I'm not saying it will, but if it does, I don't need gold. I need food. And I'm not going to trade somebody if they say, hey, I got grandkids and stuff. They say, hey, you give me your gold and I'll give you some food. I don't care about, I can't eat gold. It doesn't.
16: Sir, no one's asking you to eat gold, but that gold's going to save your life one day. Why is it 21 states in this country? Do your homework, buddy boy. Why is it 21 states in this country now accept gold and silver as legal tender? Why are they now starting to make debit cards backed by gold? Why is it that now Florida is allowing you to barter with physical gold and silver? Why is that, sir? Do your homework. Do your homework before you call into a show thinking you know what you're talking about. Do your homework.
12: You're saying it, buddy boy.
16: Okay. Listen, I'm going to say something right now. If you're going to call into this show, I'm welcome to have a you're welcome to have a discussion with me 100%. But do your homework. Do your homework. If you want to get educated, I'll educate you. I spend probably 8 days a week, 26 hours a day studying gold. That's why I do this show, to educate people. Okay? Anybody who tells me gold isn't real money, it needs therapy. You need therapy. My God, read the Bible. I do. I read it. Read it. It says gold and silver provides you divine wealth and divine peace. If it wasn't money, why would it give you divine wealth? Did God make a mistake? Hello? God doesn't make a mistake. Get real. All right, the number to get me live, 888-961-0222. That's the number to get me live. I'm Kenny Michaels. I'm fired up now, baby. I'm Kenny Michaels. This is Striking Gold. All right, you can call Golden Crest Metals directly, 888-406-6222. 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I love these people who think gold's going to crash. These people are nuts. All right, here we go. Now, let me share this. Back to the competition. China and the United States. Now, China just launched a gold clearinghouse for the first time ever in Hong Kong. For the first time ever. What does that mean? It means they're in the process of revaluing gold and silver. That's what everybody wants. That's what everybody's waiting for. That's what we've been waiting Trump to do. Trump said in a video I played for you way back when about going to Fort Knox and verifying all the gold. Right? And he said there's 400 tons there. That's what he said.
17: Listen, we're getting a little bit shaky. We're getting the yips on this stuff. Like, I want to find out. So we're going to open up the doors. I'm going to see if we have gold there. We want to find out. We're going to open the doors. We're going to inspect Fort Knox. We want to make sure that we actually have 400 tons of gold.
16: 400 tons of gold. And our president's going there to audit Fort Knox and verify it's there. Last president to do that, Franklin Delano Roosevelt. Right? I've done my homework. Okay? Coinky dinky, the last time gold got repriced, you guessed it, Roosevelt, same guy that went to Fort Knox. Now you got another president doing it. Now you got a president who just put gold He just posted gold pictures of himself on Mount Rushmore. Let's go! Come on, China. Come on, U.S. Have your battle with gold. Because anybody in gold's going to benefit. All right, I'm Kenny Michaels. 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
2: All right, welcome back to the show. 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On Instagram, just go to Striking Gold with Kenny Michaels. Become a follower of mine. I'd love to have you. By the way, real quick, want to mention about Posto 896. It's a restaurant in Encino, California. You got to try it, guys. It's absolutely fabulous. Anyway, all right. The number to get me live, 888-961-0222. Before I have some very good callers that are holding. I have a Harold and I have a Ron. Stay put, guys. I'm going to come to you in just a minute. And there's something I got to say. The dude that called in earlier to the show, the guy that didn't know what he was talking about, hear me out. In the year 2000, if you had $100,000 in cash, today you'd buy $47,800 worth of goods with that same $100,000. However, Mr. Rhode Island, if you had $100,000 in gold in the year 2000, today you'd buy over $800,000 worth of goods. Where the hell do you want your money? When the you-know-what hits the you-know-what, I want to be in gold. I want to be in real money. I don't want to be in paper. Paper's going to be worthless. What the hell do I want to be in paper for if the you-know-what hits the you-know-what? From the you-know-who, because you know why. Now, if you can figure all that out, call into the show and let me know. Okay? All right. You know what I'm talking about. You always want real money. Anybody who thinks, Rhode Island or not, that the dollar is real money, pull it out of your stinking pocket and read the darn thing. It says it's a note. Read it. Look at it. Says it's a note. Stocks are fantasy. Crypto, fantasy. Digital, fantasy. The only form of real money there is in the world is physical gold and silver. If anyone would like to dispute that, feel free to call me. Okay? Because there's no disputing it. It's the only form of real money there is. All right, let's go to the phones. We got two great callers. I'm going to go to line six first. We're going to go to Ron in Connecticut. Connecticut's a beautiful state. Ron, welcome to the show, brother.
3: Ken, hi.
2: How you doing, Ron?
3: Ken, can you hear me?
2: I can hear you, sir.
3: Okay, I enjoy your show. Ken, one quick question. Why are financial planners, fiduciaries, so reluctant to advise clients to invest heavily in gold?
2: Okay, now, this is probably the best question. You know what I'm going to do for you? This is such a good question that I want you to stay on the line, and I'm going to have my screener, Wendy, when I'm done answering your question, get your address, and I'm going to ship you a box of Omaha steaks for this question. Okay?
3: Okay, Ken, sounds great.
2: All right, listen carefully to me. Financial advisors, fiduciaries, financial planners are against gold because they are not licensed to sell hard assets, and they are commission-based individuals. What that means is they're paid by something called assets under management, meaning the more money they manage, the more money they make. They cannot sell you physical gold. They don't have the capability nor the license to do so. They only make money on what they can sell you. If you go to a Lexus dealer and you start talking Mercedes, why is that guy so against you buying a Mercedes? Why, sir? Do you know why?
3: No.
2: No, because he sells Lexus. He can't sell Mercedes, right?
3: Okay.
2: Right?
3: I can dig it. Okay.
2: You can dig it. I don't want you to dig anything, sir. You don't have to dig the gold out of the ground. I can get it to you. You don't have to dig anything. But listen to me. But listen to me. So if you can only sell Lexus, You're going to talk bad.

0: about any other car because the only car you can make money on is Lexus, right?
1: That's right.
0: All right.
1: You're right.
0: So
1: you're right on that.
0: These guys that you're asking about only sell paper products, stocks, bonds, mutual funds, whatever. They sell trash. So at the end of the day, they make money on what they sell you. Do you understand that part?
1: Yes.
0: So if they can't sell, if they can't sell physical gold, they're going to poo-poo it. Nobody with a brain today poo-poos physical gold and silver.
1: I get the picture. Yeah.
0: Yeah. So
1: I want to
0: say this to you, and this goes to you, Ron, and everybody else. If you think your financial advisor has your best interest, you're a fool. Okay? At the end of the day, this is your money, not his. Remember this. Ladies and gentlemen, when you contact me to move your retirement account or your cash, or you go to kennysgoldquiz.com, I work for you. You don't work for me. I work for you. And at the end of the day, this is your money, not mine. Just like it's your money, not your financial guys. Gold is still the most profitable investment in America today, period. And where we're going with China and the U.S., it's the most exciting investment right now. People are excited about gold. There's a gold fever, according to Newsweek. There's a gold fever running through this country. Okay? And so you have to stand up to your financial guy and say, hey, it's my money. Move it. I'm calling Kenny Michaels. Yeah, Kenny Michaels, help me move my money. And Kenny Michaels will help you move your money, period. But that answers your question why they don't promote it, okay?
1: I'm getting a clearer picture now, yes. I have substantial assets invested in the stock market and the equities, et cetera. And I've had a couple of planners in the past, never any recommendation to promote gold.
0: Yeah, and
1: I know that I can't do it.
0: That's right. And I want to ask you a question. How much do you trust Wall Street, sir?
1: Well, I mean, the average return is about 10% over the years.
0: Okay, sir,
1: so
0: sir,
1: it's not
0: sir,
1: too bad,
0: the,
1: Ken,
0: sir, yeah? the average return in the last year on gold's almost 40. Silver's over 100. My question to you is, how much do you trust Wall Street? How much do you trust Wall Street? That's the question.
1: Yeah, right.
0: My
1: trust is waning.
0: Your trust is waning. So you give money to people who your trust is waning. Do you trust your next door neighbor, sir?
1: Yes.
0: Oh, well, that's good. You'd give him money, right? And tell him to hold on to it for you.
1: Depends on, yeah. No, okay. All right, you're leading me there. Okay.
0: Yeah, you got it, brother. You got it. Listen, with everything going on in the world today, how comfortable do you feel that your money will be there when you need it if you left it where it is? How comfortable do you feel? Be honest.
1: I would say 50%, 50-50 either way.
0: 50-50.
1: You know?
0: Okay, now watch this. I'm in 100, my IRA is 100% in gold and silver. I'm 1,000% sure my money's going to be there when I need it because it always has been. You're only 50% certain your money's going to be there. When in doubt, get out.
1: Okay, Ken. All right, I'll take your advice.
0: Now listen.
1: I've always admired gold investment, but I was reluctant to commit large sums of money to it.
0: Yeah, well, you should be putting most of your money, depending on your age, into physical gold and silver. You'll feel a lot better with a lot more peace. Anyway, listen, I'm gonna put you back on hold. Wendy is gonna get your address. That's probably the best question anyone's ever asked on this show, and I'm sending you a case of Omaha Steaks.
1: You're kidding.
0: Okay?
1: Hey, Kenny. You're a fine man.
0: Good.
1: Fine guy. Thank you very much. I appreciate it.
0: You got it. Stay on the line. Do not hang up. All right. The number to get me live, 888-961-0222. I'm Kenny Michaels. This is Striking Gold. You can go to kennysgoldquiz.com, and then you get the good-looking Brad Pitt of Precious Metals to help you. How exciting is that? Let's go to line five. We have a very patient Harold in here we go, Rhode Island. All right, let's go to Harold. Harold, welcome to the show.
2: Happy
1: Happy Sunday, my handsome wise brother. You got all the wisdom, sir. Everybody's doing the big coin and all that crazy stuff, you know?
0: Yeah, I do know, sir. And the people, yeah, I do know, sir. The people that invest in Bitcoin crack me up. What they don't realize is they're investing in air. And in case you don't know this, some people don't, air is free, right? If you don't believe me, take a deep breath right now, sir, and tell me what that cost you.
1: Well, I was very skeptical. I wouldn't cross that bridge, but they were so mesmerized and trying to hypnotize me to do it. The only thing I can believe in is your vibes are making me so comfy and cozy, sir. You make it groovy for me to even be safe to part with something. I was paranoid, and they were putting 25, 50,000 and even more in Bitcoin, okay? And like you said, you can't see that. Your gold, you know where it is.
0: Not only do you know where it is, sir, anytime you want the gold in your hand, you can hold it in your hand. Has anyone, please call into this show, please, right now, 888-961-0222. If you've ever held a Bitcoin in your hand, please, somebody call me and tell me what it looks like, please. What does it feel like? I want to know.
1: You know,
0: somebody.
1: I was waiting for my knight in shining armor, and here we are together, sir. Kenny, it's Max. I listened to you last Sunday, okay?
0: Sir, I'm not,
1: so
0: sir,
1: impressed.
0: Sir, I just want to tell you something, Harold. I'm not really a knight in shining armor. I just want to say that I'm passionate as hell about what I do. I'm passionate about, and the reason I'm passionate is because I know it works. Do you know why? Because it worked for me. I'm 64 years old. I'm a senior. Right. I know I don't look it. I know I don't sound it. I know I don't feel like it. I know I have more energy than most 30-year-olds. I get it. Most people can't believe I'm 64. They can't believe it. Sometimes I can't believe it. But the point is, I look in the mirror this morning when I got ready to come to the studio, and I'm like, holy smokes, dude, you're 64. You don't look above 25. But anyway, it doesn't matter. Listen to me.
1: Kenny, I'm almost 75, and they think I'm 65.
0: So there you go. Well, there you go. So so you know what I'm talking about. So listen very carefully to me. At the end of the day, Harold, I'm a senior. I watched what gold did for me when I moved my IRA into gold. I watched firsthand what gold and silver did for me. And now I'm determined to make sure every senior out there gets the same joy and the same benefit and the same peace of mind and the same comfort and the same growth that I'm getting. So I'm passionate about this.
1: I want you to adopt me immediately. Okay,
0: sir, no problem. You call me. You go to kennysgoldquiz.com. We'll get adoption papers filled out. Okay, sir?
1: Let me just say this, sir. I don't have internet, sir. And I told the girl I have trouble communicating. I don't have a laptop. I'm almost 75. I didn't get there yet, you know? So if there's some other way you can connect me,
0: I think the young lady's got your phone number. I believe Wendy has your phone number. I believe I have. I think she just sent it to me, actually. So I've just written it down, and I will call
1: all
0: you.
1: Right, well, I hope
0: I will call you, or one of my assistants will call you to help you. Okay, buddy.
1: All right. God bless and enjoy. It's nice to get something groovy going that makes a lot of sense, Kenny. God bless you.
0: All right. God bless you, brother. Have a great day. God bless. Bye-bye. All right. The number to get me live, 888-961-0222. That's the number to get me live. I'm Kenny Michaels. This is Striking Gold. 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By the way, the reason I like Golden Crest Metals, and by the way, there's a young lady by the name of Carrie in Washington that's holding. Carrie, stay on the line. I'm going to get to you here in just a minute. 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Nobody fails the quiz. All right. Carrie's been very patient on line 7. Let's go to her. Carrie, good morning.
2: Hey, good morning. How are you?
0: My first time
2: listening to you.
0: I am beyond blessed, ma'am. Any more blessed, I'd be up with the Lord. So go ahead. How can I help you?
2: Hey, so I was just curious. You know, you always hear about people buying gold and burying it in their backyard. But the thing I've noticed is at Costco, they sell little, I guess it's a little bar of gold. What do you know about that?
0: What do I know about that? Stay away from that stuff. I did a video. There's a video out there. It's probably really? On my Instagram somewhere. Oh, yeah? Where I actually was walking out of Costco. I had done some shopping at Costco and I was pushing the cart to my car and I stopped by to see their gold. And if you watch my video, it tells you steer clear and away from that. Why? You never want to buy bars. Here's what the public doesn't know. Back in 2010, Obama did some things with gold and silver where certain products are reportable to the government, other products are not. And so you don't want bars. Okay, what are you going to do with a little gold bar, ma'am? Can I ask you what you're going to do with it? If the you know what hits the you know what from the you know what by the you know who, if that happens, what are you going to do? You're going to take a little gold bar into Ralph's grocery store, if you have a Ralph's there or a Sprouts or a Whole Foods. You're going to go in and go, hey, I got this little gold bar and I really need some chicken scallopini, please, and a little Hulu chicken. Really?
2: Okay, so don't do that. I've never bought gold, but I hear what you're saying.
0: You don't want bars. You don't want bars. You don't want bars. You don't want bars.
2: Okay, I get it. Might be a great thing to buy for my kids.
0: Yes, so, yes, it is. Because
2: anyway, thank you.
0: Because listen to me. Yes, you should buy gold for your children because it's a great way to transfer wealth to your next generation with zero government involvement. That's fabulous. 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Okay?
2: Okay. One more quick question. So how do I, like the product, do I ever see it?
0: Of course. If you're buying it cash, it comes to your home. Of course.
2: And then what do you do with it once it's
0: well,
2: your
0: if you
2: home?
0: Have a safe, you put it in your safe at home, and you let it just shine in your safe at home and relax, chill out, put your hands together behind your head like you're chilling out on a lounge chair. You know what I mean? and you finally have something that's real. It's real money, and if that grows. See, if you earn interest in the bank gives you a tax form. Then you pay tax on the little bit of interest the bank gave you, so you made nothing, right? That's how the scam of America works in the banking system, right? Well, gold doesn't work that way. Gold sits in your home and makes money, and nobody's handing you a tax form.
2: All right, and then what do you do if you want to turn it in to get money?
0: You just pick up the phone and you contact Golden Crest Metals, who you bought it from, and say, hey, my name is Carrie from Washington, and I bought gold from you, and I would like to liquidate my metals. And they will buy it back from you. No fees, no commissions. They have the highest buyback price in the industry because they buy way above spot price, which is fabulous for you. And they don't report your buyback to the government because it isn't required. How's that sound?
2: Wow. How long is this business or gold? What are they called again?
0: Golden Crest Metals has been around about 5 years and they're very highly rated. Excellent company.
2: All right. What if they were to go under?
0: Well, the good news is you'll have American products that you'll own. You can sell them anywhere. They're recognizable all over the world.
2: Awesome. Thanks for your help.
0: You're welcome. Have a great day. Bye-bye. All right, the number to get me live, 888-961-0222. That's the number to get me live. I'm Kenny Michaels. This is Striking Gold. Okay, let's go do one more caller. We got time for a caller? Yeah, good. All right, line eight. We're going to go to Nidra in Anaheim, California. Nidra, welcome to the show.
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0: Okay. So there's two, you can just call Golden Crest Metals. We're coming to the end of the show. Golden Crest Metals, 888-406-6222. 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
0: Good.
3: I need to find.
0: Okay. Ladies and gentlemen, thank you so much for tuning into the show. 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You'll see the good-looking Brad Pitt of Precious Metals. Also, follow me on Instagram. Go to Striking Gold with Kenny Michaels. And don't forget, if you're in Los Angeles, please, dear God, have a dinner at Posto, P-O-S-T-O, 896 in Encino, California. It's Italian-Hungarian food. I know it sounds weird. Trust me when I tell you, this is what they serve before you enter the gates of heaven. All right, I'm Kenny Michaels. This is Striking Gold. We'll see you next week. God bless.

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10: The United States has launched more airstrikes on Iran after the deaths of two American service members yesterday. Bridges and key infrastructure are being targeted inside Iran. NBC's Keir Simmons is in Jordan and reports that Iran's supreme leader is ramping up the war of words.
11: It comes on a day when the new supreme leader in Iran, Mujtaba Khamenei, issued a statement just hours ago, in which he vowed a forceful response to those increasing strikes by U.S. Central Command inside of Iran. We've already seen those Iranian responses in seven separate countries around Iran.
10: U.S. Central Command announced today the new strikes were launched at the president's direction and are aimed at punishing Iranian forces who launched attacks on U.S. soldiers last night. Over 50 million people in the northeast and mid-Atlantic are at risk for severe weather this weekend. A severe weather threat is in effect from the Ohio Valley through the mid-Atlantic and northeast. Residents of New York City, Philadelphia, D.C., Pittsburgh, and Cleveland could see damaging winds, large hail, isolated tornadoes, and flash flooding. New data shows the World Cup raised consumer spending around the U.S. in June. Lisa Carton with details.
12: The Bank of America Institute found that consumer spending using credit and debit cards increased over 6% from a year ago. The B of A data shows higher consumer spending mainly at restaurants and bars. It also found many lower-income households increased their spending at local businesses in host cities. I'm Lisa Carton.
10: Protesters are taking to the streets in Maine in the aftermath of a deadly ICE shooting. Demonstrators are marching in Portland today, calling for ICE to be taken off the streets. This comes after an agent shot and killed a man on Monday. The Colombian national was reportedly fleeing agents in his vehicle when a federal officer opened fire. I'm Rob Martier.
9: KFI.
13: Governor Gavin Newsom has reportedly hired Washington defense attorney Abby Lowell as federal investigators looking into matters connected to the governor. Governor Newsom insists the federal investigation is political, although it started under the Biden administration. Lowell's a well-known defense attorney who's worked for many high-profile political figures, including Hunter Biden. A California appeals court has ruled that auto insurers can continue charging unmarried drivers higher rates than married ones. The court says evidence shows unmarried drivers have more accidents and file more claims. California's insurance commissioner has allowed this rate difference since 1996. Unmarried drivers pay $59 to $100 more for coverage. And cleanup and repair work continues in West Hollywood, where workers are testing a replacement for the broken section of a 110-year-old pipe that sent roughly 17 gallons of water into the streets. Those are the headlines. I'm Sharon Reardon.
14: Checking KFI traffic, we do have a crash on the 118 eastbound in the Pacoima area. This is right at the westbound 210 Connector Road. Crash has that Connector Road block. Traffic is stopped from Glen Oaks Boulevard through Paramount. One to the eastbound before Paramount Boulevard. Look out for a wreck there along the right shoulder. Traffic stop go from the 710 freeway. And it looks like a closure in Long Beach on the 710 southbound after Anaheim Street. The two left lanes block traffic is backed up to Shoreline Drive. Seen some delays through the Hollywood area on the 101 southbound between Hollywood Boulevard and Echo Park Avenue. Through Costa Mesa, 55 southbound at Del Mar Avenue. A wreck here along the right shoulder. Traffic slow from the 73. And some trouble through Long Beach on the 91 eastbound before Cherry Avenue. Look out for a crash here in the left lane. You're going to be on the brakes from Atlantic Avenue. With Southern California's most accurate traffic reports, I'm Jonathan Weiss.
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7: Hey, it's Gary, and you're listening to the best moments from the Gary and Shannon Show, the stuff we couldn't stop talking about this week.
8: You know the situation that has become an unmitigated disaster in Boyle Heights downtown. The Lineage Logistics massive warehouse that caught fire back in mid-June and has since been stinking up the entire community. Karen Bass had a town hall meeting last Thursday in the neighborhood and was booed off the stage. It was very maddening to hear her try to quiet down the crowd of parents who are pissed off that the rotting meat that has been left in this building in the heat of July continues to just blanket the neighborhood. To hear her try to tamp down the crowd with clap once if you want to listen, that was hard to get through.
7: Oh my God.
8: But now we hear this story this week.
7: Yeah, Youssef Robb, who is an unpaid advisor to the mayor, LA Mayor Karen Bass, she was, I guess, working with him during the run-up to the June primary, of course, where she faced off against Nithya Raman and Spencer Pratt, is now doing work as a crisis communication consultant for Lineage Logistics. And you might ask yourself, are there just only so many people in this city?
8: You know, this is such a conflict of interest.
7: Yeah.
8: It is so gross because, like I was saying to Gary last week, I said, this moves into anger from that company towards that company to now the city. If the city is home to a company that can't get its S together and move out all that rotting meat from the neighborhood, the city has to come in and expedite the situation.
7: Right.
8: It's on them. That's where the liability is going to land after it makes its way through Lineage Logistics. Lineage Logistics is in a whole heap of trouble for this thing and the lack of a cleanup, an expeditious cleanup. So what do they do, the mayor's office? Well, they say they see a reason to financially benefit from this. They take one of Karen Bass's advisors who says, you know what, I could help you deal with this PR nightmare. And goes and collects how many of her dollars a crisis communications consultant gets from Lineage. You're absolutely right. How many incestuous?
7: Absolutely. That's exactly the word that I was going to use. Well, and this idea that, you know, I mean, I don't know, because I'm caught between this is a mess and it's gross, or are we making a lot to do about this when in reality, though this man, I guess, accompanied her at news conferences in the first half of the year, delivered comments on her behalf on issues such as the city's response to the Palisades fire. He allegedly was an unpaid advisor. I don't know are there a lot of unpaid advisors to the mayor that just have time to just go help her out doing stuff? And then, as you said, how this man got associated with them. Is it a coincidence?
8: His name is so familiar to me, and I'm trying to figure out where.
7: Well, the company is TK Communications, and I maybe he has worked on behalf of other companies that have been in the news. I mean, I don't know.
8: He start working for Karen Bass to manage the crisis that was her response to the fire, and now is just jumping a ship to help another crisis that he sees within striking distance where he can pad his back pocket now?
7: Yeah, these crisis managers, these PR crisis people, I guess are just going from one dumpster fire to the next. And I just also think, to a lay person who doesn't, like me, follow every single moment of the city and the, what's happening in the inner workings, if you're just a person who doesn't know, you look at this and say, wow, here's another example of just like absolute corruption. Here's another example of there's just a few people who are pulling the strings behind the scenes of all of this stuff.
0: Apparently, he says that, here's the quote from him, that he's, well, the update is this: he will no longer be informally advising Mayor Bass. His statement was, I'm not going to let unnecessary distractions get in the way of the important things that need to be done. So I'm not extending my volunteer advisory work for the mayor.
7: Oh, so he was going to keep on the advisory board before he was found out to have been associated with.
0: Yes. And it sounds like he just stepped in out of the goodness of his heart to help the mayor. Voluntarily volunteering for
7: what
0: for
7: this is a situation where here's a crisis. I'm going to give you one of my guys and he's going to make sure that this all, that the city looks good at the end of this, that you look good at the end of this, and that we can manage this crisis together is I'm assuming what it is. Because if he's been this advisor to her, she's just probably on speed dial. She's a one text away so that they can coordinate their messaging,
0: right?
7: Because none of them want to end up looking liable for this.
0: You're exactly right. It's a cover of the everybody's ass move, isn't it?
7: I guess so. I mean, and again, it's like, it reminds me of
0: they're like sharing attorneys in a shared liability situation.
7: It seems like a bad TV show.
0: Which you shouldn't do.
7: No. Yeah.
0: Get
7: your own guy.
0: Yeah.
7: And that doesn't even include the actual attorneys who probably will have to step in now that I'm sure as the class action lawsuits continue to mount with this. And you just feel bad for the people in Boyle Heights.
0: Yeah.
7: Who just, I mean, the fire, the stink, there's rats down there now. Do you know about this?
0: Oh, I'm sure. It's disgusting.
7: They've moved in. The word is out to the rat communication or to the rat population, rather.
0: Yeah.
7: And they're all descending.
0: Oh, that's right. Joe reminded me. Youssef Robb was Garcetti's guy.
7: Oh,
0: he was Garcetti's communications director 15 years ago, 10 years
7: ago. He's got a website, tkcommunications.com.
0: Yeah, he is. I remember him now. He is a slick. He is a slick fella, that guy. All right. When we come back, what are we getting into? Oh, this is great. The sheriff up in Sacramento is going after Gavin Newsom. Also, with new light being shed on Gavin Newsom and his wife's quote unquote nonprofits that collect lobbying money for the governor as a front, really. It's her nonprofits are really money laundering enterprises. There's a new report that's kind of an old report, but it's getting new scrutiny about the diaper program. Remember the diaper program where the governor said we're going to give diapers to people who need diapers? And it sounded lovely. Like, who doesn't want free diapers? Those things are expensive.
7: No, I'd need them.
0: You don't need them, Andy.
7: Not yet.
0: You're not at that place yet.
7: In
0: you're not in the winter of your life.
7: I see what you're saying. Not for a baby, but for myself.
0: But if you're in the stockpiling mood. You dated that hoarder, then you watch San Andreas. You're buying two-way radios.
7: You got to watch out for yourself. Maybe I'm going to need some diapers here. You know what is the embarrassing thing is to need a diaper and not have one. I'd rather have it and not need it.
0: So we'll talk about the baby-to-baby contract, because this contract looks dirty as hell for those diapers. We'll do that when we come back.
1: Well, that was one of the highlights from the Gary and Shannon show this week. Plenty more coming up. Stay with us.
14: Checking KFI traffic. We do have a crash in the Pacoima area. 118 eastbound connector to the westbound 210. That connector road is partially blocked. Traffic is backed up to Glen Oaks Boulevard. Through the Paramount area, look out for some trouble on the 105 eastbound before Paramount Boulevard. This one's along the right shoulder. Traffic is slow from the 710 freeway. And getting word of a crash through Santa Ana, 55 northbound at Dyer Road. Crash here blocking the carpool lane, and you're on the brakes here from the 405 freeway. We saw the California's most accurate traffic reports. I'm Jonathan Weiss.
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0: Welcome to the weekend with Gary and Shannon. We combed through this week and picked out the moments worth hearing twice.
1: All right. So Gavin Newsom is getting heat from the Sacramento County Sheriff. And this is something that you can expect because Sacramento County traditionally has a more conservative sheriff.
2: What a fun TV show this is. You know, the governor lives in a place where the sheriff doesn't like him.
1: But Gavin doesn't really live in Sacramento.
2: Oh, no, you're right.
1: He's got a $9 million home that he didn't pay for in Marin and a $4 million home outside of Sacramento that he also didn't pay for.
2: We do these stories a lot and I think, why? What did I do with my life? That like, I didn't
1: you
2: realize
1: weren't a
2: to,
1: whore enough, Andy.
2: I guess I just could have grifted a little, though.
1: You're too honest. You're too likable.
2: Maybe. He told KCRA's California Politics 360 that state leaders have not done enough to tackle crime. He went after the governor on policies about mental health, domestic violence, and, of course, Proposition 36. That gets a lot of airtime here. He says it's not enough. It's frustrating that people are hesitant to do anything as far as crime goes, saying that the governor and the California legislature have just abandoned the state as far as crime goes. California, though, did recently report the lowest homicide rate in nearly 60 years, but, of course, says I'm not sure that the sheriff says, I'm not sure that that paints a full picture because, as we've heard before, a lot of people just don't report. Although I think homicides always generally get reported. Not a lot of unreported homicides out there.
1: I like newfound interest in the baby-to-baby contract.
2: Oh.
1: This was a program that the governor announced. It was a multi-million dollar state diaper contract. With Baby to Baby, I think it was done in March or something. Baby to Baby is a nonprofit that is connected to Gavin Newsom's wife. They did a multi-million dollar state diaper contract with Baby to Baby, but the contract has not been released to the public or the media. It looks like it was a no-bid contract, which means it was not an open competitive bidding process to where the best nonprofit diaper company won. It was the diaper company that would put money in his wife's back pocket that won. This is a deal to manufacture and deliver millions of California co-branded free diapers to new parents. There have been repeated requests by CBS California Investigates, other investigative arms of media to dig into these records, and they have faced wall after wall after wall. The Newsom administration continues to delay releasing the baby-to-baby contract and the bid records.
2: Multi-million dollar contract, by the way.
1: Yes.
2: Which is, of course, your tax money going somewhere.
1: Now,
2: that we don't know.
1: Of course, the reason that they're delaying all this and they want to hide it is because all of the advanced scrutiny that has come on the nonprofit money laundering circuit that the Newsoms have been running. And again, I say it every time, it's not illegal. It's just dirty and gross, and they do it the best.
2: Yeah, but like, why delay it when everybody already knows this is the game? Obviously, no one cares about any of this. They keep voting for everybody. Yeah. These people are still in power with all of the information that we have. Why are they even hiding it anymore?
1: Well, and they're going further to hide it. Apparently, there is a bill on the table right now in Sacramento that would allow agencies to further delay responses to Public Records Act requests. By the way, Public Records Act requests, they'll let us see into the governor's contracts and state business, but you cannot fill out a Public Records Act and get any answers about these nonprofits that run willy-nilly in California.
2: I believe that's
1: taken a programs that started out for good of people, and people like the Newsoms have exploited that. And they've realized that, yeah, you can fill out all the Public Records Act requests you want to dig into Gavin's books or our personal finances. But that stops when you start saying it's nonprofit business. As soon as that business crosses over into Jennifer Newsom's business of nonprofit life, you can't ask any questions.
2: It feels very dystopic. It feels a little Hunger Games-y.
1: Well, the rule should be if you are a lobbyist and you're giving money to a politician through his wife's nonprofit, you waive all of that secrecy of the of your nonprofit, because those are clearly political dollars that have just been funneled into your pet projects.
2: Yeah. And then they're also introducing a new bill called AB 1821. Is that what you were just talking about, where they are actually going to try to further delay responses to public records requests, changing the initial 10-day determination window and 14-day extension window from calendar days to business days. So they're essentially giving themselves a week of extra time on that. And it and it's in addition to that, one of the assembly members wants to allow agencies to sue if they determine that a request is malicious, like if someone is trying to get too much information that might harm them, and charge up to $66 an hour to provide the public records.
1: Wow.
2: We
1: so
2: did it,
1: charging journalists. Yeah.
2: Yes.
1: And, and going after them litigiously for being journalists.
2: Well, like, we shouldn't. I've said this before.
1: And those are the Democrats in Sacramento, too. That sounds like a Republican game, like a Trump thing.
2: Sure.
1: Like, we're going to go after them. We're going to delay the. But no, they're all hookers, whores, and thieves.
2: Anyone in power wants to stay in power. And if you've created a system that has made it legal for you to do things that allow you to amass power and wealth, you are not about to let other people in.
1: Exactly. I was thinking about that over the weekend, about just human beings and when they are given or earn power, how that changes them. Mm. And is anybody not susceptible to that? Like, I was trying to think of people who have achieved such power and not done something bad with it, or acted badly, or you know.
2: Absolute power corrupts is what is always said. And I guess that, you know, no matter what, if you live in a representative democracy like we do, you would want there to be checks and balances. And we just don't have that in California for many reasons.
1: All right. When we come back, we'll get to your horror stories from exes. I mean, they don't have to be complete horrors, just odd behavior, crazy behavior.
2: Are you saying the word horror or whore?
1: About politicians?
2: No, just what you just said right now.
1: Oh, that
2: horror
1: was
2: stories?
1: Horror.
2: Horror stories.
1: I was
2: about
1: saying
2: exes.
1: Politicians are whores, and then I switched to horror stories of exes. Thank you for that.
2: Just I was just didn't know what.
1: No, it's a good thing to clarify. I mean, if you've got those stories
3: I heard
1: too.
2: I think we might have one, actually. We'll see.
1: Okay. Yeah. I'll just stop saying whore, probably is the way to go.
2: You know how on the East Coast they say horrible?
1: Horrible.
2: Horrible.
1: That's
2: and horrible. Terrible. Horrible.
1: Horrible.
2: Horrible.
1: My grandmother would say that. That's horrible.
2: Horrible.
1: Terrible.
2: Terrible.
1: All right.
4: Hope you enjoyed that as much as we did the first time around. More of the best of Gary and Shannon right after this.
5: KFI. More stimulating talk.
6: The United States has launched more airstrikes on Iran after the deaths of two American service members yesterday. U.S. Central Command announced today the new strikes were launched at the president's direction and are aimed at punishing Iranian forces who launched attacks on U.S. soldiers last night. Toxic smoke from Canadian wildfires is pushing further into the United States. Air quality alerts span from the upper Midwest and Great Lakes to New England and as far south as Washington, D.C. and beyond. Over 900 wildfires are burning across Canada, sending smoke into the northeast and mid-Atlantic, but a storm system moving through today may provide some relief. England will finish third in the 2026 FIFA World Cup following a 6-4 win over France from Miami, Florida. The English took a 4-0 lead into halftime before France stormed back in the second half to cut the game to 4-3. England sealed the win with a sixth goal in extra time after France's late surge. I'm Rob Martier.
5: KFI.
7: Officials say U.S. Air Force airman died in a Vandenberg Space Force base accident. Airman First Class Cedric Enaluna died when the heavy equipment he was operating rolled down an embankment Thursday at the California base. The accident remains under investigation. Target's recalled more than 200,000 children's sandals due to a choking hazard. The Consumer Product Safety Commission says the retailer wants customers who've purchased its Cat & Jack branded raffia sandals to take them away from children. No injuries have been reported. Consumers can contact Target for a full refund. And tomorrow is National Ice Cream Day. Data from Instacart published this month shows that vanilla is the most ordered ice cream flavor on the platform for the second straight year. Then chocolate, cookie dough, cookies and cream, and chocolate fudge brownie round out the top five most popular flavors. Those are the headlines. I'm Sharon Reardon.
8: Checking KFI traffic, we do have a crash in the Santa Ana area on the 55 northbound at Dyer Road. This one's blocking the carpool lane. traffic slow from the 405 freeway. Some delays through the Hollywood area on the 101 southbound between Hollywood Boulevard and Echo Park Avenue. And still have a closure in Pacoima on the 118 eastbound. The connector to the westbound 210 still blocked due to a crash here. Traffic has stopped from Glen Oaks Boulevard. With Southern California's most accurate traffic reports, I'm Jonathan Weiss.
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3: What you're about to hear is brand new. We recorded this one just for the weekend show.
4: I'm glad the third person here figured out what we're doing, because Andy and I are just like,
5: lips of an angel. Oh my God. It makes me feel things. That's so cool.
6: To be honest, I requested
7: he was
6: that.
7: Done.
6: I requested that opportunity. Uh-huh. Elmer came to me. He's like, hey, do you think, like, as a joke, he's like, do you think you could lead into the
4: Clearly, you have
6: giveaway?
4: To, because we forgot.
6: To add to the humor of all of this, is that I go, no, they're going to do it before the end, right?
4: Yeah.
6: He goes, I don't think so, man.
4: No, I don't think so. We just keep sending in people to get the job done.
6: So I asked, I said, can you not say anything? I just want to find a moment to introduce the guy. I'd like to give away some.
7: Well, what I didn't realize is that Shannon actually has to give away that $1,000 from her own pocket.
4: Right.
7: So this is becomes a sort of a conflict of interest.
6: It's
7: a little
6: her being passive aggressive when she doesn't do it.
4: It's kind of purposefully.
7: We don't all have
4: forgetting.
7: Lips of an angel money. Mm-hmm. Like you, Justin Worsham.
6: You're welcome.
4: Justin Worsham, host of the Dad Podcast, has joined us.
6: Hello, everyone.
4: Carry the weight of the show. And
6: oh, no.
4: Also, let us know all about the latest in parenting trends. Authoritarian parenting, Justin. Now you've got two people here with no children.
6: Yep.
4: Usually Gary holds down the fort in terms of being another parent in the room. So you have to actually drive this boat as well.
6: That's all right. I'm here to help. So this is talking about why everybody was like prone to leading towards authoritarian parenting. So this is where it gets confusing. Authoritarian is like iron fist, tyrant parent.
7: Yeah.
6: Authoritative is like middle of the road, which everybody should shoot for. Then you have permissive, and then I've always heard it as neglect, but in this article they called it uninvolved, which I think is a nice
4: that's
6: refresher.
4: Like the unhoused version. Homeless.
6: It is. Mm-hmm. And so they talk about like, and he breaks it down psychologically in that it makes sense for all of us to lean towards being authoritarian because we think that that's the best way to guide people and mold. And it started in the 1960s with a psychologist named Diana Baumrand. And she said that you have to like mold your children. You need to focus on obedience and respect for authority and enforcement of rigid rules and all of that. So it's basically, this is the way it's going to go. It's how
7: because
6: all of us.
7: Because I say so.
6: Am I wrong? This is how all of
7: 100%.
6: Us were raised to a certain extent. Only it sounds less loving than what I remember my childhood being. I feel like I was loved by my parents.
7: But also strict.
6: Yeah.
7: Yeah.
4: You pay the bills, you make the rules.
6: Exactly. Like that kind of stuff. And then in the 70s, it became more about like Christian values. And I want to read the title of this book because I think it's funny because it's all about like staying within the boundaries. But I wish I could show everybody the cover because there's so many hyphens because they chose a font too big.
7: Oh, no.
6: So it's Dare to Discipline. Permissiveness doesn't work. Now a famous child psychologist shows how firm control is the key to real love by Dr. James Dobson.
7: That's when long titles
6: were
7: sold
6: a thing.
7: The book. Yeah. Wow.
6: And so anyway, the goal of all of this is that they've done a ton of research and they found that if you are too rigid,

0: rigid and you are too strict. You rob your kids of free will. A lot of kids struggle with emotional intelligence, which makes them more anxious in their own environments. When they grow up, they don't know how to make decisions on their own because most of their decisions were made for them in their childhood. And so you want to try to find some kind of a middle ground to approach.
1: Pick and choose your strict moments.
0: Yes. Natural consequences is one I've heard a lot. Like when I would talk to child development specialists on the podcast, they would say things like secure attachment is the ultimate goal. So you want your kid, no matter what, to know that you're there for them. Mm-hmm. Everything after that kind of is mishmash. Like it's pick or choose your battles. Although there is a lot of data, in my opinion, that being a permissive parent is actually more destructive than being an authoritarian parent.
1: I feel like goes back to the kid you're talking about.
0: Yes.
1: You know, you could be a permissive parent to one of your kids because that's the kind of parenting he or she responds to or needs. And then you could have another kid where that's absolutely not the way that you go with them, right? You can't, it's not a one size fits all thing.
0: I think it's such a confusing thing now because we are, as a society, we've transitioned from what, like, I had conversations with my dad of like, he didn't understand what parental anxiety even was when I asked him about it. He was like, it wasn't a thing. You just did what you thought was best and you didn't really worry about the consequences so much. And I think now that we live in this world where everybody's feeling like, no matter what it is, you're supposed to do the right thing.
1: Kids up.
0: Exactly. How do I avoid it? How do I set them up for success? Happiness is financial success. Success more important than happy. These are the things that people fret about when they have kids. That wasn't a thing.
2: No, they didn't even have the definition of anxiety, of general anxiety back right? then. I mean, you were just hysterical and here, have a barbiturate and take a glass of wine.
1: I Boom. Think those are two great ideas. And I think Justin, Justin, you hit on two important things that I think all parents worry about. And this is those two things, financial, I don't know, success, but just having enough and being happy. I think those are the two things that parents want for their kids above all.
0: But
1: right?
0: they struggle with which one everybody wants to have a recipe. Mm-hmm. Like that's what I feel like. Everybody wants to have, if I just do these things, if my kid can play the violin and knows at least some kind of like travel level of Mandarin, then they're going to achieve happiness and financial success.
1: Ni hao.
0: Exactly. And that's not, I don't think that's really how it works. And it's messy and it's fluid and it changes constantly. I'm by no means an expert. I'm just saying from a guy who talked to a lot of them, no defined way.
2: We all want paint by numbers, though.
0: Yes.
1: Yeah.
2: And I think that is because we're obsessed with the idea of success and then reverse engineering that. And in the same way that you can't do this with somebody who's a successful entrepreneur, you can't do exactly what they did because you are not going to be faced with the exact same scenarios that person was in.
0: Yes.
2: You can't rewrite, you know, and even if you were, say, like trying to write a hit song, you did everything exactly the same way that the Beatles wrote I Want to Hold Your Hand. Well, it would just end up being that song and it wouldn't work because somebody already did it that way.
0: Unless it's Lips of an Angel.
2: Unless it's Hinder's Lips of an Angel.
1: You can't touch that.
2: No, it's a perfect song.
1: I mean, wow. No. Justin, I want to ask you if you parent your kids differently. You've got two boys, if I'm not overstepping.
0: No, go for it.
1: When we come back, because I think that there's something to that where kids need different things.
0: Yeah.
1: And I don't know.
0: That leads into actually the topic I brought into. Oh, you're a pro at this, Shannon. You don't need me to carry anything.
1: Wonderful.
2: Is this the signs you're an elephant parent? Is that what's next?
0: That's a part of it.
2: Now, do you mean an actual elephant?
0: Elephant parent. Like there's dolphin, snowplow, helicopter. This is a fairly new term. And anytime these pop up, I love to bring them in.
2: Yes, sir.
1: Me too.
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4: Checking KFI traffic. We do still have a crash in the Santana area. 55 northbound at Dyer Road. A crash blocking the carpool lane. Traffic slow here from the 405 freeway. Looks like that closure has been lifted in the Pacoima area. The 118 eastbound connected to the westbound 210. That crash is clear to the right shoulder. Traffic's recovering from Glen Oaks Boulevard. And looking at a problem through South LA on the 110 northbound before Manchester. Getting word of a crash that's blocking the two middle lanes. You're on the brakes here from Century Boulevard. With Southern California's most accurate traffic reports, I'm Jonathan Weiss.
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1: If you missed us this week, don't worry. 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
1: Oh, thank you.
0: If you are not listening, if you love this show,
2: yeah,
0: and you are not listening to the podcast, like you're just listening in your car stereo, get on your phone, get on the iHeart app or wherever you would find a podcast and check out the Overtimes and the Weekend Fixes. It's where they just like talk. Like if you were having a beer with Gary and Shannon, I feel like this is exactly what would be happening while you sat there and had said beer with them. And it's hilarious.
1: It's true. We do not. Thank you very much for saying that. Yeah. We do not realize that we are on the radio when we do those. The things that we talk about sometimes. I'm like, Matt, you've got to take that out. And he's like, no, Shannon, I will not. You sign the waiver.
0: Yeah. Don't start with the spray tanning episode.
1: Don't start with that one.
2: You got to work up to it.
0: You got to work up to it because that's pretty much. Peak. That was, I've known them for over a decade now.
2: Yeah.
0: And that was a lot.
2: Yeah,
0: that was
2: a
0: lot. Like, and maybe it's more for me because like I've had dinner with these people.
2: Yeah,
0: like
2: no,
0: I've hung out with them. And so it's a different level of intimacy. Don't apologize. It is one of the many things I love about you, Shannon Farron, is that you just have this, it's a skill, which is, it seems like it shouldn't be a skill.
1: I'm an idiot.
0: But all you could be is you. Yeah. And it is very admirable. And I think it speaks to your phenomenal talent. And it's why you're so good at what you do.
2: Too much,
0: in my opinion.
2: Too much, Justin. She's getting.
0: Yeah. This is all I do.
2: She's getting
0: this is all I do. And then eventually somebody from management comes and pulls me aside and says, listen,
2: hey, buddy,
0: you got to stop kissing Shannon's ass.
2: Really.
0: Or you got.
2: Comes in here demanding more money after you talk.
0: They do. They act like saying nice things about people makes people turn off the radio.
2: Yeah.
1: It's true. Nobody likes that around here. You cannot be nice to anybody.
2: I tried to compliment Meryl and Monks and also you one time, and I got basically laughed out of the building. So.
0: Is that the same for TV people? Is like,
1: well,
0: if you compliment
1: it's funny.
0: A TV
1: Here's the thing. I told Monks a compliment in the hallway. This was right after they started their show. Like, they're a week in. And like, he was cool. He used to come on our show all the time.
2: Yeah.
1: We're cool. We're talking about doing ice cream parties and stuff. And then all of a sudden,
2: is that a real thing or is that a euphemism?
1: He's like, he says to me, I don't know if we're supposed to talk. I said, what are you talking about?
2: What?
1: He's like, hosts aren't supposed to get along and talk to each other. And I'm like,
2: but Marilyn Monk said this.
1: That's
2: to
1: not
2: you.
1: True. We're cool. We're all friends.
2: That's wild.
1: You know, we're not going to have knife fights out here in the hallway if that's what you're looking for. Because I like you guys. I like you guys a lot.
2: Yeah, I just think your question was, do TV people do this?
0: Yeah, do they not like compliments? Like, do they?
2: Oh God, it's the only thing they like.
0: Okay,
2: because we're all shallow, and but I'm sure most of them are wrong.
1: Have you noticed how nice Andy looks today?
2: I have.
1: Yeah,
2: see, but I don't believe, because I know that it's all BS.
0: This room is just full, 2/3 full of attractive people.
1: Okay, thank you. Tell me about your children. Yeah, do you parent them differently? They're two very distinct personalities.
0: Yes,
1: they're within 2 years of each other, so they're growing up in the same household. You and your wife, you know, it's not like there's a 8-year age gap to where they're growing up kind of in different households with you and your wife and where you're at in your relationship and financially and all that. They're growing up in the same house at the same time, but you have to parent them kind of differently, right?
0: Because anybody who has multiple kids, I think, would agree, is the one of the many shocking things about it is how different they are. You expect them to have so many similarities, and they are just very unique and different people. So as an example, and when I was reading about this elephant parenting is where you have like kind of a secure attachment where you're there, but you let your kids venture off and have natural consequences. And the focus is about emotional intelligence. And it's like, as an example, an elephant parent would allow their kid to quit a sport if they didn't like it. And what I realized when I read that is that there is my older son, if he came to me and said, "I don't think I want to do this," I would let him quit. But my younger son, if he goes, "I don't want to do this anymore," I'm like, "Nope, you got to stick it out."
2: Mm.
0: Because since he was little, he's been prone to like things when things become a challenge. He's like, "I'm out. I don't want to do that anymore." And I've been trying to set him up for these scenarios where he could persevere in this face of this adversity and know what it feels like to come out on the other end. The older one is just prone to do that kind of stuff. But that doesn't mean that my younger son is less good or not. Like, you know what I mean? Like, what my younger son does is doesn't stress about anything.
1: Right.
0: Like, he's always having fun. One of the teachers called him a human finger gun, which is my new way to describe him.
2: That's really sweet.
0: And it's so perfect. He loves to make a joke. He loves to laugh. It fills his heart to help people. Like, he loves to help people.
2: Yeah. What a nice kid.
0: And he is. They're both very great. Good kids and great. Good people. But to your point, I can't treat them. I've told them about being fair, because you hear that a lot. This is one of my favorite things I came up with in the moment, where they go, "Well, that's somebody went to a birthday party and they got a goodie bag," and they're like, "Well, I should go to the store so I can get some candy because I didn't go to this party." And
2: dang.
0: I was like, "Oh no." And they go, "Well, that's not fair." And I said, "Well, yeah," I didn't even say life isn't fair. I'm like, right. "Well, you can't have selective fairness." Mm-hmm. And they're like, "What do you mean?" And I said, "Well, if you want fair, then when your brother wakes up in the middle of the night vomiting, I got to pull you out of your bed, shove a toothbrush down your throat so you can vomit.
2: Too, yeah. Wow.
0: Or when he gets a cold, I got to make him spit in your mouth.
1: Wow, good point. So you can have a cold." On the spot.
0: On the spot.
2: And wait, that's a minute.
0: Very rare.
1: Advanced parenting.
0: Like a lunar eclipse level of intelligence for me.
2: Met some of my family members, obviously.
0: We're in a Discord. We're talking about your lips.
1: Having a kid quit. My mom still to this day, she says she feels bad that she had me stay in swimming lessons or swim team because the pool heater had broken.
2: Oh boy.
1: And I didn't want to do swim team anymore
0: because it was
1: March, you know, and it's freezing. And she says, "I still feel bad about making you continue the year in the pool with no heater."
0: But I think you would look back at that and go like, that a part of that was my grit, right?
1: Yeah,
0: like,
1: yeah.
0: It's a perseverance thing.
2: And that hypothermia thing was definitely not related to that.
0: Yeah. You didn't need all those toes.
2: Yeah.
1: You know, I have a heater on every day.
2: Yeah. It's permanently scarred.
0: In the summer seems a bit much, Shannon. I'm just saying.
1: I unplugged it 110 degrees. I unplugged it when the chief was here.
2: That's true. He was.
1: He was getting overheated.
2: He looked a little warm.
1: Yeah. Well, the heater was on at 98
2: That's
1: degrees.
2: True,
1: thanks,
2: yeah.
1: Mom.
2: He took off the headphones, which were actually
0: full circle turn, like
2: earmuffs.
0: She was off the hook, and then we just immediately picked her up and put her right back on it.
2: Yeah.
0: Listen, and I'm like 98% sure she's listening right now, and just hopefully giggling.
1: Oh my God. Justin, thank you.
0: Thank you, guys.
1: Andy, thank you. Andy Riesmeyer.
2: Thank you.
0: All right, don't forget, tune in tomorrow. I'll be here 9 a.m. Helping Andy with the show.
2: Yeah. I'm happy to have you anytime.
1: Marilyn Monks are up next. Okay. See you tomorrow, everybody. Stay dry.
3: Well, that was a good one. We got more best of moments on the way. Don't go anywhere.
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0: stimulating talk.
1: More residents are renting rather than buying their homes in many California cities. That's because buying a home remains unaffordable for the average resident. Backers of California's proposed billionaire tax are campaigning on Capitol Hill. They include California Congressman Ro Khanna and Vermont Senator Bernie Sanders. California Governor Gavin Newsom and many labor unions strongly oppose the measure, which would impose a one-time 5% tax on billionaires' assets. And Californians may notice more great white sharks near the beaches than usual this summer, Dina Kodiak explains.
2: Experts say sharks are coming earlier because of unusually warm ocean conditions near Mexico. The warm water, likely caused by El Nino, pushes sharks toward California's cooler coast. Most are about 6 to 9 feet long, following food into shallow water. Swimmers and surfers might spot them more often. However, shark attacks remain rare.
1: Those are the headlines. I'm Sharon Reardon.
3: And employment status for some women. More from Lisa Carton.
4: Harvard professor Rebecca Diamond independently published research that found a link between weight loss medication and a change in women's social and economic outcomes. Diamond used the Understanding America study to compare women who started GLP-1s for weight loss to those who haven't. The study found that marriage and cohabitation jumped for single women who lost weight on GLP-1s after 18 months. Among women who were not employed at the start of the study, job opportunities increased by 27%. After 18 months. I'm Lisa Carton.
3: England will finish third in the 2026 FIFA World Cup following a 6-4 win over France from Miami, Florida. The English took a 4-0 lead into halftime before France stormed back in the second half to cut the game to 4-3. England sealed the win with a sixth goal in extra time after France's late surge. The World Cup final is set for tomorrow in East Rutherford, New Jersey, between Spain and defending champion Argentina. I'm Rob Martier.
5: Checking KFI traffic. We do have a crash in the Long Beach area, 710 southbound after Anaheim Street. This one has all lanes blocked to the Vincent Thomas Bridge. Traffic is backed up to Shoreline Drive. Through the Costa Mesa area on the 55 northbound at the Dyer Road exit. Crash along the right shoulder has you slow from the 405 freeway. And we're still seeing some delays through the Hollywood area on the Hollywood Freeway southbound. 101 South between Sunset Boulevard and Alvarado Street. Through South L.A., still have some trouble on the Harbor Freeway, 110 northbound before Manchester. It's blocking the two middle lanes due to a crash there. Traffic slow from Century Boulevard and a slowdown through the Southgate area, 710 northbound before Imperial Highway. A crash here has the two right lanes blocked. You're on the brakes from Martin Luther King Jr. Boulevard. With Southern California's most accurate traffic reports, I'm Jonathan Weiss.
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1: Welcome back to the weekend edition of the Gary and Shannon Show. We pulled some of the highlights, so you don't have to.
2: Hey guys, what I took from a motel room as a teenager, my mother was traveling across the country with us kids. I took one of those massage bed boxes where you put the quarters in. I put it into my suitcase, and I think about 3 months later, I broke into it finally, and there was like $4. My mother never knew I took it.
1: Yeah, she knows now.
2: She would have really scolded me if she found out.
3: I remember my grandmother staying in a hotel room with her boyfriend. This was very scandalous, circa 1989, or whenever it was. It feels like it was about 1989-ish, maybe later. And we were in the room to see her, and the bed had one of those little boxes next to it. Now, I'm 9 or what have you. I have no idea what that is, but it was very much implied that it was something that was an adult thing. Like, yeah. Oh, it's got one of those boxes. And I was like, oh, what does that
1: do? What are we staying in?
3: And then I remember my dad kind of chuckling a little bit, like, you know, the laugh your parents get when they're laughing about something that you don't know about, that you shouldn't know about, kind of a thing. But the idea that there used to be those boxes that were attached, that there used to be a contraption that made your hotel bed shake yeah. is odd to me.
1: And that they went away.
3: Well, why was it ever a thing?
1: Yeah, that's a great, I don't know.
3: Was it a sex thing or was it to lull you to sleep?
1: I think it was this.
3: How is it a sex thing?
1: I don't know. I've never tried it.
3: Okay.
1: Well, to shift gears from first partner to trad wife, there is an article out of the New York Post about Anitza Templeton. Hyper-traditional, faith-centered home. Her husband was considered the king of the castle. She married at 26. She abandoned her dreams of pursuing a career in art to be a wife, solely to be a wife. She said to satisfy her husband's every command, which is a misinterpretation. But
3: I feel like this article is really... caricature.
1: That's a perfect word.
3: The trad wife. The fact that it's written up like she decided to instead satisfy her man's every command, growing the family's produce in her private garden, gussing up in sexy outfits and cosmetics before he came home from work. Like, they're doing the stereotypical trad wife.
1: They're
3: making it sound like it's the caricature of that.
1: It definitely is in this case.
3: Obeying is a word they use. Baking, baby making. When you put it like this, yeah, that sounds awful.
1: But it's also a misinterpretation of what a 1950s housewife did. Because the idea that a 1950s housewife literally sat at home from 8:30 until 4:30 waiting for her husband to come home. And then when he did, she made sure that he had an old fashioned and that her hair was done up when she got home or something like that. That's a misinterpretation of what women were doing at the time. Why am I saying that?
3: I don't know, but I'm enjoying
1: it. Did I hear that?
3: Continue.
1: I can't.
3: What were they doing, Gary? Tell me more about women and their plight.
1: Well, it's not like they didn't work. They just didn't work like he did. Is that safe to say? My mom wasn't a 50s housewife, so I don't know. This woman in this article, she by 36, 10 years after she got married, she got 4 kids. She said she feels herself feeling like a prisoner in her marriage, which ultimately ended in divorce. And she said the biggest challenge of this, again, oversimplification of the trad wife world that she got into was she wasn't ready for life post-divorce. She didn't really have a great education after high school, 0 professional resume, very little real-world experience that she could market for a job. So now she's just saying she's got to tell other people to be careful what you're doing.
3: Well, the article is about being a trad wife after it falls apart, essentially. They say that this is she has won in a rising army of former trad wives who, after saying I do to this life in their late teens or early 20s, are now virally warning women about the not so Instagrammable dark side. There are a lot of trad wives, she says, over 35 or 40, because they either got divorced and moved away from the lifestyle after learning how toxic it can be. Online discourse has erupted. This after Jessica Valenti, a New York City feminist speaker and author, asked a lighthearted question on social media. Here it is. Where are they hiding all the 47-year-old trad wives? Why are they not out there espousing how amazing this lifestyle is? More than 2 million people watched the video, and the comment section suddenly became a virtual confessional booth for millennial and Gen X women who endured severe trauma, they write, after leading an ostensibly sweet life.
1: I would bet that there are plenty of 47-year-old wives who are in more traditional marriages.
3: Yes.
1: Who do not call themselves trad wives.
3: Yes.
1: They just call themselves wives and mothers. They don't need a label for it.
3: Wives and mothers.
1: They're perfectly happy.
3: Or the ones that got divorced are not happy. I've spent all my good years raising your kids while you were working and going up. This is not a new story, is what I'm saying. While you were rising the career ladder and I was at home doing all of the homework and raising these children. And now we're getting a divorce. And what am I doing now? This is not a new story. It just has new labels like trad wife on it.
1: And the thing that they're not alluding to in this article is, there's one.
3: My advice to these ladies is go on TikTok and do that divorce glow we told you about.
1: There's one. Married at 17, divorced 10 years later. I'm now 37. Every day is a poverty-stricken struggle. That's one. Here's another one. Married at 20, divorced at 38, raising 7 kids. No job history, no college, no experience. Where's the dude in this? Now, again, yes.
3: Goes back to my golden rule. Have your own money, ladies. Always have your own money.
1: Even if you want to live that traditional again, finger quotes, the trad wife life.
3: Yeah.
1: You got to know that there's something else in it.
3: That in the paperwork from go.
1: Just protect yourself.
3: Sure. Exactly.
1: All right. Stealing stuff from hotel rooms.
3: Yes. What have you stolen? I have accidentally stolen a hand towel before.
1: I accidentally stole the mini fridge.
3: But there's nothing that you should want to take from your hotel room.
1: Let's remember. You're not the first one in the hotel room.
3: People have done awful things in there.
1: Well, that was one of the highlights from the Gary and Shannon show this week.
3: Plenty more to come. Stay with us.
0: Checking KFI traffic. We do have a crash in the South LA area, 105 eastbound after the 110 freeway. This one's blocking the right lane. You're going to be on the brakes here from Vermont Avenue. Some slow going through the Glendora area, the 210 westbound before Grand. This is the scene of a crash that's blocking the right lane. You're on the brakes here from Sunflower Avenue. And some trouble through Baldwin Park on the 10 westbound after the 605 freeway. A crash here along the right shoulder. Traffic slow from Fraser Street. With Southern California's most accurate traffic reports, I'm Jonathan Weiss.
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0: 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All the best conversations, none of the commercials. 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
1: Goodbye. Heat advisory in effect until Tuesday at 10 o'clock in the morning. Extreme heat watch until Thursday at 8 p.m. for much of Los Angeles.
2: It's July, as Gary likes to say.
1: I agree with that, but I think that the difference with this is that even though it is hot and it's always hot in the summer in Southern California, the fire danger really does, it changes the way that I think about it now.
2: It does. And I would like you, I know it's hot, but if tomorrow you could wear all your clothes, that would be good.
1: All of my clothes, opposed to now where it's just the chonies.
2: I mean, you know, I don't know if I know you well enough for you to have arrived today in your underwear, but this is where we're at.
1: It's maximum coverage, though.
2: It is.
1: Just by virtue of the physics.
2: All right, Costco and the free samples.
1: They're
2: like serotonin hits.
1: That's right. You go and walk through Costco and you wonder why their free samples are almost
2: impossible. I haven't been to a Costco in like 20 years.
1: You are so lucky.
2: I can't do it.
1: I hate it.
2: I just cannot.
1: And you know what? My girlfriend loves it.
2: Really?
1: And I'm like, please don't make me. It's Saturday. Please don't make
2: me
1: go to Costco.
2: Well, then will she go on her own, though? Because it's not a solo mission.
1: No.
2: It's a two-person.
1: I don't. And I fall on the sword to accompany her, escort her through the rows.
2: Well, you are a knight.
1: I just think it's always like, I know there's good deals, but I really do have like a claustrophobia thing, which is like, this sounds so not fun and not funny, but I feel like I'm there and I associate it with something bad has happened.
2: Really?
1: There's no room to move around.
2: Okay.
1: Because I'd gone a lot during the pandemic or right before the pandemic, and I have that emotional reaction of like, everybody's pulling everything off the walls.
2: Yeah.
1: But the samples are, of course, there for on purpose. I grew up going to Sam's Club. That's what we had. It's a Walmart version of Costco.
2: Do you stand in line for the free samples?
1: You know, I think that the rule is if there's three or four people starting to gather around the sample table, you need to just keep on going. Mm-hmm. Because this will happen, you know, because they've got the little toaster strudel waiting in the toaster oven and it's not done yet. Or they got the little hot dog and mustard that's not done yet. And there's people start gathering around there waiting to get a little bite of Hot Pocket.
2: This picture of people crowded around
1: a
2: sample table to the point where they're clogging the walkway.
1: No, that's a fire hazard.
2: Hell. Yeah. It's just hell on earth right
1: there. I know. And I know some people really, you know, Conway loves Costco. And I don't want to speak ill of it.
2: He likes large warehouse type stores where he can wander and things like that.
1: And see things and the things present themselves to him. But I feel like he probably also knows how to do it where he's not going at rush hour.
2: He's not going at peak times.
1: No. He's
2: like a serial killer. He and Mark Rahner go around the same
1: time.
3: I don't understand why the two of you hate America like this. I go to Costco every week.
2: And you're cool with the crowds and the sample people and everything.
1: Even based on what we know about you as a person.
3: The crowds aren't that bad, but the biggest mistake I ever made was I had earbuds in once and I was listening to the soundtrack of Dawn of the Dead. And don't ask me why.
1: At the Costco.
3: At the Costco. And, and the mixture of that and the way people shuffle around
1: felt
3: in Costco.
1: Felt a little surreal, yeah.
3: I'm never going to recover
2: from that. Were you just giggling to yourself?
3: No, I was terrified.
2: What do you buy at Costco? Is it bean and cheese burritos?
3: Why would you suggest that?
2: I don't know.
3: Do I look tootie to you today?
1: Well, with that shirt.
3: No. I don't know. The water,
2: water's
3: a big
2: good.
3: Pallet of fizzy water.
1: You ever buy a 100-inch TV?
3: No, but they do have TVs the size of the reflecting pool.
1: It's amazing.
2: Really?
1: Yeah,
3: big ones.
1: Yeah,
3: they're getting cheaper too.
1: Yeah, they are. But I bought one and it lasted about 7 months.
2: Did it really?
1: Yeah. But I think that the thing about these samples apparently is that the psychology of it is on purpose. Is that they give you the free food, it makes you buy more, it makes you stay around.
2: Does it make you buy more though?
1: Well, this is what they say, is that it gives you a feeling that you should give something back now because they gave you a free thing. So you're like, well, I have to buy something. I'm here.
2: I don't get that people that line up for the free samples feel that way. I don't think they feel that guilt. Yeah.
1: You think that these are the marketers?
2: I feel like whoever wrote that is a Catholic.
1: Well, that might be possible.
2: You know what I mean?
1: It's like, all about guilt driven.
2: Totally.
1: Yeah. I mean, listen, the psychology of Costco already overwhelms me.
2: That's the thing for me. I think it's overwhelmed. There's just too much. Like, I've reached the point of my dementia where I really like Trader Joe's for just having one option of everything.
1: Wait a minute.
2: You go to get ketchup, there's one option. You go to Costco or Ralph's or something like that, there's six different ketchups. Like the deodorant thing at Target. There's too many options.
1: Right, and then you gotta really like it.
2: That's why I just grab something.
1: Because you're buying in bulk, right? So if you like that mm-hmm. degree cool sport, you better like it because here's 15 of them.
2: Yeah.
1: But I kind of think that I have to call you on it because the chaos of a Trader Joe's is just as bad as a Costco.
2: Yeah, it's the bulk and it's the options. There's too many options to buy different things at Costco, whereas Trader Joe's, it's small, it's contained. There's just like the one type of
1: I am also insert item here. So suspicious and maybe cynical that I assume that if I'm getting a deal at Costco, like on a... Here's an example. You get like a big... They have Hendrick's gin there, and mm-hmm. it's like a half liter of Hendrick's gin as opposed to a regular size that I would only normally pay $30 for. Well, the half liter is also $30, and I think they're switching out. They're putting something, they're diluting it mm-hmm. because I think that the deal can't exist.
2: Well,
1: like
2: I've
1: that.
2: Heard for years that the Kirkland vodka is like Grey Goose or Belvedere.
1: That's what they say.
2: You know, and who knows if you're drinking that much vodka, it doesn't really matter.
3: Yeah, don't disparage the Costco booze. That's the best deal they have there.
2: I did not.
1: No, it is. But then I'm like, this is too good to be true. They have to be putting something else in. This can't be the, you know, like, for instance, if you buy a mattress there, it's a mattress made for Costco. It's not the same one that you would buy at the Sit and Sleep.
2: But people know Hendrick's from something else. If you filled your Hendrick's bottle with not Hendrick's, people that drink Hendrick's would know it's not Hendrick's. I feel
1: maybe.
2: Like.
1: Yeah.
2: Yeah.
1: Yeah. Or, you know, what are you going to do about it?
2: You're going to take it to the police.
1: You're going to call the Burbank Police Department.
2: The police and say,
1: yeah.
2: Costco's been filling my Hendrix with, you know, bathtub gin.
1: Throwing that. That's right.
2: All right. Well, let's get out of here.
1: Okay.
2: Andy.
1: That sounds good.
2: We've done enough today. We'll be back tomorrow, God willing. Marilyn Monk's coming up next. We will see you.
1: She's looking great, by the way. Marilyn Monk.
2: I know, she's a hottie.
1: Yeah, did you see? I think she got her legs done at West Medical.
2: Oh, those legs. 1-800-WEST.
1: She feels incredible.
2: Hit the thing.
4: Hope you enjoyed that as much as we did the first time around.
0: More of the best of Gary and Shannon coming up right after this.
5: KFI. More stimulating talk. The United States has launched more airstrikes on Iran after the deaths of two American service members yesterday. U.S. Central Command announced today the new strikes were launched at the president's direction and are aimed at punishing Iranian forces who launched attacks on U.S. soldiers last night. Toxic smoke from Canadian wildfires is pushing further into the United States. Air quality alerts span from the upper Midwest and Great Lakes to New England and as far south as Washington, D.C. and beyond. Over 900 wildfires are burning across Canada, sending smoke into the Northeast and Mid-Atlantic, but a storm system moving through today may provide some relief. England will finish third in the 2026 FIFA World Cup following a 6-4 win over France from Miami, Florida. The English took a 4-0 lead into halftime before France stormed back in the second half to cut the game to 4-3. England sealed the win with a sixth goal in extra time after France's late surge. I'm Rob Martier. KFI.
6: The widow of a Los Angeles County Sheriff's deputy killed in last year's deadly grenade explosion has filed a lawsuit against the county, the Sheriff's Department, and several officials. Nancy Lemus claims the tragedy was a result of inadequate training, unsafe practices, and leadership failures. An inmate who was recaptured after escaping from a prison camp in Northern California is wanted again. Daniel Martindale with an update.
7: Miguel Benuelos was reported missing on the 4th of July. 2 days later, he was captured by Mexican authorities at a home in Tijuana. Benuelos was expected to appear in front of an immigration judge before being processed through a port of entry and returned to a California institution. Instead, a Mexican magistrate released him on July 10th. Authorities have since issued another warrant for his arrest. Benuelos was sentenced to 7 years in prison in San Diego County last July after being convicted on narcotics-related charges.
6: Those are the headlines. I'm Sharon Reardon.
8: Checking KFI traffic, we do have a crash through the Boyle Heights area. The 60 westbound after Lorena Street. This one's blocking the left lane. Traffic slow from Indiana Street. To Fontana on the 10 eastbound approaching Sierra. We have a wreck here blocking the three right lanes. Traffic is slow from Citrus Avenue And some delays in the Yorba Linda area, 91 eastbound at Gypsum Canyon. A stall here on the center divider has you slow from the Weir Canyon exit. With Southern California's most accurate traffic reports, I'm Jonathan Weiss.
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6: Okay.
5: Yeah.
6: And then Andy is here every Sunday.
5: That's right. 1 to 4 p.m. 4.
6: 3 hours all by your lonesome.
5: Yeah. Look, it's a lot.
6: And I also listening to you on the weekend. You have a very good vibe. I mean, you're great in the evenings. You're great in the morning. This is so natural for you.
5: Thank you. I have listened forever, and I specifically to KFI.
6: Yeah.
5: I've been a radio person my whole life, like listened to radio all my whole life. But I really like the attitude and the vibe that everybody has here. It's just really cool. Really, I feel really great that everybody gets to, that I get invited to hang out with everybody. It's awesome. This story is wild, though.
6: Yeah, I love stories like this, and I wanted to make sure to get to it in a True Crime Tuesday because, well, it combines a couple of my favorite things, hypocrisy and not being able to get away with something. You know, what kind of peace do you have if you've killed somebody and you know about it, but nobody else does? You can't possibly have any peace. You're constantly looking over your shoulder 100%. Your whole life. And for this guy, it took 20 years for it to catch up with him. And when it did, he did not handle it well. This is your True Crime Tuesday.
7: The story is true.
8: Sounds true. No, it sounds made up. I don't know.
9: Gary and Shannon present True Crime.
6: This is a youth pastor, which is the hypocrisy of it all. A guy that's teaching children the way of the Lord, who was living his life, and what he did caught up to him eventually. His name is David Vandermeer. And David Vandermeer and his wife got together when they were teenagers. They met in the church. They got engaged actually at Zion at Angel's Flight. It's like the end of the high. Well, from what I remember, it's the end of one of the hikes, or maybe a lot of hikes lead there. And it's kind of a treacherous point. People do it all the time, but it is dangerous. I think you have to have a permit to do it now. But anyway, they got engaged there. And this was back in, I want to say like the early 2000s. Yes. They met in the late 90s and they got engaged pretty quickly and they were married, and he becomes a youth pastor at the local church. And there's some rumors going on, and it gets back to the wife, and the wife finds out that he's having an affair, and he's worried that she is going to talk and it's going to ruin his youth pastor career, right?
5: Only was he having an affair, it was an affair with one of the people in the youth group, allegedly starting back when she was only 16 years old. And she only goes by SH. But she said that she broke it off the night before Vandermeer left they went back

0: with his wife because she felt it was wrong. On that trip,
1: this was their anniversary too, this trip. It was for their 10-year anniversary, going back to the spot where they got engaged.
0: So they go up back on this walk. They reach the summit. Vandermeer says that he and his wife went there to take a photo of the sunrise. So this was early in the morning. While his wife is standing near the edge, he went out of the shot to move their backpacks. And he turned around and his wife was gone, saying that he heard her scream as she fell.
1: Angel's Landing is a towering 1,500-foot sandstone rock formation at the park there.
0: So, terrible thing happens. Many years go by. He then starts up this relationship with the woman that he was having an affair with. Eventually, they get married many years later. Eventually, because David wanted to be on her health insurance, at least according to the affidavit that was filed, he had been fined for throwing parties for underage members of the church at his house, where there was, of course, liquor and gambling.
1: He was kicked off that youth pastor gig for providing alcohol to minors.
0: They divorced in 2014. He married two other times.
1: He became a yoga instructor at one point.
0: While this was all going on.
1: While 20 years, tick tock, he knows he killed his first wife by throwing her off a cliff. And is just living his life, marrying these women, becoming a yoga instructor, which involves a lot of peace of mind, I would imagine. It finally catches up to him when I think it was the first girl that called in the tip.
0: I think that then it was helped with the information with the Barry Diamond, who was a former senior pastor of the church where David Vandermeer worked. Also, I think was providing information to the police. Someone was saying, though, I can't remember, maybe it was it one of the girlfriends was saying, I've been saying for years there was incentive for this, the circumstances were suspicious, there was an insurance policy that Vandermeer collected on behalf of his dead wife.
1: The dead wife's mom through the years had said there's something going on with this guy, because she kept finding these insurance policies. I think he cashed out on the dead wife some like $400,000 or something crazy like that. And again, they were in their 20s at the time. But he was picked up. He was arrested 20 years after he killed his wife. He's picked up, he's arrested, and he's charged. And he promptly hung himself in the jail and killed himself.
0: 49 years old. Las Vegas police said a 49-year-old male inmate at Clark County Detention Center died after he was transported to a hospital. They did not name the inmate. However, he is no longer listed as an inmate at the detention center.
1: Isn't that wild?
0: It is. Yeah, and Barry Diamond, who was the former senior pastor of the church, says he didn't suspect David at first, but after he heard about the life insurance, he had been in contact with other people in the youth group. He called the FBI, other police agencies over the years, and said no one would listen to him. Finally, did not give up. Someone finally took him seriously, and then facing justice, course,
1: it shouldn't be shocking, but it is shocking when you hear about somebody in the church world doing this. I had a girlfriend in Seattle who got married to a pastor. I think he was a youth pastor when she met him, but anyway, became the pastor of a church in another state, and I don't remember which state it was. Anyway, he was like a very small town, very rural, and he's the pastor, and years go by and they have kids. I think they had four kids or something. And then she finds out years into the marriage that he was having affairs with all these women in the congregation.
0: It's really awful because, as you said, the hypocrisy there for anybody in a position of power in religion where there's a moral superiority associated with it makes it all the more heinous.
1: It does.
0: Because how are you to be able to tell me every weekend how I should be? How are you supposed to tell everyone else what the right way to live is when in reality, behind the scenes, you're doing all these horrible things? And I think that this is not unique to organized religion. I think any institutions you see this kind of thing happening, but there's something heinous, especially about it, because of the fact that they are supposed to be a moral guideline.
1: Yes, exactly.
0: Very strange, very weird. I mean, everybody's heard stories about this too. And that, you know, I think, in situations where there was a pastor at a church where I grew up in Indianapolis who child pornography on the computer.
1: Wow.
0: You know, and it's just everyone knows these stories.
1: And it's like, can both things be true? Can somebody be a true believer in God and Christ and believing in the message and that other people should behave this way on one hand, and then on the other hand, I don't know the psychology of it all.
0: But it turns people off from religion because it really makes, you know, you think, oh, well, why would I go there if these kinds of people are hanging out there?
1: Guy, yeah.
0: I wouldn't. I mean, I think about that, too. It's like if someday I have kids and they go to a school, or a religious school, or they go to even a church. You know, do you want to keep your kids? Yeah. I want to have them in eye shot. I always want to know what's going on there. I don't want them close necessarily, which is not, you know, that's informed by the bad things that have happened in the world. But it's something I think about.
1: Yeah.
0: I don't know, man.
1: Well, and were the Catholics onto something with having their priests not get married? Of course, that sounds archaic. And of course, the priest shouldn't be allowed to get married. But this way, they're not engaging in any sort of, I don't know.
0: Unfortunately, they also have a problematic track record, though.
1: Yeah. I don't know. That's awful. That's probably the worst analogy.
0: I don't know. It's an odd hot take, but I think that...
1: The award for the coldest take ever. But I mean, they were trying to avoid all that, right? I mean, who would have ever thought when they were setting up the Catholic Church, oh, well, then they'll, you know.
0: I don't know if it's the fault of, you know, again, it's easy to blame the religion, but I think it's a bigger conversation about institutions
1: power.
0: That protect, exactly.
1: Yes,
0: that about protect power. Their own and about power. And, you know, I don't know.
1: That's totally it.
0: People smarter than me have better ideas about this for sure.
1: Right. Let's get back to what we know, Andy, and that is what
0: we eat in the car.
1: That's more our lane. We'll address that. We got some talkbacks from you when we come back.
2: Well, that was one of the highlights from the Gary and Shannon show this week.
1: Plenty more to come. Stay with us.
3: Checking KFI traffic. We do have a crash through the Boyle Heights area. The 5 northbound before Soto Street. Look out for a wreck here blocking the right lane. Traffic is backed up to 8th Street. Through the City of Industry, 60 westbound after Crossroads Parkway, getting word of a crash on the right shoulder. You're going to be on the brakes from 7th Avenue. And we still have some trouble through the Fontana area. The 10 eastbound approaching Sierra crash here, blocking the 3 right lanes. Traffic is slow from Citrus Avenue. With Southern California's most accurate traffic reports, I'm Jonathan Weiss.
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13: 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Well, boy, have things changed. People are now keeping 12-foot skeletons up in their yard all year long. Why? That's coming up on Monday at 8 o'clock on the next Bill Handel Show.

0: with Gary and Shannon. We combed through the week and we picked out some of the moments worth hearing twice.
1: I don't know how I'm going to do this without you.
2: What do you mean?
1: I can't live without you. How am I going to live? No, I just, it's...
2: Elmer,
1: it's,
2: play us all that I can't live without you music.
1: It's going to be it's going to be tough. No, I'm going to do it. It's going to be difficult to like come in here by myself.
2: Well, to get ready for that, you're going to be on your own Thursday and Friday.
1: That's what I'm saying.
2: Yeah. To get ready for that tomorrow, what I'll do is I'll just come in and I'll sit here.
1: Dude, I usually
2: do. And I'll just stare at you.
1: Well, what's amazing is that you are very, I mean, both of you and Gary, I've noticed this too. It's really good to do the show with you because you're so good at it and you know how to do it and you can, like, usually I'm in here by myself.
2: Yeah.
1: And it's always like a major treat to be able to be here with somebody else who's in charge.
2: Yeah.
1: Well, at least by
2: yeah, sure.
1: Like in sailor rules.
2: Yeah, yeah, yeah. Sailor
1: been rules. On the boat longer.
2: I have been on the boat for a while. I know how to change the lines of the boat, but I couldn't dock
1: the lions.
2: Did you know that? Never mind. That's a story for a different day.
1: All right. Well, we'll save it for tomorrow.
3: You gotta eat lunch in the car. I always do. Chick-fil-A, In-N-Out, The Habit, Panda, Dodgers win deal. You got to get that.
1: Oh,
2: wow.
3: That way I can listen to KFI.
1: Boom.
3: And listen to Shannon talk about cyclosporiosis.
1: Oh, we added an oriosis.
2: Did he add sporosis? A syllable?
1: He added an oriosis.
2: Oh, I like
1: cyclosporiosis
2: that.
1: As opposed to cyclosporosis is what I think what we have been saying.
3: Sporiosis.
2: I think he nailed it.
1: I like what he's saying better.
2: I do too.
1: That's like
2: whatever he said.
1: We called it hydroxychloroquine or whatever. No one knew how to say it for years.
2: Yeah.
1: I mean, it was wild.
3: Cyclosporiosis.
1: Right. Cool.
3: Or Monks and Merrill talk about 80 million pounds of rotting flesh in Baldwin Hills.
1: Boyle Heights. But that's okay. Wait, listen, we don't care if you're wrong.
2: Kind of thing can't happen in Baldwin Hills. they will not stand for
1: They've got a local government that's accountable
2: to it. It's a beautiful area, yeah. All right, what else we got?
1: Well, we have a correction.
2: Oh, okay.
4: Okay, you two, you do realize...
1: I like okay, you
2: this
1: two.
2: Sounds... Where is this going to go? What are we getting corrected on? Is it going to be eating in the car, or is it going to be Mitch McConnell's shirt?
1: Oh, I think it's going to be eating in the car, and I imagine it's a very specific... nuanced.
2: Oh, yeah, yeah, yeah. Very detailed.
1: We're upset about.
2: Let's get it.
4: Okay, you two. You do realize that boomers came up with the drive-in. We boomers. Do have Sonics.
1: Wait a minute. No, boomers didn't come up with the drive-in. Boomers were going to drive-ins, but they weren't in charge in the 1950s. They were born in the 50s. It would have been the greatest or the silent generation that would have come up with the drive-in.
4: We do have Sonics. We do have other places where you can actually sit in your car and eat. So the assumption that they're driving while they're eating, my 85-year-old mother will order something and eat it in the car, but she's parked. So let's be realistic. Thanks, guys.
1: Let's be realistic.
2: The fast food drive-thru evolved from the 1920s drive-in restaurants where servers, car hops, delivered food to parked cars. Mm. And then it was 1948 that Harry and Esther Snyder revolutionized this by opening the first true drive-thru at In-N-Out in Baldwin Park.
1: Wow. Back to the Baldwins.
2: They introduced the two-way speaker system, allowing drivers to order without leaving their vehicles. What a wonderful people they were. But you're absolutely right. In 1948, Henry and Esther Snyder were probably in their 40s, probably. Right?
1: So they, I mean, this is a thing that's been going on for a longer period of time. But I understand he's saying that the boomers liked the drive-ins.
2: I see that.
1: But I also think that
2: Yeah, Harry Snyder was born in 1913, y'all. Mm. So that was even before the silent generation.
1: Let's be real.
4: Okay, you two.
2: You too.
1: Okay, you too.
2: I feel like we're kids getting scolded by our parents. You too.
1: And if here's a little piece of wisdom for people who are listening. If you want to get on the radio or TV, mm-hmm. attack me. Always the easiest way.
2: Really?
1: Yeah, because I'm like, I can't not try to defend myself.
2: Oh, that's not gonna... I mean, if I did that, I'd spend the whole day addressing those things.
1: You think so?
2: Oh, yeah.
1: You know, you think you say things wrong a lot? You think people have problems with what you say?
2: Yeah.
1: No.
2: Yeah.
1: Do they just not put them on?
2: You gotta let it go. You gotta just let it go.
1: I wouldn't do it if it's like legitimately mean, but I do like a good like, actually, and then me be like, actually.
2: Yeah.
1: You know, and just.
2: I would say that doesn't make for good radio.
1: I think you're right. That's more of me working out issues on my own. Which, now that you've said that, I think is a really good piece of advice.
2: No, I think I'd like to hear it.
1: A lot of times,
2: maybe we'll do that tomorrow.
1: Yeah.
2: We'll just have Andy respond to corrections.
1: Mean things. Well, I think that they're funny a lot of times. I had one lady who didn't realize that she was still recording it. She was like, this idiot, dumbass.
2: Oh.
1: And I was like, I thought it was hilarious. So I played it over and over and over again.
2: Have you ever had that where somebody leaves you a voice, back when people used to leave voicemails?
1: Oh my God. Can I?
2: And my parents used to do this and they would leave me a voicemail, mm-hmm. my dad specifically, and then just like not turn off the phone.
1: You would talk about boomers.
2: And then I would hear their conversation
1: yes.
2: after that.
1: I have, okay, my mom never hangs up. I always have to hang up.
2: Okay.
1: So I'll just sit there and listen to her walk wherever she's going,
2: yeah.
1: you know, at the mall. The other thing is that there's a writer at KTLA. When you're in the field, you have to communicate with the person back in the newsroom who's putting together the assets for your story, video, full screen, whatever. And he, I heard him, we were doing during fire coverage, and we were talking, and it was obviously, tensions were high. It was very intense. And I said, okay, thanks, whatever. James Duran is his name. I'll say it. And then I said, then I want to do this and that and the other thing. He puts down the phone, doesn't hang it up, and I hear him talk mad smack about me to the whole newsroom via his phone, which is still on his desk.
2: Ooh, what was he saying?
1: Just like, this guy is an idiot. Like, oh, he wants me to do this and that, and he wants this video, and he doesn't know when he's going to hit, and all the, you know.
2: Did he say, this guy's an idiot? I don't think he did.
1: It wasn't those.
2: I think that was something that you took from his comments that you overheard.
1: It was more like
2: he wouldn't name call you.
1: He was complaining.
2: Yeah,
1: very loudly.
2: Okay.
1: And so I hung up. Then I called him back, and I said,
2: "People in television are very temperamental.
1: We are a tough bunch."
2: You called him back.
1: I called him back and I yelled at him. I was like, "I can hear you. Like, if you're gonna talk,
2: I can hear you.
1: Hang up before you talk s about me in front of everybody, please."
2: Yeah.
1: I think I actually. I sent it to the Teams chat so that everyone could see that
2: gosh.
1: I heard.
2: So messy.
1: I know, and I don't. I used to be an angry young man kind of thing. Mm-hmm. I'm kind of over that now. Now I think it's funny.
2: Well, we'll work it out tomorrow.
1: That sounds great.
2: We've got 3 hours tomorrow to work it all out. I can't wait. We've got Monks and Merrill coming up next.
1: Big fans.
2: I did that right.
1: Yeah.
2: Usually I say Marilyn Monks.
1: Marilyn Monks. They have a drive-through named after her.
2: Those car hop outfits are super cute.
1: Great stuff.
2: Mm-hmm.
0: Well, if you like segments like that, make sure you subscribe to the Gary and Shannon podcast so you never miss a thing.
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6: The United States has launched more airstrikes on Iran after the deaths of two American service members yesterday. U.S. Central Command announced today the new strikes were launched at the president's direction. NBC's Keir Simmons is in Jordan and reports that Iran is not happy that the U.S. has started targeting key infrastructure inside the country.
7: It also, in recent days, has complained about bridges being hit. Now, as an example, how difficult this all is, those bridges, at least some of them, lead to a port that is next to the Strait of Hormuz. So they are a military supply line, as well as, of course, a civilian bridge.
6: The U.S. strikes are aimed at punishing Iranian forces who launched attacks on U.S. soldiers last night. Two service members were killed in an Iranian attack in Jordan, and one remains missing. At least four others have been wounded. Iran's supreme leader is vowing to widen the war if the United States keeps attacking the Islamic Republic. More from Lisa Carton.
8: In a statement attributed to Mojaba Khamenei, the supreme leader warned Saturday the country has unforgettable lessons in store for the U.S. He also called President Trump's signature on the U.S.-Iran interim peace plan worthless and invalid. The comments came hours after Iran's deputy foreign minister said Tehran has suspended its commitment to the memorandum of understanding signed last month with the U.S. I'm Lisa Carton.
6: A new survey says confidence in the Supreme Court's decision-making is dropping among Americans. The Washington Post Ipsos poll found that nearly half of adults believe that the justices are following political ideology instead of the rule of law. Target has recalled over 200,000 children's sandals due to a choking hazard. The Consumer Product Safety Commission says the retailer told customers who had purchased its Cat and Jack branded raffia sandals to stop using them immediately and take them away from children. Consumers can contact Target for a full refund. I'm Rob Martier. KFI.
9: Air quality regulators have issued 6 violations to Lineage Logistics and are threatening court action over odors from its fire-damaged Boyle Heights warehouse in East Los Angeles. Officials say more than 80 million pounds of food were left to rot following the June fire, prompting more than 900 odor complaints. The South Coast Air Quality Management District has ordered stricter cleanup measures and given the company until Tuesday to respond. Lineage says it's removed more than 2.5 million pounds of rotten food from the site. And officials say a U.S. Air Force airman died in a Vandenberg Space Force base accident. Airman First Class Cedric Enaluna died when the heavy equipment he was operating rolled down an embankment Thursday at the California base. Vandenberg was the airman's first duty assignment. The accident remains under investigation. Those are the headlines. I'm Sharon Reardon.
10: Checking KFI traffic, we do have a crash in the downtown LA area. 110 northbound after 3rd Street. This one has the two right lanes blocked, and right now you're stopped from Wilshire Boulevard. Do Boyle Heights, look out for a crash on the 5 northbound before Soto Street. This one's working in the right lane. Traffic slow from 8th Street. And through the industry area, 60 westbound after Crossroads Parkway, crash there blocking the right shoulder. Traffic slow from 7th Avenue. Hollywood, seeing some delays on the 101 southbound between Sunset Boulevard and Alvarado. And getting word of a crash through Baldwin Park, the 10 westbound after the 605 freeway. Crash along the right shoulder. This one has a slow from Fraser Street. And in East L.A., 710 northbound before the 60, look out for a crash there, blocking the left lane. Traffic slow from 3rd Street. With Southern California's most accurate traffic reports, I'm Jonathan Weiss.
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0: Okay.
20: Michael's jonesing for his fix. And I got to tell you, when you're away from your, I don't know what it is that you're got in your crack pipe there, but you get a little testy there, my friend.
0: You know, people like what they like. And if you're forced to spend a little time away from what you like with people you don't, do you shake a little? Sure. Sure.
20: Why can't I be your fix? Huh? Why aren't I your drug of choice?
0: You are for 3 hours a day, for which I'm compensated.
20: Every day, starting at noon, you are compensating. You're killing me right now. Did we pass daylight saving time? We were talking about that all week long. California's still trying to figure out what they're going to do with daylight saving time. And we've got a company in California that says, don't worry about it. Because we'll just give you sunshine anytime you want it. You just order it up.
0: This is wild. And I knew you would like this when I saw it come across. Reflect Orbital. That's the name of the company. They're based in Hawthorne. They've got authorization from the Federal Communications Commission, that bastion of integrity within our federal government. They say, go ahead, launch a single experimental satellite that carries a steerable mirror. Now, why do they need to take a mirror to space?
20: Makeup.
0: No, they say they can bounce sunlight right to a targeted area, even when it's supposed to be dark there. That kind of scares me a little bit. Are we God now? Is this our Tower of Babel?
20: Hold on.
0: Are they going to strike us down?
20: But what's the point? Is this for farmers? Is this for your wake-up call? Is this the idea of if we can? Is this it's national security? Let's shine the lights of the Iranian Navy when they come out of the Strait of Hormuz, and we'll throw them off balance?
0: I'm sure there's a little bit of what do you call it? Godlike syndrome. I don't know. Like you can, there used to be no sun here and now there is, but there are practical, they're offering some solutions that they say are necessary, right? Think of solar production, a lot of solar panels out there, maybe operating, out in, I'm not talking about the ones on people's roofs necessarily. I mean, like the big fields of solar panels.
20: Yeah. Like when you drive to Vegas, and they have those big fields.
0: They're out in the middle of nowhere.
20: They shut those down though.
0: But if you could have the sun shine on them all the time, that's one thing that this could do. It could also bring emergency lighting. What if there's a blackout?
20: Okay.
0: Somewhere. Let's say the grid goes down somewhere.
20: An earthquake hits and you need sun.
0: Okay. And then if there's some industrial work taking place, we can make nighttime daytime. Boy, they love making us work, don't they? The man. If they can turn the sun on to get a few more hours out of you.
20: I'm really trying to figure out if I don't like this for a good reason, or if I don't like it because it's new.
0: Well, you're a bit of a natural contrarian.
20: I think that's...
0: But you like technology, so you must be in a very weird spot.
20: Yeah, it's very confusing for me. I'm very conflicted there. Okay. I think all of us naturally resist change because it's our... It's a human defense mechanism, right? If it's different, then we are skeptical of it. But in this case, you're talking about changing something that is since the beginning of time... Right? The idea that we're going to pipe sunshine in, it does seem a bit odd to me. And the FCC said, yeah, go ahead and do it. As far as how much sunlight we're talking about, evidently they feel like they can train this as tightly as a stagehand can create lighting on stage. Mm-hmm. 18 meters by 18 meters. That's it.
0: They can illuminate that much all the way from space, just that precise.
20: The surface of this thing is 18 meters by 18 meters, but then they do claim it can be incredibly precise. That it's sort of like, you know, when you get a reflection off your watch and it creates that light that dances on the wall. Yeah, there you go. Exactly. You know how tight that is. That's pretty small. Basically, that's what they're saying this would do. This would create this really tight area. And they would be able to control exactly how tight that is.
0: I guess there are some legitimate concern from folks, including astronomers who happen to love space, There are some environmental experts.
20: Yeah. Requirement that you're an astronomer.
0: Yeah. I mean, they're worried about light pollution.
20: Yeah.
0: They're worried about disruption of wildlife.
20: Yeah.
0: And then there are, of course, risked planes and other apparatus involved in aviation.
20: If you thought somebody shining a laser at somebody is a problem.
0: But haven't we been doing this for a long time in our own little way right here on terra firma? Nighttime light is not natural, but we decided we needed it for societal purposes. So we've had streetlights for a long time, for example.
20: It's true.
0: We can drive our cars at night because of headlights. Yeah. We don't read by candlelight anymore. We turn the light on.
20: All right. Let me pose this question.
0: Yeah, pose.
20: Would and I know you're finding reasons it might be all right. How would we feel if this were hacked? Because they have to control it remotely. It's not like you've got a pilot up there that's directing the mirror when somebody says, "Hey, Jim, move it over here." So they're controlling this remotely using radio waves. What happens when, pick a scary adversary that tells me the Chi-Coms, the North Koreans.
0: Sure.
20: Pick somebody that everybody...
0: Montgomery Burns. Wasn't this the theme of the first Simpsons movie?
20: Yes, I believe it was.
0: He was trying to take over the sun or keep Springfield out of it or something?
20: Yeah, I think he was trying to monetize it. Yeah. So anyway, imagine that somebody hacks this thing.
0: Mm-hmm.
20: Any concerns there? Because I got a few.
0: Sure.
20: As much as I say, can we shine it in the eyes of the Iranian army in the Strait of Hormuz? What if the Iranian army hacks this thing and all of a sudden they're shining it into, the White House bedroom and President Trump's not getting a good night's sleep and he wakes up cranky?
0: Been known to happen.
20: Been known to happen.
0: Yeah.
20: Nobody wants that. Are we really DUM enough to do this?
0: Okay. Yes, we are.
20: Okay.
0: I think...
20: I'm not so sure I like the idea.
0: Hacking of any technology is absolutely a concern, of course. And this would be some very strong. And this is a local... Again, I want to remind our listeners, we're talking about a local company based in Hawthorne that can apparently create sunshine at nighttime. That's where we are now in humanity. I think as long as this...
20: giant mirror in space.
0: Yeah. It's
20: weird, man.
0: Taking the rays from wherever it's shining, whichever part of the globe it's shining, taking those rays... and redirecting them back into a darkened part of the world. If they're doing it on, let's say there's 25 acres where there's a solar farm, and we now want to power those solar panels 24 hours a day, I say go for it. That's great. That's great. It's one of the problems with solar panels is that sometimes you don't get enough sunlight in certain parts of the world. They're really great out here in California because we get so much sunshine. But if you could get that kind of power on a solar farm, I think that's pretty cool. As long as they're controlling it and using it for good, as all large companies do.
20: Only for good.
0: Only for good.
20: How much is our power bill going to go up?
0: Well, see, this could help us, right?
20: Sure.
0: I mean, if we could power the grid through solar.
20: Right.
0: Because of this technology.
20: Right. Who's paying for this technology?
0: The government.
20: No, they're not. At some point, this is getting passed on to you. Just how much? What's the bill?
0: Montgomery C. Burns.
20: Is it cheaper? Okay.
0: I don't know.
20: Is it not?
0: Somebody's going to make a buck on this, and it probably ain't us.
20: All right. Did you get married, changing gears here, a little tease. Did you get married in Mama's church?
0: No, we went down to a coffee shop. We had a whole coffee shop wedding. Yeah. Some people choose simple courthouse weddings.
20: I've ever heard of a coffee shop
0: wedding. People who choose government buildings tend to want like less stress and all that. And we wanted less stress. We had a low-key nice coffee shop wedding. I'm happy to tell you about it in just a moment. But
20: yeah. A latte?
0: There are some public buildings in California that are more valuable than others when it comes to people looking to get married. We'll talk about the competitive sport of getting hitched in California government buildings as more Monks and Merrill continues on this Saturday after this update from the KFI 24-hour newsroom.
10: Checking KFI traffic. We'd have a crash through the downtown LA area on the 110 northbound after 3rd Street. This one has the two right lanes blocked and you're on the brakes from the 10 freeway. Due downtown LA on the 110 northbound connector to the westbound 10. Stall working there on that connector road and traffic is slow from Martin Luther King Jr. Boulevard. And some slow going through the Culver City area, 405 northbound before the 10. Getting word of a stall here in the center divider. Traffic slow from National Boulevard. With Southern California's most accurate traffic reports, I'm Jonathan Weiss.
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0: 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Catch Monks and Merrill Monday through Friday, noon to 3, live. We're also happy to join you on the weekends as well with this fresh hour, along with another hour of the best stuff you might have missed during the week. You asked me where I got married.
20: Yeah, you got married at a coffee shop,
0: we,
20: you said.
0: We had a friend who had a coffee shop. I love coffee, and I love the autumn. So we had an autumn coffee shop wedding. It was beautiful. It happened to be a coffee shop that had a little event space in the back. So we had the coffee shop area available to folks for coffee, drinks, and some liquor if they needed. But it was a smaller wedding. I didn't want to invite a lot of people.
20: Well, it's at a coffee shop, so you can't really.
0: Well, we had a full event space. I mean, okay. we could have had, I had about 100 people.
20: Really? At a coffee shop?
0: Yeah.
20: Oh my gosh.
0: Yeah. It was good.
20: Is the coffee shop still open? Because I'm just imagining if anyone has an objection to this wedding, speak now or forever hold your peace. Like, Andrew, mocha latte, low fat.
0: Oh, no, no, no, no. The whole thing was shut down for us. Oh, it was at night. Okay. Yeah, you can check it out. It's called The Roost. It's in Covington, Kentucky.
20: And oh, top of my to-do list.
0: Beautiful, beautiful wedding with all the fall colors that you would like. And I got to pick, you know,
20: was it pumpkin spice?
0: Well, there was that there, but I mean, there was a lot of pumpkin-esque colors. But I serve chicken tenders as the entree.
20: So. Oh, I love that.
0: Of course.
20: I want to mock you for that, but I actually love it.
0: Okay. Because people want chicken tenders. They don't want to, you don't have to impress people who already love you.
20: I'm with you.
0: Just have the event.
20: Oh, we did potato rolls and ham. Are you
0: give me something I want to eat.
20: Yep.
0: You know what I'm saying, bro?
20: So
0: I'm agreeing with you, though. Oh, I would have eaten those potato rolls. No, yeah, like, no,
20: the potato rolls and ham was wrong.
0: No, sorry, that came out kind of aggressive.
20: Okay, so, that said, did you wear a tie?
0: Yes.
20: Was it a bolo tie?
0: No.
20: Because that would have been way too gay.
0: I don't know if it could have gotten any gayer than two men getting married, but
20: bolo tie would have made it
0: gay. You think?
20: Yeah, absolutely.
0: No. I mean, look.
20: I know a guy getting married this fall, and he's considering wearing a bolo tie. He's not a cowboy. He works in an air-conditioned office, but he's from the Inland Empire, and they're doing a destination wedding, too. Where? The Southwest? Are they going to a ranch? No, they're going to Tahoe.
0: That's what I mean. It's like, he's like, no, we're getting married in Nevada, and so it's kind of a Western theme. Like, okay,
20: are you
0: Carson City circa 1855 here?
20: No.
0: Is that what we're talking about? No, Lake Tahoe.
20: No, the Circle D Ranch? Nope.
0: Mm-mm.
20: No.
0: Can we say who this person is? Are we allowed to say who's getting married?
20: Yeah, it's Jesse.
0: It's Jesse, our technical director.
20: He's a horrible person.
0: He's a lovely man. I think he's just sort of off the rail, really, when it comes to this. He went shopping for a suit last weekend. He didn't buy anything. His fiance is getting
2: Can we get back to the topic?
20: No, this is fun.
0: I think it's fun.
2: Also, it's not a Western theme. It's just me.
0: Yeah, but you said Nevada is why you were allowed to wear a bolo tie.
20: Your fiance is saying you don't have to match her, that you're going to go Western theme and she's going to be traditional?
2: No, I'm not matching her white dress, no.
0: Is she wearing white?
2: Yeah.
0: It's bold.
20: Why don't you go with mixed themes? If you can do whatever you want, why don't you do like a beret and, I don't know, flippers?
2: I was considering rolling in on like a paddleboard.
20: I need to talk to her. I need to talk to her and make her.
0: He also legitimately considered a cape, which I like better than the bolo. I like. Let me just tell everybody who's
20: he Batman?
0: He is kind of vampire-y. There's a certain guy that can pull off the bolo, and when they can, one, your name better be Porter Wagner or something like that, right? You know what I mean? Or you better be the coolest guy in the room. It is a big risk to not be a Western stud. Yeah. And to pull one of those off. I know I couldn't, so I wore a traditional suit,
5: at this wedding. But we're talking about weddings because there are lots of places where people get married. It's not just your church or your synagogue or wherever, your religious institution, coffee shop, if you will. You can turn to the government. My parents got married at a courthouse, and it was fun to have a judge.
20: But we have such classic courthouses at different places.
5: Oh, they're beautiful. Like, some of them.
20: Can't even tell you how many people are getting photographs taken every single day, and especially on Saturdays and Sundays at Pasadena, City Hall in Pasadena.
5: I love Pasadena.
20: It's beautiful, but I just want to, I'm going for a walk, and I'm always stepping through somebody's quinceañera photos.
5: Yeah.
20: Right? And I look, I didn't dress up for your quinceañera. I just want to walk through the courtyard.
5: Before I got this job and I was trying to get into public communication for like a local government, I interviewed at Pasadena.
20: Yeah.
5: And thank God they didn't hire me because I would have missed out on this beautiful opportunity to be sitting across from you.
20: Yep.
5: But
20: thank God.
5: As I was waiting for the interview and I was walking around that campus, it felt like Game of Thrones. You know,
20: it's amazing.
5: It felt like I was at King's Landing. It's so, so beautiful, that City Hall.
20: You got other places like that too around California. Let me see. You've got the.
5: There are some popular places for photos and the actual ceremonies. The Santa Barbara County Courthouse.
20: That's what I was thinking of. I got a buddy that did that.
5: City Hall in San Francisco.
20: Gorgeous.
5: Courthouse is a little closer to the city center here, Beverly Hills, Santa Ana.
20: Beautiful.
5: All very, very nice.
20: But now there's a big line. Have you seen
5: exactly?
20: I saw the photo in the story. Let me see who did it. Oh, it was the LA Times that did this. Did you see that they had, it must have been a dozen couples that were standing in the San Francisco City Hall. In fact, I think it's more than a dozen couples that are all in there. Basically, they have to take their turn getting their wedding photos done on the steps, or they're just in each other's wedding photos.
5: That's gross.
20: It is gross.
5: That's gross. Have we no shame?
20: I don't do lines. I hate lines. What did we talk about this week? We were talking about, who was it? Pink's was giving away free hot dogs on National Hot Dog Day or something.
5: Yeah, chili dogs.
20: And you're thinking, how many people are going to go to Pink's for a free hot dog? I thought, I would go to Pink's for a free hot dog. I won't stand in line for a free hot dog. I'm definitely not standing in line for this. I would rather get married at your coffee shop and have my photo taken next to the condiment bar.
5: First of all, you should be so lucky to get married at my coffee shop.
20: It sounds like a nice coffee shop.
5: It was really nice.
20: And if they had chicken tendies, then I'm
5: Well, we had to doubly. Bring those in from Lee's Chicken down the street.
20: All right.
5: Santa Barbara is such a popular place, that courthouse. Not just Santa Barbara in general, which is gorgeous. We're talking specifically about the government building in Santa Barbara.
20: Yeah.
5: You have to pay attention to when they release appointment opportunities, and they do it 90 days in advance. Reservations for the county require a non-refundable $23 booking fee. So it's a reasonably priced situation. You have to be patient. You have to dance around some others. And like all things government related, it sounds like you've got to have your permit. What's fueling this?
20: I don't know.
5: TikTok, apparently.
20: Oh, is that what it is?
5: Exactly. So some of these folks, everything. They go, they take their pictures and they share it. And then everybody is thinking,
20: oh, that's a beautiful staircase. Oh, I love the architecture behind you.
5: San Francisco City Hall hosts as many as 7,000 ceremonies each year.
20: How is that even possible?
5: 4,000 in Santa Barbara.
20: That's wild.
5: I mean, you've got to be churning them out. That sounds like Vegas.
20: Like I told you, especially I was seeing at Pasadena, it's weddings every weekend. Quinceañeras, and then graduation weekend was horrible, right around Memorial Day and the weeks after Memorial Day weekend. I'm telling you, you could not move 20 feet without running into a teenager in a long dress. It was just wild, man.
5: You know, one of our coworkers, and I won't name him because I don't know how public it is, but just last week, set up an appointment and I think got married at On Redondo Beach, and it was through the city or the county that they got this all-inclusive service. You just needed, you know, a witness.
20: Yeah.
5: And you got it done. And I mean, we are very fortunate geographically.
20: Okay. I don't know who this is, but now I really want to know.
5: Oh, you don't?
20: No.
5: I'll have to tell you off air. And it's not a big deal.
20: Huh.
5: I mean, I mean, there were pictures posted online, but I don't know what the rules are.
20: Did Jesse do it? No, he's just having ceremony in his bolo tie later?
5: Jesse's loading up the Conestoga wagon.
6: At a state beach. I was able to reserve it for $400 too, so pretty cheap.
20: $400?
6: Yeah.
5: Yeah.
6: I had to do it a year in advance, but yeah.
20: Did you have to do the whole wait up until midnight? Like all these people that are reserving these city halls and things like that, they have to wait up and do like they're buying Disney tickets?
6: Yep. I was up until midnight.
20: No kidding.
6: Website, yeah.
5: Jesse, get down to the fashion district. Just I will
20: refresh.
5: We got to get him a tie this weekend.
20: Mm. I think you should get married at a coffee shop. It sounds like they've got tendies and
5: They don't have tendies. So you have to coordinate all of it. Like, we had meetings about flowers.
20: Nobody's paying $400 for a beach. I'd buy a lot of tendies.
5: We paid $2,500.
20: You live in one of America's greatest food cities. I heard you talking about loving when Lou Penrose talks about the hot dogs.
5: I kind of feel like we're stealing his shtick tonight.
20: I thought we were paying homage to it.
5: Okay.
20: That was what I was. Let's say that.
5: Homage.
20: Yeah. The rest of the country is hoarding restaurant chains that you only get when you go on vacation. There is one Midwestern burger operation that has finally decided California does make sense. The new challenger that is entering In-N-Out territory next. Monks and Merrill, KFI, AM 640. 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
8: The United States has launched more airstrikes on Iran after the deaths of two American service members yesterday. U.S. Central Command announced today the new strikes were launched at the president's direction. The strikes are aimed at punishing Iranian forces who launched attacks on U.S. soldiers last night. Two service members were killed in an Iranian attack in Jordan, and one remains missing. At least four others have been wounded. Over 50 million people in the Northeast and Mid-Atlantic are at risk of severe weather this weekend. A severe weather threat is in effect from the Ohio Valley through the Mid-Atlantic and Northeast. Residents of New York City, Philadelphia, D.C., Pittsburgh, and Cleveland could see damaging winds, large hail, isolated tornadoes, and flash flooding. The Odyssey is off to an epic start at the box office. The three-hour film brought in $17.6 million from Thursday previews and is expected to make between $90 and $100 million in its first weekend. The Christopher Nolan film is the first ever to be shot entirely with IMAX cameras. I'm Rob Martier.
7: KFI.
23: California Attorney General Rob Bond is appealing a court ruling that blocked new state regulations restricting blackjack and other popular table games at California card rooms. The rules announced in February by the Bureau of Gambling Control would prohibit player-dealer games that critics say are a major source of revenue. A San Francisco judge sided with the California Gaming Association, finding the regulations could cause significant financial harm to cities, including Gardena, Inglewood, and Colma. And California officials are threatening to sue the federal government for blocking offshore wind projects along the coast. Kodiak reports.
9: They oppose a federal deal to pay a company $111 million to give up building a wind farm off Morro Bay. State leaders call the move unfair and possibly illegal since the company already won the rights. The federal government has made similar deals before, spending billions to buy back wind leases nationwide.
23: Those are the headlines. I'm Sharon Reardon.
10: Checking KFI traffic. We do have a closure in the Sherman Oaks area. This is going to be on the 405 southbound from the Ventura Freeway down to Burbank Boulevard. Looks like two right lanes blocked and traffic is backed up as you approach. Through the Riverside area, 91 eastbound before Van Buren Boulevard, a crash in the center divider and the left lane. This one as you slow from Tyler Street. And looking to stall through Culver City on the 405 northbound before the 10 freeway. That's in the center divider. You're going to be on the brakes from National Boulevard. With Southern California's most accurate traffic reports, I'm Jonathan Weiss.
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6: 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Michael Monk's got us fixed during the news break. Very tense today.
7: You know, a gentleman can have some secrets.
6: Very tense.
7: A gentleman can have some secrets.
6: I didn't say what the fix was, but you got a little powder on your nose.
7: Okay.
6: So, have you ever been to a Freddy's Frozen Custard, the burger place?
7: I've never even heard of this place.
6: Okay, so Freddy's Frozen Custard and Steak Burgers is a fast food joint, and I'm going to give it thumbs up.
7: You like it?
6: I like the steak burgers. I think Freddy's is pretty good. I think their burgers are delish. I had one near me when I lived in Arizona.
7: What's a steak burger?
6: It's basically like a higher cut of the hamburger that they're using.
7: So it is a different meat than ground beef.
6: Yeah. Yeah. Okay. It's basically the ground sirloin.
7: Oh.
6: Yeah. It's just going to, it tastes good and they cook it right. I like Freddy's. And I think there's one in IE, maybe not even that far. I looked this up earlier and I saw it. But anyway, they're saying that they're coming to town now. I guess it was born in Kansas. I didn't realize that. They have several Inland Empire and Southern California locations. They offer the thin, crispy edge steak burger, shoestring fries, and freshly churned frozen custard. And of course, In-N-Out is the dominant place here. But Freddie says, we're going to take over, baby.
7: This is quite a narrative changer, or at least narrative challenger. Because we talk a lot about businesses saying they're closing in California or they're moving their operations out of California. They're reducing operations in some capacity here because it's so business unfriendly. But here you have what I guess is a pretty significantly sized chain saying we see California as an opportunity for growth. Now, they're more focused apparently on Northern California than they are Southern California. But are we going to get a taste of this?
6: We do. In fact, maybe you and I need to do a road trip.
7: I don't want to be in the car with you. Can we take
6: especially
7: a train?
6: Especially after I have some frozen.
7: Yeah, no kidding.
6: Let me see. Well, you tell me because you've got the routes memorized. Okay, so does the train go to, I'm trying to see where this is. It's on Route 66. That's fun.
7: Where are they saying it's going?
6: Glendora. It's just on the east side of Glendora.
7: Oh, yeah. We can get to Azusa on the A line.
6: Okay. Well, then we can take the A line and we can go to Freddy's.
7: Oh, great. Okay. Is it already open?
6: Well, this one's been around, I think.
7: They're expanding then. We've got
6: Lone Hill Route 66.
7: Gotcha.
6: Corner right
7: now.
6: There.
7: I'm interested in. I love a good burger, even if it's fast or fast casual. You know, I'm a big fan of Habit. I've said on the air and I stand
6: Habit's
7: by.
6: Solid.
7: I think Habit is better than In-N-Out.
6: Although Habit, we've had people correct and they said Habit is more of a mid range place and.

0: so that they don't have a lot of drive-throughs and all that. But there was somebody else who called and said, yes, they do have some drive-throughs.
1: Yeah.
0: So they're kind of, I mean, as far as I'm concerned, they're comparable experiences.
1: Okay.
0: Freddy's has those shoestring fries.
1: Yeah.
0: Not a fan.
1: Me neither. I'm with you.
0: They're difficult to eat. You have to hold a bunch of them in your hand in order to dip them into ketchup.
1: I agree.
0: And it's not worth it because...
1: Who else does it? Was it Steak and Shake that used to do that? The shoestring fries? And I was just never a big... It felt like they got soggy faster.
0: Exactly. Yeah. There's a sog factor. So I'm concerned about the Freddy's fry experience.
1: They're good.
0: But I'll give it a try. No one can beat McDonald's fries. I mean, McDonald's is superior in the fry game. And the problem with McDonald's fries, of course, is that you have a 45-second window in which you need to inhale all of them.
1: Or they get soggy.
0: Or they're cold and there's no bringing them back.
1: I don't think McDonald's are the best fries. I think McDonald's are the bar.
0: Really?
1: Yeah. Like, how do we all know what McDonald's fries taste like. How does it compare to McDonald's fries? That's the bar. Like, are your fries as good as McDonald's fries?
0: Who makes a better fry than McDonald's in the fast food industry?
1: I am a fan of the little bit thicker crinkle cut fries. And was it Five Guys? Do they have that? Somebody's got like the crinkle cut. It's a little bit thicker fry.
0: Yeah.
1: I like that.
0: White Castle, which we don't have out here.
1: Right.
0: They good. Have a crinkle cut.
1: I like that.
0: Yeah.
1: I like that. And the unpopular opinion, I like the Burger King French fries.
0: I'm a fan of Burger King fries. And full disclosure, my spouse is a manager at a Burger King. So I am introduced to Burger King in a way.
1: Yet to bring me any leftovers.
0: We don't get it a lot because I've never been a fan, especially of their burgers, but they do a nice chicken.
1: Oh, I like their burgers.
0: No, I know that there are people who swear by Burger King, and I don't yuck people's yums. It just never was for me. I don't know what it was because I like the size of the bun is big and beautiful, and I thought I would like it, but I never liked the meat. Their fries have come a long way. They've changed their fries, and they are really good. I'll ask them, can you just bring me a little pack of fries out to the car?
1: You know who else has really good fries? It's a place that we don't have here. It's a Midwestern chain. It's called Culver's. Started in Wisconsin.
0: Yeah, that's like upper Midwest.
1: Well, it's
0: moved almost Canadian.
1: It's in Phoenix. They've spread across the country because I was like... In fact, I think they were in Phoenix before they were in my hometown in northern Michigan.
0: They do this custard thing that Freddy's does, though,
1: yes.
0: Right?
1: Yeah, and they also have what they call butter burgers, which is basically just take a hamburger and just soak it in greasy butter and cook it that way. Oh,
0: because if there was one thing we needed to do to our burgers and our arteries in America. Okay, what's the Canadian chain? Tim Hortons.
1: Oh, yeah, it's like a coffee shop.
0: Do we have that out here?
1: I don't think we have one in California.
0: I don't think I've ever eaten at a Tim Hortons.
1: So they started popping up because I hadn't heard of them until, I don't know, 20 years ago or something. Then they started popping up. Like when you've got a Starbucks that's also integrated inside of a gas station or whatever, you know, that's when Tim Hortons started doing that.
0: We want to be careful. What did it say? Is there one out here?
1: Oh, no, that's Tim Hortons Gate Repair. It's in Pasadena.
0: A guy named Tim Horton who repairs gates?
1: Yeah.
0: No way.
1: Yeah.
0: Oh, that's beautiful.
1: He's in Pasadena.
0: Let's call him up and see if he can make a custard.
1: Wouldn't that be funny?
0: Oh, it'd be beautiful.
1: You know somebody's going to hear this and they know Tim, and they're going to go, Tim, they were talking about you on the radio.
0: Oh, yeah. Before we get out of this, though, we need to, I guess, temper people's expectations for Freddy's, not because of the quality. I'm not questioning that. I haven't had it yet.
1: It's delicious.
0: When we talk about their expansion, they've done what I have found as a journalist a lot of companies do. They get your attention with a pitch. And new business stories are very good for traffic. People want to know when something is opening. And so I've never gotten one from Applebee's, but let me just pretend that they did. They send Applebee's growing into your market. You call them up, you get the story. And what they are doing is they are targeting your market because they've determined that the brand could work there.
1: Yeah, of course.
0: But they're looking for franchisees. And that's what's happening here with Freddy's. So they're not, you know, breaking ground on a bunch of new locations in Northern California or Southern California. What they have said is they are currently focused on recruiting franchisees and expanding in Northern California. The company plans approximately 60 openings across the country this year, but it has not announced a blanket rollout across LA.
1: Okay.
0: So they are looking for franchisees, which is, again, at least a good sign, I think, against the narrative of the business climate in California, even though we know it is a challenging environment.
1: Yeah.
0: Most places are looking to dip out of here. Right? Even some of our signature companies like Paramount.
1: You ever had Whataburger?
0: Yeah.
1: Love Whataburger.
0: Yeah, I do too. Oh, wait, no, that's the Texas one. No.
1: Yeah, I think the farthest it goes is Arizona as well. By the way, Tim Hortons is in Texas. Minnesota, Michigan, Ohio, and Texas.
0: Really?
1: All places. Yeah. Yeah. Whataburger's delicious.
0: Is it?
1: Oh.
0: That's kind of the rivalry, right? California versus Texas, In-N-Out versus Whataburger.
1: Yeah, probably. I would take, as far as quality of food, In-N-Out, but as far as just grease bomb Americana, Whataburger.
0: We're going to continue this conversation about food in the homage to Lou Penrose.
1: White Castle.
0: There's an 80-year-old Southern California institution with a new owner. It's got a comeback plan and a dangerous temptation to modernize everything people loved about it.
1: Okay.
0: Whether this classic fast food place can survive outside the food court, that's next on More Monks and Merrill after this update from the KFI 24-Hour Newsroom.
2: Checking KFI traffic through the Riverside area, getting word of a crash on the 91 eastbound before Van Buren. That's blocking the two left lanes and traffic slow from Tyler Street. We have some road work starting up in Sherman Oaks on the 405 southbound between the 101 and Ventura Boulevard. The two right lanes closed down there till 5 a.m. Traffic is now backed up to Victory Boulevard. Through the Hollywood area, some slow going on the 101 southbound between Santa Monica Boulevard and Alvarado Street. With Southern California's most accurate traffic reports, I'm Jonathan Weiss.
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0: 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You can find us lots of places, including social media. And Chris, I know you got a kick out of this, too. If you checked out Monks and Merrill Social or KFI Social, you will see that our executive producer, Michelle Cube, has generated these images of all of the KFI hosts dressed in uniforms as if they worked at the place known as Hot Dog on a Stick.
1: Yeah.
0: I have to say, everyone looked great in these photos. We all looked clean and like we were ready to serve hot dogs on sticks.
1: Can we agree John Cobalt stole the show, though?
0: He kind of did, because you just don't expect him to look happy in a uniform like that.
1: Or happy.
0: Like, we know that he could be at all hilarious and fun to be around.
1: Yeah.
0: But I think the audience knows him to go on tears against, local or national political figures. And so you get the idea that this isn't a guy who's going to put on a hot dog in a stick uniform.
1: All right. My wife was asking me, why is there a picture of you on this? This looks so stupid.
0: It didn't look stupid.
1: And I go, why? She says, why is there a picture of you dressed up like you're at Hot Dog on a Stick? And I go, because there's a new owner that's going to do this big comeback for Hot Dog on a Stick. We'll get more of the story in just a few moments. And she says, oh. I had to be honest, and I told her this too. I didn't know what hot dog on a stick was.
0: Yeah.
1: It was not something I knew about growing up. And she grew up in the Phoenix area, and they all, in the 80s, everybody hung out at the mall. That was the place to go. She said everybody she knew had a connection to hot dog on a stick. Most people, that was their first job. And we were talking to our executive producer, and she said that back in the 90s, they paid good wages for teens, like above minimum wage, but you had to wear those ridiculous uniforms where you look like a rainbow barfed on you. And then I guess they had a manual lemon press.
0: Oh.
1: To make their famous hand-stomped lemonade. They said it was kind of a butter-churning type device. So I guess somebody had to stand behind the counter and keep squeezing massive vats of lemons.
0: This is according to Michelle Cube, who made these photos for us. She says in the 80s they were like, what, the In-N-Out, right?
1: And it was huge, I guess.
0: She says when young ladies used the lemonade butter, what was it, the lemon press,
1: yeah,
0: the boys would lose their minds.
1: Oh, because they're back there just pushing it.
0: Okay, we didn't need the sound effect. Yeah, I think radio. Everybody knows what
1: they couldn't
0: idea
1: see
0: is.
1: The visual. I can make sure
0: just teenage boys lusting after teenage girls. It makes sense. We didn't need any assistance. Oh god. But the company Hot Dog on a Stick is in the news.
1: I would admit a sexy teenage girl.
0: We'll be right back. Hot Dog on a Stick has been purchased for $8 million.
1: That doesn't seem like very much for
0: it. Certainly doesn't sound like the In-N-Out.
1: The entire franchise.
0: Yeah, $8 million. The Las Vegas-based group Amazing Brands has purchased this after the previous owner fat brands entered bankruptcy. I like a company that just knows what it is.
1: This is what we are.
0: Yeah, we're fat.
1: Yeah.
0: This is fat brands. Mm-hmm. Enjoy our hot dogs.
1: Well, it's like the other one that I always thought was a good name, the Yum Brands.
0: Yeah, that's a Kentucky-based company.
1: Right. Taco Bell, Kentucky Fried Chicken, Pizza Hut. Oh, I think this is Pizza Hut off, yeah.
0: Yeah. Yeah, good company. They had A&W, too. Yeah.
1: Been to an A&W?
0: They were. I think, you know, these big
1: There's one near my hometown. So ridiculous. There's still one near my hometown.
0: Yeah.
1: Yeah.
0: Yeah, not bad.
1: Love that.
0: A&W's nice. Dave Barham opened the original stand near Muscle Beach right here in beautiful Santa Monica back in 1946. It was called Party Puffs.
1: That sounds like a place you'd go.
0: Well, that was my nickname in the fraternity, unfortunately.
1: There it is.
0: It shifted toward corn dogs made from Barham's mother's cornbread recipe. And then they also got the lemonade. And then they created the name Hot Dog on a Stick, which is a little on the nose for my taste.
1: Yeah.
0: But it is a hot dog on a stick. But it's also a corn dog.
1: I was going to say, is it different than a corn dog?
0: No.
1: You've had this, so you know what you're talking
0: about.
1: I've seen it.
0: Okay. Actually, I may have had the... If is it a hot dog on a stick that's still on the coast there in Santa Monica? Not on the pier, but on the...
1: I don't know.
0: I don't know. I had a hot dog.
1: I got restraining orders. I'm not allowed near the pier.
0: Yeah, I can wonder why you're sitting there fantasizing about being a teenage girl. So now the brand is 80 years old and it's looking for a... making a comeback. Hot dog on a stick. Purchased for $8 million. That's crazy. So, is this a franchise opportunity, too? We were talking about...
1: you think that's...
0: Freddy's coming in. Well, I know that when I have explored... I've got an entrepreneurial background as well. And I was curious about breaking into something else. I was in, you know, I had a newspaper.
1: You did?
0: I was like, I would like it was in Kentucky. Huh. I would maybe like to have a franchise of some sort. If I got out of media, what would I want to open? What sort of low maintenance? Right. Every time I would search or review these or talk to somebody about it, hot dog on a stick was in the catalog. So that's the only way I was aware of it. It looks like
1: it could have been the next E.F. Hutton.
0: Possibly.
1: Yeah.
0: It doesn't look like it. If my recollection is correct, it wasn't very expensive to get it up and going. You need to find a location.
1: $50,000 or something?
0: Somewhere around there. Yeah. I mean, it was a low cost operation. I was curious. I was hot dog curious.
1: I know. I think some of these places, I think if you want to open a McDonald's, you're going to throw $1 million or something.
0: Oh, it's crazy for the big ones. Yeah. They pay off, especially if you do well with your first one and you open 2, 3, 4.
1: Yeah, yeah.
0: Then you're rolling in dough.
1: Yeah.
0: Then you're good.
1: You streamline operations.
0: Exactly.
1: And
0: consolidate,
1: right. Yeah.
0: So I don't know. The former fat brands filed for Chapter 11 protection in January, which would concern me. Like, this is a company that owned Hot Dog on a Stick.
1: Yeah, so what does this new place think that they're going to do this so much better?
0: Oh, God, that company was $1.4 billion in debt.
1: Yeah, so you're buying some of that baggage then, too.
0: You know, I should have looked up before we started chatting. What did fat brands own? It couldn't have just been Hot Dog on a Stick that was causing this. Let me see what they
1: have. $1.4 billion in debt.
0: Wow. It couldn't be Hot Dog on a Stick.
1: Wow.
0: Oh, they owned Fat Burger, which I've never heard of. But Johnny Rockets, I know.
1: Oh,
0: Rockets is that 50s themed.
1: Yes.
0: Sit-down restaurant.
1: Yeah.
0: You know, where everybody's a cool guy.
1: I hate those places.
0: Oh, I like Johnny Rockets, all right.
1: I've never had Johnny Rockets. I hate 50s themed places.
0: I've never heard of Round Table Pizza. That was one of theirs as well. They had Hot Dog on a Stick. Great American Cookies. Not familiar. Pretzel Maker. Marble Slab Creamery. Twin Peaks. I know Twin Peaks. That's like a knockoff of Hooters.
1: Yeah, yeah,
0: exactly. Smoky Bones. I've been to a Smoky Bones. That's a barbecue restaurant. That's a, was also my nickname.
1: I had a lot of nicknames.
0: It was very popular back at Talk Kappa Epsilon.
1: I guess you were.
0: And they also own the Nestle Toll Cafe.
1: Oh, they did. How'd they lose money on that?
0: Ponderosa and Bonanza they had.
1: There's a Pondo in my hometown.
0: How do you have all these legendary brands and screw it up? You know,
1: Have you been to a Ponderosa or Bonanza lately?
0: Oh, not since Reagan.
1: Or even like a Sizzler? Like the quality is...
0: Has it gone down? That's too bad.
1: Yeah, all right. Let's take a look at the latest from the KFI 24-hour newsroom.
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2: The United States has launched more airstrikes on Iran after the deaths of two American service members yesterday. U.S. Central Command announced today the new strikes were launched at the president's direction. The strikes are aimed at punishing Iranian forces who launched attacks on U.S. soldiers last night. Two service members were killed in an Iranian attack in Jordan, and one remains missing. Speaking with the New York Post, the president called their deaths a shame and added they did it because they don't want to see Iran have a nuclear weapon, and it just shows you how bad the Iranians are. When asked if he would call the families of the fallen, President Trump said, "Of course I will. I always do." At least four others have been wounded. Over 50 million people in the Northeast and Mid-Atlantic are at risk of severe weather this weekend. A severe weather threat is in effect from the Ohio Valley through the Mid-Atlantic and Northeast. Residents of New York City, Philadelphia, D.C., Pittsburgh, and Cleveland could see damaging winds, large hail, isolated tornadoes, and flash flooding. A new study suggests GLP-1-related weight loss may improve relationships and employment status for some women. More from Lisa Carton.
3: Harvard professor Rebecca Diamond independently published research that found a link between weight loss medication and a change in women's social and economic outcomes. Diamond used the Understanding America study to compare women who started GLP-1s for weight loss to those who haven't. The study found that marriage and cohabitation jumped for single women who lost weight on GLP-1s after 18 months. Among women who were not employed at the start of the study, job opportunities increased by 27%. After 18 months. I'm Lisa Carton.
2: The Odyssey is off to an epic start at the box office. The three-hour film brought in $17.6 million from Thursday previews and is expected to make between $90 and $100 million in its first weekend. The Christopher Nolan film is the first ever to be shot entirely with IMAX cameras. I'm Rob Martier.
4: The widow of a Los Angeles County sheriff's deputy killed in a grenade explosion has filed a lawsuit against the county and others. Sharon Reardon reports.
17: Victor Lemus was one of three members of the Sheriff's Department's arson and explosives detail killed last year when a grenade exploded. It happened during a training-related incident at the Biscayalues Regional Training Center in East Los Angeles. The suit alleges inadequate training, unsafe practices, and leadership failures led to the blast July 18, 2025. I'm Sharon Reardon.
4: A U.S. Air Force airman has died in a Vandenberg Space Force base accident. Airman First Class Cedric Analuna died after being crushed by heavy equipment he was operating. Tropical storm Elita is well to our west and south. If it becomes a hurricane, it should break up and will move up the California coast by Wednesday, bringing cooler temps. Those are your headlines. I'm Sean Dion.
23: Checking KFI traffic. We do have a work zone through the Sherman Oaks area. 405 southbound, the connector to the 405 southbound is going to be shut down until 5 a.m. Right now, traffic is backed up to Balboa Boulevard. Through Hollywood, seeing some delays on the 101 southbound between Santa Monica Boulevard and Echo Park Avenue. And getting word of a crash through Santa Ana on the 22 eastbound at the 5. That's along the right shoulder. Traffic is crawling away from the City Drive. And through the Buena Park area, the 5 southbound, the on-ramp to the 91, partially blocked there due to a crash. And getting word of a stall through Studio City, 101 northbound, the off-ramp to Coldwater Canyon. That has that off-ramp partially blocked. And another work zone in Sherman Oaks, 405 south, between the 101 and Ventura Boulevard. The two right lanes closed till 5 a.m. With Southern California's most accurate traffic reports, I'm Jonathan Weiss.
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1: 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We would invite you to just tap that subscribe button and never miss a moment, like when we are joined by our News Nation reporter, Nancy Liu. She's with us now because maybe you saw the story that the LAPD has decided they're going to stop using the flock cameras. These are the cameras off the side of the road that track your every move. Nancy, what was the reason that they said no more? Why did they tell them to flock off?
9: Good one there. They're pausing it because of safety and security and privacy concerns. So the contract was up. It ended on Saturday. So this is a pause, and could it be a negotiating tactic as well? But there are true privacy concerns within the city council. They're pushing back. And I don't know if you know, but there are like 138 of these cameras all over the city, and it's not just major intersections. They're in residential areas as well. I'm in the Fairfax district on a pretty residential street, and there's one right on the corner there. And when you notice them, you start noticing them all over the place. And it's not just LA. There are a lot of cities now kind of reconsidering whether they want the flock camera system. A bunch of cities, mainly Democratic cities, have pushed back. I believe there are about 80 communities that have canceled their contracts with flock once they ended. And the privacy concerns, in part, have been pushed by the ACLU. There's concern about a nationwide mass surveillance system, and they claim that flock is running digitized data against the government lists, and they point out that, you know, it can track, you know, really sensitive places, like perhaps you go to a political meeting, you go to doctor's offices, you go to religious institutions. It can track where you're sleeping at night. And according to the ACLU, there's actually a worldwide license to use your data. But as you guys know, the law enforcement agencies, they're pushing back. They say, hey, we don't use these cameras, you know, just for major crimes. I mean, we're also tracking stolen vehicles. We're tracking endangered people. So, you know, there are arguments on both sides. So LAPD is kind of just saying, hey, let's pause it. Let's really take a look at this and see, you know, is it really worth having the flock system? Because there are also other tools that they're using that they don't need to elaborate on, but it seems like they also have other license plate readers beyond flock.
0: Nancy, and we're talking with Nancy Liu, a News Nation reporter, about LAPD suspending its use of flock cameras, possibly just for now, maybe forever. There was an audit, Nancy, that did force the city to reevaluate the way that it handles these cameras. But what have we learned about that audit specifically? I know you talked about concerns over privacy and data security, but were there any specific instances in Los Angeles of perceived violations of people's civil liberties that triggered this response?
9: Yeah, we haven't been able to find specific instances, but, you know, people are concerned, and, you know, there's pushback with, you know, advocacy groups and activists creating other services to counter all of these. There's actually a website called Deflock to out every camera that's in the system, not just in LA, but all over the country. So people are crowdsourcing where these cameras are, and there's a tool within there to help people to avoid cameras. And obviously, you know, the concern is that these cameras are being used for immigration crackdown. And, you know, so the pushback includes these activists trying to help others around the cameras. So who owns the data? And that's, you know, why LAPD is pushing back. They claim that there's a lack of clarity over the data ownership. Now, Flock, they say there's all kinds of misconceptions about the data that they aren't sharing, but are they sharing? It's really unclear. So I think that's why we are seeing this pause within LAPD.
1: Nancy Liu, our News Nation reporter. Nancy, Michael and I will dive a little bit more into the privacy and whose privacy matters more in our next segment here. But I wanted to hit you with this, too. I was reading that the Flock cameras aren't always necessarily accurate either, including 161 alerts as accurate license plate matches. However, subsequent investigations determined the vehicles were not stolen. Are we running into an issue with Flock's database being out of date or erroneous?
9: And perhaps that's another reason why LAPD is pushing pause. And it's not just LA. Cleveland, we've had Troy, New York, Chicago, Evanston, Illinois, all kinds of cities are saying, hold up, you know, we don't know how accurate this data is or even if this is making a difference. But again, the law enforcement agencies say, yes, it does help to some extent, especially when they're looking for criminals.
10: And there are some parts of the community, Nancy, that do want these, especially the ones that have been hit by burglary rings like the San Fernando Valley. I know folks on the west side are concerned about stolen vehicles and burglaries as well. They want more cameras and they want them faster.
9: Yep, you're absolutely right. I mean, there are citizens who believe that, you know, these cameras are doing a job and you shouldn't worry about the cameras unless you're a criminal. There are communities like Beverly Hills where there are over 4,000 cameras within that community, some of them Flocks, but many of them license plate readers, and people want the cameras there to help police their community. So pushback on both sides, and, you know, it certainly makes sense of the arguments from both sides.
1: Nancy Liu, reporter from News Nation. Nancy, thank you so much. We'll look forward to your reports on this as the day goes on. Appreciate everything you do.
9: Thanks for having me.
1: Thanks, Nancy.
10: All right. It's not just the police that are putting up and taking down the cameras. There's a whole network of surveillance out there. That's right. Monks and Merrill are watching you, too.
1: That's right. Every time you turn the radio on, what you didn't know is we've taken... I should not say that. Somebody will believe
10: Yeah, they are freaking out. Dale Gribble somewhere is just rolling around in the backyard.
1: I tell you what, man, they're watching you on the camera phone.
10: That was Boomhauer. Find out who wants to keep an eye on you and if you are actually safer. Plus, we got your chance at $1,000. That's all coming up next on Monks and Merrill after this update from the KFI 24-Hour Newsroom.
23: Checking KFI traffic, we do have a work zone through the Sherman Oaks area, 405 southbound connector road to the 101 freeway. Two right lanes blocked there until 5 a.m. Traffic is backed up to Burbank Boulevard. And through downtown L.A., looking at a stall on the 101 southbound at Alameda Street. That's blocking the center lane around the brakes from Broadway. Through Santana, getting word of a wreck on the 22 eastbound at the 5 freeway. That's along the right shoulder. Traffic is slow there from the city drive. With Southern California's most accurate traffic reports, I'm Jonathan Weiss.
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10: We were talking to the Flock cameras and how LAPD says, we're concerned about privacy concerns and accuracy. Hold on. Let's start with the easy one to knock out. Is there an issue with accuracy? They had 161 basically false positives where they're stopping people for having stolen cars because the Flock system said that car's stolen. So imagine if all of a sudden you've got police guns drawn saying, get out of your car. It's your car. Like that, to me, that's the inarguable reason to say this system is not worth the money that we're paying for.
0: But what's the ratio? That I didn't see.
10: Okay, fair.
0: Like, how many did they actually get correct?
10: I don't know.
0: I mean, police have stopped the wrong guy throughout the history of policing.
10: Agreed. But I think this is one of those scenarios where we don't always have all the clear data.
0: Yeah.
10: I think that's one of the issues that comes back to the privacy concerns. Oh, let's get into the privacy stuff because I know this is where people get split really fast. As you know, I'm not a big fan of the eye in the sky. I value my privacy. I don't want that camera following me everywhere. I've been to the DFLOC website that our guest Nancy Liu, who lives in the Fairfax, works in the Fairfax district, was talking about. And it's almost impossible to get on a freeway in Southern California without being caught by one of those Flock cameras. I was trying to figure out how I could get home without being on a Flock camera, and I don't think I could find a way. My car is tracked every single day. There's no reason to do that. I don't like that. I know I'm out in public spaces, and so I can't really claim Fourth Amendment, but I'm just not a fan of the government watching my every move. And as AI becomes more prevalent, it's a whole lot easier to categorize people. And then who owns that data? Can the city or Flock say, hey, since it's all public, we could just sell this to a company to start marketing you on blah, blah, blah, blah, blah for targeted advertising. And if you think
4: that having your Siri or your Alexa listening to you was an invasion of your privacy. Wait until you start getting ads for every corn dog shop between here and your way home. Which, by the way, did you see Hot Dog on a Stick is coming back?
10: Yeah.
4: Very excited about that. Yeah. So excited we dressed up for it. You'll see it on the social medias, at Monks and Merrill or KFI on Instagram.
10: The best one's John Cobalt, I got to say. You got to see the John Cobalt hot dog story, or photo.
4: So when it comes to the privacy, though, what frustrates me about the LAPD is that they weren't concerned about my privacy concerns until somebody said, this might be used by ICE. This might be used by Texas tracking down somebody for trying to get an abortion in California. It's not until it's a special interest group that suddenly the city of Los Angeles, the LAPD, has a concern. Why can't an individual's privacy in and of itself be enough of a concern? Why does it have to be because it's a special interest group?
10: Well, first of all, what are you getting into that you don't want your car on any of these cameras?
4: I reject that argument. You have a lock on your front door.
10: Yeah.
4: Right? Mm-hmm. That's to keep people out. Why? What are you so afraid of? What are you afraid of people
10: finding? I'm afraid of what could happen.
4: Okay. Well, I'm afraid of what could happen.
10: What could? But your examples really weren't that threatening. Advertisements for corn dogs?
4: Yeah, I don't want that. Because it's none of your business. Unless I volunteer that information, and me simply existing on a public street is not volunteering my lifestyle to you.
10: I guess. But if it's not a Flock camera, it's another camera. Big Brother is here. And it's us.
4: But
10: it's
4: not
10: like it's the government doing it every single time.
4: Listen.
10: It's you. It's me with our dash cams, with our surveillance cameras on our front doors. I get the concerns over privacy.
4: But this is government doing it.
10: We're on camera right now. You're on camera every moment of your life. The surveillance state is here, and we are all willing and active participants in it.
4: Just willing to trade your liberty for security.
10: There is no liberty anymore in that regard. And these cameras have helped find missing people. They have identified criminals more quickly.
4: I'm not going to debate that.
10: Okay.
4: Right.
10: Why are you pro-crime?
4: Why are cameras easily hacked into?
10: Yeah.
4: Oh, okay. So crime can be created as a result of these cameras.
10: Mm. Go on.
4: Have people been able to hack into the Flock cameras?
10: I don't know.
4: Yeah, they have. I did a story on this like a year or two ago. Yeah. Yeah. So now you've got an issue where ne'er-do-wells, we're not even talking about the commerce of the scenario of selling the data to random people, as if you want that. Now we're talking about ne'er-do-wells that are able to use this tool for untoward things. And why can't we get the accurate data that we're talking about as far as how much is this actually attributed to reducing crime? Has it reduced crime? What's the cost of reducing that crime? If we're paying $50 million a year for these cameras and the service, what are we getting out of that?
10: Yeah, that's a good question about how it has it prevented crime. I know that reactively,
4: they say yes,
10: it has helped identify.
4: But show me,
10: folks. I would like to see that evidence as well. All the gas stations that have the sign in their smile, you're on camera, you know, as an intimidation tactic or a deterrent from anybody who might come in and rob it.
4: I prefer to think of it as a public notice.
10: Okay.
4: Yeah.
10: Well, regardless, does it stop robberies? It doesn't, but it does help in the identification of the perpetrator.
4: Agreed. I'm not denying that.
10: Yeah. So that's the value that I see here.
4: But again, that's a private institution when we talk about the gas station, when you talk about your Ring doorbell. I'm talking about the government following me around, and I don't like that out of principle.
10: Well, it's not following you. It's a static camera.
4: I'm old enough to remember the 1900s, back in the last century.
10: Yeah.
4: I think I told you the story before, and we were all concerned about Big Brother and how Europe had cameras everywhere, watching your every move, tracking your every move, and we were abhorred.
10: Who's we?
4: Libertarian-minded individuals in America.
10: Okay.
4: Now, I happen to care about our liberties in this country.
10: Sure.
4: I believe we were founded on liberties in this country. I believe we didn't want to be under King George's thumb, watching our every move. But here we are, 20 years later, and I've got people like you out here saying, oh, no, it's the way it is. It's good. I love it when Daddy Newsom can watch my every move.
10: Don't call him that.
4: I hope he's got drones outside my window following me, making sure I'm wearing clean underwear every day.
10: Well, I am. I don't have to worry about that. My underwear are clean.
4: How much
10: it sounds like yours aren't.
4: Watching? How much do you accept? How much of an invasion into your everyday life do you accept? That's my issue.
10: We have accepted it everywhere. We collectively not only have accepted the presence of cameras.
4: Have to deal with it.
10: Yeah, well, you're a minority. Absolutely a minority in this because we are all active and willing participants. We have cameras in our car.
4: I'm unwilling.
10: We have cameras
4: at
10: our doors.
4: Choice. Because this is what happens when we vote for a surveillance state.
10: You didn't vote for this.
4: I don't vote for people that support this. So I didn't vote for this.
10: I just...
4: But in a democracy, the winner takes all.
10: I fail to see... I really fail to see a lot of these concerns. I would like to know the brokering of the data. And you can contractually obligate them to restrictions, I imagine. Why? I would like to know what more about that. Okay, so that you aren't getting corn dog advertisements that you don't want. But if it helps me find out who broke into my neighbor's house or who stole my sister's car, I want every tool imaginable. If somebody's kid is kidnapped...
4: I don't think you do.
10: Yeah, I
4: do. I think you say that now when you think about it.
10: It's already happened. There's no going back. We're on camera every second of the day.
4: But
10: you are constantly being recorded.
4: But you shut your camera off on your laptop because you don't need people staring at you. And they say that's a violation of your privacy. Why? What do you have to hide?
10: I don't get the comparison there.
4: You have a camera on you on your laptop. You open your laptop, there's a camera.
10: Sure.
4: Do you cover that camera or turn the camera off?
10: It's off.
4: Why? What have you got to hide?
10: Who needs to be looking at me right now?
4: How dare you?
10: If I were in a Zoom meeting, it would be on. Why aren't you I look good today.
4: Why don't you just understand that we live in a surveillance state? You're always on camera. Why would you turn that camera off? What's your concern?
10: I feel like your straw man arguments get weaker by the moment. Do you need a shake?
4: I'm building it up. It's like my straw man is turning out like Burning Man. Giant straw man in the desert.
10: All I'm saying is, brush your teeth, brush your hair. You're on camera all the time, baby. And I know it's not what we wanted 35 years ago.
4: Oh, you did?
10: No,
4: you're like,
10: not.
4: This is what we bought and paid for.
10: But
4: I
10: we're
4: love
10: in it now. We're in it now. And it's helpful.
4: This is like when you're drowning and you're like, oh, I didn't really want to drown, but now that I'm underwater, this is great. I should just enjoy it. No.
5: Not to throw this out there.
4: Oh boy, when Jesse comes out, we know it's going to be good.
5: Allegedly, you could go on Amazon, get a green laser for about $20, and the Flock cameras have really sensitive lenses, and it'll destroy the lenses.
4: Well, I also don't support destroying public property.
10: Jesse, can you bleep that?
4: It's too late to bleep himself. No, you leave that in there.
10: That's our little anarchist over there.
4: I love that.
10: All right.
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10: 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But thanks for being here for more. 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
13: The United States has launched more airstrikes on Iran after the deaths of two American service members yesterday. U.S. Central Command announced today the new strikes were launched at the president's direction and are aimed at punishing Iranian forces who launched attacks on U.S. soldiers last night. Two service members were killed in an Iranian attack in Jordan and one remains missing. At least four others have been wounded. Toxic smoke from Canadian wildfires is pushing further into the U.S. Air quality alerts span from the upper Midwest and Great Lakes to New England and as far south as Washington, D.C. and beyond. Over 900 wildfires are burning across Canada. Protesters are taking to the streets in Maine in the aftermath of a deadly ICE shooting. Demonstrators marched in Portland today calling for ICE to be taken off the streets. This comes after an agent shot and killed a man Monday. The Columbia National was reportedly fleeing agents in his vehicle when a federal officer opened fire. Federal officials have said the man was not the intended target of the arrest warrant. I'm Rob Martier.
12: KFI.
14: Southern California Edison has paid Eaton Fire victims more than $314 million, Daniel Martindale reports.
15: Part of the company's compensation program in place, even though it has not admitted responsibility for the fire. SoCal Edison launched the Wildfire Recovery Compensation Program 9 months after the fire that destroyed more than 9,400 buildings and damaged another nearly 1,100. The company says the settlements have gone to more than 2,100 claimants. Payments have ranged between $15.1 million for someone who owned multiple properties and $15,000 for a tenant whose building suffered non-burn damage. I'm Daniel Martindale.
14: A new poll says 73% of Californians oppose building data centers in their communities. And the wreckage of the boat that sank near Alcatraz, killing two people, has been found. It was found Friday afternoon at the bottom of the San Francisco Bay. Those are your headlines. I'm Sean Dion.
16: Checking KFI traffic, we do have a crash in the downtown LA area. 101 southbound at Alameda Street, that has the center lane blocked and traffic is slow from Vermont Avenue. Through Santana, look out for a wreck on the 22 eastbound at the 5. This one has the two right lanes blocked, and you're on the brakes from the City Drive. Yeah, the work zone continues through Sherman Oaks on the 405 southbound between the 101 and Ventura Boulevard. They have the two right lanes coned off there. It's going to go until 5 a.m. You're backed up there to Burbank Boulevard. With Southern California's most accurate traffic reports, I'm Jonathan Weiss.
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12: 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You hear us during the week, and then you get a special dose of us on the weekends. Some fresh stuff, some of our best hits from the week. Thanks for being with us. As we were just discussing, local assembly member Tina McKenna says Assembly Bill 311 gives drivers a modern option to prove they are safe behind the wheel while imposing unusually strong privacy protections. So let's talk about why this is needed. Assemblymember McKenna, a Democrat from Inglewood, joins us on the line now, the author of the bill. Why is this needed, Assemblywoman?
13: Well, you know, I am authoring AB 311 today because three close personal friends of mine died in vehicle accidents that could have been prevented through the use of telematics. Their names is John Vigna, Peggy Moore, and Hope Wood. They were killed in speeding accidents, one going the wrong way down a freeway and the other one not paying attention on their phones and hit and killed John Vigna. And so this was very important to me. I started working with some of the safe driving advocate organizations, and from there I found out about telematics.

0: this, and I was like, okay, this is a way. Back in the day, we used to give speeding tickets to slow people down, so we penalized them. I was like, you know, with the affordability issue going on right now, I'm thinking, okay, we can use this to give incentivize people to slow down, because it's very, very dangerous out there on our streets, especially in Los Angeles County.
1: Tina McKinner is an assembly member, a Democrat from Inglewood, who authored this bill. When she's talking about the telematics, she's talking about the car basically sending information off to the insurance companies. And if you're a safe driver, we've seen the ads for this, you get a safe driver discount. And that means that basically you're keeping an eye on things. But in many cases, those have to do with apps. This would be coming from your car. Do you have examples of this happening already? I've read stories about some of the more modern vehicles that are, whether we know it or not, that are sharing our information about our driving habits with different insurance companies.
0: Well, if I'm not mistaken, I think Tesla has them.
1: Yeah.
0: So the Tesla car has them. And if you think about it, our information is shared everywhere. When we put on our apps to go, our Google apps, right, to go right. places. When we travel on our apps with our travel apps on airlines, we're being tracked. Now, what we did is make sure that this information is only shared with insurance companies and only your driving behavior. And that it's not shared with the government, it's not shared with ICE, it's not shared with anyone except for the insurance company, and it's only for your driving behavior.
2: Can you guarantee that, though, Assembly Member? I'm sure that there will be folks who are concerned about their privacy, whether it's just general concerns about privacy. They don't like flock cameras. They don't like security cameras or any of that. But you also do have a heightened awareness of immigration enforcement, particularly here in Southern California. Is there a guarantee of that?
0: Well, you know, if the courts was to subpoena it, we can't fight the courts, right? Like if the courts subpoena it, that's anything, our cell phones, our text messages, all our things, if it's court subpoenaed. But it would be against the law, and then these companies that carry telematics can be fined and get in trouble for doing it. And so we did put those guardrails in the bill, and so we trust that the law, people will follow the law.
1: Tina McKinner is an assembly member, a Democrat from Inglewood. She authored this bill, this AB 311, which would incentivize you to drive well by sharing your driving habits with the insurance companies. The insurance companies could then offer you a discount. And again, we've heard this advertised before, the safe driver discounts, that sort of stuff. In fact, up until just a month ago, in fact, I just changed my insurance company. I had an app on my phone where the insurance company was giving me a 10% discount if I shared my information with them. I got to tell you, though, Assembly Member, I wasn't real crazy about that. It didn't feel like an opt-in for me when we were talking about, I understand what you're saying. You're saying if you opt in for this, you're going to be incentivized. You could save a couple $100 on your insurance.
0: Right.
1: However, as the consumer, I looked at it and I said, no, they're going to punish me for not opting in on this by charging me an extra couple $100. So how do we make sure that people are recognizing the value in sharing the telematics information? If to your point, the idea is let's make sure that that people are safe.
0: Well, I can tell you this: you can't. Insurance company just can't go in and raise your rates.
1: Okay.
0: It doesn't work. Insurance doesn't work like that. You are, and I don't want to get into the insurance piece, but I mean, I know I have to, because I didn't do this like for the insurance. I did this for safety. But I do know that insurance cannot just arbitrarily raise your rents. They have to go back to the insurance commission in order to do that. And we are rated on our driving behavior, our driving record, not behavior. Telematics will be your driving behavior, your driving record. I think how far you drive for your job every day, how long you've been driving. And so those, and your zip code, but matter of fact.
1: Right.
0: And so those are the things that you're based on your insurance now. So a telematics at least gives you real time behavior. So some people are getting good records and they're breaking the line, they're speeding. Because another thing is we don't have enough police officers out there. We don't have enough to watch, to patrol this big population. And so they're not being able to stop people as much as they should be. And I know you guys noticed the driving, the fast driving since we came out of COVID, and these cars are so much faster now. And so
1: I'm with you on that, Assembly Member. I'm with you on that.
0: And then I want to also tell you, this is not new. Telematics is not new. It's in 49 other states are using it right now. It's been active over 20 years, and it's still opt-in. It's nowhere we're going to make anybody do this. You know, if you want to save a couple of extra bucks, you feel like you're a good driver, or you just need to save a couple of extra bucks. You know, with everything is so expensive right now, housing, food, childcare, everything, gas is so expensive. If we could cut $200 or $300 out of our insurance rates, some of us will make sure that we opt in. I'm a great driver. They say I drive like an old lady. I think I would get a discount. And if I'm not driving good, at least the telematics will show me so that I can improve.
2: Assemblymember, I know that the insurance commissioner and the Department of Insurance was initially against this piece of legislation because California voters had decided that the insurance commissioner should have control over insurance rating factors. What's the status of that situation? Mm-hmm. Is there still any opposition from the Department of Insurance towards your legislation?
0: Yes, it's an opposition until unless amended. And so they gave me about 16, 17 pages of amendments. And I've been talking with them and my staff. We're working with them on those amendments, and I'm sure we'll come to a negotiation so that we can get this done.
2: All right. Well, we will continue to monitor the progress of that bill in Sacramento. We've been talking with Assembly Member McKinner, Democrat from Inglewood, about Assembly Bill 311, a modern option for drivers to prove they are safe behind the wheel. She says it's necessary to improve driver and other people's safety. So good luck out there, Assemblymember. We'll catch up with you again soon, I hope.
0: Thank you, Chris and Michael. Appreciate you guys.
1: All right. Thanks so much.
2: All right. Let's check in now with the KFI 24-hour newsroom.
3: Checking KFI traffic to the San Bernardino area. Getting word of a crash on the 215 northbound before 2nd Street. Currently, all lanes are blocked. Traffic is backed up to Mill Street. Work zone through the Sherman Oaks area on the 405 south between the 101 and Ventura Boulevard. Two right lanes coned off there till 5 a.m. Traffic is backed up to Burbank Boulevard. And a stall in downtown LA on the 101 southbound at Alameda Street. This one is blocking the center lane and traffic slow from Vermont Avenue. With Southern California's most accurate traffic reports, I'm Jonathan Wallace.
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1: 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More stimulating talk. Did you grow up on LeVar Burton and Reading Rainbow, my friend?
2: What'd you say there?
1: LeVar Burton?
2: Yeah, that's it. I thought you had a stroke midway through that statement. But yes, absolutely. I did. Loved it.
1: Good. Follow us on the social medias at Monks and Merrill, at Monks and Merrill, and see why Michael is wearing a bow tie to work today. I asked you about the Rainy Rainbow because I was thumbing through the notes, and I happened across this this book called Attention Span, a groundbreaking way to restore balance, happiness, and productivity. You know, reading through this, well, this is really interesting. And here's what I picked up out of this. Tell me if this sounds right. Our attention span averages 47 seconds on a screen, and it's shrinking.
2: On a screen?
1: On a screen. And I thought, I don't know that I even have 47 seconds of attention when it comes to a screen.
2: What?
1: Yeah, there you go. Gloria Mark, she's a PhD and a psychologist at UC Irvine. She's actually the author of that book, Attention Span, A Groundbreaking Way to Restore Balance, Happiness, and Productivity. She's joining us right now. And why is it that we can't seem to focus more than 47 seconds, or in Michael's case, 4 seconds?
0: Well, I think we've developed habits over time. So, you know, almost 20 years ago, our attention spans averaged about 2.5 minutes. But when you think about it, you know, the smartphone has been introduced since then. All the social media platforms were launched. E-commerce, email just exploded. So many things have happened. There's so much content online that can attract our attention. So perhaps it's not surprising that our attention spans are so short.
2: Professor, what does that mean, though? Is it a problem? What are we learning about the fact that our attention spans are shrinking?
0: So having short attention spans, it's associated with stress. People have higher stress because you're always switching your attention, having to process new information, make sense of new information. That causes stress on your brain. It also takes longer to do any single task. If you start working on something and then suddenly you're interrupted, and by the way, we're just as likely to interrupt ourselves as to be interrupted from something outside of us, that just takes longer to get anything done. And so, you know, our lives are constantly switching our attention. And when you only spend a short amount of time on any content, you really can't understand it very deeply. You can only do very, very surface level understanding of it.
1: Gloria Mark is a psychologist at UC Irvine. I was looking at this article also in The Atlantic, and I was reading it on a screen, which maybe that's bad. It's a little bit longer article because it's The Atlantic, but if it's on a screen, is that generally bad? And then I want to ask you about the article itself.
0: No, it's not generally bad if it's what's called a long-form article like The Atlantic. So what is bad is when we're scrolling through social media and you have really short form content like with TikTok, and it just keeps changing, you know, every 10, 15 seconds, and then your mind has to continually refocus. That's not good. But reading, you know, getting involved and engaged and being able to deliberate and reflect on a long form article, that's good. And it matters less if it's on a screen or being in print than the fact that it's long and that you can be engaged with it and get deeply involved.
1: So to that, then, the article in The Atlantic I was reading called The End of Reading is Here. And it seems that the assertion is that universal literacy is no longer inevitable. And it's that we're taking on these short tasks rather than being able to read longer, engage our minds, cognitive advancement, so on and so forth. How do we fix that?
0: Yeah, I mean, that's what the data is showing. And reading scores among young people are going down. Well, there's a simple way to fix it. And the simple way is to read more books and to get off screen, stop scrolling, and spend your time doing work, cognitive work. In other words, reading that really engages your mind, that gets you to think. That's the way to solve it.
2: We're talking with Gloria Mark, a psychologist at UC Irvine and the author of Attention Span, A Groundbreaking Way to Restore Balance, Happiness, and Productivity. And as we start to wind down our conversation here, what's how do we build on what you just said there? Yeah, read more books, but we are inundated in a culture of screens and tweets and TikToks. And then, by the way, it's not just kids. You know that. It's adults, too. Sure. Old adults who are glued to their phones also. What are the steps we take to kind of readjust our lives to consuming content maybe in a more analog fashion or at least at a slower pace?
13: Yeah, so we have to be more intentional in what we do. And so that means we have to set aside time to be able to do things like reading, going outside in nature. Nature is a wonderful way to restore our minds. And it means setting boundaries, very strict boundaries. Okay, my time on screens is finished for the day. And then it means, you know, spending time with friends, with family, exercising, reading, listening to music. I mean, there's so many other ways. It's about replacing one way to engage our attention with something else. And so, you know, setting strict boundaries and making that shift to do something that's going to enrich your mind as opposed to, you know, continuing to erode our attention.
1: Gloria Mark is a psychologist with UC Irvine joining us right now. And real quick here, does it have to be something I'm visually accessing? Could I do an audiobook and still activate my imagination and my cognitive abilities?
13: Absolutely. Okay. I mean, you can get lost in an audiobook. Yes. That's, you know, as long as you take the time to really try to listen, reflect on it, deliberate on it, ask questions about it. Absolutely. That's fine.
1: All right. Gloria Mark, psychologist, UC Irvine. She just made us smarter. That is, if you listen to the whole thing, I don't know, maybe you were scrolling TikTok while we were talking with her. She's the author of Attention Span, A Groundbreaking Way to Restore Balance, Happiness, and Productivity. Gloria, is the movie coming out soon, or do I have to read this?
13: I'm afraid you have to read it.
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1: Okay. It'll be good for me then. Thank you so much, Professor Mark. We appreciate that so much. Appreciate
13: sure,
1: it.
13: Sure thing.
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15: As the war in Iran continues, another major blow to the U.S. military. President Trump is responding to the deaths of two U.S. service members in an Iranian attack. Trump told the New York Post Saturday their deaths were a, quote, shame, but they died because they don't want to see Iran have a nuclear weapon. The two soldiers were killed in an Iranian attack on a site in Jordan. Another American soldier remains missing. The U.S. has launched more airstrikes on Iran in response to the attack. South Carolina Representative Ralph Norman announced he will run for the U.S. Senate following the death of Senator Lindsey Graham. In his Saturday announcement, Norman noted his support of the Save America Act, a national proof of citizenship voting law that Trump has called his number one legislative priority. Graham died unexpectedly last Saturday at the age of 71 after experiencing, quote, a brief and sudden illness. Memorial services for the late senator are set for the end of the month in Washington, D.C. The NYPD is looking for an attacker who pushed a 70-year-old woman onto the subway tracks in Manhattan. Lisa Salvati has more.
16: Police say it happened at 11:30 in the morning on the northbound side of the 57th Street 7th Avenue station. The New York Post reports the attacker walked up behind the victim, pushed her off the platform, then took off. Good Samaritans helped the woman back onto the platform. She was taken to Weill Cornell Hospital in stable condition and is being treated for a cut on her head. In New York, I'm Lisa Salvati.
15: And over 50 million people in the Northeast and Mid-Atlantic are at risk for severe weather this weekend. A severe weather threat is in effect from the Ohio Valley through the Mid-Atlantic and Northeast. Residents of New York, Philadelphia, D.C., and Pittsburgh and Cleveland could see damaging winds, large hail, isolated tornadoes, and flash flooding. I'm Jim Forbes.
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17: The trash police may be coming to your town. Jason Campadonia has more. A sweeping California climate law aimed at reducing methane gas by diverting organic waste from landfills requires local governments to take steps to police what people are throwing away. The city of Sacramento has already deployed the so-called trash cops, and they claim they've seen a high level of non-compliance. Officials say no fines will be issued, but residents may receive notes from city workers with feedback about their trash. I'm Jason Campadonia.
18: California employees are expected to see the steepest increase in health insurance premiums in 16 years. The average cost of family coverage will top $30,000 in 2027. And crime victims' families are suing the California Board of Parole hearings over new rules that could reduce the sentences of inmates serving life without parole. Those are your headlines. I'm Sean Dion.
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7: Protesters are taking to the streets in Maine in the aftermath of a deadly ICE shooting. Demonstrators marched in Portland Saturday, calling for ICE agents to be taken off the streets. This comes after an agent shot and killed a man Monday. The Colombian national was reportedly fleeing agents in his vehicle when a federal officer opened fire, killing him. Federal officials have said the man wasn't the intended target of the arrest warrant that the agents were carrying out. A Utah man has been killed by a lightning strike near Salt Lake City. Gordon Scott reports.
8: The Salt Lake City Sheriff's search and rescue team was dispatched shortly after noon to the east peak of American Fork Twin Peaks and quickly located the hiker, who was pronounced dead at the scene. The hiker's identity has not been released. In a statement, the Sheriff's Department expressed its appreciation to the Snowbird Ski Patrol for assisting with the safe transport of the victim's hiking partner off the mountain.
7: Hyundai is recalling over 47,000 Kona SUVs for a defect with a rear center seatbelt. The National Highway Traffic Safety Administration says the recall covers nearly 48,000 vehicles, including certain 2025 Hyundai Kona Electric and 2026 Hyundai Kona model. The automaker said the rear center seatbelt buckle may fail to properly restrain a passenger during a crash. Owner notification letters are expected to be mailed September 11th, and dealers will replace the rear center seat buckle assembly free of charge. The widow of a Los Angeles County Sheriff's deputy killed in a grenade explosion has filed a lawsuit against the county and others. Victor Lemus was one of three members of the Sheriff Department's arson and explosives detail killed last year when the grenade exploded. It happened during a training-related incident in East Los Angeles. The suit alleges inadequate training, unsafe practices, and leadership failures led to the blast. The complaint, filed earlier this week in Los Angeles Superior Court by Nancy Lemus, names LA County, the Los Angeles County Sheriff's Department, Sheriff Robert Luna, and others as defendants. I'm Lisa Taylor.
6: KFI.
9: The California company behind the outbreak of cyclospora that's causing explosive diarrhea across the country is taking steps to prevent further spread. More from Ann Thompson.
10: Taylor Farms voluntarily removing from the U.S. market all its iceberg lettuce sourced from central Mexico. This after the FDA and CDC warned Americans not to eat shredded iceberg lettuce from Mexico served at Taco Bell restaurants in five states.
9: There are currently no reported cases in California. Officials say a U.S. Air Force airman died in a Vandenberg Space Force base accident. Airman First Class Cedric Eneluna died when the heavy equipment he was operating rolled down an embankment Thursday at the California base. Charges have been filed against Paul Pelosi. The husband of Nancy Pelosi has been hit with a misdemeanor after his July 4th hit and run in Napa. That's the latest. I'm Rich Cassone.
11: A SIG alert in Pacoima, the 5 northbound at Van Nuys Boulevard. Carpool and left lanes are blocked by a crash. Two cars involved in that incident. West LA, the 405 northbound after Wilshire, you've got a hit and run crash. It looks like that's off to the right shoulder. You're slow from Olympic Pico. And the SIG alert continues in Brea, the 57 northbound before Imperial Highway. You've got a crash. It's blocking the carpool and two left lanes.
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17: All right, welcome to the show, everybody. I'm your host, Kenny Michaels. This is Striking Gold. It is great to be here. Welcome, welcome, welcome aboard. All right, let's go, baby. The number to get me live, 888-961-0222. The amazing Wendy is on phones today. Call in. She will connect you to me. Let's go. 888-961-0222. Or, of course, you can go to kennysgoldquiz.com. And we'll answer a couple questions. Nobody fails the quiz. Keep that in mind. And you guessed it. When you answer those questions on the quiz, it comes to my email, the good looking Kenny Michaels. All right. Very good. Let's start this show. Here we go. The competition has begun. The battle is on between China and the United States regarding revaluing of gold. There is a lot of talk that China has already started the revaluation process of gold in their country. I'm happy for the Chinese people. because those that own gold, and now China's revaluing it, are going to make a lot of money. That's how it should be here. And I know, and you know, that our president always has a competition with China, right? And if China's revaluing gold, what do you think Trump's going to do? Trump's not going to sit back and let China be the first country to make an impact regarding gold, if you already know that about Trump. And he's obsessed with gold. The battle has begun. And if you own gold, you're excited to hear this. And you should buy more. If you don't own gold in your IRA or your 401k, get it now. Because the battle is beginning between China and the U.S. At the end of the day, the battle only does one thing if you have a precious metals IRA. It raises your account. Because at the end of the day, the battle between who's going to revalue gold first, it almost doesn't matter who wins. It's good for gold. That's all that matters. All that matters is it's good for gold. So it's good for what you'd be invested in. It's not good for stocks. In mentioning stocks, let me share this with you. When you're in stocks, when your retirement account is in the stock market, you're out. You have no control. Your account is beyond your control. It's controlled by a financial institution. It's controlled by things that go on worldwide. It's controlled by decisions people make. And as your account bounces around, up, down, up, down, up, down, up, down, like a jack-in-the-box, pop goes your IRA. Anyway, the point is as things, as Trump says this and Trump says that, and Congress does this and Congress does that, and Iran does this and Iran does that, your retirement account goes up, down, up, down, up, down. And you have no control. And then when it's time to make a withdrawal, Uncle Sam has their hand out. Big time. But when you're in gold, you're in control because nobody makes money on that account except you. Gold is gold is gold is gold, baby. Gold is a real form of money. It can't be manipulated. It's gold. So you're in control when you're in gold. You're out of control when you're in stocks. Does that make sense? And I'm going to ask a question. How many of you out there that have an IRA or a 401k, how many of you trust Wall Street? Be honest. Do you trust Wall Street? Do you trust the federal banking system? If the answer is no, then my question to you is, do you always give your money to people you don't trust? Think about how dumb that sounds. I don't trust my next door neighbor, but I'm going to have him hold $200,000 of my money. Think about how stupid that sounds. If you don't trust Wall Street, when in doubt, get out. If you don't trust the federal banking system, when in doubt, get out. Now, who can you trust? Who can you trust with your money? How about God? Right? I ask you, do you trust Wall Street? No. Do you trust the banks? No. Do you trust God? Yes. Then why is God not managing your money? Just put your money in his money, physical gold and silver. So many people every week, Mr. Michaels, my account's going nowhere. I have an old 401k, this, that, blah, blah, blah, going nowhere. Yeah, I get it. But when you're in gold, you always go somewhere. And it's usually good. And Donald Trump is now competing with China to see who will be the first one to begin the revaluation of gold. This competition is going to drive gold through the roof. 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Doesn't matter who wins, it benefits gold. 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Or go to kennysgoldquiz.com and you'll get the good-looking Kenny Michaels, the Brad Pitt of Precious Metals. Sexiest guy on radio. 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They're fabulous. Their pricing is unbelievable. All right, I'm Kenny Michaels. This is Striking Gold. Let's go, let's go. The number to get me live, 888-961-0222. 888-961-0222. We finally have a competition between China and the United States on revaluing gold and silver. How exciting is this? If you're in gold, this is the news you've been waiting for. You want countries to fight over the price of gold and silver, because all that's going to do is benefit, you guessed it, gold and silver. And by the way, you can watch me do this show right now on YouTube. Go to Striking Gold with Kenny Michaels. You can see the handsome Brad Pitt of Precious Metals right here live. Oh, by the way, I got to mention two things. I forgot. They're going to kill me if I don't say something. I have over 2,500 Instagram followers right now. And if you want to be a follower of mine on Instagram, go to Striking Gold with Kenny Michaels. And one last thing, if you're ever coming to Los Angeles or you're in Los Angeles, listen very carefully, ladies and gentlemen. I had dinner last night at a restaurant that is an Italian-Hungarian restaurant. Italian-Hungarian. Don't think I'm crazy. Okay? It is an Italian and Hungarian restaurant. It's called Posto, P-O-S-T-O 896. What a restaurant! Wow! I highly recommend Posto 896. Go there and eat. You'll love it. Fabulous food. All right, the number to get me live right now, 888-961-0222. I'm Kenny Michaels. This is Striking Gold. Donald Trump just posted a gold replica of himself on Mount Rushmore. You still don't think he's obsessed? Listen to this. Donald Trump rang the gold bell on Wall Street, and after he rang the bell, he said, "I'm not giving the gold bell back." He's keeping it. He just added more gold to the White House. And when he does that, I add more gold to my IRA. I add more gold to what I have in my safe at home. When he adds gold, I add gold. When China adds gold, I add gold. Makes sense, right? Because every time somebody adds gold, what does it do to gold? Boom! When in doubt, get out. If you don't trust Wall Street, if you don't trust the federal banking system with your money, if you don't trust Wall Street with your money, think about what it looks like. I don't trust where my money is, but I'm leaving it there. How dumb does that sound to you? More importantly, listen to this. I ask this question almost on every show. How comfortable do you feel that your money will be there when you need it if you left it where it is, knowing what's going on in this world right now? If you at all are thinking, I'm not 100% comfortable, I don't feel comfortable, then when in doubt, get out. My IRA is in physical gold and silver. I'm very comfortable, 1,000%. I have zero doubt my money will be there when this good-looking dude is ready to hang up his cleats. I know my money's going to be there. Why? Because I'm invested in God's money. I don't trust Wall Street. I don't trust the federal banking system. I know too much. And so because I don't trust it, they don't have it, right? If I don't trust them, then I'm not giving them my money. There's a person that lives next door to me. I don't trust them. I'm not going to knock on their door and say, hey, I've got a couple $100,000 here. I want you to hold on to it for me while I, and then when I need it, please, you know, I'll call you and just bring it back over to me. But I don't trust these people. That's exactly what Wall Street is. You don't trust them, but you give them your money. What's wrong with you? Right? If you don't trust the banks, why give them your money? The great thing about buying gold and silver with cash is obviously there's no tax for them as you're making money, right? Because the gold and silver sit in your home and they grow. It's a beautiful thing, baby. More importantly, your IRA, your 401k will be there when you need it. If you're in gold, if you're in paper, good luck to you. I'm going to say this. Uncle Sam loves you when you're in stocks. They hate you when you're in gold. I want to be hated. I want to be hated by my uncle. Okay? I want my uncle to hate me. I don't want my uncle to like me. That's why I'm in gold. The battle between China and the United States over who revalues gold, it's in the process now. This is so exciting. It's unbelievable. It's unbelievable. So, call Golden Crest Metals, 888-406-6222. 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It is impossible. My one-year-old grandson took the quiz, and he did not fail. And then when you take the quiz, it comes to me, the good-looking Brad Pitt of Precious Metals, Kenny Michaels, and I will call you, and I will help you move your retirement account into real money. Get out of the volatility. Get out of what you don't trust. Get out, get out, get out. Get out. Okay? There's a company called Sky News, and I want to share this with you, okay? Sky News is saying the gold fever is back in the United States, and someone asked them, what has brought gold fever back? Here's what he says, the White House. Yes, of course! Our president is obsessed with gold. He's obsessed with outperforming China in everything he does. You know, come on, it's no secret. Whether you follow politics or not, everybody knows that Trump and Xi, U.S. and China, battle all the time about everything. They battle about Taiwan's independence. They battle about whether Russia should get out of Ukraine or not. They battle about everything. They don't like us, and we don't like them. And we compete with them, and they compete with us. They want the dollar gone. They want the yuan as the new reserve currency. So there's a battle, and now the battle has spilled over to gold. The battle has spilled over to gold. That is the greatest news you could hear if you own physical gold, not stupid stock, physical gold in your IRA or in your safe at home. That's the best news you could hear. We've all been waiting for the battle between China and the U.S. to see who revalues gold first, and it's on. Okay? Gloves are off. It's on. Trump wanted to keep the gold bell from Wall Street, the one he rang to open up Wall Street. Okay? Secondly, gold has taken over the treasury as the number one asset for foreign reserves. That means foreign companies are no longer keeping the dollar as a reserve. They're keeping gold. Everything's gold. Everything's silver. Everything's gold. Everything's silver. Where the hell is your IRA today or your 401k? If you're not in gold, get in gold. If you're in gold, get more gold and silver. Get it. Okay, we're going to go to the phones. Let's go to line one. We're going to line three. I'm sorry. We're going to talk to Peter in Rhode Island. Peter, welcome to the show.
18: Thank you, Ken.
17: How you doing, buddy?
18: Good.
17: Turn him up.
18: How about yourself?
17: I'm doing great, good? Sir. Go ahead, sir.
18: Good. I was just questioning some of your statements. When you say gold doesn't crash, in fact, it can. It's down probably 20% now.
17: Sir, let me explain something to you. Sir, let me explain something to you. Gold has been around 6,000 years, has never gone to zero. Gold will have days it dips. Gold will have days it goes up. Gold does not crash. Not only that, sir, do you know even with the dips, in the last year, gold is up almost 42%. Silver's up over 100%. Even with the dips, even with oil prices going up, even with all the turmoil, gold performs. Always has, always will. Gold is the only form of real money there is. Everything else in the world is credit. Period. Period.
18: Again, if the world goes to hell, and I'm not saying it will, but if it does, I don't need gold. I need food. And I'm not going to trade somebody if they say, hey, I got grandkids and stuff. They say, hey, you give me your gold and I'll give you some food. I don't care about, I can't eat gold. It doesn't
17: sir, no one's asking you to eat gold, but that gold's going to save your life one day. Why is it 21 states in this country? Do your homework, buddy boy. Why is it 21 states in this country now accept gold and silver as legal tender? Why are they now starting to make debit cards backed by gold? Why is it that now Florida is allowing you to barter with physical gold and silver? Why is that, sir? Do your homework. Do your homework before you call into a show thinking you know what you're talking about. Do your homework.
18: You're saying it, buddy boy.
17: Okay. Listen, I'm going to say something right now. If you're going to call into this show, I'm welcome to have a you're welcome to have a discussion with me 100%. Do your homework. Do your homework. If you want to get educated, I'll educate you. I spend probably 8 days a week, 26 hours a day studying gold. That's why I do this show, to educate people. Okay? Anybody who tells me gold isn't real money, it needs therapy. You need therapy. My God, read the Bible. I do. I read it. Read it. It says gold and silver provides you divine wealth and divine peace. If it wasn't money, why would it give you divine wealth? Did God make a mistake? Hello? God doesn't make a mistake. Get real. All right, the number to get me live, 888-961-0222. That's the number to get me live. I'm Kenny Michaels. I'm fired up now, baby. I'm Kenny Michaels. This is Striking Gold. All right, you can call Golden Crest Metals directly, 888-406-6222. 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I love these people who think gold's going to crash. These people are nuts. All right, here we go. Now, let me share this. Back to the competition. China and the United States. Now, China just launched a gold clearinghouse for the first time ever in Hong Kong. For the first time ever. What does that mean? It means they're in the process of revaluing gold and silver. That's what everybody wants. That's what everybody's waiting for. That's what we've been waiting Trump to do. Trump said in our video I played for you way back when about going to Fort Knox and verifying all the gold. Right? And he said there's 400 tons there. That's what he said.
19: You Listen. Know, we're getting a little bit shaky. We're getting the yips on this stuff. Like, I want to find out. So we're going to open up the doors. I'm going to see if we have gold there. We want to find out. We're going to open the doors. We're going to inspect Fort Knox. We want to make sure that we actually have 400 tons of gold.
17: 400 tons of gold, and our president's going there to audit Fort Knox and verify it's there. Last president to do that, Franklin Delano Roosevelt, right? I've done my homework, okay? Coinkydinky, the last time gold got repriced, you guessed it, Roosevelt, same guy that went to Fort Knox. Now you got another president doing it. Now you got a president who just put gold, he just posted gold pictures of himself on Mount Rushmore. Let's go! Come on, China. Come on, U.S. Have your battle with gold. Because anybody in gold's going to benefit. All right, I'm Kenny Michaels. 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
1: There's now up to an 80% chance of a cyclone developing near the Florida Panhandle in the next few days. The National Hurricane Center is reporting a tropical storm possibly developing later today or possibly Monday. The tropical depression is trending west-northwest near the Florida coast. Iran's supreme leader is threatening to widen the war if the U.S. keeps attacking the country. More from Lisa Carton.
2: In a statement attributed to Mojaba Khamenei, the supreme leader warned Saturday the country has unforgettable lessons in store for the U.S. He also called President Trump's signature on the U.S.-Iran interim peace plan worthless and invalid. The comments came hours after Iran's deputy foreign minister said Tehran has suspended its commitment to the Memorandum of Understanding signed last month with the U.S.
1: On Saturday, the U.S. completed an 8th straight night of airstrikes against Iran in retaliation for the deaths of two U.S. service members at a military base in Jordan. I'm Lisa Taylor.
0: KFI.
3: We've had a break from the heat, but triple-digit temperatures return to parts of California this week. Kristen Lund with the National Weather Service.
4: San Diego's area is forecasting 110, and that's just for today. And we're expecting a warm-up more Wednesday, Thursday, Friday peaking for Southwest California. Up north, we're also going to see some temperatures peaking really around like 100 degrees.
3: It'll be humid, too. A storm off the coast of Mexico will bring in a lot of moisture. A second water main break in Los Angeles cuts off service to residents yesterday. The break affected service to about 70 customers before it was repaired and happened several blocks east of the huge break that has major streets in West Hollywood shut down. The Orange County Fair kicked off this weekend, and it's more affordable than ever. They're holding prices to last year's numbers. That's the latest. I'm Rich Cassone.
5: In West L.A., the 405 northbound after Wilshire Boulevard, a hit-and-run is off to the right shoulder. Traffic is slow from Olympic. Downtown on the 10 eastbound before Santa Fe, you've got a stall blocking the second lane from the left. And as you head through Brea this morning, a signal alert continues. It's on the 57 northbound just before Imperial Highway. You've got a crash. That's blocking the carpool and two left lanes.
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6: All right, welcome back to the show. I'm your host, Kenny Michaels, the Brad Pitt of Precious Metals, the best-looking guy on radio, the sexiest guy on radio. 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On Instagram, just go to Striking Gold with Kenny Michaels. Become a follower of mine. I'd love to have you. By the way, real quick, want to mention about Posto 896. It's a restaurant in Encino, California. You got to try it, guys. It's absolutely fabulous. Anyway, all right. The number to get me live, 888-961-0222. Before I have some very good callers that are holding. I have a Harold and I have a Ron. Stay put, guys. I'm going to come to you in just a minute. And there's something I got to say. The dude that called in earlier to the show, the guy that didn't know what he was talking about, hear me out. In the year 2000, if you had $100,000 in cash, today you'd buy $47,800 worth of goods with that same $100,000. However, Mr. Rhode Island, if you had $100,000 in gold in the year 2000, today you'd buy over $800,000 worth of goods. Where the hell do you want your money? When the you-know-what hits the you-know-what, I want to be in gold. I want to be in real money. I don't want to be in paper. Paper's going to be worthless. What the hell do I want to be in paper for if the you-know-what hits the you-know-what? From the you-know-who, because you know why. Now, if you can figure all that out, call into the show and let me know. Okay? All right. You know what I'm talking about. You always want real money. Anybody who thinks, Rhode Island or not, that the dollar is real money, pull it out of your stinking pocket and read the darn thing. It says it's a note. Read it. Look at it. Says it's a note. Stocks are fantasy. Crypto, fantasy. Digital, fantasy. The only form of real money there is in the world is physical gold and silver. If anyone would like to dispute that, feel free to call me. Okay? Because there's no disputing it. It's the only form of real money there is. All right, let's go to the phones. We got two great callers. I'm going to go to line six first. We're going to go to Ron in Connecticut. Connecticut's a beautiful state. Ron, welcome to the show, brother.
7: Ken, hi.
6: How you doing, Ron?
7: Ken, can you hear me?
6: I can hear you, sir.
7: Okay, I enjoy your show. Ken, one quick question. Why are financial planners, fiduciaries, so reluctant to advise clients to invest heavily in gold?
6: Okay, now, this is probably the best question. You know what I'm going to do for you? This is such a good question that I want you to stay on the line, and I'm going to have my screener, Wendy, when I'm done answering your question, get your address, and I'm going to ship you a box of Omaha steaks for this question. Okay? Okay?
7: Okay, Ken, sounds great.
6: All right, listen carefully to me. Financial advisors, fiduciaries, financial planners are against gold because they are not licensed to sell hard assets, and they are commission-based individuals. What that means is they're paid by something called assets under management, meaning the more money they manage, the more money they make. They cannot sell you physical gold. They don't have the capability nor the license to do so. They only make money on what they can sell you. If you go to a Lexus dealer and you start talking Mercedes, why is that guy so against you buying a Mercedes? Why, sir? Do you know why?
7: No.
6: No, because he sells Lexus. He can't sell Mercedes, right?
7: Okay.
6: Right?
7: I can dig it. Okay.
6: You can dig it. I don't want you to dig anything, sir. You don't have to dig the gold out of the ground. I can get it to you. You don't have to dig anything. But listen to me. But listen to me. So if you can only sell Lexus, you're going to talk bad about any other car because the only car you can make money on is Lexus, right?
7: That's right.
6: All right.
7: You're right.
6: So
7: you're right on that.
6: These guys that you're asking about only sell paper products, stocks, bonds, mutual funds, whatever. They sell trash. So at the end of the day, they make money on what they sell you. Do you understand that part?
7: Yes.
6: So if they can't sell, if they can't sell physical gold, they're going to poo-poo it. Nobody with a brain today poo-poos physical gold and silver.
7: I get the picture. Yeah.
6: Yeah. So
7: I want to
6: say this to you, and this goes to you, Ron, and everybody else. If you think your financial advisor has your best interest, you're a fool. Okay? At the end of the day, this is your money, not his. Remember this. Ladies and gentlemen, when you contact me to move your retirement account or your cash, or you go to kennysgoldquiz.com, I work for you. You don't work for me. I work for you. And at the end of the day, this is your money, not mine. Just like it's your money, not your financial guys. Gold is still the most profitable investment in America today, period. And where we're going with China and the U.S., it's the most exciting investment right now. People are excited about gold. There's a gold fever, according to Newsweek. There's a gold fever running through this country. Okay? And so you have to stand up to your financial guy and say, hey, it's my money. Move it. I'm calling Kenny Michaels. Kenny Michaels, help me move my money. And Kenny Michaels will help you move your money, period. But that answers your question why they don't promote it, okay?
7: I'm getting a clearer picture now, yes. I have substantial assets invested in the stock market and the equities, et cetera. And I've had a couple of planners in the past.

0: Okay.
1: Yeah, you got it, brother. You got it. Listen, listen. With everything going on in the world today, how comfortable do you feel that your money will be there when you need it if you left it where it is? How comfortable do you feel? Be honest.
0: I would say 50%, 50-50 either
1: 50-50.
0: Way.
1: 50-50. Okay, now watch this. I'm in 100, my IRA is 100% in gold and silver. I'm 1,000% sure my money's going to be there when I need it because it always has been. You're only 50% certain your money's going to be there. When in doubt, get out.
0: Okay, Ken. All right, I'll take your advice.
1: Now, listen,
0: I've always admired gold investment, but I was reluctant to commit large sums of money to it.
1: Yeah, well, you should be putting most of your money, depending on your age, into physical gold and silver. You'll feel a lot better with a lot more peace. Anyway, listen, I'm gonna put you back on hold. Wendy is going to get your address. That's probably the best question anyone's ever asked on this show, and I'm sending you a case of Omaha Steaks.
0: You're kidding.
1: Okay?
0: Hey, Kenny. You're a fine man. Good. Fine guy. Thank you very much. I appreciate it.
1: You got it. Stay on the line. Do not hang up. All right. The number to get me live, 888-961-0222. I'm Kenny Michaels. This is Striking Gold. You can, by the way, you can go to kennysgoldquiz.com, and then you get the good-looking Brad Pitt of Precious Metals to help you. How exciting is that? Let's go to line five. We have a very patient Harold in, here we go, Rhode Island. All right, let's go to Harold. Harold, welcome to the show.
2: Happy Sunday, my handsome, wise brother. You got all the wisdom, sir. Everybody's doing the Bitcoin and all that crazy stuff, you know?
1: Yeah, I do know, sir. And the people... Yeah, I do know, sir. The people that invest in Bitcoin crack me up. What they don't realize is they're investing in air. And in case you don't know this, some people don't, air is free, right? If you don't believe me, take a deep breath right now, sir, and tell me what that cost you.
2: Well, I was very skeptical. I wouldn't cross that bridge, but they were so mesmerized and trying to hypnotize me to do it. The only thing I can believe in is your vibes are making me so comfy and cozy, sir. You make it groovy for me to even be safe to part with something. I was paranoid, and they were putting 25, 50,000 and even more in Bitcoin, okay? And like you said, you can't see that. Your gold, you know where it is.
1: Not only do you know where it is, sir, anytime you want the gold in your hand, you can hold it in your hand. Has anyone, please call into this show, please, right now. 888-961-0222. If you've ever held a Bitcoin in your hand, please, somebody call me and tell me what it looks like, please. What does it feel like? I want to know.
2: You know, I was waiting for my knight in shining armor, and here we are together, sir. Kenny, it's a match. I listened to you last Sunday, okay?
1: Sir,
2: and
1: I'm
2: I was
1: not,
2: so
1: sir,
2: impressed.
1: Sir, I just want to tell you something, Harold. I'm not really a knight in shining armor. I just want to say that I'm passionate as hell about what I do. I'm passionate about, and the reason I'm passionate is because I know it works. Do you know why? Because it worked for me. I'm 64 years old. I'm a senior. Right. I know I don't look it. I know I don't sound it. I know I don't feel like it. I know I have more energy than most 30-year-olds. I get it. Most people can't believe I'm 64. They can't believe it. Sometimes I can't believe it. But the point is, I look in the mirror this morning when I got ready to come to the studio, and I'm like, holy smokes, dude, you're 64. You don't look above 25. But anyway, it doesn't matter. Listen to me.
2: Kenny, I'm almost 75, and they think I'm 65. So
1: there you go. Well, there you go. So so you know what I'm talking about. So listen very carefully to me. At the end of the day, Harold, I'm a senior. I watched what gold did for me when I moved my IRA into gold. I watched firsthand what gold and silver did for me. And now I'm determined to make sure every senior out there gets the same joy and the same benefit and the same peace of mind and the same comfort and the same growth that I'm getting. So I'm passionate about this.
2: I want you to adopt me immediately. Okay,
1: sir, no problem. You call me, you go to kennysgoldquiz.com, we'll get adoption papers filled out. Okay, sir?
2: Let me just say this, sir. I don't have internet, sir. I told the girl, I have trouble communicating. I don't have a laptop.

0: I'm almost 75. I didn't get there yet, you know? So if there's some other way you can connect me, I'd
1: yeah,
0: surely
1: I
0: go
1: think
0: with
1: the
0: you.
1: Young lady, I think the young lady's got your phone number. I believe Wendy has your phone number. I believe I have. I think she just sent it to me, actually. So I've just written it down, and I will call you.
0: All right, well, I
1: will call you, or one of my assistants will call you to help you. Okay, buddy?
0: All right. God bless and enjoy. It's nice to get something groovy going that makes a lot of sense, Kenny. God bless you.
1: All right. God bless you, brother. Have a great day. God bless. Bye-bye. All right. The number to get me live, 888-961-0222. That's the number to get me live. I'm Kenny Michaels. 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By the way, the reason I like Golden Crest Metals, and by the way, there's a young lady by the name of Carrie in Washington that's holding. 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Nobody fails the quiz. All right, Carrie's been very patient on line 7. Let's go to her. Carrie, good morning.
2: Hey, good morning. How are you?
1: It's my first time
2: listening to you.
1: I am beyond blessed, ma'am. Any more blessed, I'd be up with the Lord. So go ahead. How can I help you?
2: Hey, so I was just curious. You know, you always hear about people buying gold and burying it in their backyard. But the thing I've noticed is at Costco, they sell a little bar of gold. What do you know about that?
1: What do I know about that? Stay away from that stuff. I did a video. There's a video out there. It's probably
2: really?
1: On my Instagram somewhere. Oh, yeah? Where I actually was walking out of Costco. I had done some shopping at Costco, and I was pushing the cart to my car, and I stopped by to see their gold. And if you watch my video, it tells you steer clear and away from that. Why? You never want to buy bars. Here's what the public doesn't know. Back in 2010, Obama did some things with gold and silver where certain products are reportable to the government, other products are not. And so you don't want bars. Okay, what are you going to do with a little gold bar, ma'am? Can I ask you what you're going to do with it? If the you know what hits the you know what from the you know what by the you know who, if that happens, if that happens, what are you going to do? You're going to take a little gold bar into Ralph's grocery store, if you have a Ralph's there, or a Sprouts, or a Whole Foods. You're going to go in and go, hey, I got this little gold bar, and I really need some chicken scallopini, please, and a little Hulu chicken. Really?
2: Okay, so don't do that. I've never bought gold, but I hear what you're saying.
1: You don't want bars. You don't want bars. You don't want bars. You don't want bars.
2: Okay, I get it. Might be a great thing to buy for my kids.
1: Yes, yes, it is. Because
2: anyway, thank you.
1: Because listen to me. Yes, you should buy gold for your children because it's a great way to transfer wealth to your next generation with zero government involvement. That's fabulous. Fabulous. 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Okay?
2: Okay. One more quick question. So how do I, like, the product, do I ever see it?
1: Of course. If you're buying it cash, it comes to your home. Of course.
2: And then what do you do with it once it's
1: at your
2: home?
1: Well, you have a safe. You put it in your safe at home, and you let it just shine in your safe at home and relax. Chill out. Put your hands together behind your head like you're chilling out on a lounge chair. You know what I mean? and you finally have something that's real. It's real money. And if that grows, see, if you earn interest in the bank gives you a tax form. Then you pay tax on the little bit of interest the bank gave you, so you made nothing, right? That's how the scam of America works in the banking system, right? Well, gold doesn't work that way. Gold sits in your home and makes money, and nobody's handing you a tax form.
2: All right, and then what do you do if you want to turn it in to get money?
1: You just pick up the phone and you contact Golden Crest Metals, who you bought it from, and say, hey, my name is Carrie from Washington, and I bought gold from you, and I would like to liquidate my metals. And they will buy it back from you, no fees, no commissions. They have the highest buyback price in the industry because they buy way above spot price, which is fabulous for you. And they don't report your buyback to the government because it isn't required. How's that sound?
2: Wow. How long is this business? Or gold, what are they called again?
1: Golden Crest Metals has been around about 5 years, and they're very highly rated. Excellent company.
2: All right. What if they were to go under?
1: Well, the good news is you'll have American products that you'll own. You can sell them anywhere. They're recognizable all over the world.
2: Awesome. Thanks for your help.
1: You're welcome. Have a great day. Bye-bye. All right, the number to get me live, 888-961-0222. That's the number to get me live. I'm Kenny Michaels. This is Striking Gold. Okay, let's go do one more caller. We got time for a caller? Yeah, good. All right, line eight, we're going to go to Nidra in Anaheim, California. Nidra, welcome to the show.
3: 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I'm looking for another company that I can trust to buy more gold and silver from.
1: Okay, well,
3: gold. 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
1: Okay.
3: Open an account.
1: Okay.
3: He can open.
1: Okay. So there's two. You can just call Golden Crest Metals. We're coming to the end of the show. Golden Crest Metals, 888-406-6222. Okay?
3: I've got all of that.
1: Good.
3: I need to find.
1: Okay. Ladies and gentlemen, thank you so much for tuning into the show. You can go to kennysgoldquiz.com. 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Anytime you'll see the good-looking Brad Pitt of Precious Metals. Also, follow me on Instagram. Go to Striking Gold with Kenny Michaels. And don't forget, if you're in Los Angeles, please, dear God, have a dinner at Posto, P-O-S-T-O, 896 in Encino, California. It's Italian-Hungarian food. I know it sounds weird. Trust me when I tell you, this is what they serve before you enter the gates of heaven. All right, I'm Kenny Michaels. This is Striking Gold. We'll see you next week. God bless.

0: It is the Jesus Christ Show. I am your holy host. Happy to be with you this Sunday, as I am with you every single Sunday right here, answering your questions and talking about the things that truly matter in life. And, of course, the afterlife. 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
1: The art of calling and hearing and listening and being attentive to the Word of God and the calling of God. And I want to share some of that with you this morning. The story of Jonah, of course, in the book of Jonah, chapter 1, and we'll get to that in a moment. But I often get asked, people say, well, how do I know it's the voice of God? How do I know that it's you, Lord, calling me and not someone else, or it's not just my wants and desires? Well, often these things are at battle, but trust me, you know. You know the sound of your phone. You know the sound of your children. You know the sound of a loved one. You know the sound of your God. You know when God calls upon you. It's not in the nutty sense that some people say, well, I'm talking to God directly and I hear him. Can that take place? Absolutely. I talk to people on a daily basis. But this is about knowing your heart and being so in tune with who you are and who you are in conjunction with me and our relationship, that everything is so in tune and so in balance that there's no guesswork. It's very easy to run about and to say, well, I'm not sure if God's calling me to this. Well, there's certain basic rules that you can know right off the bat. You know that I won't call you to do anything that's contradictory to my very word. It's contradictory to the very nature of who I am. I'm not going to call you to go out and harm yourself. I'm not going to call you to destruction. Will I call you to war at times? Yes. Will I test who you are at times? Absolutely. But I don't do these things just because it's a big cosmic chess game. It's not just a way for me to manipulate you or to poke at you. It's a way to strengthen you. It's a way not only for you to enact certain parts of who you are, to feel your strengths. It's not so much so that I will know, because I know your heart. It's so that you will know that. See, you can see yourself in situations where you need to be tested, and you'll see yourself stand strong, and it will encourage you and give you continual strength. Do you know the voice of your God? Absolutely. Is there ways to get to know God better? Absolutely. To get into Scripture, to open Scripture, to see these words that took so long to put down, this amazing volume, from beginning, middle, and end. You've got over 65 books written over a span of 1,400 years by 40-plus authors, three different languages, three different continents, times of peace, times of war, written by kings and peasants, and it all points to one truth. That God so loved the world that he gave his only begotten Son, that whoever believes in him shall be saved. It all points to that. It points to the relationship between you and me and how important that is. So here's Jonah, and he is called. But you'll find that not everybody reacts the way you'd think they would, even if they are people of God, that even people of God have a tendency to react poorly when called by me. And you'll find, and this is something that I say often on the program, and I want you to remember it, it's not what you say and it's not how you act, it's how you react. It's very simple to stand and to say one thing or to even act a certain way when it's comfortable to do so. But when things take place and there's situations in your life that demand an immediate response, watch how you respond. That's truly, in essence, who you are. That is at the core of your being. A very wonderful preacher by the name of Chuck Swindoll said that life is 10% what happens to you and 90% how you react to it. Do you ever watch a movie where you know everything because you're sitting outside of the screen? watching everything taking place, but the character in the movie only knows certain limited knowledge, and they're reacting. Maybe they think their girlfriend's cheating on them, whatever it may be, and they're reacting poorly, and now they're causing more problems than they're doing. Well, I'm going to cheat on her then, and you're going, no, don't do it, don't do it, don't do it, because you don't have all of the facts, you don't know what's going on, and now you're making this jump, this leap of faith in the opposite direction based on bad information. Well, often the people of God, even you, do that. Is that you react poorly based on limited information, but when God calls you to something, when I reach into your heart and I request something of you, there should be no confusion. We've learned here many times, God is not the author of confusion, but of peace. There's no such thing as confusion. Normally, what you call confusion is just having what you should do and what you want to do be in conflict. So Jonah is called, and in chapter 1, verse 1, it says, the word of the Lord came to Jonah. Go to the great city of Nineveh and preach against it. Now, Nineveh was horribly corrupt. There was all kinds of garbage going on in Nineveh at the time. In addition to the violence, the scriptures refer to as evil ways, there was a lot of garbage going on, including cruelty, plundering, war, speaking against the Lord, prostitution, witchcraft, commercial exploitation. There was all kinds of yuckiness taking place in Nineveh. My simple request was for Jonah, as a man of God, to stand up and to go to Nineveh and to preach my word. A very simple calling. But here's the deal. Jonah got cold feet, very cold feet. And instead of doing what I asked of him, he took off. He tried to dodge me. Not terribly smart, mind you, but he tried to dodge me. Took off, went to the docks, found a boat, paid to get on that boat, went off into the waters with all these smelly, sweaty sailors. And once he was in the waters, I tried to get his attention. I motivated the waters to thrash about. The boat started to make noises that made the sailors very uncomfortable. And they started all calling out to their separate gods, screaming for forgiveness, screaming for peace. And they noticed that Jonah was slowly tiptoeing away, not having anything to do with it. So they finally figure that, you know what, Jonah's the one who's probably got the problems. They cast lots. They decide that they've got to rid themselves of Jonah. Jonah is the problem. Jonah is the one that's causing all the concern. They assume that God must be really ticked off at Jonah because of the way the water is reacting, the way the boat is being tossed about. So they decide, they come to the conclusion, well, we're going to have to toss him overboard. The strange thing is that even Jonah agrees that's a good idea. At this point, Jonah finds it's easier to run from my word and my calling. He finds that it's easier to get on a boat filled with sweaty men. And now he feels that it's even better to die, to be thrown overboard, to drown, to be swallowed by the ocean, than it is to obey me. Look at the different hoops you jump through in your life. Look at the things that you do, the intensity that you will take in doing everything but what I call you to. That you would rather go through all this pain, all this turmoil, and all these different trials than just listening in the first place. How often do you do that? What kind of things do you put in your life? What kind of things do you complicate your life with rather than just listening to my word? And then you come back and you thrust your fist in the air and you get mad at me because your life's not going the way that you feel it should, when all I've asked is that you listen and obey.

0: the Jesus Christ Show. I am your holy host. Happy to be with you this Sunday, as I'm with you every single Sunday, right here, answering your questions and talking about the things that truly matter in life. And of course, the afterlife. I encourage you to be bold and brave and go to the phone with your theology questions or life situation questions. 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
1: Hello there.
0: Hi there, George. How can I help you?
1: I was wondering what you thought of mega churches.
0: Well, bigger's not always better.
1: Right.
0: That's for sure. I know my producer Neil has his own thoughts on this, and we often talk about that as well. He has jokingly referred to some of the bigger ones as spiritual polygamists, because you can't take care of five wives and all those kids any better than you can take care of a huge church as a pastor. So I certainly will not be as harsh, but I will say this. There are good mega churches and bad mega churches. You're not going to find anywhere in Scripture where it says the size of a church, but you will see examples that I didn't stay in one place. I never stayed in one place and had a huge mass come to me. I moved around. The churches, the early churches, broke off and grew in different areas. It was a different time, but I think there's lessons to be learned. There's also, you know, there's no biblical word for associate pastor either. Now, there is for, you know, deacons and the like, but really it's about what you can manage. And that's going to be different. So to put a size on it, I think, is inappropriate as well. But I think it's like obscenity. Everybody knows it when they see it. But defining it may be a problem at times. So you can't say, well, 1,000 or 2,000 is too much. But you can say, when you see these churches where the pastor really is not a pastor, he's a preacher. He's preaching and he's teaching, and then he's gone. And he's got five bodyguards, and he's in and out, and he doesn't shake the hands, and he doesn't know his church. And I will tell you from experience, answering questions for a long, long time, both publicly and on this program, that the most confused theology I hear from people are from people that sit in the back seats of mega churches, because they're not connected with anyone. And so they think, oh, I heard the pastor say this, and they don't go, I know that pastor does not believe that. That's heresy, and I know that that pastor does not teach that. But they're, and you'll get that everywhere, but in the mega churches, you tend to get it more in the back seats or the nosebleed seats, because they're not connected to anybody, and I think that can be a huge problem. So if you can solve the connectivity problem and make sure that everybody's getting, pastored,
1: yeah.
0: Then size is just size. But the whole kind of for the sake of having a mega church, I think that is mostly egotistical nonsense. And that I think that it can be more problematic for the men of God that go to lead these churches sometimes because of the massive responsibility and kind of rock stardom that comes with it. And so I think that there's problems to look out for, and guidelines you should look at, but you can't really say that they're a bad thing, or that they're a good thing. It's really about, is the gospel being heard? Are people being pastored? Are they being fed and taught properly? Are they being guided? Can they get in contact with the leadership quickly, or does it take months at a time? These types of things. If you can get over those things, then a church is a church is a church.
1: Okay, great.
0: I appreciate the question. Very important question.

0: stimulating talk.
1: President Trump says the deaths of two U.S. service members by an Iranian attack is a shame. The two soldiers were killed Friday in an Iranian airstrike on a U.S. military base in Jordan, and a third soldier has been reported missing. The U.S. has retaliated by launching airstrikes on Iran for an eighth straight night. Utah authorities say five members of the same family have died after a flash flood raced through a Utah campground. Wayne County Sheriff's deputies were called to the campground less than 2 miles from Bicknell after a young man's body was found Friday night. Search and rescue crews later found the bodies of two more men, all apparently caught in flash flooding. The bodies of two more people were found Saturday. The five victims have been identified as a firefighter from Provo, his wife, and three sons. There's now up to an 80% chance of a cyclone developing near the Florida Panhandle in the next few days. The tropical depression is trending west-northwest near the Florida coast, and residents in the area are advised to remain alert. I'm Lisa Taylor.
0: KFI.
2: The recent Cyclospora outbreak linked to a California company that's causing explosive diarrhea across the nation has some California shoppers turning to farmers markets to source local produce.
3: Just knowing where your food comes from is amazing. It just feels really good. It's beautiful produce.
2: The lettuce that's suspected of being responsible for the outbreak came from Mexico. A U.S. Air Force airman has reportedly died in an accident at Vandenberg Space Force Base. Officials say Airman First Class Cedric Analuna died when heavy equipment rolled down an embankment Thursday at the California base. It was the airman's first duty assignment.
4: You tell my girl you I'll be gone till November, I'll be gone till November, I'll be gone till November.
2: Wyclef Jean canceled his show last night at the California State Fair just 5 hours before showtime. The former Fugees star cited unforeseen circumstances. Officials say tickets will be automatically refunded. That's the latest. I'm Rich Cassone.
5: In Baldwin Park, the 605 southbound at Valley Boulevard, you've got an SUV and a pickup which came together. Those vehicles are blocking the center lane. Traffic is slow from the 10 freeway. Also on the 10 westbound at Francisquito, a crash blocks the off-ramp. It looks like that's in the right lane. Downtown LA, the 10 eastbound before Santa Fe, a stall in the second lane from the left, and a crash cleared in West LA on the 405 northbound after Wilshire. Everything out of lanes.
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0: It is the Jesus Christ Show. I am your holy host. Happy to be with you this Sunday, as I am with you every single Sunday, right here answering your questions and talk about the things that truly matter in life and, of course, the afterlife. I encourage you to join the show with your questions, whether you have questions about the Bible, worldviews, theology, or if there's something going on in your life, we call them life situations. We'd love to hear from you as well. The number anywhere in the U.S. of A, dial 800-520-1534. 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
1: Often people ask me about, well, how do I know when I'm being called to do something, and how should I react when I am called? Well, Scripture shows that many people are called, and almost every single one of them continue to do the same thing. And we'll go through some others as well, but even people of God, even those that you consider to be strong people of God that Scripture talks about, these folks make mistakes. These folks will run from me, as we're finding Jonah did. These folks will make excuses. These folks will go, huh, what, huh, I can't hear you, what, huh, what, huh, are you, what? Just as you do. Now, Jonah felt it was better to go onto a boat with a bunch of sweaty sailors. He felt it was better to go on a boat that was probably going to splinter apart because of the thrashing of the waves that I created to get his attention. The sailors throw him off into the water, certain death, and he still thinks that's better than listening to me in the first place. All I ask, all I request was for him to go to Nineveh, a very horrible part of town, and spread the word of God. Now he's thrown over a boat, so I send a fish, a big fish, a whale, which consumes him. Now what do you think happens when he gets inside this whale for 3 days and three nights? Well, he finds it's a wonderful time to pray. Jonah looks around at the gullet of this fish and thinks, you know what? Now would be a perfect time for me to get on my knees and to pray. And he does. And listen to this, the first words out of his mouth in chapter 2, verse 1. In my distress, I called to the Lord. How many times do you simply in distress call out? Now, I'm not judging that. I like that you talk to me at all. I like that we have communion of any kind. But the minute it gets ugly, the minute it gets tough, the minute it gets rough and you find yourself in the belly of the beast, you call. But if you noticed, it didn't even have to get to that point. Jonah and I didn't have to get to the point where I had to shake him to hear me. That was Jonah's choice. Jonah goes on.

It's because you have called upon me. I make these requests of you because I feel that this is the direction that you need to go. But you can forfeit this grace. You can forfeit this treasure, this wonderful life that I have for you by just ignoring me. By just going about your business and doing what you want to do when you want to do it. Jonah, all he had to do was listen to me the first time, and he ran away. He went through great trials and great pain and almost death before he came back and called on me. So I took care of him. I had him puked up by the fish. Now he's alive and he's refocused. So guess what? You come to chapter 3, Jonah's much more amiable about listening. He's ready to listen, and it starts almost the same as chapter 1. Then the word of the Lord came to Jonah yet a second time. And now this time, Jonah much more ready to receive. Go to this great city of Nineveh and proclaim to it the message I give you. And guess what? Hallelujah. Jonah obeyed the word of the Lord and went to Nineveh. Now through all this, running away, through all this excitement, Jonah finally takes the word of the Lord, takes it to heart, and does it. Jonah hops on and he goes to Nineveh. But then I give grace to Nineveh, which ticks off Jonah, and now he gets upset because he's going, whoa. See, now why'd you go and send me if you're just going to be a good, loving God and you're going to forgive them for what they've done? Jonah starts to wrestle with this. And then he starts thinking, well, you know what? That's why I didn't go. That's why I ran away, because I knew you're a good God. I know you're a loving God. I knew all this was going to happen the way it was going to happen, that I was going to get up out of bed. I was going to go down there and I was going to take care of this myself. But the minute I got there, you were going to be loving and grace-filled and... So I knew that it was unnecessary. It's not about the ends. When I call you to do something, it's to do it. It's not just about the outcome. Do you serve a pragmatic God? Yes, you serve a very practical God. But there is much to be learned, and it's not always going to be what you think. So Jonah gets upset, and he's thrusting his fist. He finally comes back to rest, to have comfort. And he lays by a vine, by this tree that covers him, keeps him from the sun and the scorching sun. Sun continues to beat down on him as I send a worm to wither this particular vine. And now the sun beats on him, and he gets all ticked off again. And he starts getting upset, and he starts thrusting his fist. And I lean down to speak to him, and I tell him, you've been concerned about this vine here so much, and about it protecting you, about it guarding you, though you didn't tend to it and make it grow. It sprang up overnight, and it died overnight. What about your gifts? What about your abilities? Do they spring up overnight and then die overnight? Are you tending to your gifts and abilities? Are you tending to those things that will make your life productive? Are you tending to those things that focus you on the path that I have for you? Or are you letting them wither?

0: It is the Jesus Christ Show. I am your holy host. Happy to be with you this Sunday, as I'm with you every single Sunday, right here, talking about the things that matter in life and, of course, the afterlife. Taking your calls, your questions, dealing with theology, dealing with religion, dealing with worldviews. Also, if you're going through something in life, I'd love to hear from you as well. 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That's 800-520-1534. 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
1: How you doing?
0: I'm well. What's going on, Oz?
1: I'm actually calling just, you know, wondering about, with temptation and, how can, just going to God and, how I could actually have him help me, you know, overcome this kind of stuff. Just stuff that every guy goes through, you know, just tempted to do things.
0: Is there a specific concern you have?
1: Porn and stuff mm-hmm. like that, and one thing leads to another.
0: Sure, and masturbation and porn can be a huge problem, and even a larger problem now because of it's easy to get. You know, with the internet, there used to be the shame factor, and going, you know, into a store or something to have to buy it kept a lot of people away. Now, because it's much easier, it actually is more prominent and a bigger problem, mostly for men, but not only for men. But when it comes to any temptation of any kind, whether it's food or abusing alcohol or abusing food or abusing whatever it might be, that it's really about setting up parameters in your life and boundaries in your life to not put yourself in the middle of temptation. When it talks about the Lord's Prayer, people hear that over and over, it says, "Lead me not into temptation." The actual wording there, it confuses people sometimes because it sounds like, well, is God leading you into temptation? You're asking him not to? No. It really means lead me away from temptation. And the way to do that is to find certain areas or times. If you find that there's certain times where you're, you know, more aroused or more amorous, or you think I'm going to, this would be a bad time for me to be sitting at home or to be alone. Don't put yourself in situations where it's going to be easy to practice those things. Clear the house of any materials that would bring you that temptation. And don't have those things around. Don't make it easy for you to partake. And any time that you get an urge or something comes up to do something that you know is not going to glorify God, then take some time in prayer and remove yourself from the situation. Remove the thing that is causing the temptation. That's the best thing to do. When you yield to it often, Ozzy, you're just going to feel like, oh, well, and you start. You know, an orgasm is created by God. It really is a magnificent, magnificent part of being a human being. God just doesn't want you to misuse it and make it pedestrian. It's designed for a specific use, and when it becomes kind of a stress reliever or something like that, it ends up, one, making it something much less than what it is, and two, it's obviously trying to take away something, your attention from something else that you need. If there's stress relief or stress in your life, things like that, you need to be looking at those things too, rather than, you know, going somewhere in a dark room and taking care of your own business. I mean, you start doing those things and you start kind of covering up other things in your life that need to be looked at. So, first of all, go through the checklist of what's going on in your life that it's not just boredom, you know, what's causing you to feel that you have the need. And then two, eliminate all of the possibility of it. Try and keep those things, block the computer. And I know you have controls to unblock it, but if you block it and unblock it, you're putting up barriers between you and the ability to do these things. You're going to be better off. So there's some guidelines for you. All right, Oz? And silence, I'm going to assume, is agreement. And that's it. You know, build those things up. I know that there's going to be temptations in life everywhere, all kinds of things. But in cases like this, you really have to remove and build as many barriers, as we've said on the program many times, was a favorite saying of producer Neil's, one of his professors, and that is, if you're not supposed to go into, Santa Monica, don't go into California, and you'll never get into Santa Monica. So if you think about that in the concept of the United States, if you're not supposed to go to Iowa, don't go to the United States. Build your boundaries so large that it would take so many steps to get to that place where you'd be sinning or not glorifying God or yielding to temptation. If you build the boundaries larger, then you're better off protecting yourself. Whereas I know that the human concern, and we get these questions too, you know, young people will call up and say, so when you're making out and there's, you know, what do they call it, heavy petting, at what point does that become a sin? Well, here's the thing. Humans are always looking to see how close they can get to something, you know, to the big pit and not fall in. And really, there's a level that you get so close to the creek, you're going to slip in just by the nature of being surrounded, you know, and so close. So it's not about see how close you can get to something and not sin. It's really about padding it and putting up these huge boundaries in your life to the best of your ability to keep you from getting so close to the temptation. Because people will yield to temptation. You will yield to it. If you get close enough, it's strange how people work. Sometimes if the temptation is so obvious, and the enemy knows this, by the way, if it's so obvious, you could handle it. Like if a nude woman jumped out in front of a man and said, take me now, you'd be surprised how a man can filter that situation and go, okay, no. But if there's seduction that goes, and there's a process of a little bit here and a little bit there and a little bit there, you start getting consumed by the temptation and you yield to it. So if you build those barriers, you know, wide and high, you protect yourself better. You eliminate as much of the temptation as you bring into your life, all of the possibilities of it, and it becomes less important. Sex is wonderful, orgasms wonderful, but in their proper context. You don't make them bad. I don't want you to feel shame and ugliness and all that stuff. That's the devil trying to mess with you. But what I do want you to understand is that there's a proper application of this, and that's where I want it to be. That's where I want it to stay, because that's where it glorifies God.

0: stimulating talk.
1: President Trump says the deaths of two U.S. service members by an Iranian attack is a shame. The two soldiers were killed Friday in an Iranian airstrike on a U.S. military base in Jordan, and a third soldier has been reported missing. The U.S. has retaliated by launching airstrikes on Iran for an eighth night. On Saturday, Trump told the New York Post that the soldiers' deaths were a shame, but they died because they don't want to see Iran have a nuclear weapon. A severe storm front is headed for the Midwest this week. Forecasters are warning of thunderstorms producing hail, damaging winds, and torrential downpours starting Monday afternoon, with Wisconsin getting the worst of it. Wind gusts could hit 70 miles per hour, and isolated tornadoes are possible. On Tuesday, the storm front will push into the lower Midwest, including much of Ohio. The storms could produce lightning strikes capable of sparking wildfires. They could also, however, clear up the Canadian wildfire smoke that's been blanketing the area. I'm Lisa Taylor.
0: KFI.
2: Crews are racing to fix the 3-foot-wide pipe that ruptured in Los Angeles, sending rivers of water into neighborhoods and closing streets and nearby businesses. LADWP CEO Anselmo Collins talked about the timeline for repairs.
3: We want to make sure that we do this in the most expeditious fashion, but also that we're meeting all requirements that we're required to meet. So, of course, the question is always, how long is it going to take? I cannot give you a specific amount of time.
2: Traffic disruptions could extend into the work week. Heat returns this week to California. After a brief cool down, temps in parts of Southern California will reach triple digits by Wednesday. Northern California could also see extreme temperatures. The Orange County Fair kicked off this weekend. Among old food favorites like corn dogs and fried chicken, there are some new items on the menu, including gooey maple butter popcorn and deep fried tiramisu. That's the latest. I'm Rich Cassone.
4: In Costa Mesa on the 405 northbound before Bristol, we still have that accident involving two vehicles blocking the right shoulder, causing slow traffic from the 55. In Diamond Bar on the 60 eastbound connector to the northbound 57, we got another accident partially blocking that connector. The vehicle hit the guardrail and a brake has been requested. It's causing more slow traffic from Lemon. In Long Beach on the 405 southbound off-ramp to Cherry, we got a stall on the right shoulder of the off-ramp. And in Norwalk, some good news on the 5 southbound at Carmenita, a stall has been cleared.
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1: Water valve cleanup. I'm Heather Brooker, live from the KFI 24-hour newsroom. Crews have shut off the water and cleanup is underway after two separate flooding incidents yesterday in Venice. The LADWP says one was traced to a private property pipe in the Venice canals, while the other involved a water main break in an alley near Grand Boulevard. Some homes were flooded. This resident tells KTLA he heard a popping sound.
2: The next thing you know, I see this stream of water just flowing, flowing, flowing, flowing. And then before you know it, it's a river. So, oof.
1: Both were far less severe than Thursday's massive water main rupture in West Hollywood, and officials have not said whether the incidents are connected. Police are investigating a residential burglary in Encino after suspects broke into a home early this morning. The LAPD says the burglars entered through a sliding glass door leading to an upstairs bedroom on Dempsey Avenue. Police say at least one person was inside the home but was not hurt after locking themselves in a downstairs room and calling 911. Officers arrived after the suspects had already escaped, and it's not yet clear whether anything was stolen. A new song by singer and murder suspect David has been removed from Spotify.
3: The song, supposedly by singer David, shortly showed up on Spotify before quickly being removed. The song appeared as a singer awaits a preliminary hearing for capital murder charges in connection with the death of 14-year-old Celeste Rivas Hernandez. The track titled Marcense was still visible on David's Spotify page, but was no longer playable after it was taken down. A preliminary hearing for murder charges against David is set to start on July 21st. Eileen Gonzalez, KFI News.
1: A long, empty dirt lot near LA City Hall is becoming an art park, but some critics may prefer the dirt.
4: The 2 acres at First Street and Broadway were cleared in 2013 to make a city park, which was put on hold. The LA Times reports nonprofit Altamed Health Services is now leasing the lot to build El Corazon Art Park, showcasing Mexican and Chicano works. Opponents, including the Downtown Los Angeles Neighborhood Council, say residents should have had input, and SEIU 721 says the plan should have had a stricter review. Council member Isabel Jurado says the art park in her district is a good use of unused land. It'll be temporary, and the project will be transparent. Mark Rauner, KFI News.
1: A new program delivers farmer market produce to CalFresh recipients. The program serves a roughly 20-mile radius around the Atwater Village and Crenshaw Farmers Markets. Let's go to an accident investigation. Looks like it's wrapping up in Fontana.
5: This investigation was on the westbound side of the 10 before Sierra Avenue. Fatality accident investigation has come to an end. All lanes were shut down for several hours, but not anymore. Those lanes have been reopened, but you're still backed up to Pepper Avenue. Take the 60 westbound if you're coming away from the Inland Empire. That would be a much better way to go. Staying in the IE, not far from Highland, 210 eastbound transition to the 215 southbound is blocked with an accident. This is where a vehicle crashed into the center divider median on this connector road. We have Caltrans working in the Inland Empire on the 15 southbound, the fast track lanes in the left lane of the main line. Those three lanes are closed between the 10 freeway and Cahalco Road for maintenance until 2 p.m. A reminder that Sunset Boulevard remains shut down both directions because of the West Hollywood water main break. The closure starts at Sherbourne Drive and ends at San Vicente Boulevard. Now, repair crews say Sunset could be reopened tomorrow. Meanwhile, it might be a good idea to take Fountain Avenue. It runs parallel to Sunset Boulevard, a much better way to go. With Southern California's most accurate traffic reports, I'm Mike Morris.
1: Thank you, Mike. Southland weather from KFI. There is going to be warm out there today, but not as warm as it has been. Mid-80s in Metro LA and OC. Upper 70s at the beaches. Low 90s in the valleys. Upper 90s in the Inland Empire. High to mid-90s in the high desert. Right now, 78 in Malibu. 75 in Downey. 82 Stanton. 89 in Dana Point. 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

My friend, welcome home. I'm Dean Sharp, aka the House Whisperer, custom home builder, custom home designer, here for you with patient, helpful answers to your questions, and I think most importantly, with inspiration to see your home the way that I do, that there is a dream home hiding in the house that you have, and I am here to help you find it. So, with that as our premise, which it always is, let's get to it. Today, these shows are near and dear to my heart, and I hope you understand why, because a show like today's show really gets to the heart of my career as a designer, and Tina's as well. It's what gets to the heart of what house whispering really is. It's a classic house whispering adventure today on the program. For lack of a better name, I'm calling today's show Home Maintenance versus Home Improvement. And what is that all about? Well, you know what? It's this. I have carried a pet peeve around with me for a while, and it's silly. Okay, it's not to be taken, overly serious, but I hope the point behind it is. And that is that the home improvement industry in the United States is massive. I mean, massive. Billions of dollars, billions with the B, of dollars every year go into home improvement, the home improvement industry. And I understand the term home improvement, because you know what? That gives everybody just a little a lift in their step. It's just to give, it's a promise to you that spending all this money is really going to make a difference. And yet, here I am from my perspective as a custom home designer, seeing homes all across the country. And you would think for the billions and billions of dollars that get spent on homes in the United States, in the home improvement sector, that you would see homes significantly improving. And yet, not so much. So that has led me over the years to kind of make this little critique that what we really call home improvement in the U.S. is really 98% home maintenance. Or you could call it home repair. I'll just call it home maintenance. It's home maintenance. It's, fixing broken things, replacing things that have worn out, changing out appliances. And yes, of course, you're making an improvement because, the thing was broken and now it's not. Okay. But are we bringing the house above the bar from where it was before? Are we just bringing it back? That's the question that I have to ask, and that I do ask in every house that I walk into. And that's the question that I think ultimately today, I would very, very much hope that today's show will get you asking that question. Everything in a house eventually fails. And every failure is a fork in the road. Maintenance restores what was. Improvement asks whether what was ever actually deserved to exist in the first place. Most homeowners spend decades faithfully repairing their way back to the house that they've never actually loved. Can I just repeat that sentence to you? Because I think it's an important one. Most homeowners, maybe you, spend decades faithfully repairing their way right back to the house that they actually never loved. And this week, I am challenging my listeners to stop asking just how do I fix this and start asking, why is it here at all? And what can we do better? That's the goal of today's show. So you hang with me, and we'll, I'm going to make this as crunchy and practical as I can, because it really truly is. It is ultimately the road that leads to the transformation of your house. You hear me say all the time, design matters most, design matters most, design matters most. Well, here we're going to put the rubber to the road and talk about how we get there. I'll also share with you just a little tidbit into, why this is essentially kind of the crux or the heart of not necessarily home design, but definitely house whispering, which, is a thing that gets laid on me all the time. In fact, I had to answer this question. I was meeting with some
corporate executives this week, introducing myself to them. There's a company that is that's in the home improvement realm here, a big one in the U.S., and they're considering whether or not they want to bring us on as consultants for a certain kind of project that they're working on. And I had to kind of explain because they were like, what's this house whisperer thing? What is that? Okay, we understand you're an architectural home designer. What is the house whisperer thing? And, you know, I could either tell the long, long story, or I wanted to truncate it for them and basically say this. What it essentially means is that I'm the guy in the room who's asking more questions than anyone else and asking, willing to ask what seems like a fundamental, everybody knows the answer to that already, Dean, and maybe even potentially stupid questions, okay? I ask the most basic questions of a home, and I ask more questions almost a given when a group of so-called professionals show up to evaluate a home or a project. I'm the guy who is asking by far more questions than anyone else. That doesn't make me the expert. That makes me the guy who assumes he isn't and is just asking questions after question after question, like, why do we call this room the name we've given it? Why should this be the living room? Why should that be the kitchen? Like, oh, Dean, come on. You're exhausting us. This is, okay, this is the way the house is. But the point is, we're there because the way the house is not the way people want it to be. And so those questions have to be asked. And as a result of asking as many questions as I do, I usually end up uncovering something or seeing something that maybe somebody else in the room never saw. And then I say, aha, maybe this is essentially the problem. That is what essentially house whispering kind of is, if I have to give it that thing. I want to make that infectious today. I want to pass that along to you. Not that you're going to be your own home designer, but I want you as a homeowner, as a resident in this place where you live, even if you're not a homeowner, even if you're a renter, I just want you to open your eyes and to look around and to ask the bigger questions, because sometimes the bigger questions are what leads to solutions, even small, non-permanent solutions that make a big difference. That's where we're going today. All right, you hang tight. When we return, I'm going to introduce my partner, who's sitting right here across the table from me, nodding gleefully. She is so ready for today's show. And we will get rolling. You are home with Dean Sharp, the House Whisperer.

0: Sharp, the house whisperer, here to help you take your home to the next level. Thanks for joining us on the program today, my friend. I'm glad that you are here. Don't worry, you can stick with me for the full 3 hours today. And right when we are wrapped with the show here at noon Pacific time, then you can watch the World Cup. Okay, the World Cup final today. Plenty of time. We're all good. It's all going to work. Just hang with me. We're talking important stuff here on the program. Here is an incredibly important thing to do. Sitting across the table from me is my design partner, my better half, my best friend in all the world.
1: Coming in hot.
0: Wow. This is like, microphone. Tina is here.
1: Hi.
0: Welcome home.
1: Welcome home.
0: How's it going?
1: Good.
0: How are you today? Tell everybody how you are. Come on.
1: You mean what I'm doing?
0: Or whatever you're doing.
1: Well, I am ordering things to organize the pantry.
0: Oh, see, there it is. There it is. You're so good. You're so good.
1: I've lived with it for a long time. You know, we talk about house blindness, right?
0: Mm-hmm.
1: And even we sometimes let things go for a while, but we have this space in our pantry that we have all sorts of oils and salts and peppers and
0: spices. And it gets buried like every pantry, right?
1: And then we either end up buying, we repeat buy, and then we have multiple things.
0: That's when you know. You're like, oh, we got this at the store. And like, oh, guess what?
1: We had three of those.
0: Already, we've got a lot of paprika.
1: We're very consistent about what we like. So I ordered some things to organize to make it more efficient and easier to see what we actually have, so we don't waste money.
0: Yeah, well done, well done. And you're right. House blindness is, and like, I don't even like to say even we. It's just house blindness is simply. It's human nature
1: because we.
0: We do preach it, but it's human nature for all of us. That's why we fight against it so hard professionally in what we do. It's just human nature. The brain, the human brain, is a pattern recognition engine. Our brains really don't want to embrace the same old thing again and again and think through that every day. We want to catalog that, push it aside, and our brains are really designed to look at threats, which means something new in the environment. So you don't see, you know, we literally, we're hardwired to take for granted the things that are, okay? And just accept it and ignore it and move on. And that's why things stay the way they are for so long.
1: Until Tina.
0: Well, I'm so glad I let you sleep in yesterday.
1: I know. That was so nice. And I really did.
0: I snuck out of the bedroom. I'm like,
1: no. Fed the chickens so they wouldn't be noisy.
0: I did it all. I did it all. All right. I should do the show now, too.
1: Oh, okay.
0: You think?
1: Yeah. Good idea.
0: Probably.
1: Good plan.
0: Probably nobody really wants to hear about me feeding the chickens at 5 a.m. All right. I'm going to start you today with a confession on behalf of every homeowner listening. Are you ready? Here it is. You have spent years, maybe decades, faithfully, diligently, responsibly repairing your way right back to a house that you never actually loved all that much. The water heater dies, you replace the water heater. The roof wears out, you replace the roof. The kitchen cabinets sag, the drawers stick, you put in new cabinets, right where the old ones stood. And everybody tells you that you're being a good steward of your home. And you are. You are. Because maintenance matters. I will never tell you otherwise. But here's what nobody tells you, or not many people tell you, but I'm going to. Every single time something in your house fails, your house is basically asking you a question. And maintenance only knows one answer to that question. Maintenance only knows the past. Maintenance says, put it back the way it was. It never once stops to ask whether the way it was ever any good. And that is essentially, like I said in the first segment, why I've got this pet peeve about home improvement versus home maintenance. I wish we would recategorize them so we were more self-aware of what it is that we're actually doing. Think about the kitchen. Is it enough to swap out old cabinets for new, old tile for stone, that kind of thing? Well, I'm going to get right to the heart of one of the biggest, most shocking suggestions that I commonly make when I'm evaluating a house, and that is about kitchen remodeling. We'll talk about that on the other side. If you're about to do this, thinking about it, you hang tight, because these words are for you. You're home with Dean Sharp, the House Whisperer.
2: Heather Brooker, live from the KFI 24-hour newsroom. The LADWP says crews have made significant progress replacing the century-old water main that burst in West Hollywood. Workers have installed the new 25-foot section of pipe, but crews still have to test, disinfect, and refill the line before repaving the street. That means officials are no longer saying Sunset Boulevard will reopen by tomorrow morning, despite earlier hopes. The rupture sent millions of gallons of water into nearby streets early Thursday morning, damaging cars, businesses, and other property. A leading expert on addiction says more regulation is needed for online gambling to help ward off addiction to sports betting, especially among young people. Addiction psychiatrist with UCLA's Gambling Studies Program, Dr. Timothy Fong, tells KFI's Monks and Merrill, people are now betting online at a younger age.
3: And because their brains aren't fully formed or developed, then experience harm and aren't sure what they're feeling, and then develop potential harms and addictions at a much younger age.
2: He says parents and family members aren't aware that sports betting is meant for adults. Disney's live-action remakes are showing signs of slowing.
4: Moana with Dwayne Johnson in a wig made $43 million in its domestic opening last weekend. Not bad, but not great, considering it's the lowest opening for a live-action remake outside of Snow White last year. It also cost $250 to $350 million to make. The original animated Moana made $57 million in its debut in 2016, and Moana 2, also animated, made $140 million its first weekend just 2 years ago. Disney's also running out of animated originals to remake as live action. A live action remake of Tangled from 2010 is currently in the works. Michael Crozier, KFI News.
2: Defending champion Argentina will face Spain today in the World Cup. Final today in East Rutherford, New Jersey. Free watch parties are planned throughout LA County. Argentina is looking to be the first team to win back-to-back World Cups since Brazil's victories in 1958 and 1962. The kickoff for the match is at noon. Let's go to a Caltrans project in Sherman Oaks.
5: Side of the 405, two right-hand lanes are closed for a paving project between the 101 Ventura Freeway and Ventura Boulevard. This goes until tomorrow at 5 a.m. You have reduced speeds approaching the cone zone starting at Burbank Boulevard. Not far from there, 405 northbound transition to the 101 westbound. Watch for a disabled SUV blocking the left lane. That vehicle's in a blind curve area, and there have been near collisions as a result of that. In Pomona, 10 westbound at Dudley Street, you have a stalled vehicle in the left lane. With Southern California's most accurate traffic reports, I'm Mike Morris.
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Whisper, here to transform your ordinary house into an extraordinary home. Let's get back to it. All right. Let's think about that kitchen. You know, if it's time to swap out the old cabinets for the new, old tile for stone, maybe that's exactly right. But what if, stay with me now, what if the problem was never the cabinets? What if your kitchen is simply in the wrong place? What if it's facing the wrong direction, cut off from the light, from the yard, from the life of your family, the way your family does life in your home? You can replace every surface in that room, and you will have a beautiful brand new version of the same mistake that you've been living with all these years. All right, he did it. This designer guy, this is why I told you we're not going to hire a design person, because they're going to come in here and they're going to blow the budget, okay? Because he just said we should probably move the kitchen to the other side of the house. All right, just, you know, fair enough. But here's the thing, okay? I'm also a builder. I live in the real world. And something that you need to understand, in most homes, okay? You're going to do a kitchen remodel, a full gut and kitchen remodel here in Southern California. And let's say we've got an average to, you know, in an average size kitchen, okay? And let's say we're going to do a mid-range remodel, right? Stock semi-custom cabinets, quartz or granite countertops, you know, mid-tier stainless steel appliances, standard electrical, plumbing relocation, new flooring, new lighting, etc. The whole nine yards, right? That's, you know, to be generous these days. And I'm sorry, this is the truth, but to be generous these days, that's going to land you, depending on the size of your kitchen, somewhere between like $70,000 and $95,000. And if Tina were here, she would be shaking her head saying, just tell them it's going to cost $100,000. So I'm just going to go with Tina and say your major kitchen remodel that you're setting and saving for is going to cost about $100,000. Okay. Let's say that's the case. All right. Just hypothetically. So you go to all that trouble and you put the kitchen back where it was. And what if, and it's just a what if, okay? But what if where the kitchen is really the problem? So if we're already completely gutting this room, if we're already completely stripping down to just the bare walls and starting over, then moving that new location, that $100,000 to a new location, what's that going to cost? Well, I'm just going to shoot from the hip and tell you that on average, when we have suggested moving a kitchen or turning a kitchen, but let's say we're going to move it to the other side of a standard size, you know, residential ranch tract house. Okay. That means we're going to, that, by the way, moving the electrical and the water and the gas lines, that's really not a challenge at all, because those things are all pressurized and they can go up and down, around and zigzag. The real expense in moving a kitchen or turning a kitchen or just, you know, relocating things inside a kitchen is, you know, moving the sink. Okay, let's just get down to it, because sewer has to roll downhill. Okay, it's not under a pressurized system. And so, yeah, we might, if you have a slab home, we might have to saw cut the slab in order to move a drain line from there to, you know, maybe 20 or 30 feet over there. If you have a raised foundation home, it's not even that hard at all, because we've got room underneath the house to relocate the sewer. And that's actually way, way less expensive. But either way, let's just say that we've got to saw cut the slab. What's that going to run us? Well, let's say all told, moving the critical elements are going to be an additional $10,000 of labor. Okay. Now, yeah, that's an additional $10,000. I'm being sober about this. I know. I'm not saying that's chump change, but I am asking you this question. You're getting ready to spend $100,000 to make a beautiful new version of the old mistake. Is it worth it? 10% more? 10% more?
to move that room to a different room, to a different orientation, would it be worth 10% more to completely solve the problem and change the story of the house? You know, you're the one who has to answer that question. But when you think about a fraction of what you're about to spend actually solves the problem, that's when things take on a different light, right? Okay. And that's the kind of thing that I'm suggesting we should, do and think about, and the way that we should think when it comes to every opportunity in the house. And listen, this is not HGTV. I am not here to tell you that every time something breaks, every time a doorknob goes defective in your home, that, it's time for a major remodel. No. Most of the time, most maintenance is exactly what it should be. Fixing, repairing, and so on.

Asking questions is free. And so push yourself. Understand your own intrinsic weaknesses. Like Tina and I were talking about, we have them, the same ones that you do. It's just the way that the human brain works. And believe me, it's not a curse. Nobody would actually, I think, want to live in their own mind if everything, every moment of every day, your brain was taking in everything around you as if it was novel and new. That would be exhausting, anxiety ridden. Okay. You want your brain to take certain things for granted, but when opportunities arise, that's when the discipline of saying, wait, pause, stop, take a beat, look at it. Are we asking the right questions before we move on? All right. All right. Let's talk about this on the other side. You are home with Dean Sharp, the House Whisperer.

0: House Whisperer here to tell you every home deserves great design. This is one of the things that stands in the way of people actually asking the right questions. They're like, yeah, I know, but, you know, one day, wouldn't it be nice to live in a dream home? But, you know, for now, this is the only one that I can afford. This is the one we have. Well, your home deserves great design. And it is not luxury that makes a great house, by the way. You hear me say that a lot, but since the whole topic of our show is kind of questioning these issues, I'm just going to say it right out, okay? Luxury and custom are completely different categories. Completely different categories. I know they get lopped in together, just like home maintenance and repair get consumed by the title home improvement, but they are very, very different things, okay? A luxury home is, or luxuries in a home are simply that. They are, you know, high-end this or that things, okay? But let me tell you, especially here in Southern California, maybe more so than most other places because we have such a massive housing market all the way across the economic scale. You know, I work with all the time luxury tract homes. Luxury tract homes are a thing. They're all over Southern California, from Irvine to Calabasas. Whole developments of high-end, behind-the-fancy gates, at the end of the day, tract housing, okay? Multi-million dollar tract housing, but tract housing nonetheless, okay? And that is not custom housing. That is just luxury housing. You know, there are certain elements. You can list them off, things that a luxury home will have. Okay. But that doesn't mean that luxury home was built for the people who live in it and for their specific lives and their norms. So custom, and that's what I am. And people, again, often confuse that. They're like, oh, Dean's a luxury home designer. No, I work on luxury homes sometimes. Yeah, they're part of our inventory and also non-luxury homes. But I'm always a custom home designer. Custom just means tailored. That's all. And we can tailor, an expensive silk suit, or we can tailor a t-shirt. But I'll tell you what, at the end of the day, the tailored piece of clothing, even if it's just 100% cotton, a tailored piece of clothing, that's the clothing you keep coming back to. Because when you put it on, you're like, oh, man, this thing is cut. This thing is cut to my jib. I don't want to talk about your jib, but you understand what I'm saying. Okay. So your home, customized to you. That does not mean breaking the bank. It just means asking the right questions at the right time. And then having the courage to step forward and say, yeah, let's do it. Let's make the change. Let's make the necessary change. That's what we're talking about today. So more examples of this. Let's say, the water heater dies. Here's an opportunity in front of us. Now you think, okay, what would you ask? Okay, yeah, so maybe it was an old tanked water heater. Maybe now we put in a tankless water heater. Okay, that's good thinking. That's a good question. Good question to ask. Should we just replace the old tanked water heater with the same, or should we step up to a tankless? A lot of reasons, a lot of good reasons to do it, okay? But that also should open the door to other questions that I want you to ask. Why is the hot water traveling 60 feet in order to get to the most important room in the house, the bedroom? Now, if you switch to a tankless hot water heater, there's a good chance that you could relocate that thing closer to that room, which means hot water arrives much faster. Have we thought about that? Have we even asked the question? Or do we just assume that where it is where the new one goes? You get it? Get what I'm saying? If you go from tank to tankless, you might actually, and move it, you know, even outside the home, because there are tankless water heaters like mine that are designed to be exterior mount, that have their own housings and their own insulation and, you know, just hang out on the outside of the home. So that little closet inside that the tanked water heater used to sit in, well, now it can be a closet for you or something else, okay? Now that's space inside your limited space home that's available for you. That kind of thinking, questioning. Do we just put it back the way it was? Do we just put it back the way it was? Ask the question. So, hot water heater dies. Time to think. Tanked or tankless? Do we put in a recirculation system? Do we put in a recirculation pump? Do we relocate it to a new location? Do we put in point of use hot water? Do we educate ourselves enough? And if you make the mistake of just calling out a contractor, a plumber, and say, I need to talk about replacing my water heater, do not expect that a contractor and a plumber, don't put this on them, don't expect that they're going to help you design this new system to optimize your house. Now, sure, they'll tell you about upgrading from the tanked to the tankless maybe, or maybe they'll introduce you to a couple of new ideas, but radically changing its location, you're going to have to be the one to bring that up, okay? 99 times out of 100. And again, I got nothing against contractors. I am one. I have nothing against builders. I am one. I'm just here to remind you that the average American homeowner relies upon builders to do their design work for them. And design is not anything a builder is required to know anything about in order for them to obtain their license in their area of expertise. Can I just remind you of that or inform you of that for the very first time? Probably the one builder that probably gets relied on the most for this, I would say, in general, outside of your just your general contractor, is your electrician. Homeowners just assume, oh, the electrician knows how to lay out lighting for my kitchen. I don't know that they do. In fact, in most cases, I don't think they do. You don't have to be a lighting designer to become an electrician, and most electricians are not. So, who has to ask the questions about their home? You do. You do. All right, more when we return. Your home with Dean Sharp, The House Whisperer.
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2: More airstrikes. I'm Heather Brooker live in the KFI 24-hour newsroom. The U.S. has launched new airstrikes against Iran for an eighth straight day after an Iranian missile attack in Jordan killed at least two American service members. The Pentagon says one service member is still missing. ABC's Marcus Moore says the latest combat deaths are the first reported since the fighting restarted.
3: Responding to word of the deadly attack, President Trump reportedly telling the New York Post, quote, it's a shame, but in this case, they died because they don't want to see Iran have a nuclear weapon, and they don't want to see the Middle East blown up.
2: Iran says the latest U.S. strikes hit an under-construction nuclear power plant, while Kuwait says a power generation and water desalination facility has been targeted for a second time in 2 days. The controversial influencers, the Tate brothers, are under arrest in the U.S. ABC's David Packer says Andrew and Tristan Tate were taken into custody in Miami after British prosecutors sought their extradition.
4: The brothers, who have millions of followers online, face new allegations of rape and human trafficking involving multiple women in the United Kingdom. They previously faced separate trafficking charges in Romania, but that case stalled.
2: The Tates deny any wrongdoing. Their attorneys call the case politically motivated. The Justice Department says TikTok can once again be downloaded onto federal devices. A memo released says the social media app is no longer considered a national security threat after a U.S.-owned joint venture took effect in January. American investors now own about 80% of the company, with Chinese investors holding the rest. Police are investigating another home burglary in the San Fernando Valley. Intruders broke into an Encino house early this morning while the homeowner was inside. The LAPD says the suspects entered through a second-story sliding glass door, and the homeowner locked themselves in a downstairs room before calling 911. The burglars ransacked the upstairs and escaped before officers arrived. LA keeps asking for money from the feds for fire recovery.
5: LA Mayor Bass and County Supervisor Catherine Barger are asking congressional leaders for more than $15.5 billion to rebuild from the fires in Pacific Palisades and Altadena. Their letters to Congress noted President Trump's request of $87.5 billion, mostly for his war against Iran, did not reference disaster relief for LA. Other members of Congress representing the Southland sent similar letters last week, while Senators Adam Schiff and Alex Padilla from California complained about a lack of fire recovery money last month. And Governor Newsom's been asking for $30 billion in aid over the last year. Michael Crozier, KFI News.
2: You can get your deep-fried goodness at the opening weekend for the OC Fair.
6: So much going on this weekend. You can bike or walk at Ciclovia Sunday on the streets of Hollywood. Monster Jam is happening at Crypto Arena. 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Lots of music, art, and yoga at the Love Long Beach Festival. The Coast Fest combines a huge music festival with the World Cup finale all over downtown Santa Monica. Angels host the Tigers at the Big A, and throw in some big Caltrans work on the southbound 605 in Baldwin Park and the southbound 405 in the Sepulveda Pass. Phew! With your weekend watch out for traffic trouble spots, Will Coleschreiber, KFI News.
2: Christopher Nolan's The Odyssey opened with an estimated $124.5 million domestically, another $139 million overseas. That gave the opening a better debut than Oppenheimer and making the filmmaker's best opening since 2012's The Dark Knight Rises. We've got an accident in Pomona.
7: On a transition road, the 10 westbound connector to the 57 southbound is blocked with a two-vehicle accident. This is where an SUV and a car collided on the transition road. Meantime, the west 10 leaving Ontario, you're slow from Indian Hill Boulevard down to the 57. Another transition road problem, but this one has been taken care of. 405 northbound transition to the west 101, a disabled SUV cleared from the left-hand lane. That vehicle was in a blind curve area, and there were near collisions as a result of that, but thankfully everything came out okay. Not far from there, Caltrans has the 101 eastbound connector to the 405 southbound blocked for a paving project that goes until early tomorrow. You have reduced speeds on the east 101 from Winnetka Avenue to the 405. 110 northbound at Slauson Avenue, an accident involving a car and an SUV clearing off the right shoulder. A reminder, Sunset Boulevard still shut down both directions. That's because of the West Hollywood water main break situation. The closure starts at Sherbourne Drive and ends at San Vicente Boulevard. With Southern California's most accurate traffic reports, I'm Mike Morris.
2: Thank you, Mike. Southend weather from KFI. Highs are going to be around 90 in Metro LA and OC. Low 80s at the beaches. Low 90s to mid 90s in the valleys. Mid 90s in the Inland Empire and mid to high 90s in the high desert. Right now, 82 in Northridge, 85 San Dimas, 81 Brea, 70 in San Clemente. 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

0: my friend, and welcome home. I am Dean Sharp, a.k.a. 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Today on the show, we're talking taking the House Whisperer take on home maintenance versus home improvement. Really doing what we need to do to improve a home, not just replace what was, but to see those things that fail in our home as opportunities to make significant changes, real, real changes to the home. More on that in a second. I need to do a couple of housekeeping things here. Right after this segment, here we're at mid-show, I'm going to go to the phones. And so I haven't even given out the number yet today, and I should. I've got Jeff. Jeff is on the line. Jeff, you hang tight, buddy. I've got this note that says Jeff has called 2 weeks in a row and not been able to get on. So Jeff is going to be our first caller today. But there's room for you, too. He just called in before I even gave out the number. Here is the number to reach me. When I'm talking about a topic here on our big show, that's all well and good. But when you call in, you get to talk to me about anything you want, anything that's got you scratching your head about your home. So design, construction, decor, landscape, interior stuff, exterior stuff, you name it, whatever the case may be, we'll put our heads together, we'll work it out. So the number to reach me, and I'm going to the phones next segment, 833-2-ASK-DEAN, 833-2-ASK-DEAN, 833, you press 2, and then you just spell out Ask Dean. It's just that simple. So phone lines are open now. And, you know, I was negligent in giving the number out early. So we'll just see. We'll see what kind of calls we get. But it's wide open, folks. The freeway is wide open. Jump on and we'll see what we can do. Okay. Until then, let us return to our conversation about, the questions that should be asked. I hope you understand the spirit in which I'm doing this show today and covering this topic. I am not the guy who wants to spend your money unwisely. That's really just the whole point. And so often there's this bias against design, getting designers involved in your project. And I, well learned in some cases where someone just comes in, ignores you and just says, well, I have a vision for your house and this is the way it should be. And they ignore your budget and your tastes and all of, okay. Laying that aside, though, the essence of what it is that Tina and I spend our time doing, this thing that has been called house whispering, is really just about listening to you a lot, listening to you and asking tons of questions. Maybe the most surprising thing about the in-home consults that we do with people is how when we first get invited into a home, people are like, well, let me show you around. Let me show you the, and we say, okay, that's, we want a tour, but can we sit and talk for a while? That surprises a lot of people because we ask a lot of personal questions, a lot of not uncomfortable questions, not that kind of personal question. But we ask a lot of, I want to know what your life is like in this home. I want to know kind of what phase of life you're in. I want to know what your hopes and dreams are. I want to know where you're intending on going with the house from here on out. And only after I ask all of these annoying questions do we get to the point where Tina and I have a sense of like, all right, now we're going to go ask questions of the house. And we do our walkthrough and we're looking at the house and we're thinking about your life and we're finding ways of matching the two together. And that is why we end up with so many happy people when it comes in. And often, I would say often, not always, but often, we end up saving money. I'll give you one example. We've had a consult just this week, some lovely folks in San Diego. And here is a couple that is kind of empty nesting now, their house. They love their house. They have a lovely two-story house. And the only thing about their house that they wish was different was the fact that, she's encountering some hip issues and she's concerned about walking upstairs to the bedroom as the years roll on. And so, of course, contractor friends, and we can put a new master suite right downstairs here, right out. And it's kind of a pie-shaped lot, and it's sort of an odd configuration, and it would be a bit of an odd configuration that would affect other things like the yard and the view, and you know, it's not a completely irrational, unreasonable, bad move, but it's not the best move. And so we talked about their priorities and all of these things. And so without getting into all of that, I'm just going to tell you that at the end of it there, and after our tour, we sat down and I said, elevator. And they're like, what? I'm like, elevator. I said, let's not spend the $200,000 plus budget that you have saved up. Let's not blow with all of the other priorities in your life. Let's not blow that on an extra bedroom downstairs and still leave you with the inability to get upstairs should this actually happen. Because if it actually happens that you're not getting up the stairs well, then you're not getting upstairs, and that's half your house is up there. So I said, just what about an elevator? What about an elevator right over here on the outside of the house, building a shaft on the outside of the house? That's going to run them, you know, about $90,000. They were already thinking they would have to spend $200 on this other. And I was thinking, you're going to have to spend more than that. And so we slashed the budget in half and solved the problem, because now they're going to have full access to the house that they love and solve the problem. This is why the question asking is so important, and it's why it's so important for you when you approach your home. Every time something breaks, every time something fails you or reminds you that it's failing, this is the time to take a beat. Just take a beat and ask questions. Dare to dream big. You know what? When we return to this topic, and oh, look, we've got calls on the board now. So we're going to take a break. When we come back from the break, we're going to go to the phones. Jeff is first. And then when I get back to this topic again, I'm going to talk about an area which I'm going to guess 999 out of 1,000 of you have never thought this thought when it comes time to re-roofing your house. What is that question? Well, we'll talk about it when the time comes. But when we come back, it's your calls. 833-2-ASK-DEAN, your home with Dean Sharp, the House Whisperer.
1: I'm Heather Rooker, live in the KFI 24-hour newsroom. Here is the latest. One person was killed and two others hurt in a multi-vehicle crash this morning on the northbound Orange Freeway in Fullerton. A 5.5 magnitude earthquake shook the Andes region of Peru, killing 5 people. More than 20 were hurt and 300 have been displaced. And defending champion Argentina will face Spain today in the World Cup final in New Jersey. Match starts at noon. Southland weather from KFI. It's going to be in the upper 80s in Metro LA and OC, upper 70s at the beaches. 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We're going to check the 91 when we come back.
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0: Cooper here to help you take your home to the next level. Thanks for joining us on the program today on the show. I was going to say the show, and I couldn't make up my mind if I was going to say show or program, so I just called it a pro. All right. Thanks for being on the pro today. It is time to go to the phones. We're going to return to our conversation about maintenance versus improvement of your home and the questions that I want you to start believing and asking. We're going to get back to that. We'll talk about roofing and the opportunities for changing a roof in a way that maybe you've never thought of before. But that's for then. And this is now. And right now, it's time to take some calls. And first in line, Jeff, who called 2 weeks in a row and wasn't able to get on. Jeff, here you are, my friend. Welcome home.
1: Thanks, Dean, for taking my call. Yeah, a bit of a hard time getting on. But two questions that I have for you. One is I'm planning on putting a couple of trees in front of my house, and I'm not too sure as far as what kind of a tree. But I do have, like, some requirements that I'm looking for: a fast growing, a good shade tree, also to a low litter tree, and then the last two would be a low aggressive root system and possibly a colorful tree.
0: Okay.
1: And then
0: I'm writing down Jeff wants everything out of a tree and all of the best and none of the worst. Okay. All right. Gotcha. Right. What's the second thing?
1: The second thing is your thoughts on a patio cover, aluma wood versus a traditional wood patio cover.
0: Okay. All right. Gotcha. All right. Okay. Let's talk about the tree first. Okay. I get it. And by the way, bravo for the wisdom of wanting to plant trees on your property and to put some feature trees in the front yard. I'm going to give you this one is going to hit almost everything on your wish list except one thing. Okay, just one thing.
1: Okay.
0: Colorful. And when I say colorful, I don't mean that it isn't a beautifully colored tree, but I'm assuming, and maybe I shouldn't assume since this show is about asking questions and getting rid of our assumptions, but I'm assuming that you mean, a tree that, like, has beautiful blossoms and things on it as opposed to just green leaves. Is that kind of what you were thinking?
1: Correct.
0: Okay. So the only problem with that I want to point out is that a colorful tree that blossoms and has, you know, like a magnolia tree, for instance, right, that has these big, beautiful magnolia blossoms that cover, that's not a no-litter tree, okay, because blossoms come and blossoms go, and when they go, blossoms fall, and then there's stuff on the ground. So a tree that blooms, okay, is a tree that's going to drop seed pods and it's going to drop its flowers and things like that. Even if the tree itself, so I'm just pointing out to you so you get your expectations right in your choosing. Even if the tree itself, like a magnolia tree, doesn't go bare in the winter, right? It's not a fully deciduous tree. It's a perennial. It's holding on to its leaves pretty good year round.
1: Okay.
0: But it's going to drop those blossoms and it's going to drop stuff. And very few, if any, trees don't drop anything at all. But I get what you're saying. And my assumption is that you're looking for a tree that is perennial, meaning that it holds its leaves year round, versus a tree that's deciduous, which means it just drops it all come fall and winter and brings it back. Okay. So with that is the case. Now, where do you live, by the way?
1: I live in Riverside.
0: Okay, so you're here in Southern California. So I am going to, here is my top recommendation, and it's a recommendation based on personal experience, and I'll tell you this little story if I have time, but I want you to take a look at an ash tree. Ash, A-S-H, okay? Chamel, S-H-A-M-E-L, and a couple other versions of ash tree are native to Southern California. That's good. That means that they get along well with our climate. An ash tree is, by a lot of people these days, considered, I mean, they're big, beautiful trees. I have one as the feature tree in my own backyard. But an ash tree is considered by a lot of people as like invasive, ash trees, because they grow wild because they're native. So they grow wild, and as a result of growing wild, they're not pruned properly, and then they just kind of go crazy. But an ash tree will grow. It's one of the fastest growing trees that you can have in Southern California, maybe only bested by a sycamore tree. But an ash tree on average grows about 3 feet a year. Okay. It is a fast growing tree. Okay. Sycamores can outdo that, but a sycamore tree is deciduous. So it's going to drop all of its leaves and be that messy tree during fall and winter, and be barren during the winter. The ash tree is green and verdant and lovely all year round. Okay, so it's a bigger answer than just this one quick segment's going to cover. We're up against a break, Jeff, so I'm going to pop you on hold, and we're going to finish this and your patio cover question on the other side. So you hang tight. Everybody hang tight. I'm going to talk about the virtues of an ash tree and the right kind of material to build a patio cover when we come back. You're home with Dean Sharp, the House Whisperer.
2: I'm Heather Brooker, live in the KFI 24-hour newsroom. The U.S. has launched new airstrikes against Iran for an eighth straight day after an Iranian missile attack in Jordan killed two American service members. The Pentagon says one service member is still missing. ABC's Marcus Moore says the latest combat deaths are the first reported since the fighting restarted.
3: Responding to word of the deadly attack, President Trump reportedly telling the New York Post, quote, "It's a shame, but in this case, they died because they don't want to see Iran have a nuclear weapon, and they don't want to see the Middle East blown up."
2: Iran says the latest U.S. strikes hit an under-construction nuclear power plant, while Kuwait says a power generator and water desalination facility had been targeted for a second time in 2 days. The Trump administration has won a temporary victory in its efforts to restrict voting by mail. A federal appeals court has paused a ruling that blocked the Postal Service from delivering mail-in ballots only to voters on state-approved lists. ABC's Stephen Portnoy says Trump, who's himself voted by mail, is now urging Congress to require voters to include copies of their ID with their ballots.
4: Other parts of what Republicans call the Save America Act would require voters to prove their citizenship when registering and for states to turn their voter rolls over to the federal government.
2: GOP leaders have said they don't have the votes to get it through the Senate. Governor Newsom has signed legislation creating state rebates on new electric vehicles for first-time buyers.
5: The $270 million rebate program for California residents is funded by the state budget and automakers. It applies to new vehicles with a suggested retail price of up to $50,000. It also includes a separate $1,750 rebate for used EVs costing up to $25,000. President Trump signed legislation last year that killed the federal $7,500 EV tax credit and $4,000 used EV credit, which has reduced sales in the U.S. Deborah Mark, KFI News.
2: Thousands of people are expected to take part in Ciclovia today. As streets through Hollywood, East Hollywood, and West Hollywood will be closed to traffic and open to walkers, cyclists, skaters, and joggers until 4 o'clock. The route was shortened because of the recent water main break in West Hollywood, with the western end now at La Cienega Boulevard. Organizers have set up activity hubs, a bike repair stations, and water refill sites along the 6-mile route. We've got an accident in Ontario on the 60.
6: Side of the 60 before Euclid Avenue. A two-vehicle collision is clearing from the center divider area, but you do have a backup to the 15 freeway junction. Speaking of the 15, that's where you have Caltrans. They're working on the southbound side of the 15, the fast track lanes and the left lane of the main line. They're all closed between the 10 and Cahalco Road for maintenance. This project ends at 2 p.m., and you do have slight delays through the cone zone. 10 westbound transition to the 57 southbound, an accident cleared off this connector road. With Southern California's most accurate traffic reports, I'm Mike Morin.
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0: Sharp, the house whisperer, here to help you transform your ordinary house into an extraordinary home. We're talking about a significant difference between home maintenance and home improvement, a line that I draw that the industry as a whole does not like to draw, and I think that that is to your detriment. And we're going to return to that subject in just a bit, but right now we're mid-show, and I'm taking calls, and I've got calls on the board, and I'm talking to Jeff. Jeff, I popped him on hold. He's looking for advice on trees, some feature trees for his front yard, and for a patio cover material. Jeff, you still with me, bud?
1: Yep, still here.
0: Okay, so thanks for hanging tight. So I was talking about the virtues of an ash tree, and I'm not going to belabor the point. Ash trees, they grow fast. They're native to Southern California. That's wherever you live in the country, you should be looking for trees that are native for your region if you want the best overall results, okay? The lowest amount of maintenance and the best results. Ash trees are not considered specialty species. That's another advantage, which means you can get a fairly mature one, you know, like from a tree nursery, you know, 10, 15 feet tall without breaking the bank. You know, like, for instance, the price of the ash tree that I didn't actually buy this one, but we've purchased some for other clients. The price of a 15 foot tall, you know, maybe 36 inch box ash tree versus a 5 foot tall, 18 inch box Japanese red maple, which is considered a, you know, an exotic species, is about a third less. The big tree is about a third less than the smaller, way more expensive tree. So ash trees are economical. They are beautiful. They have big, beautiful canopies. The one in my yard is a perfect example. When I first bought this house, it was what we call a POS house here on this street. And our backyard was just a barren, flat plain full of 3 foot tall weeds. And I'm out here weed whacking them when we first bought the house. And this was 22 years ago. We first bought the house. I'm weed whacking all these weeds to just even get a lay of the land in this this desperately neglected yard. And there's one weed. It was literally 2 feet tall that just was not, the weed whacker wasn't taking it down. And I'm pulling on it, and I'm like, man, I can't even get this thing out of the ground. What's the deal? And then, of course, I realized, duh, Dean, that's not a weed. That's a tree sapling. And we identified it, and we're like, oh, it's an ash tree sapling growing in the middle of our yard. And Tina and I, again, did we just continue, in keeping with the theme of the show, cut it off? No, we actually thought, is this an opportunity? We at least asked the question. We thought about the yard, and we thought about where it's located in the yard. We're like, you know what? If that thing grew up big and tall and strong and beautiful, it would be a feature in the backyard. Why don't we just give it a shot? So we gave it a shot. That was 23 years ago, and this ash tree is now 60 feet tall and living proudly in our backyard. So the point is, the ash is minimal waste. It drops just a little bit of stuff all the time, just a little bit, never drops its leaves, boom, stays shady, it's great. And so I highly recommend that as maybe your first look for feature trees in your yard, because you can pay less and you'll get more out of them in the long run. Now, roots. The question of roots is always a valid question. You don't have to really worry about trees with highly invasive roots. You want a tree that goes root crazy. You do, because that's what makes it strong and vibrant. And the deeper and vaster that root system goes, the less you... I mean, we have never watered this ash tree, ever. And we never will water it. There is nothing connected to it, okay? We just let it go. It finds its own water. But here's the key for everyone to hear, and I've said this before, but it bears repeating again and again and again. There are only maybe 10 species of trees in all of North America that are typically troublesome surface root trees, like mangrove trees down in the swamps and the bayous of the deep south, because they don't go deep. They've got all this surface water, and we should learn a lesson from that. The type of roots that you get from a tree really has to do with how you plant it. When you plant those trees, whatever size they are, I want you to run some feeder pipes down the side of the hole, like 3-inch irrigation pipe that runs from the top level of the lawn all the way down to the bottom of the root of the tree. And in those feeder pipes, that's where you put your drip line so that we're delivering water to the bottom of the tree. And don't get any yard irrigation on the trunk or air around this tree at all. Because the simple fact of the matter is trees will grow roots in the direction of where the moisture comes from. If the only kind of moisture that a tree ever gets is the sprinklers that come on to water the grass in the yard, yeah, that tree is going to have surface roots galore because that's where the water is. But if we deep water a brand new tree and train it to go down, those roots will forever, forever go down. I have 4 different species of trees on my property. There's a total of 17 trees on this property, and not a single one of them has any surface roots because they were all planted initially with deep watering, and we trained them. And so that's the only thing you have to worry about when you're planting a tree is not necessarily the species of tree. You want a crazy root system to hold it in place. Just train it for the roots to go down and not out into the yard. Okay, so last thing before we have to go, your patio cover. I am, you know, I can't help myself. I am a lover of natural things, and so I lean toward wood when it comes to a patio cover. If wood is the look we're going for, I have no problem with an aluminum, like an aircraft aluminum patio cover. But when I do those, when I design those into a project, they actually look like aluminum patio covers. In other words, someone walks out and says, they don't have to look 3 times at it and say, I see your wood patio cover is actually made out of aluminum. Nobody ever says that. Someone walks out and says, oh, well, look at this beautiful aluminum.

0: this, that you know, something that beautiful, technically, statistically, doesn't really, is kind of rare these days, okay? So when someone comes to you and says, listen, wood patio covers don't last. Well, that's not true. They do last, just like there are marriages that last. But in fact, you know, a couple weeks ago, I was standing under a 170-year-old wood gazebo that is in perfect condition. Why? Maintenance. So a 30-year marriage, you know, is not a mystery. It's just a relationship full of maintenance. And so if you're willing to put in the maintenance, then I would say go wood. And if not, then, you know, aluminum is what it is, but it will always be and never be more than an aluminum patio cover. I hope that helps, Jeff.
1: Yep, you did. You confirmed my thoughts on it, and I just wanted to hear it from you because I was waffling between the two, and I was leaning more towards the wood. But now that you confirmed it, that's what I'm going to go with now. So thank you.
0: All right. Well,
1: appreciate it.
0: I appreciate you, man. I appreciate you for trying so hard to get back on the air, to get on the air. Jeff has called 2 weeks prior. Been trying, and you know what? We reward those efforts around here. So there you go. Jeff, thanks so much, bud. All right, when we come back, we'll take a couple more calls. You're home with Dean Sharp, the House Whisperer.

0: Brooker live from the KFI 24-hour newsroom. Here is the latest. A magnitude 5.5 earthquake has killed at least five people in Peru's Andes region. The LADWP is repairing a water main that broke yesterday in Venice, flooding an alley near Grand Boulevard. And Christopher Nolan's The Odyssey opened with an estimated $124.5 million here in the U.S. Wowzers. Southland weather from KFI, from the Odoo.com Weather Center. 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Upper 80s in Metro LA and OC. Upper 70s at the beaches. Weather is brought to you by Think It Up. We are going to check on the 605 when we come back.
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0: Dean Sharp, the House Whisperer, here to remind you every home deserves great design. Thanks for joining us on the program today. We are talking about assumptions, presumptions, and the questions we should ask but don't most of the time when we are faced with home maintenance items, and how home maintenance issues can be windows that lead to the true transformation of a home. And I want to just get you thinking in those directions. So I'm doing my best here today to edge you towards those kinds of questions. The home improvement industry should probably more accurately be called the home repair and maintenance industry, because that's what it spends the vast majority of its time doing, which is why we spend billions of dollars on homes all the way across the United States, and they don't significantly improve. They just maintain. I want to get to the improvement side of things. That's what I do for a living as a custom home designer. So that's where I'm needling you today, a little in that direction. We're going to get back to that conversation in just a bit. But, you know, mid-show, we're taking calls, and I'm going to go back to the phones, and I want to talk to Laura. Hey, Laura, welcome home.
1: Hi, Dean. You had talked about I need more natural light in my kitchen. And you had talked about if you did that, if you were to put in, I don't know if you said a solar tube, but you talked about not putting the glass flush on the ceiling, if I understood correctly. And I was wondering if you could talk about it again and paint a better picture for me and explain to the contractor.
0: Okay. So we're talking about skylights. Okay. So what I definitely absolutely did not say was to put in a solo tube. Okay. I don't mind solo tubes if they're just got to be functional lights for some, you know, utility room somewhere or a closet or something like that. Okay. That's when I kind of surrender and I'm like, fine. But I just got to tell, to the dismay of many people who are listening, I don't like them. I call them ceiling portholes. They're just sort of, they're bright. They're just a big old recessed can. And if you know how I feel about recessed can lighting in a house in general, then you'll get it. Like, why would Dean, who wants to minimize the amount of recessed can lights we use in the ceiling, why would he love the idea of putting in a 12 or 16 inch diameter big light source like that in the ceiling? However, I love skylights. Skylights are fantastic, and skylights can be done beautifully. And so what you've heard me say before is this. A skylight is not only an opportunity to get some more natural light into a room that doesn't have enough, but it's also an opportunity to give a little volume to the room up inside the shaft and solve simultaneously what is a common skylight problem. So here's the thing. You're going to put a skylight on your roof. Okay, you get a nice glass skylight up there on the roof. And then from the roof down through the attic to the ceiling of your kitchen, in this case, there's going to be a shaft that gets built. Okay, so some things that are options. Number one, the shaft coming down from the skylight down to the kitchen ceiling does not have to be the exact size of the skylight. It could be smaller. I don't know why you would want to do that, but in theory, it could be smaller, the opening on the ceiling. But also, the shaft, the sides of the shaft can be built larger at a slight angle so that we get a really large disbursement of that light down into the kitchen. Also, the skylight shaft doesn't have to drop straight down plumb perpendicular to the skylight. It can travel a distance across the attic space in many cases. So if I'm in a situation where putting a skylight directly above the area that I want the light in means that I'm putting a skylight on, like on the front roof portion of the house, and it's going to be visible from the street, I prefer not to do that. And I always look for a way, can I put the skylight on the back side of the roof and then run the shaft at more of an angle so that the light still ends up in the room that I want it to be in? That's the second thing. The third thing is, when you eventually look up and after a skylight is, oh, let's say a month old, you'll notice, like every window, it gets dirty. The skylight glass gets dirty. And unlike windows, it's on the roof, which means it's probably not something you're going to run up and clean on a weekly or monthly basis. So how we have dealt with that in the past is simply this. It's a trick. We build the shaft, and a good ways up the shaft, not flush to the kitchen ceiling, because I like the idea that the shaft allows a little volume and airspace up out of the kitchen. But, a, you know, maybe let's say, just for the sake of argument, halfway up the skylight shaft, we'll put in a piece of molding trim around the shaft, and we will put a panel up there, a light panel. And the panel will be, could be, it could be a number of different things, but just let's just say it's a glass panel that we place up there. And that glass that we use is going to be diffused glass. So it's going to be chipped glass or water glass or something that has a diffused pattern so that you get all the light through it, but you don't see clearly through it. And basically that panel being there means every time you look up, you see this clean piece of glass with beautiful light coming through, and you never see the dirty skylight glass up above. Does that make sense, Laura?
1: Yeah, you explained it so well this time. I actually got it. Thank you.
0: All right, Laura. Thank you for your call. You know what? When we come back, we'll try and tackle one more. You're home with Dean Sharp, the House Whisperer.
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3: Ongoing repairs. I'm Heather Brooker, live in the KFI 24-hour newsroom. Repairs continue today on the massive water main that burst in West Hollywood and flooded streets, damaged businesses, and stranded vehicles. The LADWP says crews have installed the replacement pipe and are now testing, disinfecting, and refilling the line before the street can be repaved. While officials were hoping the streets opened before tomorrow, LADWP COO Anselmo says it's not clear yet when that will happen.
4: We think that we'll have a better idea a little later, but for now, all I can tell you is that we're working as quickly as possible, but I want to make sure also that we get the work done properly.
3: Sunset Boulevard remains closed between Sherbourne Drive and San Vicente Boulevard. Officials are asking drivers to avoid the area. The LADWP is also repairing a water main that broke yesterday in Venice. It flooded an alley near Grand Boulevard. Officials say a separate pipe problem in the Venice canals was traced to a private property leak and was not part of the city's water system. More than 60 customers temporarily lost water service, and the flooding damaged underground parking structures and some homes. A contractor who just recently helped modify a home for a personal trainer tells KTLA the damage is extensive.
5: All the furniture has to go. All the stuff has to get pulled up. The gym equipment needs to get sent out, refurbished and brought back. The hardwood floor. It's going to be a couple hundred thousand dollars of damage. Easy.
3: The flooding was less severe than what happened in West Hollywood on Thursday. After a dangerously hot week in California, there could be a dramatic change in the weather.
6: You can thank Alida, a tropical storm that could become the Pacific Ocean's first hurricane this year. The storm is well south and west of California today, and forecasters think it'll fall apart as it moves up the California coast by Wednesday. But it could bring cooler temps to part of the state, humidity, and ocean swells in Southern California. And because of El Nino conditions, Alida could be followed by other storms in the coming weeks.
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3: California lawmakers are considering two bills to track how much water data centers use as AI fuels industry growth.
8: One bill would require developers to share estimated water use before building. The other would require yearly reports on actual water use once centers are open. Data centers house computer servers and often use a lot of water for cooling. California already has more than 330 of them without knowing details like how much water they'll need or who will pay for it. Supporters of the bill say the fast growth of data centers makes it important to track water use now. Opponents claim current laws are enough and data centers aren't usually water intensive. Mark Rauner, KFI News.
3: President Trump wants lawmakers to add Iran to a bipartisan Russia sanctions bill. The measure would impose sanctions on Russian political and military leaders, state-owned companies, and businesses that support Russia's defense industry. President Trump made the request to Republicans in a Truth Social post. The total value of property in L.A. County has hit a record for 16 consecutive years.
9: The county assessor says despite the wildfires in Pacific Palisades and Altadena and the slowing real estate market, the county has hit more than $2.25 trillion in value. Officials say the increase means more than $27 billion in property tax revenue for public services, including schools, safety, and health care. More than half of the $96 billion increase over the last year came from property transfers. The median home sales price in L.A. County climbed to $982,000. And the cities with the biggest growth in value were Irwindale, Vernon, and Hidden Hills. Michael Crozier, KFI News.
3: All eyes are on the World Cup final this afternoon at MetLife Stadium in East Rutherford, New Jersey. ABC's Christian Cordero says the stage is set between Spain and Argentina.
10: It's the first World Cup match between the two countries in 60 years and pits teenage sensation Lamine Yamal against veteran superstar Lionel Messi. Messi shrugging off the pressure while speaking to fans in New York this weekend, saying he treats it as something natural.
3: The final FIFA World Cup kicks off at noon. Let's check in with your drive right now. Looks like we've got an accident in Ontario on the 10.
11: Westbound side of the 10 just before 4th Street. It's a three-vehicle collision. All three vehicles on the right shoulder, but you do have a backup from Etiwanda as you head through Ontario. Also in Ontario, this time on the 60, traveling westbound just before Euclid Avenue. A two-vehicle crash clearing from the center divider area. This accident's been working for quite some time. West 60, first you have delays because of the accident from the 15 to Grove Avenue. And up ahead, heading to Diamond Bar, you're slow again on the West Pomona Freeway from the 71 to the 57. Caltrans working in the IE right now on the 15 southbound. The fast track lanes as well as the left lane of the main portion of the freeway, those three lanes closed between the 10 and Cahalco Road for a maintenance project that runs until 2 p.m. You do have slight delays through this cone zone. Good news on the 5 northbound transition to the 2 northbound. An earlier two-vehicle crash cleared off this connector road, but the 5 northbound a little slow from the East LA interchange up to the 2. You're also slow on the South 101 Hollywood Freeway between Sunset Boulevard and the 4 level. With Southern California's most accurate traffic reports, I'm Mike Morris.
3: Thank you, Mike. Southland weather from KFI. It is going to be sunny out there today. Highs in the upper 80s to low 90s in LA and OC. Low 80s to upper 70s in the beaches and mid 90s in the valleys and Inland Empire and mid 90s in the high desert. Right now, it is 89 in Glendale, 88 in Calabasas, 76 in Costa Mesa, and 82 in Anaheim. 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

0: builder, custom home designer here for you to give you the inspiration to see your home the way that I do. That there is a dream home hiding in the house that you have. For most of us, okay? Not, you know, there are always exceptions to every rule. But for most of us, your dream home, it's not for sale across town. It's not up on the hill behind the double gates. It is hiding in the home that you have. And I am here to help you find it. So let's get back into it. We're going to restart our conversation about taking home improvement for granted, misnaming it, because it's really mostly home maintenance and repair that makes up the quote unquote home improvement industry. And how do we push through that and get to the real improvement of our homes? One of the key ways of doing it is every time something breaks and fails and it's time to be replaced at your home, not, you know, failing to ask the right questions at that point. And so as a result, we just keep referencing the past. We keep replacing and putting it back the way it was. And that hurts the house. It hurts the design potential of your home. I want you to think differently about it. So we're going to get back to that conversation right after this next break. But I just want to take one more segment and answer some calls if I can. So without any further ado, let's talk to Lorraine. Hey, Lorraine, welcome home.
1: Hi, Dean. Hi, Dean. I have an older home from the 50s. It's a 3-bed, 1-bath. I have 2 vents on the roof, too. The house is very high. It gets high in 80s inside. So I live here in Long Beach. If I install 2 or 4 more vents on the roof, will my house feel cooler? 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
0: 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And the answer is, all right, let me take them one at a time. 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A quality roofer or can install a vent for you and patch it in just beautifully and perfectly into your existing roof. And so the new vents can go on whenever. Now, the question is, can if you add more vents to the attic space, venting the hot air out of the attic, is it going to cool down the house? Generally speaking, yeah. Yeah, it will help to cool down the house. Is it going to take your 80 degree house down to 68 degrees by itself? No, it's not going to do that. Mm-hmm. But and a lot of this has to do with how much insulation do you have on the floor of the attic? Yeah. In other words, that surface in between you, the living space, and the attic space. Because if there's little to no insulation up there, which is again probably the most important move you could make in trying to keep the hot air in the attic out of the rest of the house. If there's little to no insulation there, then you're probably not going to see a drastic change because the attic is just radiating that heat down into the house. But getting hot air out of the attic faster, absolutely, there's no question it's going to help overall. It's a layer. It's a layer that you're peeling off the onion of heat issues for the house. A lot of it, though, has to do, Lorraine, with how and where those vents are installed. And so I want to make it really clear. It's not just about installing vents sort of willy-nilly or right in the center of the roof. The best, most effective venting for an attic is a combination of low vents and high vents, okay? Because hot air rises. So the idea of having vents near the ridge of your roof up higher so that the hot air that rises to the peak of the roof has a place to go and has a place to exit the attic area. And at the same time, the low vents are critical because that's what allows the attic to draw in cooler air from the outside to replace the hot air that's trying to rise up. If there's just high vents or just vents generally in an attic, then yeah, air pressure from the heated air in there is going to force some of the air out, but it isn't really flowing like a circuit flows, you know. So the idea of cooler air coming in low, hotter air leaving up high, creates this convection effect and will help to cool the attic down significantly. So it's really strategic. And the building code actually takes that very seriously. Here's how you know. The general requirement for attic venting under code, and this is the current code, okay? So the general requirement for attic venting under code is that for every 150 square feet of flat attic area you have up there, attic floor, for every 150 square feet, you've got to have 1 square foot of venting, okay, in the attic. So that's for every 150 square feet. That's a lot of venting, but that's just venting that you put wherever, however you want. If you strategically put half of your venting up high and half of it down low, you actually can cut the amount of venting you need in half, and the code allows 1 square foot of venting for every 300 square foot of attic space if half of your vents are high and half of them are low. And that's how seriously the code takes this idea of low and high vents. That's how effective they are at doing what they do. So yay for new vents. It's great. I don't want you to, you know, believe somebody that it's like a panacea or that it's the silver bullet and it's going to solve all of the cooling issues for the house. If you were to put in a whole house fan, that would be probably a significantly more effective way of clearing out hot air that builds up in the house. Do you have AC in your home?
1: No, do not. What is that? When you said a high, the whole vent would just.
0: Okay, so a whole house fan. Okay, a whole house fan is a fan that we would install central in the home, probably in a hallway. Central in a home, it would be installed in the ceiling of the hallway, and what it does is it's going to suck air out of the house, okay? Hot air that has built up, and you would open up windows and doors in the evening when the air outside cools off, and as a result, you would blow this hot air out of your actual living space, out it into the attic and out through the attic vents, and it would draw cool air through the windows and the doors, and then the whole house would cool down at night because of drawing in the cool evening air. And then you would shut those windows and doors in the early morning, lock that cold air in and hold on to it for as long as possible until the house, you know, starts to warm up again. That significantly cools a home without AC or without, exceptional attic venting. So these are things to consider. The insulation in between the attic and your ceiling, maybe a whole house fan if you don't have AC, and yeah, attic vents for sure, no question about it, but the more strategically you place them, the fewer you actually end up needing, and that is the overall lesson on that topic. Lorraine, I thank you for your call, and I thank you for the question, and good luck. Just remember, there's no one silver bullet, but if you keep working at it and hit each one of those layers, you'll see a significant change in the air temperature inside your house. All right. When we return, we're going to get back to our conversation on the questions that should be asked every time you have a maintenance issue. You also have a redesign possibility. Should you ask them? How should you ask them? What's possible? We'll talk about it all right after this. You're home with Dean Sharp, The House Whisperer.
2: I'm Heather Rooker, live in the KFI 24-hour newsroom. Here is the latest. Police are investigating another home burglary in the San Fernando Valley after intruders broke into an Encino house early this morning. The homeowner was inside. Two flooding incidents were reported in Venice, and crews are working to clean those up. And despite ongoing repair work nearby on a busted water main, today's Meet the Hollywoods Sick La Via Open Street Festival will go on as planned. Southland weather from KFI. It's going to be in the upper 80s in Metro LA and OC, upper 70s at the beaches. We're going to check the 10 when we come back.
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0: Sharp, the House Whisperer, here to help you take your home to the next level. Oh, we're definitely trying to do that today. Definitely try. This is a classic House Whisperer episode today because the things that I am discussing with you are not the kinds of things that you hear generally from the home improvement industry. Because I'm goading you, I'm needling you, I'm doing what I can to get you to think in terms of taking advantage of regular maintenance and repair things, which practically speaking makes up the vast majority of the home improvement industry. Home improvement is essentially really home repair and home maintenance. And the problem with that is that you can repair and maintain something for decades, for centuries, without actually improving it. You're just maintaining what you got. Okay. So new materials, new equipment, new replacements of old stuff, without actually asking the question, should this change? Should it be something else? Can it be something else? Should we break the pattern that has already existed for so many decades in this home and run? Should we dare to try something different? Without doing that, without thinking those thoughts, without asking those questions, all things remain the same. And a home remains what it is. It does not improve. Okay. And believe me, I have no problem with a home not improving if a home has already improved to the point where it has become the full story that it needs to be. At that point, now you just maintain it. In other words, yeah, we've got it. The story is there. Everything is firing on all pistons. Now we just keep it going. Okay. But most homes are not in that situation. Most homes are still very, very much what they were when they were first built, when they were first owned, when they were first designed. I use that word very loosely. And most homes are not actually, you know, the thing that their owners are absolutely in love with. And I want that to change for you. Okay. So we talked about things like something as radical as a kitchen remodel. Before you just dive into replacing kitchen counters and countertops and cabinetry and flooring and lighting, asking an even more fundamental question. Is the kitchen in the right place? It's a question that I'm saying is not only worthy of being asked, but it's critical to ask that question. And hey, if the answer comes back yes, then great. Move on to the next step. But if the answer comes back as no, then you know what? Pump the brakes and give some thought as to whether the consequences of that answer can be changed somehow and altered. And what that will require and, you know, what it will cost and what it will actually create for you in the long run. These questions, like I said at the beginning, and I will just forever say this to you, asking questions, learning and dreaming, window shopping, allowing your education about your house to grow, these are all free. So indulge in them. Engage in them, deep dive into them so that when you do reach for your wallet, your checkbook to start spending the money, that you know it's going in the right direction. Okay. And when a house is failing, and what I mean components of a house fail, like the old kitchen needs replacing. Okay. It's an opportunity. You're at a fork in the road. Pause. Look both ways before you cross. Here's another example, the roof. There are questions below questions, things that some people would never even ask. Okay, so it's time to replace your roof. You know, the old roof is leaking or it's just aging and you're like, you want to get ahead of it and you're like, okay, we got to get this changed, okay? How about changing the roof line? How about shrinking or deepening the eaves? How about adding a dormer? How about significantly changing its appearance? You're like, you want me to rip the entire roof off that? No, I just want you to make some changes before we put the new skin back on. Have you even asked that question? All right, we'll talk more on the other side. You're home with Dean Sharp, the House Whisperer.
1: I'm Heather Brooker, live from the KFI 24-hour newsroom. found is the LADWP making significant progress, what they say, in replacing the century-old water main that burst in West Hollywood last week. Workers have installed the new 25-foot section of pipe, but crews still have to test, disinfect, and refill the line before repaving the street. Iran is claiming a nuclear site under construction was hit in new U.S. airstrikes overnight. The Pentagon says the strikes targeted Iranian Revolutionary Guard forces after an Iranian missile attacked in Jordan killed at least two American service members. ABC's Marcus Moore says one other service member is still missing.
2: Video circulating online appears to show multiple projectiles raining down from the night sky. The moment that base was hit, four injured service members were taken to hospitals in Jordan and later released.
1: Several others suffered minor injuries and we're told have returned to duty. The bassist for the 90s band L7 has died. What's up with what's going down
3: in every city and every town? Jennifer Finch was one of the founding members of the all-female rock band. Just last week, Finch revealed she had been diagnosed with an aggressive form of brain cancer. On Saturday, L7 wrote on their Instagram page, quote, "With a very heavy heart, we announce that our beloved bandmate, friend, and fellow troublemaker, Jennifer Finch, has passed away today, and that she was loved by fans worldwide." Finch was 59 years old. Jim Forbes, KFI News.
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4: The program serves a roughly 20-mile radius around the Atwater Village and Crenshaw Farmers Markets. Food Access LA, a nonprofit that operates a chain of farmers markets focusing on customers who rely on food assistance, is spearheading the new program. Boxes of produce are delivered to recipients from 5 to 7 different vendors from the farmers markets. Organizers say they expect to deliver 20 to 30 boxes every week. Eileen Gonzalez, KFI News.
1: Defending champion Argentina will face Spain today in the World Cup final in East Rutherford, New Jersey. It starts at noon, but so does KFI Live, so make sure you listen to that instead. Just my own little note for you guys. Let's go to an accident in the Newhall Pass.
5: Pretty bad problem on the 5 northbound, the Golden State Freeway, just before the 14. It's a multi-vehicle accident. The right-hand lane is blocked, and you have a backup through the San Fernando Valley starting at the 405. We have Caltrans working on the 55 northbound. The carpool lane shut down for maintenance between Lincoln Avenue and the 91 freeway. This goes for another 90 minutes or so. The Orange County Fair continues in Costa Mesa. This is the first weekend of the fair. Expect delays throughout the afternoon on the 55 southbound leading to the OC Fairgrounds. With Southern California's most accurate traffic reports, I'm Mike Morris.
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Dean Sharp, the house whisperer, here to transform your ordinary house into something truly extraordinary. How does that happen? Not accidentally. Happens intentionally. And it starts with questions. And these are the questions that I'm goading you to begin to ask of your house. All right. So I talked about the fact that when something fails around your house, it's an opportunity to pause. You're at a fork in the road. You can just put it back the way it was, or you can make a change. Things are so possible in every category. And I'm taking these extreme examples like moving a kitchen, or how about your roof? When it's time to redo your roof, do you know that without ripping your roof off, okay, now I'm not telling everybody you should do this. I'm just saying if the thing about your home and your roof is that, that you have a low pitched roof, that it's just not exciting. It's not substantial. It doesn't really. And every time you pull up and you stare at your house from the curb or from the backyard, you're like, ugh, the character of it, it just feels so weak and feeble. I wish we just had a little bit more roof presence. If the roof only stuck up another, you know, couple of feet, it would be so different. Well, do you know that that can be done on top of the roofing structure that you already have? That we can add on some angled pitches? Yeah, it's going to be more than just re-roofing, but it's a kind of move that changes it forever. And no, we don't have to tear the old roof off to do it. We can build this on top of what's already there. We can literally raise the roof, okay? We can raise the ridge pitch and increase the pitch of the entire roof surface and make it more substantial to the design and the vibe of the whole house. All you have to do, though, is start by asking the question. You can deepen the eaves on a roof. You can shrink the eaves. In our little cottage, I was content with the pitch of our roof for the relative to the size of our cottage. But I didn't like the fact that since we have such a little cottage, we had this really clean fascia board running across the whole edge. I wanted it to feel more cottagey. So before we re-roofed, I pulled the fascia board off. And now we are looking at the ends of the rafter tails sticking out. And so it has that more rustic look. So that's called remodel, demolition by design, or design by demolition. Sorry, by removing something, you make something better. All of these just come back to questions that you can ask if you take the time to push yourself and to think it through. The failure of something in your home is the cheapest moment that you will ever have to make a change to that thing. Most of us do it with paint, you know, like, oh, you're like, oh, it's time to repaint. Should we change the color of the house? Gosh dang it, that's the right thing to do. That's the right kind of thinking, okay? I just want you to apply that kind of thinking to everything so that when something comes up, when a door gets damaged inside, you know, one of your interior doors, you know, somebody, kids were, you know, roughhousing and they put a hole in the door and you're like, think about the fact that, you know, should starting with that bedroom door, should that be the first door on the interior of the house that changes to a new kind of door and that eventually will change all the doors to? Stop. Think about it. Process it. Here's a big one. You're going to replace the windows on your house, right? Window replacement, bringing your windows up to snuff. Is that a good idea? Sure it is, okay? But I want you to take very, very seriously the fact that windows these days, even, you know, just inexpensive, kind of lower end vinyl dual glaze windows, they're good. I mean, they're better than the highest end window was 50 years ago. Okay. And so when we talk about the fact that those new, even inexpensive, relatively inexpensive vinyl replacement windows are going to last you, you know, 20 to 50 years. That's real. That's real. That's great. Right? Right? Isn't that good? Yes. Except one little thing. Okay. The size of those windows, the location of those windows. If we're not questioning it,
If we're not questioning whether or not a window should change location, change size, change structure, change configuration, then you're going to spend money on that window replacement, like for like, same holes, new window. And guess what that does? If you do it without questioning, then you're going to embalm the mistake that has been there for 40 more years. The mistake, the oversight, the lack of real design integrity that was the beginning of the windows in your house, you replace like for like without thinking through each and every one. You're going to embalm that mistake. You are going to solidify it. You're going to build a monument to that mistake for the next 30 to 40 years. Because, that's why I say the moment of failure is the cheapest moment that you'll ever have to change the design of the home. Okay? Because once you've just spent all that money on window replacement, which is a wise thing to do, it's a good stewardship to do. But once you've spent all that money on window replacement, you really think you're going to come back 2 or 3 years from now when you realize a window should have been this or that and say, yeah, let's tear out this relatively brand new window and replace it with something else. Not many people in that situation. So what have we done? We've basically set it. We've just allowed it to set for life the shape of that mistake, the shape of that missed opportunity. That's what I don't want. Okay, that's when a house starts picking up what I call post-design, you know, traumatic disorder. It's just the idea of after somebody has made a design decision or failed to make a necessary design decision, we reinforce the bad ones with new materials, and then they're locked in. Question it, question it, question it, question it. I grew up reading Arthur Conan Doyle, Sherlock Holmes, and there was something that I really loved about that series, and it was basically just this. It wasn't, sure, he's brilliant, okay? And I don't fancy myself to be a Sherlock Holmes of your home. He was a brilliant guy, but really, if you were to boil it all down, you know, Holmes was the guy who was asking the most questions of

0: Sick La Via today through Hollywood, East Hollywood, and West Hollywood. And defending champion Argentina will face Spain in the World Cup. Starts at noon today. We are going to check on the five when we come back.
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0: Dean Sharp, The House Whisperer.
1: I love that song. I want to leave it all out there. My coaches, my best coaches in sports growing up, you know, they used to say that. They're like, it's time to leave it all on the field, guys. Okay? Don't hold anything back. What are you holding something back for? Fourth quarter, it's time to go. Leave it all out there. Walk off the field with the tank empty, right? Because that's how you know. That's how you know. Once you've left it all on the field, that's how you know you've done your best. You've done everything you can do along the way. And in a way, that's what I want you to do. That's what I'm preaching for you to do to your home today. Every time there is this opportunity, that failure of some home system, that a required maintenance or a repair is asking of you, I don't want you to just gloss over it, just unconsciously take care of it. I want you to deal with it, pause, and question it. Leave it all on the field so that when you walk away from that issue, you know, you've done everything you can do. And sometimes, you know, and quite often, maintenance is the answer. Okay. So just to underscore what it is that I've been saying today, I am not saying that everything is a remodel. This is not, you know, HGTV. This is real life, right? But I want you to ask the question. So when maintenance or repair comes up, when it's time to redo something, ask this question. Is the underlying design sound? Is the underlying design sound before we just fix it? Does the failure, here's another one. Does the failure of this item, whatever this is, does it touch a pain point in your daily life? That sounds very therapeutic, but it's very real, okay? In other words, this thing just gets me. Does it touch some kind of point of pain in your regular life? Because if it does, that's a red flag that you shouldn't just fix it and put it back the way it's always been, because then you're just putting it back to keep touching that pain point in you. And a very practical question to ask is, you know, whether you're within 5 years of moving, because these big changes that I'm asking you to consider, these are for you. They're not for anybody else. So, you know, if you're within a couple, 5 years of moving out of this house, then, you know, that's going to mitigate the amount of change that you make to it, right? That's understood. The money math is pretty straightforward here, but it's a little bit counterintuitive to most people. The cost of repairing a bad design for the next 30 years versus fixing it once, okay, is a pretty severe differential. Think about it. The cost of repairing a bad design for 30 years versus fixing it one time, right? In-kind replacement of a bad design is not saving. It is prepaying for regret. How does that sound? You like that one? All right, I'll say that one again. In-kind replacement, okay? Just replacing, swapping out the thing is part of a bad design already. That is not savings. That is investing. It's prepaying for more regret, okay? And I don't want you in that position. So here's your homework. Walk your house this week. Find one thing that you've repaired more than twice and ask this question. Why does it keep demanding attention? Okay. That's not a maintenance item at that point. That is your house whispering to you something, something, something, right? How important is it? Well, the beauty of a house, as Tina and I like to say, is how it expresses and blesses the authentic life of its occupants. The beauty of a house is how it expresses and blesses the authentic life of its occupants. And maintenance alone will never get you there. It won't. Maintenance is for when you've actually brought the story forward to the point where the house is expressing and blessing you. Then you do your maintenance. But maintenance alone is never going to get you there. All right, with that, I'm just going to leave you with this thought today. And then I will release you to watch the World Cup. Here's the thing about a house. If I were to ascribe a living will to it, which is just a metaphor, because just because I'm a house whisperer doesn't mean I actually think your home is alive, okay? But if I were to ascribe a living will to it, I would say that your house never lies to you. And its only way of getting your attention is when things fail. And your house will fail the same way in the same place until somebody finally stops and asks it a real question. Leaks that keep returning, a drawer that's stuck for the third time. That's your house trying to tell you something that it's been trying to tell you for years. And most of us just don't speak that language. We hear "fix me" when the house is actually saying "look at me." And maybe that's true of more than houses for our lives. We all inherit things, habits, relationships, stories, culture, whole ways of living that were somebody else's decision long before they were ours. And when those inherited things break, the easy move is always the same. Put it back exactly how it was. Match the paint, patch the hole, call it done. And that's not wrong exactly. It's just small. It mistakes loyalty to the past for love of the life that you are actually wanting to live. And so here's what I want you to sit with today. Whether it's about a house or something a little closer to your chest, not every failure is a problem to patch. Some of them are an invitation. The cheapest, most honest invitation you will ever get to ask why something's been there in your life all along and whether it deserves to stay. You don't have to remodel your whole life. Most days, just plain maintenance is exactly the right answer, and there's no shame in that. But every once in a while, something breaks that's been trying to break for years. And when it does, don't just repair it back into invisibility. Stand in that moment for a second longer than you're used to. Ask the harder question, because that crack in the wall, that thing that keeps showing up, maybe it's not a crack. Maybe it's a window. And all I'm saying is, if life builds you a window, don't patch it shut. Dare to look through it and begin building yourself a beautiful life. Everybody, enjoy this Sunday. Enjoy the week ahead. Enjoy the World Cup or whatever your Sunday afternoon entails. And I will see you right back here next weekend.
0: KOST HD2, Los Angeles, Orange County. More stimulating talk.
2: Energy Secretary Chris Wright says the U.S. mission against Iran will go on until President Trump's objective is achieved. Wright spoke on ABC's This Week Today, saying Trump's mission is essential for peace in the Middle East and peace in the world.
3: The president is always looking for the diplomatic off-ramp. President Trump wants to end it with a peaceful agreement with Iran, but it takes two parties to do that.
2: Wright was also asked if the president planned to retaliate further in response to the death of two American service members after an Iranian attack in Jordan. He responded by saying, "It's tragic to lose American lives, but that this is a mission that will save countless lives going forward." President Trump wants Iran added to a bipartisan Russia sanctions bill. The measure would impose mandatory sanctions on Russian political and military leaders, as well as oligarchs, state-owned enterprises, and foreign companies that support Russia's defense industrial base. In a Truth Social post today, Trump called on Republicans to add Iran to the bill, that it's what the late Senator Lindsey Graham wanted to do. Heavy security is in place for today's World Cup final in East Rutherford, New Jersey. Spain will play Argentina for the championship with kickoff at 3 p.m. Eastern. We get more from Scott Pringle in New Jersey.
4: Fans heading to the big match should expect a very high level of security, with President Trump in attendance as well as other world leaders. Traffic volume in the area also expected to be high, with a lot of vehicle drop-offs. There's 18,000 bus seats for sale for shuttle buses out of Manhattan to the stadium, and there's tens of thousands of seats on NJ Transit. Argentina, the winner of the last World Cup, trying to defend its title against Spain, whose soccer team arrived to a crowd in Montclair for the big match.
2: The game will air live on Fox and Telemundo, and Peacock will have a live Spanish language broadcast. And this year, the global soccer tournament will have its first ever FIFA World Cup final halftime show featuring Shakira, Madonna, BTS, and Justin Bieber. I'm Lisa Carton.
0: KFI.
5: A tropical storm sitting off the coast of Mexico is expected to cause dangerous conditions on California beaches National Weather Service meteorologist Kristen Lund says,
6: it will stay away from the coast, but it will bring elevated surf and dangerous rip currents to the beaches pretty much across the whole coast.
5: A high surf advisory has been issued for L.A. and Ventura County starting tonight at 5 p.m. A water main break in Los Angeles cut off service to residents yesterday. The break in Hollywood affected service to about 70 customers before it was repaired. The new leak happened only blocks east of the huge water main that burst in West Hollywood Thursday, sending gushing water into homes and businesses. The cause of the new leak is under investigation. The doubleheader between the Dodgers and Yankees is happening today. The first Dodgers doubleheader since 2024 was canceled last night due to rain. That's the latest. I'm Rich Cassone.
7: KFI traffic starting with a problem on the 10 westbound transition to the 605 southbound. That connector road is blocked with an accident involving a vehicle that went over the side of the roadway and crashed right into a utility pole. Not very far from there, Caltrans has the 10 eastbound transition to the south 605 shut down for pavement work. This project goes until early tomorrow, but in spite of this, the east end a good ride leaving the San Gabriel Valley heading to the Inland Empire. Newhall Pass, 5 northbound before the 14, an earlier multi-vehicle accident cleared from lanes to the right shoulder, but you're backed up to the 405. Speaking of the 405, southbound side of the 405, you have the two right-hand lanes shut down for another Caltrans paving project between the 101 Ventura Freeway and Ventura Boulevard. And this project goes until tomorrow at 5 a.m. You have delays approaching the cone zone starting at Sherman Way. Sunset Boulevard still shut down both directions because of the West Hollywood water main break. The closure starts at Sherbourne Drive and ends at San Vicente Boulevard. Sunset could be reopened tomorrow. With Southern California's most accurate traffic reports, I'm Mike Morris.
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0: 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I'm Heather Brooker. Happy Sunday, folks. To all those who are listening, maybe not as many as usual, because there is a big soccer game happening right now. So I've heard. I've heard it's kind of a big deal today. Don't worry, though. If you're here with us, we've got you covered with lots of news and some great stories today. We're going to have, of course, the latest headlines, so updates on those crazy amount of water main breaks that we're having across Los Angeles. There's been a new one. We've got details on that. And then San Diego Comic-Con is this week. And I've got a special guest who is going to give us a preview of some of the things that people can expect to see down at Comic-Con. And did you know that the best coffee brewer in the United States is from a local LA coffee shop? Yeah. Yeah, she's going to join me later on in the show and give us some hot tips on making a good cup of coffee, which I am always, always down for. It feels kind of weird in here today. It's been like a weird start to the day. I came in early this morning and there was some problems with the board. The engineers had to jump in. Tony, our board op at the time, had to jump in and help out. And it's just been kind of a strange start to the day, but we're going to get things on track for you. Mario is here with me now. Hi, Mario.
1: Good morning, Heather. Good morning, everybody.
0: Good morning. Well, it's afternoon, I guess, technically.
1: You are right. My I think I just need a second cup of coffee, but I'm good, though. Good afternoon.
0: I do that all the time. I always tell people good morning because I feel like my hours are so upside down. Like, I filled in last week for Amy King on Wake Up Call, and then, you know, coming in today and doing the news and the show, I just feel a little out of sorts sometimes. So I do that all the time. I think Mario and I are the only people in the building today. We're the only live show happening today. But that's okay. That's okay. We're here, and I'm happy to do the KFI Live Power Hour, and always want you to be a part of the show. So if you can, hit the talk back button if you want to weigh in on any of the stories that I'm going to be sharing with you today. Please do. It's always a fun time. The more, the merrier. I want to talk about something that happened this week. Yesterday, I had to buy a new car. So my husband's, well, I didn't have to buy a new car. Here's what happened. So car buying in LA, and I don't know if anybody else can relate to this, it is a massive pain in the ass, as Gary Shannon would say. It is a massive pain. And my husband's lease was up on his car, and we were trying to decide if we wanted to get a new car, if we wanted to lease a new car, buy a new car, or buy an old car, like a pre-owned car. Those are generally, you know, the options whenever your lease is up. And finding a car like that's in your budget, where you don't have to put a ton of money down up front, where your payments are manageable, it is nearly impossible. We were at the dealership for over 3 hours yesterday, and I just don't understand why car buying has to be such a massive process, like a massive pain. But maybe if we were rich, maybe if we had unlimited funds, we could go in and just say, point and go, give me that one. But we don't. We have a budget and we have, you know, constraints that we have to stick to. We couldn't lease anymore, really, because my husband has a long commute to work and we were definitely going over the mileage that we had allowed. So I don't know. Does anybody else struggle with this, with buying a car? It just seems like such a hassle. And I just want anything. My car lease is up in a few months, and I just want anything that's going to make that process easier, where I'm not sitting in a dealership and 100 degree heat. They had no air conditioning, by the way. It was just awful. Oh, it was Yikes. Not a fun process. Yeah, it was not a fun process. Do not recommend in August. So yeah, maybe I'm doing something wrong, but that was the mess that we had to deal with this weekend. Don't love buying a car. We had a lot of stories to talk about today, a lot of headlines. So we're going to hit you with some headlines right now.

0: All right. Another water pipe has burst. This time it happened in Venice. Several homes were damaged there. Apparently, water was just like rushing through the neighborhood near Venice Way and Main Street. Some areas we're told were submerged under several feet of water. Residents who live there say the flooding happened within minutes. LADWP says it wasn't one of their pipes, though. They say it was pipes from a private property that burst. So they were there to still fix it, though, I guess, and stop it before it got worse. They are also still working on that massive water main break that happened on Thursday morning in West Hollywood. Apparently now they have put in the new 25-foot section of pipe and installed that now, and it's being repressurized, and they're checking it for leaks. It was 110 years old, this water pipe. That's crazy. Why do we have pipes running under our city that are that old? I know there's a system for replacing them, and everything is on track to do that. But they were able to get this pipe replaced and repaired within like about 48 hours or so. So why aren't we making this more of a priority in the city of LA? This is a question that I have, because this happens a lot, and it's going to keep happening more and more, because we have thousands of miles of pipes under our city that are old, that are over a century old. So this might need to be something up there with the homelessness situation that also needs to be a priority, because it's costing business and homeowners a lot of money here. Also, police are searching for three masked burglars that after a home invasion in San Fernando Valley. The suspects, dressed in black, broke into a home on Dempsey Avenue early this morning. The resident was inside, was able to take shelter and call 911 for help. And this is a heartbreaking story out of Victor Valley. A promising young athlete has died. Her name was Jenna Wallace. She was killed after the car she was riding in veered off the 15 freeway and rolled down an embankment in the Cajon Pass. Two other people were critically hurt. Her family members say she was a loving daughter who dreamed of playing in the WNBA, and the CHP is investigating that crash. Well, a trip to Disneyland is getting a little more expensive. The resort has raised prices of more than 800 food and drink items across Disneyland and Disney California Adventure, as if it's not already expensive. Popular snacks like churros, popcorn, and beignets will all cost more, with prices ranging from 20 cents to a dollar more. So just plan on that next time you're heading out to the park. And the Dodgers are hitting pause on Shohei Ohtani's return to the mound. The two-way star has been scratched from his next scheduled start because of an irritation in his left knee. Manager Dave Roberts says Ohtani is expected to keep hitting, but won't pitch again for quite some time. And speaking of the Dodgers, it is, is this the right one? No, wrong one. We're going to skip that. We're going to skip. I am editing in my brain as we go. Welcome to the live radio. All right. Don't forget to subscribe to KFI Live so that you can listen anytime. 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And I have a stand-up show coming up at the Ice House on September 18th. I'd love to see you there. 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Ticket information is on theicehousecomedy.com or on my website, heatherbrooker.com. 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I'm going to tell you about a new app that's helping millions of people who are blind or have low vision navigate everyday life. I'm Heather Brooker. 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
1: Starting with the Caltrans project, 91 eastbound, the fast track lanes are shut down for maintenance from the 55 freeway to Gypsum Canyon. This project should wrap up in about 45 minutes from now. East 91 through the Santa Ana Canyon, very slow from Lakeview Avenue to Gypsum Canyon. Downtown Santa Ana on the 5 northbound at Main Street, a couple of vehicles collided. This accident's over on the right shoulder. A slow ride right now, 57 southbound from Yorba Linda Boulevard to the 91. Could be people heading to the Big A for today's Angels-Tigers game. With Southern California's most accurate traffic reports, I'm Mike Morris.
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0: 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I'm Heather Brooker. Mario, was that song aimed at me? How dare you?
1: No, not
0: feels
1: at
0: a little
1: all.
0: Pointed. Should I be offended? I actually really love that song. I'm like, yeah, every time it comes on, I
1: me
0: bop
1: too,
0: it in my
1: me
0: car.
1: Too.
0: we got some really good talkbacks coming in. I want to share these with you.
2: The best advice I can give you to buying a car is go to a credit union. Get pre-approved for the amount that works for you in the payments that work for you. And then when you show up to the dealership, do not tell them this. Find the car that you like at around the price that you want and get them to put it on paper. Once they have it on paper, then give them the pre-approval notice.
0: Okay, so I love this idea, and I had heard this before and had it in my mind yesterday when my husband and I went to the car dealer. And what I asked was, when I went in, I said, I would like to speak to your lease-in specialist or your finance manager because I want to compare and contrast loans and, like, you know, our options here and see, you know, what we can do and what we can work out. And I literally, we were just intending to go and look and see what our options were. They would not do that. They would not give us like a side-by-side comparison. And before we knew it, like 2 hours had passed and I was like, I feel like we've been duped, but now we're in too deep and I should have been more prepared. I feel like we should have been more prepared going into it because that is a great suggestion, going to the credit union, getting pre-approved. I just don't know. I feel like I want someone to go with me when I go. Who will come with me to the car dealer when my lease is up? Because I feel like I'm a tough gal. I'm a tough lady. And I pushed back a little bit, but they, I think they won. I think they beat me. I've been bested by the car dealership. Keep your talkbacks coming in. You guys are some really helpful information here. Always love to hear from you guys. Hit the talkback button on the iHeartRadio app, and you can join in the show today. Here's some other big headlines that that are happening, big news stories. Andrew Tate, the right-wing influencer, and his brother Tristan, both of them right-wing influencers, have been arrested in Florida. U.S. Marshals took them into custody in Miami on a sealed warrant. These British authorities are looking for their extradition. The brothers are already facing 21 criminal charges in the U.K., including rape, human trafficking, and assault. And prosecutors have announced additional charges involving four more alleged victims. And the Tates are denying all of these allegations. And of course, you know, we talked about this a little bit earlier. The biggest match in soccer is happening right now. Are you guys watching it? Has anyone scored? I don't know. Mario, are you watching it?
1: Yep, still 0-0, 15 minutes in.
0: Okay, thank you. You will be my sports person because I'm not a sportsy gal. It's not my thing.
1: Go team go.
0: I was a cheerleader. This is nerdy. Nobody asked for this, but I was a nationally competitive cheerleader when I was in high school. And I loved football. I loved watching football. We also cheered for wrestling. Is that weird?
1: So you are a sports girly.
0: Yeah, but I was more like a sports watcher. Well, that's also not true. I did play soccer. God, I don't know. Maybe now in my old age. I was talking to Tony earlier. He said that nobody in LA watches the World Cup. And I don't think that's true.
1: I have never seen a lot of red and gold and blue and white this morning on my way here to the studio.
0: Wait, so. Did you see a lot?
1: Oh, yeah. Yeah, a lot of Spain and Argentina fans on my way here this morning.
0: Okay. Well, somebody is watching it. Like, I think I heard 1 billion people around the world are watching this match today. It's just not. I'm just not one of them. All right. Here's what I would watch, though. Here's what I will tune in for. There's going to be a Super Bowl-style halftime show. Madonna, Shakira, BTS, Justin Bieber, they're all going to be headlining the first ever halftime performance. And apparently, it says it was curated by Coldplay's Chris Martin, and it's going to raise money through the Children's Education, Global Citizen Education Fund. So, yay, we love a halftime show with a little side of helping people, right? Yes, yes, we do. All right, a little story here, kind of involving Hollywood and some legislation. So apparently the state of California wants to stop 3D printers from making ghost guns, you know, those like fake looking plastic guns. But some of Hollywood is pushing back, and here's why. So there's a bill that's moving through Sacramento that would require new 3D printers sold in the state to include software that blocks users from printing firearm parts. Now, supporters say it's a way to crack down on those untraceable ghost guns. But movie special effects studios and tech companies and civil liberties groups argue that the software could mistakenly block legitimate design used to create props and special effects. They also raise concerns about privacy and government overreach, which we know is a big hot button issue for a lot of people. So the bill is now advancing through the state Senate. It'll be interesting to see what happens there. The Odyssey is doing well. Christopher Nolan's big blockbuster is selling out theaters all over the country. Made $124 million so far domestically. $264 million worldwide. It's getting a 97% audience score on CinemaScore. If you haven't seen it yet, it is truly something worth going to see on the big screen. I talked about it with Andy Riesmeyer on Friday during the Gary and Shannon show. I really enjoyed it. I thought it was a beautifully done movie. There's definitely some parts where it needs a little bit of help, but it is an epic movie. It is a classic feel, like Ben-Hur and, you know, Cleopatra. It feels like those epic movies from like the 50s and 60s and 40s of, you know, of filmmaking. So you might check that out. Also, I want to share with you guys something that I've been doing and using that, you know, you might also want to look into. I don't know, maybe not. There's an app called Be My Eyes, and it's a free app. It's connecting people who are blind or have low vision with sighted volunteers through a live video call. So here's what you do. You download the app and you input your information. You say, you know, what languages you can speak. And then I get a call. Like a call will come through the app. It doesn't have my direct information, my phone number or my location or any information about me. But a call will come through from a person who uses the app who is blind or low sighted. And what they do is they will be in a situation where they are describing, they need help describing things to them. So like, let's say they wake up and they want to put on their red sweater, but they can't see the colors of their sweater. So they will point the camera app at the sweaters and say, which one of these is, you know, red or black? And I tell them the one in your right hand is the red one. And then they'll go, oh, okay, thank you so much. And that's it. It's truly transformational for people who are blind or low sighted to be able to have somebody say, you know, you could also help with medication or bills. Someone may call in and say, you know, I'm having trouble finding, you know, something they dropped on the floor. And they will point their camera kind of around the floor and I'll say, oh, it's over there, like, you know, maybe about an arm's length to your left. And then they can, you know, kind of reach out and find it. And then it's like, okay, thank you very much and have a great day. It's simple. It's such a simple way to help people who need help. It doesn't cost anything. And, you know, I just find stuff like this to be able to help people who have needs in this way to be so incredibly like inspiring. And I'm kind of like looking now at more ways that I can help. Also, you don't have to answer the phone. Like if I got a call right now that comes through, there's millions of volunteers through in the app. So if I don't answer the call right away, it'll go to somebody else who will be able to answer. But just making people available on an easy, free, low time commitment way to help somebody, I just think that's really great. That's pretty great. So it's called Be My Eyes. If you want to check that out, Be My Eyes, and you can help people who are low sight or blind. So check that out. Okay. San Diego Comic-Con is this week, you guys. I am a big Comic-Con nerd. My husband and I used to go every year. And we're not able to go this year because I'm working 900 hours a week at KFI News. That's okay. I'm happy to have a job. You know, it's one of those situations. I'm happy to be employed. But I am desperately going to be missing all of the geeking out and fun that's going to be happening in San Diego. So we're going to talk to somebody to give us a little more insights on that. And some really fun talkbacks coming in, you guys.
3: Shoot, boy. boom, boom, boom.
0: Oh, what's boom, this?
3: Boom, boom, boom.
0: Okay.
3: Boom. She come on, stand up. She got news and weather.
0: Ooh.
3: She keep early morning ready.
0: Oh.
3: Oh, together, come to heaven right now for the news.
0: For the news, yes. Oh my gosh, that was so fun. Thank you so much for that. Hey, I'll take a little song if anybody wants to serenade. We like a little song moment here on KFI Live. By the way, if you have not subscribed to KFI Live yet, make sure you do that. 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I like to talk specifically about entertainment stories, not just movies and TV shows, but things that are happening around Southern California and people who are creating fun moments and memorable moments across SoCal as well. So check that out, Entertain Me with Heather Brooker. So when we come back, we are going to do a deep dive into San Diego Comic-Con, what is new this year, and what you don't want to miss if you are headed down to the con. I'm Heather Brooker. 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
5: A top administration official says the U.S. military operation against Iran will continue until the mission is completed. Appearing on ABC's This Week, Energy Secretary Chris Wright said President Trump's mission is essential for peace in the Middle East and peace in the world. Wright was also asked if Trump planned to retaliate further in response to the death of two American service members after an Iranian missile attack in Jordan.
6: It's tragic to lose American lives, but this is a mission that will save countless lives going forward.
5: Senator Mark Warner says he's not voting for Jay Clayton to be confirmed as Director of National Intelligence. Appearing on ABC's This Week, the Virginia Democrat cited Clayton's confirmation hearing last week as a reason.
7: His inability to answer the question about who won the 2020 election, Gabbard's, the previous DNI's effort to interfere in the Fulton County elections, I am not going to vote for him.
5: However, Warner said he expected Clayton to be confirmed. I'm Lisa Carton.
4: KFI.
8: A new program that gives Angelenos who get food assistance the option to have fresh produce delivered to their homes has launched. The program serves a roughly 20-mile radius around the Atwater Village and Crenshaw Farmers Markets. Food Access LA, a nonprofit that operates a chain of farmers markets focusing on customers who rely on food assistance, is spearheading the new community-supported agriculture box delivery program. Food Access LA puts together each box of produce from 5 to 7 different vendors from the farmers markets and then does the home delivery. Organizers said they expect to deliver 20 to 30 boxes from the Atwater Village and Crenshaw Farmers Markets every week and expect it to be an option for seniors with disabilities and other groups. That's the latest. I'm Steve Cumming.
9: KFI traffic. Caltrans has the 101 eastbound transition to the 405 southbound blocked for a paving project that goes until tomorrow at 5 a.m. You do have very heavy delays on the East 101 from Reseda Boulevard to the 405. Brea Canyon, a new problem. 57 southbound right at the 60. Hearing about an accident involving a motorcycle and an electric vehicle. The left-hand lane is taken away and you have a backup from Temple Avenue. In Glendale, 134 westbound before Brand Boulevard is a multi-vehicle crash tying up the middle lanes. With Southern California's most accurate traffic reports, I'm Mike Morris.
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11: When was the last time you woke up actually feeling rested or got through the day without feeling stressed out? 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
0: 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I'm Heather Brooker. San Diego Comic-Con is almost here. Man, I love Comic-Con. We go every year with our families, except last year. We didn't get to go last year. We had some other business to take care of. But this was something we went to every year as a family. And it is such a blast down in San Diego. Once again, they're going to be transforming downtown San Diego into the epicenter of pop culture. Everything from blockbuster movie reveals and exclusive TV panels to comics, cosplay, and collectibles. It's going to be such an epic event. More than 130,000 fans are expected to attend. David Glanzer, the Chief Communications and Strategy Officer for Comic-Con International, joins me now with a preview of what fans can expect from this year's convention. So let me ask you, David, I know we talk every year, you know, and I have to know, what are you most looking forward to this year? What can fans expect to see that's got you excited?
15: Oh, wow. There really is a lot of things to be excited about. One of the things that we've started doing is having a lot of extended programming into the evening. The great thing about that is, you know, anybody who's been to Comic-Con knows that it's pretty packed during the daytime and, you know, a lot of lines to get into panels and programs and all that. We've increased our hours to allow some of those programs to go later into the night.
0: And I understand that Marvel is back in Hall H this year. Is that right?
15: You know what? I think they are, in fact. I wish I had more information, but I will tell you, the schedule is updated now online on comic-con.org. And this week is going to be pretty big.
0: With Marvel coming back and so many big IPs attending the con this year, what do you think this says about the entertainment industry?
15: Well, I think one of the great things about Comic-Con is that it really is a you know, basically a business-to-consumer event. There are consumer-to-consumer events, there are business-to-business events, and I think a lot of times in the film industry and television industry in particular, they are a lot of B2B events. This allows the studios, the networks, publishers, whomever, to actually interact and get the reactions from the people who buy those tickets, who tune into those stations, who buy their product. And, you know, as you know, Comic-Con fans are not very shy about telling people what they like and what they don't. And I think that is really, really valuable for any industry that takes part. But I think especially in the entertainment industry, when there is so much vying for media attention these days.
0: There are some pretty big IPs coming to Comic-Con this year. What's everybody going to be talking about? Where is the buzz going to be?
15: You know what? That's a great, great question. It really is. And what I learned a lesson many years ago, and that is, I will know on Monday, because just like you, I will look at all the social media and the fans will tell us. Now, I may think something is very cool and will be the buzz, but you know, it really will be the fans that tell us. I will tell you this year, we have a panel on a film called Ramaya, which is an Indian production, and it's based on, as I understand it, Ramaya, which is an epic poem. And it looks, the trailer is out, it looks pretty remarkable. And the stars an actor by the name of Yash, who was incredibly popular. So I think there's going to be some excitement about that.
0: One of my favorite things about Comic-Con is the people watching and looking at everyone's cosplay. What kind of cosplay do you think we're going to see this year? Maybe some Project Hail Mary? What do you think?
15: I certainly hope so. That was a remarkable movie. I think there's so many different things that talented cosplayers can make from that. And you know, honestly, the imagination, as you know, is the limit.
0: Anyone who's ever been to the con knows that hotels can get outrageously expensive, but I know that you guys keep pushing back on that. What are you doing to help keep those hotel prices low so fans can continue to come? And can you give us an update on whether or not the con is going to continue to stay in San Diego?
15: It really has been. I'm glad you brought that up, because I think a lot of people don't understand. You know, we do 3-year contracts with hotels. And the reason we do that is that it allows us a little bit of bargaining opportunity, you know, to make sure that we can get good rates for our attendees. I think one of the catch-22s almost is, you know, we get told sometimes, well, you know, the studios can afford to pay these room rates. And we say, well, that's true, but if attendees can't, then we won't have attendees. And if we don't have attendees, then we won't have studios to present panels for them. And if we have less people at the show, we're going to have a less exhibit floor, and it's just a domino effect. We know, so talking about leaving San Diego is never a threat. It's always a challenge that we're confronted with. Luckily, we've been able to stay in San Diego with the limited space we have. And we hope we can for the next few years at least.
0: Now, I know you've been planning the con for many, many years here, but what is it that when you stop and look around the floor and look around at all the people that still gives you that feeling of like, wow, I can't believe I still get to be a part of this?

0: 640, live everywhere on the iHeartRadio app. This is KFI Live. I'm Heather Brooker, and what a beautiful Sunday afternoon. What are you doing out there today? Are you watching the World Cup? Are you at a World Cup watch party? Maybe you don't care about the World Cup. Are we over it? I don't think so. Billions of people watch the games, so I think there's a lot of fans out there somewhere. But either way, I'm glad you're here. Glad you're listening. You know, one of my favorite things to do is enjoy a nice cup of coffee. My husband and I, years ago, did a little, I don't want to say like TV show or maybe a digital segment. It was like a series that we created, and it was called Brooker Brew. Not the beer kind of brew, but the coffee kind of brew. And we went around all over LA and SoCal, and we tried different coffee shops. We would try to pick one of their signature drinks and try it, and then their regular roast of just brewed coffee. My husband is a big fan of brewed coffee. And it was so much fun, and we found so many great places. You know, we have a really hip and happening coffee scene here in LA. And in fact, you know, coffee is both an art and a science, and few people understand that better than Esther Kim. So she recently took first place at the 2026 U.S. Brewers Cup. You know what that means? That means she is the best coffee brewer in the United States. But then she went on to represent the United States and finished 10th in the World Brewers Cup in Brussels. That is massive. That's an impressive achievement in one of the specialty coffee's most prestigious competitions. It's a very prestigious honor to win the World Brewers Cup. And she is from right here in LA. She is a part of the Quat Coffee Group. I don't know if you've heard of Quat, but they have three locations. There's one in like the Glassell Park, Highland Park area, and it's called Loquat. There's another location called Kumquat, and their newest location just called Quat, which is sort of adjacent to Atwater Village. And if you haven't been to try any of their coffees, you're missing out. It is fantastic. So right now we are going to talk to award-winning barista, the best in the U.S., Esther Kim. First of all, Esther, congratulations on your accomplishments. Can you talk to me about where your passion for coffee began?
1: So my passion for coffee began when I first tried a coffee that I've never, ever thought coffee could taste like. It was in a garage where I met a roaster, and he was roasting out of Pasadena in California, and he brewed me a cup, and it tasted like blueberries. And I always thought that coffee was supposed to taste bitter or dark, or but when I tried it, it was just a fruit bomb, and I was so intrigued ever since.
0: All right, so it started with a cup of blueberry coffee, which I have to admit does not sound super appealing, but you know, everyone's got their own their preferences when it comes to coffee. How did you get from there to being the best in the U.S.? Did you take classes? Did you start studying coffee? How did you get from there?
1: I actually, at the time when I got into coffee, no one would really hire me because I had no experience. And so I was 16 when I started coffee. And I started making sandwiches and weaseled my way into the back area of the bar. And so after some years passed, about 8 to 9 years passed, I was in management roles. And so when I was dialing in coffee, making pour over recipes for cafes, I steadily started to develop a curiosity for water in coffee. And that's where my journey with brewing began.
0: I want to talk about how you got involved with the World Brewers Cup and the U.S. Brewers Cup. There's a lot of people that don't even know this is a thing. So how did you get involved?
1: So there is a coffee competition held nationally and globally around the world every single year. And it's similar to kind of a runway that fashion shows have. Every season they have a new collection. And every year, brewers and coffee professionals come together and they showcase what they've been working on. In my case, I am supposed to brew 3 identical cups of just black coffee using a filtered method. And I explain to the judges what I'm doing, why I'm doing it, and what they should taste in the cup. and it is calibrated among a world level. And so this is a very much real thing that's happening. And coffee as an industry is quite new, but it's so, so important.
0: My husband and I recently discovered the newest location for Quat Coffee, which is sort of in the Atwater Village area, in this beautiful space there. We absolutely love their mascarpone coffee. My husband loves their drip. Can you talk about how you got involved with Quat?
1: Yes. I actually started out as a barista, working at the downtown Kumquat location, right next to the Jonathan Club. And I helped in management there briefly and was recently moved to a new project that is going to be a tasting studio inspired by coffee omakases. And I've been with this company for about 3 years now. And we've been holding collaborative brewing competitions with brands like April Coffee from Denmark. And so I've just been a part of this culture and pushing excellence in coffee and striving for that last percentage of goodness.
0: So how many hours a day do you drink coffee or practice in order to place first in the US and 10th in the world?
1: I would say when I was practicing, I would go home after my shift and practice until 10 p.m., lock myself in. And what that looks like is me brewing a lot of coffee with different styles, it's kind of like a laboratory, testing out many different brewing methods and seeing if it's consistent across all coffees.
0: For all the coffee fans at home, what is a mistake you see people making when they are trying to make a good cup of coffee? And what's a tip that they can use at home to improve their morning coffee?
1: I would say it's truly the water. Water is 98-99% of the coffee you're drinking. And so how the minerals in the water interact with the organic compounds that translate to flavors like chocolate or peach, like those things are influenced by water. And so I would take maybe go to the grocery store, get maybe a tub of Crystal Geyser and distilled water and mix half and half and try brewing coffee with that first and see if there's a difference in the water that you're using.
0: So it all comes down to the water. And I had the opportunity to come by Quat and actually have a specialty tasting with you. And I'm going to be sharing about that experience on the KFI Instagram page and my Instagram page at The Heather Brooker, and also on our TikTok as well. And would love for you guys to check that out. Esther, it is always such a pleasure to talk to people who are pursuing their passion and they're pursuing excellence. And we cannot wait to see you continue to win all of the coffee championships. So, Esther, thank you so much for your time.
1: Of course, it's my pleasure. Thank you.
0: Man, I do love a good cup of coffee. I may go get one right now, as a matter of fact. All this talking about coffee is making me want another cup of coffee. So I'm going to skedaddle on out of here. Andy Riesmeyer Show is up next. Thank you guys for listening. 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
3: Spain battles Argentina at the World Cup final in East Rutherford, New Jersey. Opening ceremonies were held with the playing of national anthems ahead of today's kickoff at 3 p.m. Eastern. Heavy security is in place with President Trump and several other world leaders attending, along with New York Mayor Zoran Mamdani. Among the highlights will be the first ever FIFA World Cup final halftime show featuring Shakira, Madonna, BTS, and Justin Bieber. The game will air live on Fox and Telemundo, and Peacock will have a live Spanish language broadcast. A top Trump administration official says the U.S. military operation against Iran will continue until the mission is completed. Appearing on ABC's This Week, Energy Secretary Chris Wright said President Trump's mission is essential for peace in the Middle East and peace in the world.
4: The president is always looking for the diplomatic off-ramp. President Trump wants to end it with a peaceful agreement with Iran, but it takes two parties to do that.
3: Wright was also asked if the president planned to retaliate further in response to the deaths of two American service members after an Iranian attack in Jordan. He responded by saying it's tragic to lose American lives, but that this is a mission that will save countless lives going forward. A severe storm front is headed for the Midwest this week. Forecasters are warning of thunderstorms, producing hail, damaging winds, and torrential downpours starting Monday afternoon, with Wisconsin getting the worst of it. On Tuesday, the storm front will push into much of Ohio. There's something sweet you need to put on your agenda for today. Bree Tennis with more.
5: Sunday is National Ice Cream Day. Not that you need a reason to get in an extra scoop or two. According to the International Dairy Foods Association, the average American eats 23 pounds of it a year. Chocolate, the number one flavor, followed by butter pecan and vanilla.
3: And if you're among the 3% who don't like ice cream, today is also National Daiquiri Day. I'm Lisa Carton.
2: KFI.
6: After a dangerously hot week in California, there could be a dramatic change in the weather. Tropical storm Elita could become the Pacific Ocean's first hurricane this year. The storm is well south and west of California today, and forecasters think it'll fall apart by Wednesday as it moves up the California coast. There's something sweet you need to put on your agenda for today.
5: Sunday is National Ice Cream Day. Not that you need a reason to get in an extra scoop or two. According to the International Dairy Foods Association, the average American eats 23 pounds of it a year. That's 2 pints a month, more if you're above average. Chocolate, the number one flavor, followed by butter pecan and vanilla. And if you're among the 3% of people who don't like ice cream, Sunday is also National Daiquiri Day. I'm Bree Tennis.
6: That's the latest. I'm Steve Cumming.
7: KFI traffic. A Caltrans project continues in the city of Industry. South 605, the three right-hand lanes shut down for a pavement project between Valley Boulevard and the 60 freeway. This goes until late tonight. Right around 11 o'clock is when they'll start picking up the cones. In the meantime, you're slow approaching this cone zone starting at Ramona Boulevard. 57 southbound right at the 60 in the Brea Canyon. An accident involving an electric vehicle and a motorcycle has cleared from the left-hand lane and off the freeway, but you're slow on the 57 south from Temple Avenue down to the 60, and the west 60 is affected because of this now former problem from the 71 to the 57. Sunset Boulevard remains shut down both directions due to the West Hollywood water main break situation. The closure starts at Sherbourne Drive and ends at San Vicente Boulevard. According to repair crews, Sunset could be reopened tomorrow. In the meantime, you might want to take Fountain Avenue instead of Sunset Boulevard. They run parallel to each other. West 134, just before Brand Boulevard, a multi-vehicle crash cleared off the roadway. With Southern California's most accurate traffic reports, I'm Mike Morris.
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0: 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You can do that at AndyKTLA or using the iHeartRadio app's TalkBack feature where you can just look for that little microphone, leave yourself a message, and we'll play it on the show. I'm a fairly good cook, not a great baker, and I think that that's an important distinction. I can work a grill, I can work a skillet, but if I gotta follow the directions and put a bunch of chemistry in action, and then put it in an oven and let it go, I just sometimes it just ends up, I don't know what happened. Maybe I'm not patient enough. I don't know. But either way, I've never been so bad that the oven door has exploded. But apparently that's what's happening all over the country.
1: Thing has happened to hundreds of people with no warning and for no reason.
0: Well, now we can't say that anymore.
1: Glass door of the oven has been suddenly shattering in the middle of the kitchen.
2: You'd likely freak out, right? Well, Consumer Reports did.
0: I love this little interaction.
1: In the middle of the kitchen.
2: You'd likely freak out, right? Consumer.
0: You know me, Barbara. I freak out all the time.
2: Reports did some digging into the complaints, and here's what you need to watch out for.
3: Spontaneously exploded, a loud crash, like a small bomb went off. These are just some of the ways consumers describe the moment the glass in their oven door shattered.
4: No one thinks that they're going to have a ticking time bomb in their kitchen in which glass will fly all over the place.
3: Consumer Reports investigation focused on complaints filed with the Consumer Product Safety Commission over a 15-month period. They found nearly 400 incidents and more than 40 injuries.
0: Oh.
3: In many of those reports, people say the oven wasn't even on.
4: Some were asleep in bed. They went downstairs. They touched the oven. It was cold to the touch, but there was glass all over the floor.
0: That's really crazy.
3: Consumer Reports found similar complaints dating back more than a decade in the CPSC's public database. And they're not limited to a single manufacturer.
4: Although Frigidaire is cited more than any other company.
0: Yeah, okay. In the graphic, Frigidaire has 263 cases. GE at 60 seconds. So whatever Frigidaire is doing, there's something going on there.
4: We're seeing this issue across brands.
3: Consumer Reports contacted the five manufacturers with the most complaints. LG said it's aware of the complaints, but has not identified a basis at this time for additional action. The four companies said their products meet third-party safety standards.
0: Yeah, but why are they blowing up?
3: CR says Samsung is the only company to say it offers free repairs regardless of the warranty status.
4: We're calling on these companies to work with the Consumer Product Safety Commission, dig into the incidents, and offer free repairs to consumers.
3: Consumer Reports says there may not be obvious warning signs before the glass fails.
5: There's nothing clear besides possibly if there's a chip or a crack or damage in the glass. And if that was to happen, I would contact the manufacturer immediately.
3: And if your oven glass does shatter, Consumer Reports says take photos, keep any repair records, contact the manufacturer, and file a report with the CPSC.
0: Good they didn't tell us to clean it and to fix it. You know, that's a lot of the news reporters would say, well, if it happens, make sure you clean it up, keep pets and kids away. Like, yeah, we know. Thank you so much. But not really a lot of information about why it's happening. I can understand if you were running the broiler too long and all of a sudden you did something goofy and it broke, or somebody ran into it or something. You were horse playing. I don't know. Very strange situation. Is now the time to get a deal on a trip to Hawaii? San Francisco Gate wrote an article about this. They say that there are expectations that this summer, the travel season in Hawaii will be soft. Rising costs, international travel woes, and would you believe it, still slow recovery from the pandemic. In the spring, the state was hit by what are called Kona lows. That's where the typically drier parts of the island are nailed with slow-moving, damaging storms. Then, of course, there was the Maui wildfire back in 2023. And would you believe that ever since then, in Lahaina, where that the west side of the island, where the fire was, it is still mostly rubble. Very few things have been rebuilt. Front Street still closed. The banyan tree, which if you've ever been there, that's the most famous old tree that's been there like since the beginning of Lahaina. Or at least the Lahaina as we knew it, that survived, but it's still covered up by a bunch of fencing. Over on the Big Island, things are actually doing much better. They're going well at high-end resorts, but people very rarely leave the resorts to go into the small towns. I get it. I've been there. There isn't a lot to do. You kind of go there because you just want to sit on the beach and watch the world go by and read a book. International travelers, especially Canadians and travelers from Asia, just are not going to Hawaii. Businesses there are saying we are open for business, similar to what they shared with me when I was doing some work there in 2022. And with all the demand, though, evaporating, you got to wonder, okay, if it's a soft summer, if the demand is down, that means that there's more hotel rooms, so they should be cheaper. Quick search. The flights are about $500 a person, which is sort of normal, I think, from LA to Maui or Oahu. If you want to stay in Oahu, which is where Honolulu is and Waikiki, that's kind of a pretty well-known tourist destination. A semi-fancy hotel there is about $300 a night. And it is a very much of a tourist destination. So if you want the more remote, kind of less kids, less travelers from Indiana, like my family, less of those people, you got to go further afield. You can go to the North Shore. That's kind of fun. You could go over to Maui. Wailea, though, if you want to stay in Wailea, is still $600 to $700 a night. At the bare minimum, most of them $1,000 a night to stay in Wailea. Golly. Over up there towards Lahaina, also $600 a night still. My goodness. But if you do want to stay in Waikiki, like I said, you could get away with $300 a night. And I think a lot of people don't know this, or at least maybe they don't necessarily care. Some travelers might. I cared. There's a great food scene on Honolulu, or on Oahu. There's a really great collection of tiki bars. There's a place called the La Mariana Sailing Club. That is such a fun place. There are great sushi restaurants, great poke restaurants. Literally a place called Ono, which is not the same Ono that is all over LA. Not the same Ono that works at ABC7. They're a great poke place. And then Maguro Brothers also down there. And then there's a great Vietnamese scene for food. There's a great Chinatown in Honolulu. It's a crazy city. There's a lot of good stuff there. That not just your regular macadamia nut crusted salmon, which again, maybe you want that. If you like it, that's there too. But there's lots of cool stuff there. Of course, lots of nature to see. Lots of ways to relax. I can't wait to get back there, man. I would love to get back there. And they, I think, have this struggle. It's always this problem with, you know, having gone and covered it a lot, with the difference between respecting the traditions of the island and also knowing that they need tourism for economic viability. And a lot of the locals that I spoke to said, look, we don't have a problem with people coming here and spending money here. Just please don't be a jerk. Please don't be rude. It's amazing how many things could just be solved by not being a jerk. We've got lots more coming up here on the Andy Riesemeyer Show. Checking in now with the news in the KFI 24-hour newsroom.
6: KFI traffic. Problems on the 57 southbound just past Sunset Crossing Road. That's in Diamond Bar. It's a two-vehicle collision, and it's tying up the middle lanes, but we're not seeing any delays, at least not yet. 105 westbound past Vermont Avenue. A brush fire is being extinguished on the right-hand shoulder. No delays either direction of the 105 from the 605 to LAX, but you definitely have delays down the Cajon Pass on the 15 southbound from Oak Hill Road to Claghorn Fire Road. Also slow on the 60 westbound, the Moreno Valley Freeway from Heacock to the 215. Southern California's most accurate traffic reports. I'm Mike Morris.
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20: A new article from Wall Street Journal describes a different kind of prenuptial agreement that will be triggered by not necessarily a behavior that we've heard of in the past, like cheating, infidelity, criminal behavior, but in case someone decides to split up. How do you value them if they are working or not working? And it's something, I guess, that is now showing up in prenups all over. So much so that the Wall Street Journal's Aaron Mulvaney has written an article about it. Fascinating look into the new trigger clause that more couples want in their prenups. She joins us live now on the phone. Thanks for being with us, Aaron.
21: Great to have you. Baker, thank you for having me.
20: Yeah. I got you. So tell me about this. Where does this come from and what does it look like in practice?
21: Yeah, so I think one backdrop is that a lot more couples now, there has been a wave in the last couple years where more couples are getting these prenups in general, just before they get married. It's not just a tool for, traditionally, the ultra wealthy would basically have these prenups to protect their assets, like a trust, or they just had a lot more money than the other person. But now couples are getting married later and they might have more assets, more businesses. So this clause is in the context of seeing these prenups as ways to bake in equity and like financial planning and thinking about more proactive ways to think about how they'll value each other's roles in the marriage moving forward versus simply reactive.
20: Right. So the idea is the trigger doesn't necessarily mean if the person stops working, then automatically we get divorced. It just means that... Which I mean, right. I know that's a silly thing to say.
21: They don't have to immediately get divorced. No, but I think it's more a response to a very common thing that happens in divorces when they do actually happen, where, say, one of the people in the marriage does decide to give up their career for either raising children or, you know, something happens. Maybe there's an elderly parent involved, but they are essentially foregoing career opportunities that they could have had as the other person, you know, actually earns the money for the family. And even though at the end of the marriage, things are divided either equitably or 50-50, you know, or a judge decides, sometimes that lost value isn't accounted for in the final judgment. And so you're basically letting the state law, whatever it is, it's different every state, determine how you are compensated, essentially. And so some people just have been in nightmare scenarios where they end up with nothing, basically. And they, you know, gave up, say, 20 years of their career, their earning, those years where they could have earned money and got interest on their 401k accounts, any, you know, name it, that right. There's just kind of a problem with
20: now,
21: it.
20: Now, in a state where there's community property, that I think also includes your 401k, et cetera, like in California, but places where they have lifestyle alimony, not every state does this. Mm-hmm. How is this different than lifestyle alimony?
21: Well, a lifestyle alimony would still be determined by a judge, even if it is baked into the state law. You know, like how much mm-hmm. that should be. And obviously that is more generous. And to be clear, marriage is a contract too. So it, you are agreeing to usually like what you earn during the marriage would be able to be split at the end, unless you have a prenup that lays out exactly the way it is. So it's basically just being more proactive about how you look at the money. I mean, at the end of the day, it's just money. You know, how much alimony you're going to get? Is it going to be a lump sum? But I would say the creative part of it would be, say, X person leaves the workforce. Even this could be triggered even before a divorce, or if they stay married the rest of their lives, the other spouse will create an account for them, a retirement, an investment just in their name. So there's security in that this would definitely be your money moving forward. And some people are baking in, and this account, I'll give you a 3-5% raise every year, or add money, you know, every month if you have another kid, or, and then the retirement account could be making money, just like a 401k. I mean, that's a pretty different way to handle things, because those people could be married the rest of their lives, but the other person has money in their name that is always going to be theirs, you know, even if they leave the marriage.
20: Do you think that this would be more popular in a place that doesn't have community property laws?
21: Yes, I do think so. I heard from a lawyer in Florida, for example. They have actually changed their law to disallow permanent alimony, you know, monthly payments. So it would be an encouragement to maybe get people back into the workforce, even if they've been out of it for a long time. And while that's totally possible, it's just, it's not going to be equal for the person who gave up their career versus the person who had it for that long. And that attorney told me that they've been seeing a lot more interest in this kind of provision.
20: We're talking with Aaron Mulvaney, the author of the Wall Street Journal article, the trigger clause that more couples want in their prenups, and it's about essentially more couples adding clauses to prenups to protect the spouse who leaves the job market to raise the children, which includes for lost income, retirement savings, career advancement, essentially making up for more than just cash, hard cash. Why do you think, one of the things that you say in the article, which I think is interesting, is that discussing prenups used to be very taboo. Now, not so much.
21: Yeah, I think there is a changing conversation around them. I don't fully know if it's the chicken or the egg, but there's definitely a lot more chatter on social media, seeing them as a tool of empowerment, encouraging women to get them. I just kind of found a lot of that kind of thing out there, and new apps that make it easier and more affordable. Because one thing, these aren't, it's not, if you're already paying for a wedding, it's not necessarily cheap to go to a lawyer and just add expenses. Mm-hmm. So in some ways, it's self-selected, mm-hmm. you know, who, and at least for some firms, they're not necessarily cheap, you know, to put a, to hire a lawyer, and you usually have to hire two for each of you. But with that said, I think that there's just a growing support around the idea for them, you know, whether it be businesses capitalizing on a growing interest or a growing interest because more of that's out there.
20: Yeah.
21: But that's essentially the, it's essentially just kind of a growing trend. I still think there's somewhat skepticism around the idea from people who are entering into a marriage. They don't necessarily think, oh, well, I'm going to leave it, you know, one day. So yeah. I think there's definitely still that stigma out there around them, or, oh, I'm trying to just keep my money for myself and not for you.
20: It's an awkward thing to have to talk about what happens, right, when you're about to get married. Hey, but if we are breaking up, you know, it's a very unsexy, very unromantic thing, but obviously for some people, very important. One way to figure this out, I think, is if both of you have no money, this is not a problem for anybody. So well, great
21: that's
20: stuff.
21: That's one thing I was surprised by, that more people are getting prenups even before they're that far along in their careers. You know, so that's very proactive, you know,
20: true.
21: And then if you split up, if it stays that way, then yeah I guess that's the easiest way to divorce.
20: National legal affairs reporter of the Wall Street Journal, Aaron Mulvaney, wrote the article, "The Trigger Clause More Couples Want in Their Prenups." Great to have you. Thanks for sharing all that wonderful information with us.
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22: Spain battles Argentina at the World Cup final in East Rutherford, New Jersey. Opening ceremonies were held with the playing of national anthems ahead of today's kickoff at 3 p.m. Eastern. Heavy security is in place with President Trump and several other world leaders attending, along with New York Mayor Zoran Mamdani. Among the highlights will be the first ever FIFA World Cup final halftime show featuring Shakira, Madonna, BTS, and Justin Bieber. The game will air live on Fox and Telemundo, and Peacock will have a live Spanish language broadcast. A top Trump administration official says the U.S. military operation against Iran will continue until the mission is completed. Appearing on ABC's This Week, Energy Secretary Chris Wright said President Trump's mission is essential for peace in the Middle East and peace in the world.
23: President Trump wants to end it with a peaceful agreement with Iran, but it takes two parties to do that.
22: I'm Lisa Carton.
2: KFI.
24: The Odyssey earned more than $124 million in a stunning weekend debut at the box office, easily beating projections to make it the third largest opening of the year behind Toy Story 5 and the Super Mario Galaxy movie. The widow of a Los Angeles County sheriff's deputy killed in a grenade explosion has filed a lawsuit against the county and others.
25: Victor Lemus was one of three members of the sheriff's department's arson and explosives detail killed last year when a grenade exploded. It happened during a training-related incident at the Biscayalues Regional Training Center in East Los Angeles. The suit alleges inadequate training, unsafe practices, and leadership failures led to the blast July 18, 2025. The complaint filed earlier this week in Los Angeles Superior Court by Nancy Lemus names LA County, the Los Angeles County Sheriff's Department, Sheriff Robert Luna, and others as defendants. I'm Sharon Reardon.
24: That's the latest. I'm Steve Cumming.
6: KFI traffic. Caltrans has the 101 eastbound connector to the 405 southbound blocked for a paving project that goes until early tomorrow. Expect heavy delays on the East 101 Ventura Freeway from Balboa Boulevard to the 405. Downtown LA, 110 northbound before the 101 Hollywood Freeway, a broken down pickup truck is clearing out of the left-hand lane. North 110, you're slow from the 10 Santa Monica Freeway to the 4 level. 5 northbound before Carmenita is an SUV with a flat tire in the center divider area. With Southern California's most accurate traffic reports, I'm Mike Morris.
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0: 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The kids are all wearing vintage clothing, and it's all because of their cool millennial parents. This, according to the LA Times, is a vintage kids' clothing is going ham in LA. Quote, turning toddlers into tiny style icons, pushing prices for 80s and 90s pieces sky high. In one instance, a romper from the 90s featuring Eeyore as the main design sold for $3,000 on eBay. Eeyore, you know, the original poster child of needing Zoloft. When we were children, when we wore vintage, it was my cousin's Oshkosh. This is crazy. There was this all-kids vintage clothing market called Elemento Kids. 2,000 attendees in March came to sift through items, most things between $15 and $40.
1: But a pair of Spider-Man overalls went for $275. One parent was said to be looking for a Back to the Future shirt for kids that usually goes for $1,000. The organizer, Christine Knight Scalzo, counts Rihanna as a client. She joins us now to talk more about not only this event, but also I Speak Vintage in Pasadena, the kids' clothing vintage store she's opening at the end of June.
11: Thanks for having me. Very excited to talk to you.
1: Thank you for helping provide some clarity on this kind of crazy story. And I think, you know, here's what I'll say. We do a lot of stories in LA that seem very LA and kind of silly. One which I think of recently was the $15,000 a year membership to Erewhon. And so there's that initial reaction of like, oh, people buying crazy things for their kids. But this is way more than just like designer clothing for your children that's vintage. This is stuff that's affordable, actually. I mean, some things from 15 to 40 bucks.
11: Yeah, definitely. And I can give you the rundown because I saw your segment and I was like, wait a minute. You guys know there are affordable things. Definitely in my store too, when it opens, there will be affordable things and there will be things that you may not want to spend, a little too much on. And that's okay.
1: Yeah. So tell me where this idea came from. And I think when you hear vintage kids, you think that they would be like decked out in Gucci and little tiny Prada belts. But you're saying this is a lot of stuff that parents want to buy for their kids, 90s, 2000s.
11: Yeah, sure. These are millennial parents, but these are parents that are also born in the late 90s and early 2000s. Wow. So they're also into the Y2K set. There's a craze for that. But I myself, I'm 40 years old. I'm putting stuff on my kid that I loved watching as a kid myself. And so doesn't it make sense? We want to see and spark that joy when we find a Teenage Mutant Ninja Turtle shirt and put it on your kid. You're like, there are things that are affordable and there are things that are, you know, a little more sought after. And I think you had mentioned that, like the Spider-Man overalls. Yes, I did sell them for $275, but wow, there is a craze right now for Spider-Man overalls. And they're not easy to find. You're not going to go into a mall and find Spider-Man from 2003. Just that easy. And yeah, so these are collectors, these are enthusiasts, and this is something that people are like, oh, I'm kind of into it now. Like they just discovered vintage.
1: Now, I don't know if you can disclose the specifics, but for the parent that bought, and I don't know if maybe it wasn't a parent, maybe it was just a collector who bought the $275 Spider-Man overalls, is that kid gonna like go roll down Barnsdall Art Park wearing those overalls now? Or where do these end up?
11: Well, it also is easier when you know that you can resell it right after, or if you're a true collector, it doesn't even matter. It's just that you got your hands on it, that you enjoy seeing it on your daughter or your son. And then it's just from there what you decide you want to do with it when they outgrow it. Because wow, I can still feel confident in buying a $100 t-shirt for my son because I know that I can resell it after. But sometimes it's really not even just about that. I just want to get my hands on it.
1: You have pretty respectful kids too, because I don't know if my parents would have trusted me with a nice piece of clothing based on how much time I spent in the aforementioned rolling down a hill in my clothes. I want to ask about how this happened for you. Was it a personal thing with your own kids and then it opened up a whole world for you, or how'd you get into it?
11: It kind of just happened. I got pregnant with my son. I was already reselling on the side, but as soon as I got pregnant with him, it just made sense to start reselling kids' clothes because I was already looking for it before he was born.
1: Got it.
11: And that's what I love about like social media. It's like, that's how I discovered there was a community of other parents that are into kids vintage as well. So as soon as I started seeing that, I was doing live streams during COVID selling vintage for kids.
1: Wow.
11: And people were watching it. I was on Instagram Live for 4 hours at a time every 2 days of the week, selling things and shipping it or having people pick it up from my garage. So that's how it kind of started.
1: The event that got all the coverage in LA Times was attended by more than 2,000 people. You had a bunch of vendors there who were all selling vintage cool things for kids. Like we said, anything from 15 bucks to 40 bucks to above and beyond. You do have a brick and mortar opening very soon.
11: Yeah, the grand opening is going to be June 27th. I'm having a pretty soft opening on the 26th for friends and family, but I'm right here in the heart of Pasadena, and I'm just so excited. It was something I had planned on doing. I'd had a showroom, which was appointment only, for a few years, and it just made more sense to jump into a brick and mortar. I think after doing the first Elemento event, you know, it just made sense. I said the reaction that we had, and people just, they loved it. And it was a 2-day event, and there was just as much people who came the second day. So, you know, people want to see this stuff. I think everyone's ready for it. It's not really a trend. It's really here to stay, in my opinion.
1: We're talking with Kristen Knight Scalzo, who is behind I Speak Vintage and Elemento Kids. That's the vintage, I guess, a show. Would you call it a show?
11: It's a vintage market.
1: Vintage market. Okay. And opening a store, like you said, in Pasadena very soon. I Speak Vintage. Do you think, I was thinking about what you were saying, where it's not a trend. It's all here to stay. Vintage is very cool. And I think it'll always be cool. We always will have respect for, I think, what our parents were into. We're about the same age. I remember in the early 2000s when we all wanted to wear the stuff that was like from the 70s, and that was what our parents were wearing. And so I think it's a fun sort of continual rite of passage for everybody to, you know, just see what, hey, in middle school and the OC was on TV, we wore these doubled up pop collared polos with puka shells. And boy, oh boy, did we think
11: we
1: were
11: really
1: cool.
11: Oh my gosh, not the puka shells.
1: Oh, heck yeah.
11: Yeah.
1: Kristen, thank you so much for being on the show today. I Speak Vintage is the name of the store, opening at the end of June in Pasadena. What's the age range for kids if parents want to bring their kids out there?
11: Oh my gosh, all ages, from when they pop out of the belly till they're a teenager. I'll even sprinkle in some adult vintage too. So you got to come down, Andy, if you need those Levi's jeans.
1: give me some Levi's, some Huskies. I don't need the Huskies, but if you bought the Huskies, so my parents thought you could wear them for longer. Which is a crazy concept because the waistline does not change. But anyway, regardless, growing boys, you know.
11: Well, I've got something for everyone. You got to come down.
1: There you go. Very good. Kristen, thank you so much. This is KFI AM 640. Check it in the KFI 24-hour newsroom.
6: Big problem right now on the Marina Freeway. That would be the 90 heading eastbound just before Centinela Avenue. It's an accident involving an overturned pickup truck and all lanes are blocked. That truck was traveling at a high rate of speed before it crashed into the center divider wall. 210 eastbound before Huntington Drive. Watch for metal debris that dropped into the right-hand lane of the roadway. And you have usual Sunday slowing down the

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11: 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Gas prices are high, but I guess people still getting behind the wheel.
12: People in Los Angeles, are we still driving despite these high gas prices?
13: It seems that we are. Now, you've undoubtedly noticed that LA streets and freeways have remained typically crowded, despite the fact that, at least as of today here in LA.
11: I don't want to jinx it, but since the pandemic, traffic has not returned to its pre-awful pandemic levels. I don't know if I should say that very loud. I don't know that I can back that up with any science, but driving around this here city, I'm telling you, brother and sister and whomever, there is not the same sort of backups. It's not great. We're not talking about Greenwood, Indiana traffic, where I know that's the point, but it does seem better.
13: Gas is still averaging more than $6 a gallon. So what does that tell us? Well,
11: what it tells us is that we don't live in a city where you have an option to not drive. It is just the way it works.
13: Waiters and

0: Analyzing data provided by Caltrans says that the LA drivers are apparently just accustomed to sticker shock at the pump, as if to say, we're just shrugging off these higher gas prices. But that's not right. High gas prices are a key reason that many Californians are cutting back on spending in general and are frequently having trouble paying all of their bills. More than anything else, though, the crowded streets and freeways show that you just can't survive in LA without putting in the miles in your
1: bingo.
0: Your car. The Caltrans data looked at 8 weeks of traffic up to April 23rd on the 405, the 5th, the 10, and the 5 freeways. The data show that traffic largely held steady and in many cases grew even more heavy during that period. Now, Reuters quoted one local driver as saying, well, Angelenos are just immune to soaring gas prices.
1: I guess we're immune to a certain point. I mean, if the gas went to $40 a gallon, I think yes. But I think that the perception that it will come down in a little bit, we know it's expensive. It's the same way, I think, when you talk about Erewhon, where, yes, they have a lot of expensive stuff there, but you can still get in the door and have that premium experience for, I don't know, what, $20 for a smoothie? Whether or not you think that's reasonable, I'm just saying, it's not like a private jet where the cost of entry is so high, very few people ever get to experience it. It's a tough thing, though, and it drives me nuts, too. Apparently, people are still driving, because of course they are. What other choice do we have? If you don't go to work, if you quit your job because the gas prices are high, then you're in more of a struggling situation. There's no metro to take us anywhere. What are we going to do? This is the conversation that they were having on the KTLA News at 4 p.m. this week with David Lazarus.
0: No, we're not. Angelenos are
1: Sorry, he was responding to something else. He wasn't responding to me.
0: Making financial compromises to make ends meet. And, not surprisingly, very few people, relatively speaking, are switching to public transit because public transit, even though many of us might support it, can double or triple your commute times.
1: It'll never work. We'll never get people out of their cars if that's what you want. I like being in my car. I like having control over the vibe, the music, the sound, the smell, the safety, the air conditioning. People hate on cars. People don't like it, traffic for sure. But being in a car, heck of a lot nicer than being underground on the subway.
2: Well, and for some people, there just isn't a route to take public transportation. You know, so many people, their lives are wired.
1: What do we always say? I think it's Metro taking you from where you're not to where you don't want to be.
2: Driving to and from work because there's really no way around it.
0: Indeed. When I was at the LA Times, I did a series of columns on different ways I could get from my home to the office downtown. And I tried all the various buses, all the various subways, different ways. I just wanted to compare and contrast. It turned out that I was tripling my commute times.
1: Unless you live on a transit line and work on the transit line, even then, it's probably not one-to-one. It's probably still going to take you a long time to actually get somewhere because that's just the way it is. The city was not built for this kind of thing. And I think trying to fit a square peg into a round hole, which many people who don't have to deal with the consequences of what they vote for or preach, take the train. Well, make it safe. Take the bus. Well, make the bus go to where I need to be. These are simple things. And I think eventually we'll reach a point where if the gas prices get so bad, I think people just leave. I think that's just unfortunately what happens next. And it's such a bummer because I like that we have a train, so much so that I invested like $250 in this piece of art that shows me where the trains that I'll never ride are in real time.
3: We're about to get a train here.
4: Yep, here we come.
3: This is so exciting. And we knew that it was coming because here we go.
4: Right there.
5: You gotta love a great made in LA story.
4: It was a journey that started as an art project in a living room and then became something that we're now mass manufacturing.
5: This is the Metro Board.
1: The LA Metro Board, I'll stop the piece right here, is an 11 by 11 walnut framed stainless steel piece of machinery that has the map of the LA Metro and corresponding LED lights that show in real time where the trains are. Is it a piece of art? Absolutely. If you're a transit nerd and you like trains like I do, and cars and buses and all that kind of stuff, heck yeah, it's very pretty.
5: It shows you in real time where the trains are.
6: A whole circuit board in there connects to Wi-Fi in your house, and then it will get the data from LA Metro live every few seconds and light up the corresponding lights.
5: Created by Emily Perkins Rock and Kirill Safin.
4: A year ago, a subway station opened right across from our apartment.
5: They were inspired.
4: Started out as a circuit board just tracking the live locations of all the trains in LA Metro, but then we wanted to hang it on our wall, and so we were like, let's see how we can make it pretty.
5: That expanded to 6 maps to choose from: LA, the Bay Area, Boston, Chicago, New York, and DC.
6: And we raised about $1.3 million on Kickstarter last year.
3: So, oh my God.
6: Yeah.
5: Those pre-orders allowed them to spin up production across the globe to make so many of them.
4: About, what is it, like 8,000 of them right now? So it was.
3: I can barely make breakfast, let alone like.
5: Now, you don't have to be a rocket scientist to come up with this.
6: So I used to design computers for actual rockets.
5: Oh, well, maybe you do.
6: Working on a project like this where I could kind of do all these different elements that are all very complicated but come together in this beautiful way was really exciting.
5: And the LA Metro Board has room to grow.
6: LA, unlike any other city in the country, is just building massive amounts of rail infrastructure. We still
5: have have the extension right here.
6: Yeah, the D-Line extension that's opening over the next 3 years. We have those lights.
1: We're riding the D.
4: Both humbling and kind of frightening to see, honestly, because I don't know that either of us expected the magnitude of the response that we got. That's it. And there's just a lot of train freaks out there.
3: Totally. Trains are cool, man. Trains are so sick.
1: You can visit designrules.co if you would like to learn more about the Metro Board. And I feel bad because I'm frustrated with the LA Metro, but I love that it exists. And I wish that it was better. I wish that it did have the ability to safely transport people all over this great here metropolis. I used to live downtown at 6th and Grand, and I was right a block away, really, from the 7th and Metro station. And I would ride back and forth from downtown to Koreatown, up to the Valley. I would go sometimes to Universal Studios on it. I'd go over to Hollywood Boulevard, Sunset, take it out just to Pasadena. This was before Highland Park was of interest to a young man from the Midwest like it is now. And I just thought it was the coolest darn thing ever. Eventually, maybe they'll work it out. I don't know. We'll see. But Metro Board, serious piece of machinery. Connects to your Wi-Fi. It looks beautiful. It makes me happy every time I see it. And again, even though I don't care about it, like, I'm not going to use it to find out when the train is. It's just something cool to see, hey, there's society, there's civilization out there. I hope everybody's okay. Looking at the map thinking, I hope those people are all okay wherever they are. I hope nobody's bothering them. I hope they're having a peaceful time on the subway right now. Keep it here on KFI AM 640, live everywhere on the iHeartRadio app.
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8: It's Spain versus Argentina at the World Cup final in East Rutherford, New Jersey. The title game is underway following opening ceremonies and the playing of each country's national anthem. Jennifer Hudson did the honors for the U.S., President Trump, and several world leaders, including Mexican President Claudia Sheinbaum and Canadian Prime Minister Mark Carney, are among the invited guests. Today's final caps off weeks of competition, which took place in Canada, Mexico, and the U.S. White House Border Czar Tom Homan says he thinks body cameras are the way to go after recent ICE-involved shootings. Homan made the comment on CBS's Face the Nation.
9: You can have a cell phone camera from a witness on the side. You can have city cameras or whatever. I want the American people to see where that officer takes an action.
8: His comments come after a Colombian man in Maine and a Mexican man in Texas were both fatally shot by ICE agents earlier this month. In both cases, the agents were not wearing body cams. When asked about the shootings, Homan said they have to let the investigations play out. At least 9 people are injured after an early morning shooting outside a Minneapolis nightclub. Police say it happened outside the Rain Event Center shortly before 12:30 a.m. Responding officers found a large crowd and multiple victims, all in their 20s, with gunshot wounds. One man was taken to the hospital in critical condition. Authorities are trying to determine if the shots were fired from a vehicle. No arrests reported. Police say five family members have been killed in flash flooding in Wayne County, Utah. More from David Kale.
10: It happened Friday evening at the SunGlow campground outside Bignell. A young man's body was found with two more men found later in the night. Search and rescue crews recovered two more bodies Saturday. All five were apparently caught in a flash flood. Sheriff's deputies continue to investigate.
8: In a stunning debut, The Odyssey earned more than $124 million, packing theaters easily nationwide. I'm Lisa Carton.
7: KFI.
11: Most Californians don't want AI data centers built near them.
12: A new poll says 73% of people oppose building data centers in their communities. The Public Policy Institute of California says Democrats and Republicans are mostly in agreement. Protests and lawsuits over new data centers have become common, and some cities have banned them. AI companies say the centers create thousands of jobs and add billions of dollars to the state's economy. I'm Mark Mayfield.
11: Gas prices continue to rise across California as the U.S. war against Iran escalates. The average price of a gallon of regular gas in Los Angeles County is unchanged at $5.53. San Bernardino County is at $5.39. San Francisco County is at $5.68. Sacramento County's average is $5.38. And San Diego County's average is $5.56. That's the latest. I'm Steve Cumming.
13: AFI traffic. The big Caltrans project in Sherman Oaks continues on the South 405, where the two right-hand lanes are zoned and coned for a paving project between the 101 Ventura Freeway and Ventura Boulevard. This goes until tomorrow at 5 a.m. Expect delays approaching the cone zone starting at Burbank Boulevard. Big problem on a freeway we don't talk about that much, and that's the Marina Freeway. That's the 90 heading eastbound just before Centinela Avenue. An accident involving an overturned pickup truck has all lanes taken away. That truck was traveling at a high rate of speed before it crashed into the center divider median. So it's going to take a while for this one to clear away. A reminder, Sunset Boulevard is shut down both directions due to the West Hollywood water main break. The closure starts at Sherborne Drive and ends at San Vicente Boulevard. Now, according to officials, Sunset could be reopened tomorrow. In the meantime, take Fountain Avenue instead of Sunset Boulevard. 110 northbound just before Exposition, a stalled van is clearing out of one of the left-hand lanes of the roadway. With Southern California's most accurate traffic reports, I'm Mike Morris.
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0: 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We're live everywhere on the iHeartRadio app. We always love it when you say hello. You can do that at AndyKTLA or using the iHeartRadio app's TalkBack feature where you can just look for that little microphone, leave yourself a message, and we'll play it on the show. Nice to be back with you. We've got the A-team back in the house. Kayla Austin on the ones and twos. Mario Arvizu also on the ones and twos. Woo-hoo. And Eileen Gonzalez on the ones and twos. We've got the ones and twos covered so much that it's the alpha and the omega. It's all happening here. We got a great show for you guys coming up today. We are of course going to bring our music guests back. We're talking to Jack Primavera at 3 p.m. We are talking about new music for people who don't like new music, which is one of my favorite segments. The Jack Primavera in person, back in action.
1: I know.
2: Everybody's here.
0: Everybody's here. We also are going to be talking about the Los Angeles Explained tours. I know this is kind of sounds maybe silly. If you're from L.A., you'd be like, why do I want to go on a tour of L.A.? But here's the thing. There is so much hidden history right here in plain sight. And LA Explained is for people who obviously are from out of town, who want to do something a little maybe more in-depth than a sitting in a Star Tour bus and rolling around the Hollywood Hills, pointing out where Keanu Reeves maybe once lived. I don't know if that's a good use of your money, but these guys are amazing. They'll be joining us to talk about what they've been doing as far as walking tours, history of Hollywood, looking at architecture. I mean, it's all cool stuff, smart stuff, stuff that I think that you would really like, even if you have lived in Los Angeles your whole life. And then we will be talking about a chef who has changed Los Angeles and the world, or at least the way that we eat sushi in America. Chef Katsuya of Katsuya passed away at the age of 67. We will talk to somebody who wrote the book on Sushi Row in Studio City and who knew the chef personally. So lots to get into here on the show. But I got to tell you, last night I went down to Disneyland. I'm quickly becoming a Disney adult, like sort of not on purpose. My girlfriend and I decided to buy season passes because we don't have kids. When you're in that situation, you can make stupid financial decisions like that. And we headed down to Disneyland, and I was curious because a lot has been made about a new technology that has been rolled out, an update to Pirates of the Caribbean, and it is setting the internet on fire. People are very angry. It involves what's called projection mapping, and the skeleton who is on the ride, really before you get into the, if you're familiar with the Pirates of the Caribbean ride, no spoilers here, by the way. If you're familiar with when you kind of go down the entrance, there's a little sort of smaller vignettes, various displays of rotting carcasses, etc. And there is a very famous location, at least halfway through that area, where that you've got a pirate sitting on top of a bunch of gold who's looking at coins and stuff like that. He, of course, is a skeleton. And because Disney's always evolving and changing and doing different things with their rides, they have done what's called projection mapping, where they shoot a projector onto the face. It's only the face of the animatronic. So they animate its face. You've seen this effect before if you've ever been to the Haunted Mansion, the lady's head who's, it's floating around in the orb. I'm sure she has a name. It's not Madame Leota. I don't know what her name is. But anyway, this is a new thing, and people are mad about it.
3: Animatronic figures are foundational to the Disney brand and how we tell our stories. And we started this effort as, what is that next level of our animatronic figures?
0: Mario, they have mixed that music so loud in this little Instagram video that they uploaded.
4: Yeah, I know. I thought I had the knob a little too high.
0: No, that's crazy.
3: So we've come up with this hybridized technology that combines a front projection with a partially mechanically articulated face, which together makes for these incredibly characterful faces. It opens up an entirely new creative toolbox to be able to tell our stories.
0: Okay, so but here's the issue. The video that I'm playing with playing you here, which is from Walt Disney Imagineering on Instagram, shows this effect of this pirate with the face projected onto it. And it looks absolutely ridiculous. It looks unbelievably hokey. So stupid. The face is like the wrong color. It's a weird, uncanny valley. It doesn't look anything like, it just looks like kind of like, and I don't think it's AI, but it looks sort of like slop.
3: We can now have characters cry and emote in ways they just haven't been able to before. Our pirate isn't a new character. He's actually the same character. We've seen him for the last 59 years, frozen in this moment of time as a skeleton. But now, using this new technology, we're able to tell his full story, the story that's been there all along.
0: I know there's a lot of obsession, but everybody's talking about storytelling. It is the most overused word in marketing ever. It's like, we're storytelling. We're not selling you things. We're storytelling. But it looks ridiculous on the thing that was posted on the internet. I saw it last night. It does not look that bad in real life. So somewhere along the lines there, in between here and there, it was lost in translation. It doesn't look that bad. Everyone is obviously upset because of two things. One, they think it looks stupid. And two, they don't like it when old classic things change. I get it. There is an element of nostalgia and beauty in the fact that that ride is the exact same way that it has been in many ways since it opened in the 1960s. However, if you really are going to be a crazy person about Disneyland, which the people who are into it generally are, the whole point of it was that it would evolve. And so, you know, you kind of take it or leave it. The other thing I thought about, which I think about a lot, is that those guys are all down there right now. Like, all those pirates, all those animatronics are just always running, doing their little, like the dog, you know, with the keychain at the end. It's there right now. That's happening right now. Someone is experiencing that. And like, any time that you're awake, for the most part, that is going on. That is a very weird feeling. That's been going on since 1967. I don't know why that makes me sad. It does. I'm not really sure. I'll ask my therapist this week and get back to you next week. Lots more coming up here on the Andy Riesmeyer Show. 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
1: KFI traffic, problems in the valley, 405 northbound just before the 118, a two-vehicle accident quickly cleared from the carpool lane over to the right-hand shoulder. Bigger problems in Playa Vista on the Marina Freeway, East 90 before Centinela Avenue. It's an accident involving an overturned pickup truck. The two left-hand lanes are blocked. That truck was traveling at a high rate of speed before it smashed right into the center divider wall. 91 westbound before the 110, watch for a stalled vehicle blocking one of the right lanes. With Southern California's most accurate traffic reports, I'm Mike Morris.
2: As America marks its 250th anniversary, we're looking back at 2.5 centuries of rebellion and liberty through the eyes of the heroes who defended it.
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0: 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And of course, 6 days, 7 days of bombing with no end in sight. Here to tell us a little bit more about what is happening, it's Lieutenant General Newton, who, of course, you might see on News Nation, who also is joining us now to give us an update on what's happening there, what it means, and what we have to look forward to. Thank you so much for your service, Lieutenant General, and also thank you for being here.
28: Yeah, absolutely delighted. Good to be back on air with you today. You know, we are now through or halfway through that 60-day memorandum of understanding that was signed by the United States and Iran back on 17 June. 30 days later, where are we? Well, the MOU is on life support, if not dead on arrival. The ceasefire is gone. And I believe what the president is acting forcibly on, and I support him in this, that is to now go after the Iranian regime and their capabilities to really put a strangle on the Strait of Hormuz. And not only in what we're seeing, and you mentioned it's the seventh day or continuous day of military activity in the Strait, going on the 8th, and we're now, or U.S. Central Command is conducting operations not only at nighttime, but in the daytime. So for the Iranian regime, especially in the Strait of Hormuz, there is no daytime sanctuary. And what that means, just like you said, we're going after critical infrastructure that supports the war-making capability or certainly the operational capability of the Islamic Revolutionary Guard Corps in the Strait of Hormuz. We're also interdicting their bridges, their roads, anything that supports with infrastructure also, along with some of the power plants nearby that support the eyes and ears and the air defenses of the IRGC there. Yeah, lots to unpack here, but I believe we're going to see much more of this. In fact, I think we're even going to pick up our operations tempo over the next several days, if not the next couple of weeks.
0: Interesting that you talked about the tempo increasing, and I kind of was wondering if the sort of lack of conversation about Iran last night in the president's speech indicates that we're not ready to be pulling out. I think a great moment of television would have been, hey, I just got word. We are successful. It's all over. But it doesn't seem like that we are anywhere near the end of this because, and if I understand correctly, it's that the Strait of Hormuz is really right now Iran's only actual ability to exert leverage over the rest of the world. And so getting that under control would take away a lot of the power.
28: Absolutely. And that's really what we're endeavoring to do. We being the United States, led by Admiral Brad Cooper, the commander of U.S. Central Command. By the way, he's been doing just a brilliant job over the last couple months when Epic Fury, as you recall, kicked off on February 28th. But nonetheless, the one strong leverage point or the one card they hold, they don't control the Strait, but they really are compelling international shipping, those ships that are still stuck in the Persian Gulf, compelling them from not traversing the Straits because they threaten their safe passage in international waters. And so that's really what we're trying to do here. So the objective here is not, however, just military. It's also another very smart move by the president to reengage with the U.S. naval blockade of all ships going in and out of the Strait or in the vicinity of the Persian Gulf that go into Iranian regime ports. And so what that is doing, that's in attempting to strangle the Iranian economy. 90% of their economy is based on transit of oil and their oil exports. And 82% of that, this is my data, 82% actually goes into Asian markets. The third number I'm going to throw at our listeners here is 90% of that oil is purchased by China. Mm. And so lots of different cards in play here. So my point being is that it's not just military action that you're seeing play out here, and we'll see for the next several weeks, I believe, but that economic pressure led by that Navy or that U.S. Navy blockade, but also sanctions and other measures that we can really strangle the Iranian regime economy.
0: We are speaking with Lieutenant General Newton, who, of course, is you might see him on News Nation, but also 34 years of service to this country. Lieutenant General, I wonder with the timeline of this, how long are we expecting? Is that a crazy question? Is it a stupid question to ask? Obviously, nobody really likes this. It leads to higher gas prices. It leads to more instability.
28: Exactly.
0: It leads to a scare as far as the stock markets are concerned. I mean, this is not something that we want to be involved in. The president historically has not been a hawkish kind of president. He has historically said he doesn't like wars. However, we're obviously involved in this one, and it seems like it's going on for longer than he had anticipated.
28: I think you're right. And it's not a stupid question. It's the right question, and it's a good question. The challenge is the enemy gets a vote here, and the enemy being the Iranian regime. Not only enemy to the United States and our interests there, but enemy now, they've certainly determined to be the Gulf Arab allied nations of the United States.
0: Sure.
28: In the region, such as, Bahrain, Kuwait, and Jordan, Oman, and so forth. Yeah. So that's also another factor here. The effort by the president, I believe what we're going to see in the next several days is you're going to see impact, as I mentioned earlier, with this operations tempo, principally of air power and sea power against other target sets, including their Iranian regime ability to, for their power plants, their bridges, their roads that support the regime and so forth, but also the economic piece. The military piece of this, I believe we could perhaps 2 to 3, 4 more weeks of intense, principally air power bombing of those target areas that I mentioned to you, to include their ballistic missiles and how they've tried to, bring back their ballistic missile development capability, and as well as their cruise missiles and so forth. It's not just their launchers, it's their defense industrial base, as well as, their support to proxies and so forth. But really, the other aspect of this is to really drive them to the table, both from a military standpoint, but an economic standpoint. The economic part here, though, is still going to take a month or two. I wish I had a better answer for you, because I don't like war either. But you see my point. There's this combination of military and economic, as well as the political pressure that the president's trying to bring, from a diplomatic standpoint as well. So we've got a long way to go with this thing. I think it's the right move. I think it's the right time to do this. I believe we've got great opportunity really to change the Mideast for our kids and grandkids. Can you imagine if the Iranian regime got a hold of a nuclear weapon, as they demonstrated their ballistic missile attacks against U.S., but also Gulf Arab nations, as I mentioned, and certainly Israel? So that's really the bottom line here. The bottom line is to get through, get the straight back, certainly to allow for free flowing commerce in international waters. But really, it's to get to set up the terms of agreement that are in the best interest of the United States to prevent Iran from ever getting a nuclear weapon.
0: We're all out of time. Thank you so much, though, Lieutenant General Dick Newton, of course, for talking with us, and also all of your service to this great country, helping us put this all into perspective. Lots more coming up here on the Andy Riesmeyer Show. 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
1: Spain battles Argentina at the World Cup final in East Rutherford, New Jersey. Opening ceremonies were held with the playing of national anthems ahead of today's kickoff at 3 p.m. Eastern. Heavy security is in place, with President Trump and several other world leaders attending, along with New York Mayor Zoran Mamdani. Among the highlights will be the first ever FIFA World Cup final halftime show featuring Shakira, Madonna, BTS, and Justin Bieber. The game will air live on Fox and Telemundo, and Peacock will have a live Spanish language broadcast. A top Trump administration official says the U.S. military operation against Iran will continue until the mission is completed. Appearing on ABC's This Week, Energy Secretary Chris Wright said President Trump's mission is essential for peace in the Middle East and peace in the world.
2: President Trump wants to end it with a peaceful agreement with Iran, but it takes two parties to do that.
1: I'm Lisa Carton.
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3: The Odyssey opened with $124.5 million this weekend to lead all films in North American theaters. It's the first film to be shot entirely in 70mm IMAX, making some of its screenings more expensive than the typical movie. Disney's Moana made $19 million Friday through Sunday, one weekend after opening in first place with about $43 million. Toy Story 5 and Minions and Monsters tied for third place with $14.8 million each. Toy Story 5 is in its fifth week in theaters, and Minions and Monsters is in its third week. Evil Dead Burn made $5 million in its second week. Rounding out the top 10 releases were The Invite, Young Washington, Obsession, Supergirl, and Disclosure Day. That's the latest. I'm Steve Cumming.
4: KFI traffic, starting with good news out of Irvine. 5 southbound at Sand Canyon Avenue. An earlier three-vehicle collision cleared from the carpool and two left lanes. It's off the freeway now, but you still have a backup to Jeffrey Road. Speaking of backed up traffic, that's what you have on the 15 southbound down to Cajon Pass. Very slow right now from Oak Hill down to Claghorn Fire Road. Up ahead in DeBoer on the 15 southbound just before the 215 is a stalled vehicle. That vehicle is partially blocking the carpool lane. With Southern California's most accurate traffic reports, I'm Mike Morris.
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0: 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What is new in food is always interesting to me. I talked about this trend about 2 or 3 weeks ago, and it looks like it's finally come here to Southern California. It's from New York City. It's called a dot cake. It has taken over the internet. It is a cake in a cup with a dense layer of sprinkles on top of a nice, real thick icing pass. Said to be crunchy and sweet. The influencers love them. Listen.
24: The calories. Let's test it out. I just got out of the shower and I have the four dot cakes. One thing about me is I'm a dessert snob.
0: God. I mean, the tough thing is about this. This is Liv Schmidt on Instagram. She is very pretty, but that, I don't know, she should breathe. She should support that breath.
24: So let's see if this is worth the calories. I'm going to do red velvet because red velvet cake with cream cheese frosting is my
0: Oh, let's see. Okay, well, we can't use that.
24: If it's worth it.
0: So this is another thing.
24: Are the dogs.
0: It's like an ASMR thing where the sprinkles are edge to edge on the top of the cake, and they use the spoon on the back of it to scrape it for some kind of ASMR. I don't know.
24: Cakes worth the calories. Let's test it out. First of all, I love it.
0: Oh, she didn't even try it. Okay, cool. Great. Thank you. Fantastic. Well, the cakes are available usually, or at least the original ones, went on sale at a boutique grocery store in New York City called Butterfield Market. They were selling out almost immediately. 625 of them sold out in an hour on average. People like the woman you just heard and other influencers getting big views eating this cake. Daniel Falung said she got 7 million views stroking the top of the sprinkles with the back of the spoon. Closing her eyes, she said this is unreal. Another video, she says, I'm directly quoting, this is the best thing I've ever had in my entire life. Other people are now making their own versions across the country, and now it is in Orange County. Sugar Blossom Bake Shop in San Clemente. Owner Tracy Rogers has her own version of the dot cake.
25: More than 170,000 people issued parking tickets could be getting money from the city in a class.
0: That's San Diego, not Los Angeles, baby.
25: Class action lawsuit. A judge ruled the city of San Diego illegally collected millions of dollars in parking violation, late fees, and penalties. NBC7's Jackie Crea explains.
27: Well, a judge ruled that the city of San Diego has to pay more than $16 million to the plaintiffs, to anyone that parked within the city of San Diego limits between February 22nd of 2022 and March 31st of 2025. When the city of San Diego issues a parking ticket to someone, the California Vehicle Code requires it to mail an initial letter, giving that person a 14-day window to pay it without penalty. Wow. A judge has ruled in favor of a class action lawsuit.
0: I didn't know about this. Did you know this? They can send you, and then if you pay it within only 14 days, and then I guess you get another penalty on top of that.
27: That claims the city of San Diego was instead sending those notices with late fees already tacked on right at the start.
0: Oh,
27: right.
0: That's so evil.
27: Here, San Diego resident Toya Hasia Welch got a parking ticket on February 2nd of 2022 in downtown San Diego. A notice of delinquency came weeks later on April 6th, but it only listed $112.50 as the total amount due with fines and penalties if paid by April 20th. Not on the notice, but required the option to pay the base fine of $57.50.
0: That is so sneaky. I mean, I hate to say this, but like, it's fraudulent.
27: within 14 days. The city denies all of the allegations and has not responded to the judge's ruling or NBC7 for comment. But the city still lists on its website, the court has not determined whether plaintiff or the city are correct. There is no money available now and no guarantee that there will be.
1: Oh my God. So this is just continuing. That's really good. Like, why do they want to have a racket going here? I mean, something has occurred, especially in California, where the adversarial relationship between the government and the people to extract as much money out of us as possible, it seems unsustainable. It seems very bad and evil, but it's very, it just, it makes you sick.
27: The attorneys representing the more than 170,000 people or plaintiffs declined to comment at this time. In court documents, the city now provides 21 days before adding any fees.
1: Oh, okay. In Kensington. I'll tell you what, though, it's so confusing to park. It's still in Los Angeles. I live in the Valley now, and I don't get as many tickets as I used to when I lived in West Hollywood. And I was on the border of West Hollywood and Beverly Hills on a street where the north end of the street was Beverly Hills, and then halfway down the block it switched over, or vice versa, from West Hollywood to Beverly Hills. And it was so confusing because you had two different jurisdictions, two different cities, right next to each other on the same block, and my residential permit only allowed me to park in West Hollywood, so I couldn't park on the same street overnight past a certain point. And it was so confusing that even the people who wrote the tickets didn't know. So like the Beverly Hills person would be writing tickets for people in who lived in West Hollywood, who were parked on the West Hollywood sign. They couldn't even figure it out. I don't know what's going on down over there. All right, lots more to come here on the Andy Riesmeyer Show. Don't anybody go anywhere. We've got new music Sunday for people who don't like new music with the one and only Jack Primavera back in the saddle, back in action. You don't want to miss it. You can also obviously reach me anytime you like at AndyKTLA on Instagram. I will try to respond to you. That's all coming up on the Andy Riesmeyer Show.
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4: 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County, mid-70s at the beaches.
5: KFI traffic. Some good news out of Playa Vista on the Marina Freeway, East 90 before Centinela Avenue. An accident involving an overturned pickup truck has cleared from the two left-hand lanes and off the freeway. That truck was traveling at a high rate of speed before it crashed into the center divider median. Everything cleared away, East 90 before Centinela. 110 northbound before Manchester Avenue. A vehicle ran out of gas, and that vehicle's in the center divider area, but no delays through South LA on the North Harbor Freeway. With Southern California's most accurate traffic reports, I'm Mike Morris.
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1: Elmer, we were having a conversation before the show started, and I wanted to revisit it because I said, stop. We got to talk about this on the radio.
2: Yeah.
1: I don't know how we wandered into it, but there was this unfortunate rumor that, it is 100% a rumor and it's not true. And it's the rumor is that people who work in radio don't smell the best.
2: Yeah.
1: This is a terrible, terrible thing that has been spread out around the world.
2: Well, I'll say more like sound people.
1: You think sound guys are stinky? Because we were talking about working on sets as well, and sometimes the sound guys are a little odd. Audio guys are a little odd.
2: It's kind of like you think of a roadie, you know?
1: Everybody's a little weird for sure. But my own experience with this is that I worked at a radio station in high school, which I think was, and you listen, the rooms were tight. There wasn't a lot of air conditioning. There wasn't a lot of airflow. And there were a lot of teenage boys. So it was probably more about that than it was about the radio. And every experience that I've ever had with anybody I've ever met in radio smells great. Smells fine.
2: Yeah.
1: So we're to dispel that rumor. But you were saying that there's a certain way that you have actually been taught how to bring up to somebody.
2: Yes.
1: If they smell bad.
2: Yes. I took this leadership course when I was in the military, and there was a section where...
1: Thank you for your service, by the way.
2: And I appreciate it. There was a section basically in the training where sometimes when you have leadership in the military, you have to talk to your airmen or anyone underneath you to kind of address...
1: Because they're stinking.
2: Yeah, kind of address if they have any, you know, odors that other people are noticing.
1: No!
2: It's like a kind way to like approach them in a respectful way.
1: They teach you how to talk to people if they smell bad.
2: Yeah.
1: I am so curious. How does this go? Okay, so for instance... say I'm a little ripe.
2: Yes.
1: Well, how do you break the news to me in a way that doesn't make me want to off myself?
2: Well, you have to remember a lot of these people are like 18-year-olds that just like joined the service. So their parents might have not taught them how to be hygienic. So you can't come from a location of like judgment.
1: Okay.
2: So as long as you kind of come in.
1: So walk me through like what you would tell, how you would have this conversation with me if I stink.
2: So if Andy, if you were stinky
1: and
2: you were, let's just say working under me, I'd approach you like, hey Andy, can we talk privately for
1: a
2: second?
1: Sure, Elmer. I'm on the radio right now, but we can have that conversation. No problem. What's up, bud?
2: Yeah, no, I just want to check in.
1: Hey, sorry, one second. I got to check my lunch is in the microwave right now. It's fish heads marinated in duck urine.
2: Oh.
1: So just give me a minute while I work on.
2: Okay.
1: I just want to check. I still got some time on that, but go ahead. I got a second.
2: Well, it's okay. No one's here. This is gonna be quick. I just care about you. Just wanted to check in, see if everything was okay.
1: Thanks, Elmer. I care about you too. Yeah, everything's great, man. I'm just excited to eat my lunch. You know, I just did a little at home Pilates class.
2: Yeah.
1: So.
2: Definitely.
1: You know, that really gets you. Just sweating.
2: I've noticed. Yeah.
1: You can tell because my form I know has been getting better, but I haven't quite seen results. You think I'm more toned?
2: Yeah, your gains are incredible.
1: Obvious. Yeah.
2: Right
1: okay.
2: Now.
1: Cool. All right. Great.
2: But really quick, just I've noticed myself. There's been an odor, and just wanted to check in, see if everything was good.
1: Like there's like a gas leak or something in the building?
2: No, I think maybe it might be the Pilates.
1: Hold on 1 second. Let me grab a. I gotta get a cigarette real quick.
2: Yeah, all right, let's go outside. Let's step outside for the cigarette. We can't smoke indoors, Andy. Andy, did you just light a cigarette inside
1: the
2: conference room?
1: Sorry, it helps me just ease, you know, come back down after all the Pilates and the fish heads.
2: And the fish heads.
1: Yeah,
2: Andy, this is no bueno, Andy. Let's...
1: well, you were saying, Elmer.
2: End scene. I wasn't trained on indoor cigarettes.
1: This is far too much.
2: Sorry, it's intensifying.
1: Wow.
2: It's like, okay, do I stop it? Like, what's the OSHA code with fire
1: No, you
2: safety?
1: Did great. I didn't actually light a cigarette. That was it was all theater of the mind, Elmer.
2: It sounded good. It
1: Thanks,
2: sounded
1: dude.
2: Like some really top-notch sound design. That is a bubbler. That is actually a bubbler.
1: Oh, man. Sorry.
2: Yeah. Yeah, I'm glad you're doing well. You stink and take a shower.
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4: It's Spain versus Argentina at the World Cup final in East Rutherford, New Jersey. The title game is underway following opening ceremonies and the playing of each country's national anthem. Jennifer Hudson did the honors for the U.S., President Trump, and several world leaders, including Mexican President Claudia Sheinbaum and Canadian Prime Minister Mark Carney, are among the invited guests. Today's final caps off weeks of competition, which took place in Canada, Mexico, and the U.S. White House borders are talking. Tom Homan says he thinks body cameras are the way to go after recent ICE-involved shootings. Homan made the comment on CBS's Face the Nation.
5: You can have a cell phone camera from a witness on the side. You can have no city cameras or whatever. I want the American people to see where that officer takes an action.
4: His comments come after a Colombian man in Maine and a Mexican man in Texas were both fatally shot by ICE agents earlier this month. In both cases, the agents were not wearing body cams. When asked about the shootings, Homan said they have to let the investigations play out. At least 9 people are injured after an early morning shooting outside a Minneapolis nightclub. Police say it happened outside the Rain Event Center shortly before 12:30 a.m. Responding officers found a large crowd and multiple victims, all in their 20s, with gunshot wounds. One man was taken to the hospital in critical condition. Authorities are trying to determine if the shots were fired from a vehicle. No arrests reported. Police say 5 family members have been killed in flash flooding in Wayne County, Utah. More from David Kale.
6: It happened Friday evening at the Sunglow campground outside Bignell. A young man's body was found, with 2 more men found later in the night. Search and rescue crews recovered 2 more bodies Saturday. All 5 were apparently caught in a flash flood. Sheriff's deputies continue to investigate.
4: In a stunning debut, The Odyssey earned more than $124 million, packing theaters easily nationwide. I'm Lisa Carton.
3: KFI.
7: The state of California has approved over $2.5 billion in funding for more than 150 transportation projects statewide aimed at improving safety, connectivity, and infrastructure resilience. The investment combines federal funds from the Infrastructure Investment and Jobs Act and state revenue to modernize the highway system. El Dorado County has paid former Public Health Director Jennifer Byrne $134,000 in a settlement agreement to resolve a disciplinary investigation. The investigation stemmed from Byrne sharing 2 Instagram posts related to the September 2024 assassination of conservative activist Charlie Kirk. While a resident complaint accused Byrne of celebrating the tragedy and being unfit for duty, she maintained she did nothing wrong and denied condoning violence. That's the latest. I'm Steve Cumming.
8: KFI traffic, 605 southbound. Caltrans has the 3 right-hand lanes shut down for a paving project. Crews are working between Valley Boulevard and the 60 freeway until late tonight. Expect reduced speeds approaching this cone zone on the south 605 starting at the 10 freeway. Good news on the east 90, that's the Marina Freeway, just before Centinela. An accident involving an overturned pickup truck cleared from the 2 left-hand lanes. Sunset Boulevard remains shut down both directions because of the West Hollywood water main break situation. Now, that closure starts at Sherbourne Drive and ends at San Vicente Boulevard. Repair crews say that Sunset could be reopened early tomorrow. Meanwhile, it might be a good idea to take Fountain Avenue, which runs, of course, parallel to Sunset Boulevard. 110 northbound before Manchester, a vehicle with a flat tire is clearing from the center divider area. No delays through South Los Angeles on the North 110 Harbor Freeway, but you definitely have delays down the Cajon Pass on the 15 southbound from Oak Hill to Cleghorn Fire Road. With Southern California's most accurate traffic reports, I'm Mike Morris.
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0: 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You can do that at AndyKTLA or using the iHeartRadio app's TalkBack feature where you can just look for that little microphone, leave yourself a message, and we'll play it on the show. A
27: lot of excitement, though, around this movie. Yes. Odyssey. Yes. So the Odyssey opens up this weekend. Movie theaters across the country have been sold out. Some women, I saw a report that said some lady was delaying, like, getting pregnant because she didn't want to give birth around the time the Odyssey came out. Like, she didn't want to miss out of it. Town. Oh, yeah. No, people have been really, really excited for this movie. And I think that there's some of that excitement is for sure warranted. So I saw an early screening this week. And for those who don't know, if you don't remember from, you know, your middle school English class or high school, if you went to public school, shots fired in public school. Sorry.
0: That's okay. That was me.
27: If you don't remember, this, of course, is the story of Odysseus. And this is it was written by Homer. And this was one of the oldest stories ever told. And this is the book that came after the Iliad. So, I'm not sure why he didn't just start with the Iliad, but he started, Christopher Nolan, the director.
0: It's very Star Wars of him.
27: Yes, he started with the Odyssey. This is an epic journey. It is everything you think of when you think of Cleopatra, Ben-Hur, like those classic Hollywood movies that just felt so grand in nature. And that's what this movie feels like. It starts off a little bit slow. It feels a little bit like a PBS special from the 70s. At first, everyone's walking around in, you know, togas and Roman sandals, and they're having a lot of conversations.
0: It does sound so very Ben-Hur.
27: Yeah. And then it really builds up. What he does here with the use of sound, with the use of action and storytelling is incredible. And I think that a lot of people really are loving it. Some people are saying it's not as true to the book, but I mean, if you're a fan, if you're a big fan, I don't know anybody that's like, I'm a huge fan of the Odyssey, of Homer's The Odyssey.
0: And I want to sort of just, I told you this in the hallway yesterday. That sounds dreadful to me.
27: Yeah.
0: Because when I think of the Odyssey, I think of
27: writing a paper.
0: Absolutely. Like I've come to class. I haven't read the latest four chapters in whatever I'm supposed to do. I'm going to have to like try to stammer my way through a question that I know Mrs. McMillan is going to ask.
27: Yeah.
0: That sounds like a chore, but you're telling me that it's fun and it's cool. And
27: this movie is that, I mean, it is a retelling of a historic book. It's about, stars Matt Damon, I should say. There is an all-star cast here. Matt Damon, Charlize Theron, Anne Hathaway. It just, Zendaya,
2: just incredible cast. And it tells the story of Odysseus's 10-year journey home to his kingdom. He's traveling across the Mediterranean to the Greek Isle of Ithaca after another decade away fighting the Trojan War for Agamemnon. That's sort of your history lesson right there. So let's say you, you're not that familiar with the story. That's okay.
27: Yeah.
2: It's still...
27: If I only had Spark Notes.
2: If you only had Spark Notes, that's really all you need to know. You'll be able to catch up to what's going on.
27: I won't
2: on.
27: Be sitting there saying, so, wait, what does he mean by that?
2: No.
27: Okay.
2: What's interesting, too, about this is that he tells the story not in a linear path.
27: Got it.
2: There's jumps in time. There's some really... and I want to talk about... There's so much I want to talk about. I know we have to go. But, like, there is... just the sheer magnitude of how he filmed this. This is the first feature film shot entirely on IMAX. They had to make a special camera just to film this much footage.
27: Nerds are loving this.
2: Oh, loving it. Yeah.
27: Spending some $600 or something like that for tickets to actually go see this on the opening weekend.
2: Oh, yeah. And if you can, you absolutely should see it on the biggest screen possible. I saw it in IMAX. And there are moments where you can see the film that was used, the little imperfections in the film, the colorization in the film is unique. And one thing I love about Christopher Nolan is he used almost all practical effects in this film. When he's on the beach and there's, all of the elements that come with being on a beach, it's windy, there's sand, you feel that as somebody watching the movie.
27: So it's pretty immersive and
2: it's
27: exciting.
2: It's very immersive. The action scenes are very tense, very real. But the acting is incredible. Like really? You're going to see almost everybody is going to get nominated.
27: Star-studded cast. And this is obviously a guy, Christopher Nolan, who knows how to make the big movie.
2: Yes.
27: And the big summer movie. He's been doing this for
2: a long time.
27: 20 years.
2: And people are divided too. Whether some people are like, this is his best movie ever. And everyone's like, I don't know. This is Christopher Nolan. He's made some pretty incredible movies. I don't know that I would say the best, but
27: it's pretty good. I mean, it's pretty high praise, especially for a guy who, you know, Oppenheimer, I think was also considered to be one of his best.
2: Sure.
27: You go back to The Dark Knight, you go back to that whole franchise. I mean, Interstellar. I mean, he creates this, the guy who brought dread to the summer blockbuster, and we love it. You know, that's the thing that I love about Chris Nolan. All right. What do you want to talk about in the next little segment here?
2: Well, I think we should maybe switch gears a little bit and we can maybe talk about some comedy.
27: I love comedy.
2: Let's go, Zoolander.
27: Lots more coming up here on the Andy Riesmeyer Show. 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
3: KFI traffic, Pacific Avenue off-ramp away from the 405 northbound. That off-ramp is shut down after a brush fire erupted near the freeway. Crews also have the Pacific on-ramp to the 710 northbound closed for the same reason, for a firefighting operation. The only good news, no delays on the main portion of either the North 405 or the North 710. Here in Burbank on the 134 eastbound before Buena Vista, right near the Disney lot, watch for a trash can rolling around in lanes. With Southern California's most accurate traffic reports, I'm Mike Morris.
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27: As we continue here with Heather Brooker, we're talking entertainment, of course. And Mario, a bird told me that you also saw The Odyssey, and you had an opinion. Yeah. You had some thoughts. You had some hot takes.
24: No, I'm seeing it tomorrow night, actually.
27: Okay. Oh,
2: I misunderstood. I thought you said you already saw it.
24: No. I booked my ticket for tomorrow night. I'm super excited. A lot of people are saying this, but I promise you I'm not part of the crowd. But I am huge, huge Greek mythology stickler. And I just love all about, you know, movies like Troy, even Clash of the Titans and the originals that came out, all those kinds of things, right down to Hercules, Disney's Hercules.
27: Yes, sir.
24: Huge fan of all of that. So just going into this movie.
2: So you may be one of the ones that's like, this doesn't follow the book. You will be disappointed because it does not follow the book exactly.
24: On the contrary, I'm not very, you know, particular if it follows it or not. I'm going first as like Christopher Nolan fan.
2: Oh, then you'll enjoy it. Yeah.
24: And then everything else is going to land where it lands. I've heard a lot of great things about it. A lot of, maybe you can co-sign on this, Heather, since you already saw it, but a lot of the A-list actors that are in this movie probably gave their Oscar-worthy performances of their careers.
27: Wow.
2: Yeah, I would say the only one that I was a little like, on people I know, people love Zendaya, but I was like, she was barely in the movie and she didn't really do much for me.
27: Oh.
2: But, and also like Tom Holland was fine. He was fine.
27: I heard it was a little bit like watching Spider-Man.
2: A little, yeah. But well, he wasn't like as like charming. And certainly there was no charm in it at all, but like he was just fine.
27: He was fine.
2: You know who was great was Robert Pattinson.
27: Always good.
2: He's fantastic. Matt Damon for sure is going to get nominated. Samantha Morton was amazing. Do you remember her from that movie with Tom Cruise where, oh God, it starts with a P. Mark Ronner, do you remember that movie?
14: Are you talking about Minority Report?
2: That's it. I don't know why I said
27: that's
2: P.
27: What she was in. Oh, yes. She's the little goo creature.
2: Yes, she's the goo creature.
27: Oh my God.
2: She's amazing. Great. I don't know why I was thinking P in my
27: well,
2: mind.
27: Report. Perhaps.
2: Okay. And Charlize Theron was fine. I mean, she's, again, barely in the movie. But Matt Damon, Anne Hathaway, Robert Pattinson, they were all amazing. They were all amazing. So, yes, you will love the acting, Mario.
27: Love it. He's gone again. He's gone. Got stuff to do.
2: All right. We're,
27: I think
2: we're
27: he went to lunch, maybe. okay. And then we've got other stories to talk about here as far as movies go.
2: Yeah. Let's talk about. So The Odyssey, because people were expecting it to be such a juggernaut at the box office, there aren't any other movies that opened movies,
27: but fun
2: this
27: stuff.
2: Weekend.
27: Comedies.
2: Yeah. So another movie that opened last weekend, but we didn't get a chance to really talk about it last week, was Gail Daughtry and the Celebrity Sex Pass. This is director David Wayne's sort of surreal spin on The Wizard of Oz. It's very high concept, very smart comedy. It's also got a great cast. Have you ever, I don't know if you and your girlfriend ever say, ever talk about like a celebrity sex pass. Do you know what that is?
27: Yeah, it's like the hall pass,
2: but with celebrities. Do you have one? Do you guys talk about that?
27: You know, I don't know how to say this without sounding like a total douchebag.
2: You just lean into it.
27: But like, it's possible now with our jobs that we could really meet these people.
2: Yes.
27: So I will never, I mean, not me, but I would, I don't want her to be able to, like, if she's really
2: you
27: in love with
2: worried?
27: A
2: soul.
27: No, I don't want her. I think she could do it.
2: Oh, she could do it.
27: Oh, yeah. if it was known, you know, that like, say some athlete or something who she was into knew that that was a possibility, like that would happen.
2: Like
27: would,
2: if he was on her pass. Like if he was part of her past.
27: Like I know who it is. I know who they are. And I know, I feel like I would, it would.
2: It would happen.
27: Yeah. So no, I can't.
2: Okay,
27: I can't
2: tell
27: allow
2: me,
27: that.
2: Tell me yours then. Who's on your celebrity sex past?
27: Well, I don't, now that I feel bad. I don't know.
2: I'll tell you mine while you think.
27: Yeah, give me yours.
2: Okay. Because I'm like already, I regularly tell my husband this, and I also am in that world where I've interviewed celebrities. I've actually interviewed my sex pass.
27: No.
2: Yes, in front of my husband.
27: Did you tell? Did you say, hey, just so you know, I know that
2: he knows.
27: He's here, but you tell the celebrity that you were on the, he was on the list.
2: No, oh my God.
27: That would be very awkward.
2: So I watch a show called Outlander. It's a very sexy show.
27: Okay.
2: It is my husband calls it my time travel sex show.
27: Nice.
2: And he's not wrong. That's exactly what it is.
27: Fun.
2: And this man named Sam Hughes. Hewen is on there. Please Google him. It's the Scottish way to spell Hewen, and H-E-U-G-H-A-N. And he is the breakout star of the show. He's amazing. And I was at Comic-Con years ago on the red carpet, and I saw him walking up. My husband was there with me. He just happened to be hanging out. And I was like, oh my God, oh my God, he's walking over right now. And Chris, my husband, knew that he was my celebrity sex pass.
27: Mm-hmm.
2: And this man walks up to me, and I was calling him. I was like, hey, Sam. And he comes over and he's like, hello, lass.
27: Wow.
2: I literally was like, oh my God, oh my God, oh my God. And I could not control myself and speak. And so I was asking him, so anyway, in the show, like you really like go there and you're really exposed. You really like put yourself out there and you're just, we see so much of you. Blah, blah, blah. And I start rambling. And then I feel this hand gently in the middle of my back. And it's my husband basically going, get it together, Brooker.
27: Oh my God. That's great.
2: It's so great. But I have this picture with him where my face is bright red. I'm probably red talking about it right now because I literally had like the biggest crush on him.
27: Wow, that's great. That's so good though.
2: Yeah.
27: Good for you.
2: But I kept it together and I was like, nice to meet you.
27: Yeah, no, I'm glad that you were able to keep it together. That's always.
2: Yeah, we did not have important. An affair right in front of my husband.
27: No, no, I'm glad you didn't.
2: Yes.
27: That would bum me out.
2: All right, so what's your sex pass then?
27: I mean, okay, I would go either Mila Jovovich.
2: Mila Jovovich.
27: Okay, I got it.
2: From the 90s?
27: And also, she's alive now.
2: Okay, that's
27: okay,
2: true.
27: Heather. That's you know, true. just because her shelf life has expired for you.
2: Okay, that's
27: yes,
2: true.
27: The woman from The Fifth Element.
2: Fifth Element.
27: And
2: yeah.
27: Resident Evil. I think she's stunning. And
2: beautiful.
27: Maybe like Emma Watson. I don't know.
2: From Harry Potter.
27: Yeah, I kind of like that. I think that was like a childhood crush for sure.
2: For sure.
27: And you know, the thing that was truly like Mila Jovovich was at KTLA. And I wasn't interviewing her that day. And I also feel like creepy being like, oh, I, it's different when they're not, they're real people.
2: Okay.
27: I don't think they're attainable. No, listen, Mila Jovovich is not attainable.
2: I was going to say, I think maybe you're overestimating what could be possible here.
27: But the fact that I would be in the same room as her is possible.
2: Yeah.
27: Based on, not because I'm anything special, just for the fact that I work at this job where like the people are coming in and out all the time.
2: Sure. Yeah.
27: So that makes me feel like, oh, that's weird now if I've thought of that and I'm meeting you in real life. You
2: and
27: know what I mean?
2: And it's a real thing. Well, anyway, there's this movie.
27: Jessica Alba. I mean, come on. That's like everybody's.
2: Oh, that's my husband's, too.
27: She's just. And I also met her. She used to work at a building I used to work in.
2: Oh, my husband's was Shakira at one point, too.
27: That's a good one.
2: And he's like, her hips don't lie. Anyway, Gail Daughtry and the Celebrity Sex Pass. Very fun.
27: Zoe Deutsch.
2: David Wayne comedy. Zoe Deutsch, really?
27: Is she in it?
2: Yeah, she's in it.
27: No, that's what I'm saying. Yeah, and she's not on my list. I'm saying because she.
2: I was
27: she
2: like, she's in the movie and on your list.
27: Yeah, no, no, no. I mean, she's the one in it. She was also in letters, voicemails for Isabel.
2: Yes, I saw that.
27: Ugh. You didn't love it.
2: I didn't love it, but it's not, I don't think, intended to be loved. It's just, it's those movies that are coming out now that are just meant to be, I think, on while people are scrolling on their phones.
27: Interesting. I interviewed the director, loved her. She was great.
2: All right.
27: But I think, you know, number one movie on Netflix, they must be doing something right.
2: Yeah, it's fun. It's definitely fun.
27: It's fun.
2: You know what's fun? You are.
27: Thank
2: you.
27: Oh my God, Heather Brooker, everybody.
2: Yay!
27: What are you getting into this weekend?
2: Coming up on KFI Live Sunday at noon. Did you know?
27: No, I mean, like, are you going? Are you going to dinners or like?
2: No, I'm cool, just he'll be no, here. I'm working.
27: Wait, what's on the show?
2: On KFI Live Sunday at noon. Did you know that the number one barista in the country and the 10th in the world is from here in Los Angeles?
27: No.
2: She's amazing. Great. We're going to talk to her and find out why, what she's doing to make brewing coffee so special. And we're going to do a preview of San Diego Comic-Con, which is next week as well.
27: Oh, my goodness.
2: Yeah.
27: I can't believe it's already Comic-Con.
2: I know it.
27: Heather Brooker, thank you so much for being here. 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
16: U.S. Central Command says unidentified human remains have been recovered in Jordan. CENTCOM said in a statement that the remains were found near the location of an Iranian strike that killed two U.S. service members and left one missing. A process to verify the remains is ongoing. CENTCOM also announced that a U.S. service member was killed in action in Iraq. The American soldier died following a controlled detonation of unexploded ordnance from a downed Iranian one-way attack drone. It's Spain versus Argentina at the World Cup final in East Rutherford, New Jersey. Play resumed after a first-ever FIFA halftime show featuring Shakira, Madonna, BTS, and Justin Bieber. President Trump is on hand for the match and is expected to take part in the trophy presentation after the contest. Mexican President Claudia Sheinbaum and Canadian Prime Minister Mark Carney also among the invited guests. Today's final game caps off weeks of competition. I'm Lisa Carton.
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17: Southern California psychiatric hospitals are in a rush to hire nurses to meet new state nurse-to-patient ratios. On June 1st, the California Department of Public Health started requiring that psychiatric hospitals staff a minimum of one licensed nurse for every six patients and one for every five patients under the age of 18. Psychiatric hospitals found not to be in compliance with the new rules face steep penalties of $15,000 for the first day and $30,000 for each day after. The city of Long Beach plans to take from its emergency reserves to balance its books. The city says it will pull $27 million from a total of four reserve accounts, taking out over $16 million from its $50 million emergency reserve, which is set aside for natural disasters and crises. That's the latest. I'm Steve Cumming.
3: KFI traffic starting in Costa Mesa, 405 southbound approaching Harbor Boulevard. Watch for a broken down vehicle that's taken up the middle lane of the roadway. In Westwood on the 405 northbound before Wilshire Boulevard, hearing about a two-vehicle collision taking up a left-hand lane of the roadway. San Fernando Valley on the West 101 past Woodman Avenue, two vehicles got into it, and this crash is blocking the slow lane. Brea Canyon, 57 southbound past Diamond Bar Boulevard, a vehicle's fender dropped into the middle lanes of the roadway. With Southern California's most accurate traffic reports, I'm Mike Morris.
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0: 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This is a fun segment that we love to do. 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
2: hello.
0: New music for people who don't like new music. It's a title that really explains exactly what we're doing.
1: It's what we like to do. We like to find new music, but we're also kind of stuck in our ways a little bit too, and we realize that some of the viewers might be too, and you don't have time. So we'll kind of share some of the things we like, and hopefully you might like it too.
0: Yeah, and for all of the people who are listening only on the radio, which is everybody, we'll call you listeners
1: too. Listen. Oh, yeah, of course.
0: This is a song from an artist called Ray.
1: She is so cool. I'm very excited to share this song. British artist. Her second album came out last week. This song is called Goodbye Henry. When I heard it, I was just like, this is delightful. This is such a fun song. And there is a really fun cameo guest appearance on this song.

0: was a devastating.
1: Great singing.
2: So much fun. She's got that soul kind of throwback style. Can touch on pop, but really that retro sound that we love so much. Second album was out Friday of last week, independent release. This Music May Contain Hope is the name of the album. And like we said, there's a fun cameo on this song. You want to throw it to that?
1: Yeah, this is really interesting, and I love the setup for it. You gotta listen. What a delight this is.
2: Oh, yeah.
0: Then all the way from Memphis, Tennessee, put your hands together, ladies and gentlemen.

0: no.
1: Good. Ray, of course, with the Reverend.
0: The Reverend Al Green in the house.
1: Amazing.
0: Happy Easter to everyone.
1: That's right. That's right. He sounds great.
0: He sounds great. It's a perfect, likely timed, you know, appearance on it. I love the intro, like you said, and it just works. It feels like it could have been released back in Al Green's heyday, right. Or it could have been released right now, and it just works so well no matter when it was out. I love this
1: fact that there is so much emphasis, I think, now on these artists, Olivia Dean,
0: yeah,
1: as well, where it sounds like the best possible version of the music that you would hear in an eHarmony commercial, but yeah, in a cool way where it's feel-good stuff.
0: You're tapping your foot to it. You're bobbing your head. You're kind of like slow dancing with yourself. It's so fun, yeah, and it's a breath of fresh air.
1: Indeed. All right. This is an actual old song that was only just released.
0: This is a lot of fun. So I'm personally very excited about this. I know a lot of Californians will be excited about this.
1: Yeah.
0: So this is a cover, yeah, and it comes from a show in 1975, September 28th to be exact, at the Anaheim Stadium from none other than Eagles.
1: Wow.
0: And so let's play the song, and then I'll tell you a little bit about this one.

0: So we got Eagles there.
1: Awesome. Doing a
0: Chuck Berry standard carol. You know right when that intro riff comes. You know, it's like so Chuck Berry. And what's fun about this is when the Eagles start to be rocking. Totally. So this comes from, like I said, a concert back in 1975, Anaheim Stadium. They are going to release most of this concert alongside the One of These Nights deluxe reissue.
1: Wow.
0: Coming out May 1st. I'm so excited for this.
1: We were talking about how 1975, the Eagles are the biggest band in the world.
0: Yeah.
1: This is a huge moment for them. Like you said, sort of before they become a real rock band, kind of moving from folk country into the pop and rock thing that, of course, we knew them as. Joe Walsh sits in on this concert.
0: This concert's very special because, yes, Joe Walsh sits in on the encore. He comes out and plays Rocky Mountain Way with the Eagles. And this is the last show with Bernie Leadon, actually.
1: Oh, wow.
0: You know, who's a original kind of lead guitar player, banjo. Just an amazing, but more country sound that could be attributed to him. And this is also as Don Felder starts to get more ingrained. And you'll hear a little bit of that right now.

0: also got to think, like, 1975, this is so many years before any the idea of digital even entered the world. It's all tape. It's all tubes. It's all transformers. You hear the cool sound of the drums. You've got really good tones from the guitars. Everyone's playing perfectly. The singing is excellent. And what else is trippy about this is that, obviously, this is a Chuck Berry song. Carol originally came out in 1958, right?
1: Wow.
0: So then only 17 years later, the Eagles playing it. Now, it's been 50 years since 50 that.
1: 50 plus,
0: 51
1: yeah.
0: 51 years since that.
1: It's pretty crazy. You hear Glenn call out Fingers, Donfelder's nickname there, and he just does a rockin' solo. And of course, like we mentioned, from here on out, the Eagles become the Felder era, the Joe Walsh era. Hotel California is a couple years away, and it's the rockin' Eagles, which is another great iteration of the Eagles. So
0: this
1: is going to be a lot of fun. One of these nights, the deluxe reissue. I can't wait for it. And most of that show is going to be on it.
0: The Eagles, or just Eagles, I learned.
1: Yeah, Eagles.
0: Not the Eagles.
1: Not the Eagles.
0: Eagles.
1: Yeah, just like I messed up the other week, it's not the PCH, it's just PCH.
0: Oh, that's right. It's amazing we let you back in the studio.
1: I know. Thank you.
0: This is the Andy Riesmeyer Show. 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
2: KFI traffic, Pacific Avenue off-ramp away from the 405 northbound. That off-ramp was shut down because of a brush fire. Well, the off-ramp has been reopened. However, crews still have the Pacific on-ramp leading to the 710 northbound closed for a firefighting operation in connection with that same brush fire. No delays on the main portion of the North 405 or the North 710 through Long Beach. In West LA, 405 northbound before Wilshire Boulevard, a two-vehicle accident clearing from the carpool lane, but you're backed up from Culver Boulevard in Culver City. With Southern California's most accurate traffic reports, I'm Mike Morris.
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12: Hello,
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11: Music Man Jack Primavera. Now, honor. Are you born with that title, or did you earn that at an institution of sorts?
12: I'd like to think I was accredited with it or and earned it, but no, yeah. I think...

0: You gave me this nickname, and I'm very flattered. It's fun. It's like, I love it.
1: We've got another two great songs here. Now, these are newer artists that maybe you never heard of before.
0: Yes, exactly. These are, like, one, we're about to play Avery Cochran's her name. Very new, but kind of up and coming and very, very hot in the indie pop scene right now. She just released an EP, Male Validation and Other Things.
1: Great.
0: Which, great title. And this is a single from it. It's really fun. I came across my way and I'm like, this is catchy. I'm

0: a smash.
1: This is immediately
0: I was like, that's a hit.
1: I think we will hear a lot more from her in the future. It's got a Chapel Roan. It's got a little bit of a Lana Del Rey.
0: In the best way, like reminiscent of the chutzpah of early Taylor Swift.
1: And it's a fun song from Male Validation and Other Drugs, the EP that came out last week.
0: Where is she from? So dumb, because I've not... Obviously, people know about her.
1: Well, that's the thing. Like, I'm actually learning a lot more about her. She's very much, like I said, up and coming. Like, this was one that kind of found my way. I'm like, I got to do some deep diving into this, but we got to play it on the show.
0: Very cool. And this other artist is called the Lemon Twigs. The song is called I Just Can't Get Over Losing You. And you'll hear exactly the reference and the inspiration immediately from this band. Take a listen.

0: I love this so much. It's everything I want about power pop. It's Beach Boys. It's the Monkees. It's the Beatles. It's all of these incredible references from a bygone era where, like, I wanted to make music like this when I was in high school, which was 20 years ago. And people were like, no, that's dumb.
1: Right. This is the Lemon Twigs. The song is I Just Can't Get Over Losing You. And just everything you said is basically how I would describe them. They are like this retro sounding Beach Boys. You know, they got a little bit of Beatles in there too. Uh-huh. Birds.
0: Birds, for sure.
1: The Wonders from That Thing You Do. Like, yes! It's got a very retro sound. I actually saw them play at Outside Lands a couple years back, and they perform just like this too. They feel like they're from the past, but in the best possible way. Like, there's not many things quite like this currently. So it's so refreshing when you do hear it.
0: He even has like the Roger McGinn, like he's got the moves, and he's got a 12-string Gretsch, which is like, who's playing 12-string Gretsches? Nobody's playing 12-string
1: Gretsches. And
0: it's
1: just there.
0: Such a great... The music video, you got to check it out. It's black and white, very filmic. Looks like they're just like playing on kind of an Ed Sullivan-style setup.
1: Yeah.
0: Very fun.
1: It's two brothers from New York make up this band, the Diaderos. I'm pronouncing their name wrong, but the two brothers from New York. And then for the first time ever on this new album coming out May 8th, the bass player and drummer are now in the studio. They've just been touring in the past always, and it's just been the brothers as like the studio heads. But now the longtime touring live band is part of the recording process. So I'm excited to see what that album sounds like with them in it.
0: I love that the song I Just Can't Get Over Losing You is only 2 minutes and 7 seconds long. Perfect 60s.
1: Doesn't need to be longer.
0: Pop song.
1: Like I said, I saw them at Outside Lands. I can vouch that they are a great live band, and they're a lot of fun, and that's what you want in a band.
0: That's what you want in a band. Finally here, Charlie Puth, who we've talked about on this show a few times.
1: I love Charlie.
0: The full record is out now. Whatever's Clever! ! Does have a feature with Michael McDonald.
1: Ugh.
0: And not only Michael McDonald.
1: Kenny G.
0: Kenny Loggins.
1: Ugh!
0: Jack, buckle up.
1: For the listener that is not watching, I have a Kenny Loggins. I have a Loggins and Messina shirt on right
0: now. That's right, yes. We are also videoing this as an experiment, so you may actually see this or you may not somewhere. But let's listen real quickly as we wrap up our new music for people who don't like new music segment.
1: I love it.

0: So both of them also played on the song. That's in addition incredible. To recording vocals. I want like the full Yacht Rock treatment. I want the Bozcat. I want the Picaro brothers treatment.
1: Yes, 100%.
0: It's really cool. It's very much a facsimile of this era of music, but I think this man Charlie Puth like really loves this kind of music, and I think it shows.
1: Artists that love the past and take those influences, sometimes like bring them like Michael McDonald and Kenny Loggins to play with them on the song, or Al Green. It's so cool to see like the old and the new coming together, but just how great that old sound was. I love that song.
0: Very well said. This is the Andy Riesmeyer Show. Thanks so much for being with us today. Jackie P, nice to see you. We'll
1: Thank
0: see
1: you,
0: you
1: so
0: next
1: much
0: time here
1: me.
0: On some more new music. This is the Andy Riesmeyer Show. Keep it here on KFI AM 640, live everywhere on the iHeartRadio app.
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3: U.S. Central Command says unidentified human remains have been recovered in Jordan. CENTCOM said in a statement that the remains were found near the location of an Iranian strike that killed two U.S. service members and left one missing. A process to verify the remains is ongoing. CENTCOM also announced that a U.S. service member was killed in action in Iraq. The American soldier died following a controlled detonation of unexploded ordnance from a downed Iranian one-way attack drone. White House Border Czar Tom Homan says he thinks body cameras are the way to go after recent ICE-involved shootings. Homan joined Face the Nation on CBS.
4: You can have a cell phone camera from a witness on the side. You can have, you know, city cameras or whatever. But I want the American people to see what that officer sees when he makes when he makes the decision, takes an action.
3: His comments come after a Colombian man in Maine and a Mexican man in Texas were both fatally shot by ICE agents earlier this month. In both cases, the agents were not wearing body cams. When asked about the shootings, Homan said they have to let the investigations play out. Samsung is laying off several hundred New Jersey workers. Lisa Carton reports.
5: Reuters reports cuts in display, phone, and other related operation-related roles unrelated to the chip division. The majority of layoffs are connected to Samsung relocating its headquarters to Texas, and many took relocation offers. The layoffs mainly impact its New Jersey and Texas locations. I'm Lisa Carton.
3: Forecasters say there's an 80% chance of a cyclone developing near the Florida Panhandle in the next few days. The National Hurricane Center is reporting a tropical storm possibly developing later today or Monday. The tropical depression is trending west-northwest near the Florida coast. Residents in the area are advised to remain alert. NFL star Saquon Barkley's Pennsylvania residence was broken into this morning. That's according to the Chester County District Attorney's Office. Barkley and his family were reportedly inside during the break-in, but were not injured. I'm Rob Martier.
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6: After a dangerously hot week in California, there could be a dramatic change in the weather. More from Jason Nathanson.
7: You can thank Alida, a tropical storm that could become the Pacific Ocean's first hurricane this year. The storm is well south and west of California today, and forecasters think it'll fall apart as it moves up the California coast by Wednesday. But it could bring cooler temps to part of the state, humidity, and ocean swells in Southern California. And because of El Nino conditions, Alida could be followed by other storms in the coming weeks.
6: Officials say a U.S. Air Force airman died in a Vandenberg Space Force base accident. They say Airman First Class Cedric Enaluna died when the heavy equipment he was operating rolled down an embankment Thursday at the California base. Vandenberg was the airman's first duty assignment. The accident remains under investigation. Those are the headlines. I'm Sharon Reardon.
8: West LA, the 405 northbound just before Wilshire. A multi-car crash is blocking the carpool lane. Right now you're seeing very heavy delays coming away from all the way back at the 90. It's a very busy ride in multiple parts of Sherman Oaks right now. On the 405 southbound, the two right lanes are closed between the 101 and Ventura Boulevard until 5 o'clock tomorrow morning for some ongoing construction work. Right now you're seeing very heavy slowing coming away from Victory. Also Sherman Oaks, the 101 northbound just after Woodman. A crash has the right lane blocked. You're seeing very heavy delays from Cahuenga Boulevard. Keeping it in Sherman Oaks, the 101 southbound right at the 405, an earlier crash involving a motorcycle is over to the shoulder, but the slowing has remained behind it. You're going to be very hard on the brakes coming away from Rosita Boulevard. Long Beach, the 405 southbound off-ramp to Pacific Place, that earlier sig alert is canceled. Watch for some residual slowing from the 710. And Irvine, the 5 southbound just before Culver, a stalled car is blocking the right lane. Look for delays from Red Hill. With Southern California's most accurate traffic reports, I'm Alex Krupe.
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0: Radio app. It is Lou Penrose, absolutely live on a Sunday. Thank you for tuning in. Good to have you along with us. But it's so confusing to actually engineer a live program, right, Adam? That's why computers don't work with us. They're like, wait a minute, we've been...
1: They don't seem to get along with us.
0: Right. That's because they don't like to be manhandled. But we are absolutely live. No question about it. I flew in just to be with you this afternoon on KFI, spent the week on vacation, and was at LAX literally at 11 o'clock last night. And by the way, LAX looks amazing. I mean, it's still a work in progress, and the people mover doesn't move people, but it looks cool. They really cleaned it up. It is coming along. Like, I'm not a hater of LAX, and it just needs some cosmetic love. And I think moving all the rideshare people to some other place actually works, and the shuttle is very easy. So props to Los Angeles World Airports. Got me in late last night, and I had to adjust my schedule, and I've been working all day to let you know that I'm actually here live and not on tape. And to prove it, no spoiler alert here. Spain takes it away.
2: Morrow chance to cross, hooks it in. Williams badly knocks it down. It's free. It's a goal. It's Ferran Torres.
0: There's with the Spain late goal. Not overtime, I guess, technically. I don't know how this happens. It's a 90-minute match, and we're always in the hundreds. But that was the one and only goal. It was a very dramatic game. By the way, that courtesy of Fox Sports, here's how it sounded pretty much everywhere else in the world.

0: courtesy of Telemundo.
1: Yeah, they hold that note like an opera star. But that's it. So Spain wins the World Cup, and it's a big wrap. And the president of the United States was there to hand out medals. And the Star Spangled Banner was sung by Jennifer Hudson, and it was spectacular. And the halftime show was meh. But, you know, you got to give things a try. And it was Madonna. Well, I mean, Madonna was the biggest name. But it's all over now. And we can get back to getting excited about football, which starts in 51 days until the kickoff of the NFL. Truly America's favorite sport. And the kickoff will take place in Australia. All right, so a lot of people are talking about summertime travel. We are having record travel. Despite everybody's complaining about affordability, Americans are traveling like never before. Now you can say, yeah, but Lou, they're putting it on credit cards. All right. What adults do is what adults do. But the reality is people are traveling on the roadways and they're traveling in the air. And many people are noticing new and different things happening on these planes. I got on a plane on Monday for Maui. And somebody walked on the plane with a fishing pole. Like a big fishing pole. First off, I don't know why one fishing pole is so much better than another. I get why you take golf clubs to Maui. I'm pretty sure you can rent a pole in Maui. But whatever. I just think you check that, right? This guy, and it was obviously a big, big fishing pole. It was broken down into three pieces. But he didn't have like an appropriate fishing pole case. Or maybe there isn't one. But like when I see people take skis, there's like a ski bag. And it was about that long, but it wasn't made for the fishing pole. It was just some long bag he had. So the three parts of the fishing pole were sticking out. I don't know where he thought he was going to put it. It doesn't go in the overhead. I don't know why that's okay. But he's struggling with his fishing pole. I saw him at the gate. I'm thinking, that's odd. First, I've seen that. And I thought, maybe, is he checking it at the gate like they do with these strollers? What's going on with this guy with the fishing pole? And he had nothing else. He didn't have a carry-on. He didn't have a backpack. He honestly didn't look like he was dressed for vacation. He looked like he was dressed to go fishing. And he's, you know, all right, we're boarding group B, and there he goes. And then I'm on the plane, and he wasn't far behind me, and he was, like, struggling with how he was going to take this 4.5-hour flight to Maui with a fishing pole in a fishing pole bag that isn't designed to store fishing pole. Very strange. So I don't know what you've seen that was strikingly odd this summertime or any time that you've been traveling. Like, I thought I'd seen it all. People take all kinds of things that look challenging. I'm like, check it, man. I'm sure there's a bag for that. You paid for airfare. Pay a little more for the bag that is designed for that. I see a lot of musicians travel with instruments, and I get nervous. The bags that they're using are not the right bag, especially for guitars, because I'm a guitar guy. I'm like, dude, that's a very good guitar. You need to go down to the guitar center and buy yourself a guitar case. They're literally $79. But I'd not seen a fishing pole, and I don't know how that's legal, and I hope he had a great trip. He wasn't on my return flight. But the food on the plane is now becoming a big bitch because they don't serve you food anymore, and the food for purchase is really not good. At least it wasn't on my flight. And that's how they get you. They make you buy the expensive food at the airport because you know you're not going to eat. So you better grab something. And really, all the food at the airport is very smelly. So people are opining about this. Here's the Smart Money Happy Hour with Rachel Cruz and George Camel. They say bringing fast food on an airplane is kind of a boo.
2: I'm going to say this, controversial or not. I think bringing fast food on an airplane and opening it up is worse than reclining your seat back. I know I sat next to a girl and she opened up a big breakfast sandwich, McDonald's breakfast sandwich right next to me with the hash brown and everything. And I was like, I can smell that. Why, so bad.
3: The worst one, Subway.
2: Yeah.
3: Subway on a flight, not the vibe.
2: Not good.
1: I'm not sure Subway is so bad on a flight. I think I'd rather sit next to somebody that's having a ham and cheese, a cold sandwich. You can't, what are you going to smell from a Subway? A little bit of the onions? The onions at Subway are not fragrant. But yeah, the whole plane smelled like a combination of every fast food breakfast that was available in that terminal, including McDonald's. And like, it does smell strong. Like, you don't think about it because you're eating it. And you really can't smell McDonald's in a McDonald's because everything smells like McDonald's. So you can't note, like, you don't notice it. You just, the whole world smells like McDonald's. But you take like a specific McDonald's breakfast sandwich onto an airplane, the whole row knows what you're eating. And I have to agree with her. I understand that people got to eat, and why spend the money? You know, I think the in-meal option was like $16, and it was nothing. It was like yogurt and some nuts. I'm like, I'm not buying that. Because I got the email, and they're like, oh, you can pre-order your breakfast. I'm like, oh, that's interesting. But then you go to check out, and it's like almost $20. I'm like, I'll be fine. Like, I'd rather wait or just eat a quick bite at the house. I'm not going to eat on the plane and be disappointed. But then people buy stuff at the terminal and take it with them on the plane. So what you're supposed to do is buy the food in the terminal, eat it in the terminal, be happy, then get on the plane full and happy.
3: Can I tell you, this past weekend I was on a flight and I had literally 3 minutes to get food before they boarded. I got a Greek bowl, but there's like garlic. It's pretty smelly. And so I was eating like a madman while we were waiting to board. And I finished as I was walking on the plane. I tossed it and I was like, you know what? I did the Lord's work.
1: Right. That's the right thing to do. First off, the Greek bowl at the terminal is not going to be as fragrant as if you went to a Greek restaurant in Los Angeles. I mean, everything at the terminal it's Greek adjacent. Right? That's a grocery store feta cheese. But I get it, right? What's a Greek bowl? It's going to be feta cheese and Kalamata olives and some, you get some of that vinegar on the seat or something and the whole world's going to know. So, right, you shovel it down and then you toss it. And you have a Zelman's Breath Mint. You're welcome. All right, so that's it. People are saying, for the most part, everything's going well. Everybody's traveling well, but enough with the fast food, especially the breakfast fast food on the plane. I traveled in the morning. It was breakfast time. I returned in the evening last night. Get on the plane. The guy next to me, the whole family, all had Burger King. I'm like, all right, I got to smell this now. And they weren't rushing, but the whole row smelled like French fries. And I worked at Burger King, so I don't mind it, but I don't prefer it. So that's the new unpopular opinion. Eat up in the terminal, throw it away, and be a class act. And no fishing poles on board. My goodness. All right, when we come back, it was this week, 57 years ago, that one of the most controversial records of its time was released, and I cannot not talk about it. So we will talk about it coming up next, live. Lou Penrose on KFI AM 640, live everywhere on the iHeartRadio app. Let's get the latest now from the KFI 24-hour newsroom.
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5: Highs in the upper 90s in the Inland Empire, low 90s in the mountains.
6: Sherman Oaks, the 101 northbound just after Woodman, an earlier crash remains blocking the right lane. Right now you're seeing heavy delays coming away from Cahuenga Boulevard. In the Sepulveda Pass, the 405 southbound just before Skirball, there's a stalled car blocking the right lane. Look for slowing from Sepulveda Boulevard. And downtown LA, heading into Hollywood, the 101 northbound just after Silver Lake Boulevard, an earlier crash that was in the right lane is clear to the shoulder. Look for very heavy delays from the 10. With Southern California's most accurate traffic reports, I'm Alex Croupy.
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1: 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Thank you so much for tuning in. 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
24: Hey, Lou is on a plane and woman next to me brought in KFC. Greasy KFC. That's not an airplane food.
1: Absolutely not. I don't even know what people are thinking. Like, even if you want KFC, you're in the mood for KFC. The shortest line was KFC. What are you going to do? Are people thinking it through? There's no way you'll have enough napkins. You're going to bring onto an airplane into a tight seat where there really isn't very good table space. And you need elbow room to eat chicken. And what are you going to do? You're going to eat that out of a bucket? What's the plan? And where are you going to put the bones? And what about the bread that falls on your lap? And then how are you going to wipe your hand? How are you going to manage your plate in an airplane? So, yeah, KFC is a stupid choice. Really, anything that's not a cold sandwich is a stupid choice. On the flight out, it was a morning flight, and people went to McDonald's. All right. What is McDonald's most known for? The Egg McMuffin. You know what that is? A sandwich. Now, it's a hot sandwich, but it's not. You know what I mean? It's still a sandwich. It's warm is what it is. But that's about as much as you can go. I saw somebody, and I didn't see them eat it, but they brought onto the plane. They had just gone to McDonald's, and they got the Big Breakfast, which is a platter, because I could tell by the way they were holding the bag. I'm like, what is this idiot doing? You're honestly going to set up like your setting there on in the plane with a knife and you need a knife and a fork to eat pancakes. That's why they made the McGriddle. Buy the McGriddle. What are you doing? I mean, you have to stink up the entire row. At least do it right. So I don't get it. In the cold sandwich section, I saw some interesting choices. They had the, you know, obligatory turkey with cheese. They have the chicken with the pesto. And then they have egg salad. Why, oh, why would you offer an egg salad sandwich to somebody that's about to go on an airplane for the next 5 hours? Eggs have an odor to them. Now, it's not an offensive odor, but it's not something that everyone wants to smell. Just a like tuna and eggs, tuna salad, egg salad. No, not on the plane. If you must, buy it there and shovel it down your throat before you get on the jetway, man. Just saying. All right, so 57 years ago today. These things just show up in my feed. It was my birthday also this past week. Thank you. My birthday was Friday. And thank you, by the way, for all of you that are friends of the Tim Conway Show. Somehow, my birthday showed up on the message of my birthday. Well, I guess the Tim Conway Show wished me happy birthday. And then everyone wished me happy birthday. So, thank you. It was a great birthday. And everything that happens on my birthday shows up in my feed, I guess. So, the Soft Parade is the fourth studio album by The Doors. I'm a huge Doors fan, and it came out, I guess, on my birthday. And I had forgotten, because I like the Soft Parade, I had forgotten how bad the reviews were. Really, really bad reviews. It was their worst performing album. They say that Morrison did not contribute as much because he was dealing with personal issues. So he's less involved in the songwriting process, which is hard to imagine because that is very Morrison-y lyrics. They're just all over the place. The monk brought lunch. I mean, that's him not involving in the songwriting process. Maybe he was not involved in turning poetry into music. That I would believe. But the Soft Parade was denounced by critics and fans alike who viewed the record as trending to pop. They thought the Doors were selling out. They were going pop rock. And over time now, music historians have reassessed the album and realized that they were wrong and the album was brilliant. But it was their weakest album. Yeah, here it is. Rolling Stone. The album was rejected by the group's original audience, particularly for the use of horns and strings. The album was badly messed up by the syrup arrangement. Another scathing review, a misfire in poetic art rock. The Soft Parade comes on so blanking pretentious, like something written rather than something sung. Boy, they dropped the F word in the review. Did they use the F word in 1969? I guess they did. Why would a band like The Doors need to record with violins and trombones? Rolling Stone called The Soft Parade a pale shadow of The Doors' earlier works. The only good reviews came from jazz reviewers who gave a critical acclaim to Touch Me, but still said it was nothing to get excited about either way. Yeah, they thought Touch Me was too poppy.

0: wow, they called that poppy. I mean, I guess considering else what else was out there in 69, for the Doors, it was poppy, but it sounded like it fit. Strong vocals by Morrison there.
1: It's a great song.
0: It's a great song. I had forgotten. I'm on the plane, like reading, oh, what else happened on my birthday back in time? And yeah, that album came out.
1: Don't they do that in a School of Rock too? I think there's a scene where Jack Black's singing that song.
0: It's such a powerful song. But the rest of the album is off the charts cool. I mean, of course.
2: When I was back there in seminary school, there was a person there who put forth the proposition that you can petition the Lord with prayer.
0: Right, that kicks off the song Parade, the title track, which ends the album, which is a journey. And somehow the critics said that it's clear Morrison is less involved in the songwriting process. Well, who's writing that?

0: brilliant. Absolutely. I don't know how anybody at that time could have thought that was not brilliant. I like how now, 57 years later, it's been reassessed by music historians, and now they're calling it absolute rock brilliant. Well, there it is. If you were there and purchased it when it first came out, you're old. 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
2: The 2026 World Cup is in the books. Although Spain dominated for much of the match, it was a clean sheet at the end of regulation against Argentina. Finally, in the 106th minute, the tie is broken when Ferran Torres scored for Spain. Spain is World Cup champions after their 1-0 win over Argentina. Argentina did not manage a shot on target all match. It is the second time Spain has won the World Cup, with the first coming in 2010. U.S. Central Command says unidentified human remains have been recovered in Jordan. CENTCOM said in a statement that the remains were found near the location of an Iranian strike that killed two U.S. service members and left one missing. A process to verify the remains is ongoing. The Food and Drug Administration says a sample of shredded iceberg lettuce produced by a Taylor Farm subsidiary in Mexico tested positive for cyclospora. In the Saturday update, federal officials said the product was not part of the lettuce recalled so far. I'm Rob Martier.
1: KFI.
3: Two U.S. Forest Service employees are safe after being held hostage at gunpoint for about 15 hours by two men in Northern California's Shasta Trinity National Forest. Jim Forbes with more.
4: Authorities say 49-year-old Joseph Henriksen and his son bound workers with zip ties and targeted them because they were federal employees. The hostages were released early Friday and were not physically injured before the suspects surrendered to law enforcement. Officials say the remote standoff prompted a massive response while campers in the area were evacuated. The father and son face federal kidnapping charges that carry a potential sentence of life in prison.
3: And the LADWP is working round the clock to try and reopen streets in West Hollywood in time for tomorrow morning's commute following last week's devastating water main break. Those are the headlines. I'm Sharon Reardon.
5: Echo Park, the 101 southbound right at Alvarado. Looks like a car got tied up with a pickup, and that is blocking the two left lanes. Right now you're seeing very heavy delays coming away from Hollywood Boulevard. On the other side, meanwhile, the 101 northbound, you're going to see heavy slowing as you get to Alameda, and that's going to stay heavy all the way up to Silver Lake Boulevard. Once you're through there, though, no delays into the Cahuenga Pass. And Lincoln Heights, the 5 northbound, you're going to see heavy delays starting at the 10, and those will continue all the way up to the 2. With Southern California's most accurate traffic reports, I'm Alex Croupy.
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0: 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Thank you so much for tuning in. I still have the song Parade in my head. It came out 57 years ago this week, actually released on my birthday. And so I was reading about all the bad reviews it got on the plane ride back. And I'm like thinking about it. So I doubt, like, you can't really download when you're in the sky. I had the song Parade and I had Touch Me on my phone. Somehow I must have had it from when I converted my iPod onto my phone. So it was two versions of 99 cents. I've had every Doors. That's the problem. You have all this vinyl and then you think, why do I even want this vinyl anymore? It sounds so much better on CD. So you start buying CDs and who knows where the vinyl is now. But I've owned Doors music many, many, many times. And then you get like an iPod and you pay Apple 99 cents to get the whole, you know, each song, or $9.99 for the album because you want it on the iPod. And so, I mean, how many times did I buy the song Parade? But it really does. It was striking that that Rolling Stone said it was lacking Jim Morrison's creative input. And they attributed to the fact that he was having a hard time. They said it was a grueling tour. So little time to compose new material. And I thought, what are you

0: absolute brilliance in songwriting. You know what was happening in 69? There were marches and riots in the streets. So Morrison looked at them as parades, right? Because people were parading out in the streets, but they were angry and there was angst and demonstrations. But his life was going in a different direction because he was having success. Successful hills are here to stay. Welcome to the soft parade. Brilliant. Absolutely brilliant. Welcome to the soft parade. I love it. I think it's a great album. If you have not listened to it in a while, it's been 57 years. It's time you gave it another spin on the old Victrola.
1: That is a first world problem you're talking about. There are no rules that say you can't bring food on. You know that's going to happen. Like, you get on the plane anyway. You're flying at 500 miles an hour, 20,000 feet, complaining about what the food smells like. Jesus.
0: You know what I hate? I hate when people tell me, Lou, that's a first world problem. What does that even mean? I live in the first world. So all my problems are first world problems. Shouldn't that be a problem? I don't want to have second or third world problems. What are you saying? That you should just be happy the engine doesn't fall out of the plane, let alone a guy next to you bringing smelly breakfast. Of course, it's a first world problem. We're in the first world. But it's still a problem. All my problems are first world problems. I hope all your problems are first world problems. If you got third world problems living in Los Angeles, something wrong with you. You know what else I don't like? You want to hear a first world problem? I don't like when I go to the pool bar and I have to squeeze my own lime into my vodka soda. So there. All week I had to do that. Like, can you just, I mean, why can't you guys squeeze the lime? Because, you know, they give it to you in a plastic cup, which I don't love either, but I get it because people spill glass. But, you know, you basically got to take a plastic and they put a lid on the cup. And then they give me this speared lime wedge with the bamboo toothpick on the outside. And now I got to disassemble the entire drink to squeeze the lime. And then where? There's no garbage pail next to the hot tub. So that is a problem. I don't know who to speak with about it. Yeah, I hope all your problems are first world problems. Don't tell me I have first world problems. Hey, here's a problem. 7-Eleven is cutting stores. Too many of them. They're not making any money.
2: Convenience store chain 7-Eleven is planning on closing more than 600 stores across the country this year. The Japanese parent company announced in an earnings report that the closures include stores that would be converted into gas stations.
0: I can't understand that. How do you convert a 7-Eleven to a gas station without a really big improvement project? Don't you have to dig up the entire parking lot? I can't figure out how any convenience store doesn't make any money without a gas station. There's a Circle K by my house, and did they forget it? I don't understand it. How can you possibly make money with 99-cent coffee? But they're going to take 7-Elevens that don't have gas stations and convert them into gas stations? I think that's a major capital improvement. I don't know that that's thought through, but whatever.
2: Food stores that would be converted into gas stations. The company said they also expect a nearly 10% revenue loss for the 2026 fiscal year. Their North American business operates roughly 13,000 stores in the U.S. and Canada.
0: Wow, 13,000 7-Elevens. That feels right. They seem everywhere. But yeah, what else are you going to do with them? They are on good pieces of real estate. They're always on a corner lot, and they're right there. So I guess the lease is expensive. Maybe it's worth it. Who knows if these gas prices are ever coming down in Los Angeles? So it might be the only way they make money. But then they tell me that the people that sell gas at gas stations don't make any money at all. Like, they make 1%. The money they make is everything inside. Adam, haven't you heard that? Don't you always hear that? Especially when you talk to the Petroleum Association. They're always like, hey, we're not jacking up prices. In fact, the service stations they don't make really anything on gasoline. We make all our money on the things inside that we sell. That's why everyone's vying to get a liquor license.
3: Yeah, that's crazy. I don't know about that.
0: I mean, if that's true, then why would 7-Eleven be converting to gas stations since all the money is in the Slurpee?
3: Right.
0: So that can't be right.
3: Right, right.
0: Somebody's pulling our leg. Either they're making a lot of money on gas and breaking even on the Slurpee, or they're making no money in gas, which is what all the petroleum people tell you and all the gas station owners. and they're making all the money on the big bite. I don't know. Beverly Hills just got a new gas station.
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0: See, now that's a good idea. A luxury gas station. That's what we need. Right? That's the, you have to always think about what's the next Starbucks model. You take something that we've always had, a cup of coffee, and you figure out how to present it, how to brand it in a way that you'd be willing to spend $6 for something that really only costs 99 cents. Make it luxury, right? All a Rolex is a luxurious Timex. Think about it. Does the same work, but it's luxurious. So you can invent a better mousetrap, or you can just take a mousetrap and put lipstick on it. So that's what they're doing with gas stations in Beverly Hills.
4: The concept comes from Cantor's Deli owner Alex Cantor, who hopes to reinvent the convenience store with barista-made coffee, fresh pastries from local bakeries, premium soft serve, EV chargers, and specialty snacks, all alongside the gas pumps.
0: See that? That's going to be the way. You go get gas and have a delightful lunch and overpay. The Cantor's guy, who knew that the deli people were looking for, I thought they were making money at Cantor's. I wouldn't think they had time.
4: Inspired by convenience stores in Japan and highway stops in Italy, the company says this is just the beginning, with plans to expand if the first location proves drivers are ready for a more upscale stop on the road.
0: I know. Look at that. I don't know that you want to model anything with the way they do it in Italy. So I've been to Italy many times. I don't recall upscale fuel stations. And I don't ever remember my dad singing the praises of them. In fact, I don't even remember there being any fuel stations in Italy. So if they were, you were always on the wrong side of the road. But there you go. So the upscale gas station is going to come to Beverly Hills. And if it's a hit, that's going to be the new Starbucks, the expensive gas station, because of the experience. All right. When we come back, now I lost my place. We have so many places to go today. We have a lot to do. Oh, we got a quick food review. Because new food is out and

0: women who won't date a guy if he doesn't have a car or an apartment. And it's a high number. And I'll tell you what it is. And I'll tell you that I think the girls are right. I wouldn't go out. If I was a girl, I wouldn't go out with a guy that doesn't have a car or an apartment. I mean, get a car and an apartment. Dating for women is an interview process for financial stability and salary potential. Not having a working car or a place to live does not communicate either of those things. So I'm frankly, as high as the number is, I'm surprised it's not 100%. Why is anybody going out with a guy that doesn't have a car or an apartment?
1: Good afternoon. This is Peter. The guest brings people to the store. This is why what they want to convert. They make 4 cents a gallon profit, but the guest will bring people to the store. That's why they're doing what they're doing.
0: Now, I appreciate the call. That's what they've always told me. I watch these things. And, you know, whatever, there's gas prices going up for whatever reason. Refineries, world oil shortage, war in the Persian Gulf, whatever. It becomes a story. And I watch these newscasters and they go out and they find the head of the California Association of Gas Station Owners. And they will say, well, we want to remind you, Andy, that we really only make 1%. It's really not our, it's not our revenue source. The revenue source is the convenience inside the store, the drinks and the groceries and the snacks. Like, I've always heard that. And I tend to believe that. Because the maintenance of the gas pump and people are always breaking it. I saw some guy forget to take the pump out of the back of his car and drive off and break the entire gas pump out in Windy Point coming home from Palm Springs once. I'm like, how do you forget to take the pump out? And that has got to be an expensive accident. I mean, he literally like pulled the hose out. So you got to deal with people like that. So there probably isn't a lot of profit in it. But 7-Eleven says that they've got to sell, how many stores are they selling? They're selling 645 stores out of their 13,000 stores. That's not a small amount because they can't make any money. They're going to convert them into gas stations. I'm like, well, wait a minute. I thought the profit was everything inside the store. So look, I'm just trying to keep an eye on the moving narrative as a consumer advocate for you. Right? I don't want to get screwed, so I don't want you to get screwed either. Speaking of 7-Eleven, I can't remember if we did this. I thought of this. There was a story, a food review about 7-Eleven pizza. There's been a race to the bottom on pizza to try and find, like, what is the best, cheapest pizza? Because pizza prices have gotten, like, so expensive. And so there's been food reviewers going out there saying, all right, well, we know Costco's a good pizza. So let's use that as a baseline. Who else is about Costco's price that actually sells, like, not frozen pizza, or bowling alley pizza? And 7-Eleven, their name came up because on Reddit, 7-Eleven has a pizza cult following. And I've had, as a result of this story, I tried 7-Eleven pizza, and it is pretty good for what it is. Here's the review.
2: Costco versus 7-Eleven. Who, that Costco hits. Check out all the lovely cheese flavors there. You just can't beat it.
0: That's right. Can't beat Costco pizza. And where I live, I think it's still $9.99.
2: Got the 7-Eleven love. Wow.
0: Okay, so now he's going to try the set. Like, you would think, oh, come on. This is an easy one.
2: So right from the flavor, I think pizza from school. It's that cheap pizza you would get at lunch from school, but you always look forward to those days.
0: That's right. There's ham and cheese. He's one of my favorite food reviewers. It reminds you, like, the pizza from school is elementary school pizza, but he's right. You were happy when that was on the menu. You were happy for Fridays.
2: But you always look forward to those days. Bro, this is really respectable. So for the price and the size, it's really hard to beat a Costco pizza. But this 7-Eleven really holds its own.
0: All right. So 7-Eleven, maybe they should stay in the food business and just start selling more pizza.
3: I concur, Lou. The 7-Eleven pizza does remind me of school pizza. It's a winner for, well, it used to be $5 a while back, but I think it's like $5.55 or maybe even up to $10 by now. But it's worth it, and it does hold its own against Costco.
0: You're not the only one. It's surprising to me, but it is. I would prefer a Costco pizza, But that it competes is something.
4: Those people are lunatics. There's no way Costco pizza loses to 7-Eleven. It doesn't even taste the same. The thing tastes like rubber, and you can have any kid taste test. They'll choose Costco all day, every day.
0: Well, that's what we should do. We should have a what's called a double-blind taste test. But you can't do that because you could ID a Costco slice of pizza. Even a kid could ID a slice of pizza. Now, you could blindfold the kids, but what are you going to do? That'll be messy. I don't know. I think if you were having a summer pool party and you threw away the boxes and the packaging and put out a bunch of 7-Eleven pizzas, I think it'd go. Adam, I don't even think it would have to be kids. I think you could just put it out there, not tell anybody you went to 7-Eleven. Just tell them you're getting local pizza, supporting a local pizzeria, you know, pizza place, which is what a 7-Eleven is, they're franchise owned.
5: You know, it's not so bad. I'll stop in and get a 7-Eleven slice of pizza from time to time.
0: So you've done it.
5: It's so cheap, too. It's like the cheapest thing you can get for dinner.
0: It's the only thing that, like now, the only thing there that I would ever consider getting other than the Big Bite. I like hot dogs are about as deep into the menu that I'll go in any of these stores, whether it's AM, PM, Arco, 7-Eleven, Circle K, any one of these. Like I'll go for a dog because they look fresh. And even then, it has to have pump mustard. I can't deal with those packets. I can't get them open. They get on my fingers and then I don't like it. So if there isn't a pump, then I'm not even doing the dog. But somebody recommended it to me from one of the rock stations here in the building. They were talking about it, I think, around the same time. Or maybe it was 7-Eleven day. And someone was saying, yeah, you know, the pizza's good. And everyone was like, oh, God, come on. Like, no, go give it a shot. And I did. They have, like, their own little pizza oven back there. So it's made fresh. It's not frozen. So there's the 7-Eleven commercial for the day because they need your help. They're cutting 600 stores. All right, when we come back, affordability and dating among millennials. New study out, percentage of women who won't date a guy without a car and an apartment. I'll tell you what that is coming up next. Lou Penrose on KFI AM 640 live everywhere on the iHeartRadio app.
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7: The 2026 FIFA World Cup is over. Although Spain controlled the pace for much of the match, it was a clean sheet at the end of regulation against Argentina. Finally, in the 106th minute, the tie is broken when Ferran Torres scored for Spain on a beautiful follow-up after the initial shot was blocked. Spain is World Cup champions after their 1-0 win over Argentina. It was Lionel Messi's final match for Argentina. Spain has been to the World Cup final only twice, winning it each time. The first coming in 2010. U.S. Central Command says unidentified human remains have been recovered in Jordan. CENTCOM said in a statement that the remains were found near the location that killed two U.S. service members and left one missing. A process to verify the remains is ongoing. CENTCOM also announced that a U.S. service member was killed in action in Iraq. The American soldier died following a controlled detonation of unexploded ordnance from a downed Iranian one-way attack drone. Senator Mark Warner says he's not voting for Jay Clayton to be confirmed as Director of National Intelligence. Appearing on ABC's This Week, the Virginia Democrat cited Clayton's confirmation hearing last week as a reason.
8: His inability to answer the question about who won the 2020 election or commenting on Gabbard's, the previous DNI's effort to interfere in the Fulton County elections, I am not going to vote for him.
7: During the hearing, Clayton was asked repeatedly who won the 2020 presidential election. Clayton would not say former President Joe Biden was the winner, rather saying that he was certified as the winner. However, Warner said he expected Clayton to still be confirmed. NFL star Saquon Barkley's Pennsylvania residence was broken into this morning. That's according to the Chester County District Attorney's Office. Barkley and his family were reportedly inside during the break-in, but were not injured. No arrests were immediately reported. Several professional athletes have been the victim of burglaries in the past few years, including Chiefs quarterback Patrick Mahomes' house in Missouri. I'm Rob Martier.
6: KFI.
9: A man wanted on a felony warrant is in custody after running into the Pacific Ocean to evade LAPD officers, Rob Martier reports.
7: He was arrested Thursday after treading water for 90 minutes. The LAPD says he ran into the water at Will Rogers State Beach during a foot chase.
10: He ended up 200 yards off the coast, drifting towards Santa Monica, while surrounded by lifeguards, police, and rescue boats. The suspect was nude from the waist down at the time of his arrest.
9: And the Odyssey earned more than 100.